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9: 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Wonderful temperatures. We're back in the mid-60s overnight tonight. Sunshine about 86 for high on Tuesday. From Channel 9 Eyewitness News, I'm Certified Chief Meteorologist Tom Terry.
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1: Oh, hot damn. 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Ilhan Omar getting a knock on the door, all too familiar to Donald Trump in an election year, yet members of the media throwing the challenge flag, saying, how dare you? Oh, no, you didn't. You can't be raiding a gal's house during an election year. Tell that to the president who spent 6 months in a courtroom, sued to get taken off the ballot, if you remember. And they said it was all being done in what? The name of protecting democracy.
2: Democrats are so full of crap.
1: We're going to get into it and so much more. There's this on-again, off-again relationship with James Tallarico, the flu, and a rumor that he wound up in a nut house. Most people following the Tallarico campaign didn't think he was in a nut house. They assumed all of his voters were. And you give credit just the same. At least he has some living voters, unlike other members of his party. But we're going to discuss it today with Kat Kamick, Diamond Dave Landau here as well. And we are going to do the damn thing for 3 hours straight. 888-788-9910 is the phone number if you want to be a part of the show. The rules are the same every day.

0: way. It doesn't matter where they stick, Jimmy. You're all welcome to contribute to the conversation. Be a Republican, be a Democrat, just don't be a bang. Happy Monday. First and foremost, if you came to see me over the weekend in Clearwater, huge shout out. Two sold out shows at the Capitol Theater, one rowdier than the other. Okay. The first, you know, because the first show sold out, they added a second show at 3 p.m. Now, I got to be honest with you. When you get into stand-up comedy, you're touring around the country, you're headlining these big venues. At no point do you dream of getting on stage at 3 p.m. You know, there's no kid watching The Tonight Show in the late 80s being like, man, if I could get on Johnny, someday I could move all the way up to the 3 p.m. circuit. But if you thought a 3 p.m. crowd was going to be a little stiff, I mean, good goodness. They were the rowdiest people I've ever played. Because the truth is, what they're doing down here in Florida is they're fighting a lot of the right battles. And I want to bring that up off the tippy top of this discussion, because we're doing what right now? We're trending towards the midterms. We've got a lot of palace innuendo on Tallarico. Obviously, the Ilhan Omar thing we're going to spend some time on. I'm concerned. I mean, if she were to go to jail, that could devastate the fake winery industry. And I mean, you know, it's... As much as I'm a fan of her marital history, I don't know that we need anyone in Congress who met their spouse on Ancestry.com. But that is the allegation, that she is guilty of some type of election fraud, ergo, not election fraud, but immigration fraud. Ergo, they're going through documents at her D.C. home pertaining to that crime. Now, what will they find? I don't know. But if you're getting on Twitter today to tell us this is unprecedented, this is horrible, how dare you do such a thing, you're kind of embarrassing yourself. And I told you this when it happened to Trump. I was like, hey, guys, really quick. I know there are people who have made hating Donald Trump the entirety of their personality. Like, they're going to work it into any conversation, no matter what happens. Hey, did you see the Dodgers-Brewers game last night? Yeah, too bad Trump's a fascist. You're like, wait, what? I was talking about the Dodgers and the Brewers. I didn't really have anything. But that's become their existence. And a lot of those people were thrilled when Trump got indicted in an election year. And I said at the time, I was like, hey, man, this is actually bad, because once you cross a threshold like this, it becomes kind of a new normal. And you're not going to appreciate it when the shoe's on the other foot. Well, here we are today with the heel on the other foot. And a lot of Democrats, including people over at MS Now, are telling us, oh, how dare you? What kind of dystopian world are we living in? It's a very intrusive search. But understand, when they raided Mar-a-Lago, okay, true story, okay, they went through Melania Trump's underwear drawer. Do you remember that? She wouldn't meet with Jill Biden during the transition because she was mad that the FBI went through her underwear drawer. Now, I want to be honest with you. I don't blame Melania for being mad, but I also don't blame the FBI for going through that underwear drawer. Fellas, if they leave you alone in that closet with a search warrant for a couple of hours, you're going to be like, I don't know, Vinny. Maybe the classified documents are in this leopard print thong over here. I should probably throw it on. Have you call me a dirty little girl? I don't know what to tell you. But the point is this raid unprecedented? No. Okay, are the Democrats telling you it is? Yes. But this is very much another good example of the whole be careful what you wish for scenario, because the same thing happened on Twitter, man. I was on the air in a post-January 6th world where Jack Dorsey threw Trump off of Twitter. Trump was the number one source of traffic on Twitter. They kicked him off.
1: That's just how white folks will do you.
0: Well, that's how the white folks did him. And understand, at the time, Democrats were like, well, Twitter's a private company. Let them do whatever the hell they want. You free market Republicans, private company wants to make a move, they make a move. Shut up. And we're like, all right, I guess. But what happened? I don't know. 10 months later, Elon Musk bought Twitter. And the Democrats were like, hell no. This is fascism. This is the oligarchy. We're all going to die. We can't have this. Same private company, like the actual same private company, did what it wanted and sold to Elon Musk. And that was, of course, an existential threat to the Republic. And he was a Nazi because of the way he said goodbye at a rally. Donald Trump, of course, a threat to democracy in his own right. And so they kind of pushed that double standard thing. But I bring it all up because I'm down here in Florida and everybody, okay, that you perform for in Florida, within two questions at the beginning of your Q&A, is like, hey, when are you going to move to Florida? You got to pull a Hannity. You got to move down to Florida, Jimmy. Okay, and I tell you why I would want to move to Florida. I'm going to be upfront with you, okay? Obviously, it's gorgeous down here. There are a lot of scantily clad women with fantastic sets of hoodies.
2: Oh, yes. I've read about that in the Bible.
0: But the reason you'd actually want to move here, okay, is that they're fighting the correct battles. That's why you'd want to move here. Okay, they are, obviously, you know all the stories about property taxes and everything in between and the fact that DeSantis has very successfully shrunk the size of the government and its impact on everybody's life. Okay, but in theory, what they're doing correctly is fighting the correct battles. Like, if you are an illegal immigrant, okay, with multiple violent arrests on the back of your baseball card, and you happen to hit an ICE agent with your car while you're fleeing, and the ICE agents actually shoot at you only to find out there was also a 5-year-old kid in the car. Now, thankfully, by the grace of God, the kid isn't hurt, but the Democrats want you to believe the fleeing criminal with multiple violent arrests is the victim here. And they're marching in New York City. And Zoran Mamdani, my mayor, is telling you ICE is rotten to the core. And that is the focus. Okay, you're living in a moment right now where Democrats have more empathy for the guy breaking the law than the people being victimized by it. They don't do that in Florida. They're playing the game we played growing up, cops and robbers. Everybody knows this. When you were a little kid in the 80s, you either played cops and robbers or cowboys and Elizabeth Warrens. Okay, that joke extra timely because it is Columbus Day if you happen to be Italian, or Indigenous Peoples Day if you happen to be a moron. But the point is, when it comes to fighting the correct battles, they're doing that down in Florida. And you don't actually feel like the government is obstructing your success or disingenuously trying to race bait you into some form of outrage. Okay, Zoran Mamdani telling you ICE is rotten to the core. We've got to disband them up in New York. It's embarrassing. Here he is talking about it. And I want you to understand who he's talking about. It's a guy who, in 3 years of being in the country illegally, has been accused and almost apprehended one prior time from ICE, but he got away. But we're talking about robbery, we're talking about assaults, we're talking about violent crimes of personal aggression. Never mind that he's in the country illegally. Okay, there's nobody currently running Florida that would be like, yeah, that guy needs to stick around. You know, Byron Donalds, he beats David Jolly any better. Okay, shout out to BD there down the road in Naples. Okay, he is not going to present Floridians with a world where they're peddling out all of these tired cliches to justify sticking up for people who break the laws and then harm people after they break them. Meaning when you go, oh, I'll get this guy out of the country. He's not even supposed to be here. They go, America was built on immigration, Jimmy. But you understand it was built on legal immigration. When you sailed past the Statue of Liberty and you saw that Emma Lazarus poem that said, give me your tired, you're free, your huddled mass is yearning to be free. You're tired, you poor, your huddled mass is yearning to breathe free. Let me do that in English. It's one of the only things I learned in my third grade year. I owe Mrs. Weiss the due diligence to properly enunciate the poem. But the point is, there's no second verse on the poem that says, we'll also take the people who chant death to America and demand free stuff. Okay, and that's who Ilhan Omar represents. That's who Zoran Mamdani represents. Here's Mamdani in New York going after ICE, clip 3.
3: We know that ICE is rotten to its core. Today's shooting is only further devastating confirmation of what we have long known, which is that ICE operates with impunity, that they sow chaos and terror across our country, that they have killed far more of our neighbors than they could ever have claimed to save.
0: Oh, God, Mamdani, so embarrassing. They've killed more of our neighbors. He has no stats on that. Okay, there's nothing not remotely close to that. Illegal immigrants have killed thousands of Americans. Okay, we're fighting right now over Alex Peretti and Renee Good, who, to be clear, didn't necessarily deserve to die. But if you're ever going to be a country of like law and order and personal responsibility, you have to be able to acknowledge that if you hit an ICE agent with your car, the odds of you having a bad day have increased. Okay, you know what the odds of Renee Good getting shot by ICE were when she got out of bed that morning? Zero. You know what they went up to when she pointed her car as an ICE agent and turned on the gas? High 90s. Okay, that's how it works. Alex Peretti got in a fight with ICE agents, spit on one of them, kicked out the tail lights in a federal vehicle. Okay, Alex Peretti did not get arrested for confrontation number one. He came back a week later. They got in another violent fight. He had a gun on him, okay, that the federal agents weren't aware of. And yes, in that violent altercation, wound up getting shot. Not good. I'm not telling you that's a win for America. But if you're one of those people that conflates Alex Peretti's killing with some out-of-control iced quest to just round up victims, okay, you're actually hurting society because you're creating a moral equivalence between the people who enforce our laws and the people who break them. That's why Mom Donnie's a dirtbag for saying what he said. ICE is rotten to its core. And again, the people doing this, and I told you, New York politicians like AOC. Remember AOC was like, woke one was crazy.
4: AOC is a dope.
0: Just total moon bat. And at the time she told you woke one was crazy and we should forgive Democrats for wanting to defund the police, she was already calling for the abolition of ICE. So you understand, woke one is in perpetuity. Okay, it's all woke one. It's like the movie Mission Impossible. I know they're up to the ninth mission. It's all the same freaking thing. It's the same movie. Okay, and by the way, if you're on the ninth mission, it's not that impossible. Okay, it's false advertising. Mission fairly difficult but doable, you know. Highly improbable but with any luck. But when you're on your ninth freaking mission, I can't agree that it is impossible.
4: He's a lousy dad, but he's right.
0: But as it pertains to where I am broadcasting from for the next 2 days down here in Florida, okay, they respect the cops, they respect law and order. Even if you're somebody like Ilhan Omar, who may have committed immigration fraud, and you just want us to believe you're the victim and everybody's come after you, okay, understand that in Florida, their sympathy lies with the law. Okay, the Ilhan Omar statement that she sent out, I'm okay. Make no mistake. This is an attempt to target political enemies and weaponize federal law enforcement, which sounds great except for one small thing. Did Ilhan Omar or anybody in the Democrat Party say law enforcement was targeting people when Donald Trump wound up in jail?
5: The answer would be no.
0: Guys, we had never once indicted a president in the 247-year history of this country. In our 247th year, Donald Trump wound up facing 96 different counts in court. They raided his home at Mar-a-Lago with guns drawn. It was a lot more theatrical because for whatever reason, a CNN camera just happened to be in the neighborhood when they staged the raid. No chance whatsoever that they were tipped off by somebody in the FBI and Biden's DOJ. And CNN was like, no, what are you talking about? We knew nothing.
6: People aren't buying it, CNN, you dumb bastards.
0: But the point is, whether we're talking about Mamdani in New York or Ilhan Omar in D.C., okay, Mamdani wants you to hate ICE simply for trying to get a violent criminal in this country illegally out. Ilhan Omar wants you to feel bad and they're only going after her because of the color of her skin. Okay, but what do both of those things have in common with where I'm at in Florida? Nothing. Okay, because if you are a criminal down here in Florida, okay, this state and the people who run it have one priority, and that's shutting you down in name of protecting the law-abiding citizens.
7: When you're right, you're right, and you're right.
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0: There it is, Fox Across America with Jimmy Failla, broadcasting live down in Fort Myers, Florida. Big Monday. We got Kate Kamen coming up. Dave Landau is going to be here as well. Long before we get to them, a couple more clips from my dirtbag mayor, Zoran Mamdani, not attending the Columbus Day parade today. I believe the next public celebration Mamdani goes to is the anniversary of Pearl Harbor. I know he brings in a DJ. They get it catered. A lot of dancing going on to celebrate the attacks on America. It's so dumb. But Mamdani declaring over the weekend that ICE must leave his city immediately. There's only one small problem. Zoran Mamdani is a local mayor. He does not make federal law.
17: Bingo.
0: Here's Mom Donnie, though, clip four.
20: I am demanding that ICE cease their operations in our city immediately because these operations make New Yorkers less safe. They leave New Yorkers in a state of terror, and that is something that should be opposed by all of us.
0: He's such a dirt. He's demanding that ICE leave New York. That's like me demanding that Cindy Crawford come over and join me in the hot tub. It sounds cute and well. I'm sure there are people who agree with my statement. But is Cindy coming anytime soon?
22: The answer would be no.
0: The answer would be no. Okay, but when he makes the claim that ICE is endangering his city, okay, here is the truth about what's been going on in his city. And Mark Wayne Mullen talked about this. There are 250 illegal immigrants in New York that are wanted for murder. And Mom Dottie just wants to leave them on the streets. He says that makes you safer. Straight clown stuff. Here it is, clip 13.
23: Now, you want to talk about the two individuals that have been shot since I've been secretary. Let's think about the 258 illegals that are in New York City right now that were that are wanted for murder. Let's talk about the 258 that have that are currently in state prison that killed individuals that were illegals that we got detainers on. All 258 of those individuals took an American life, and all 258 deaths were 100% preventable because those illegals shouldn't be here.
0: Amen. So understand that. They want you to, oh, we got to abolish ICE. They're the Gestapo. They killed Renee Good, who hit them with her car. They shot Alex Peretti, who fought them with a gun on him. They just went after this illegal immigrant who had a kid in the car. Meanwhile, back at the ranch, those illegals in New York alone have killed 258 Americans. And Democrat politicians are telling you ICE is the bad guy here. And time was the migrant gangbangers that committed murder would catch a little slack. Such embarrassing stuff.

0: This is WDBO, Orlando's news, weather, and traffic starts now.
1: I'm Laurel Lee. Our top story, there's been swift bipartisan criticism of President Trump's deal for the U.S. to buy Russian diesel fuel. The White House says it's being put into place to lower the price of diesel in the U.S., but experts say the deal will have little impact on prices since the war in Iran has shot up prices. Critics also say the deal will empower Russian President Vladimir Putin to prolong the war. ABC News contributor and retired Marine Colonel Steve Ganyard says the amount of diesel the U.S. will gain from the deal is minor.
2: Will it relieve markets at all? No. We're probably going to have to see some of the strategic reserves out of Europe be released to do anything that's going to affect the price of oil. But until the Persian Gulf settled, until the Houthis and Saudis are settled, until the Ukrainian war is settled, nothing's going to come back down to pre-war levels.
1: Inflation has barely budged in the past 5 years. ABC's Sherry Preston takes a look at the toll it's been taking on American families.
3: According to Moody's Analytics, the typical American household is spending $230 more dollars per month than they were a year ago for the exact same things. We're spending more than $60 a month for gas compared to last year, $120 more compared to 2021. Grocery bills are over $100 more monthly and housing costs up $300 from 5 years ago. Moody's says higher energy bills because of the war have cost the typical American family an estimated $1,043 per month when you take into account gasoline, diesel, home heating, and jet fuel. Sherry Preston, ABC News.
1: Egypt unveils a restored version of a prized 2nd century painting. Fox's CJ Papa with details.
4: It's called the Tondo of Two Brothers, part of the famed Fayum mummy portraits painted thousands of years ago. Experts describe the paintings as unusual because of its circular shape and because it shows two people instead of one, and rank it among the most vivid surviving portraits from the Roman era Egypt. Now the Middle Eastern nation will lend a major part of the collection to a temporary exhibition in Rome, marking the first time it will travel abroad. This work was painted using a technique in which pigments are mixed with molten wax, and restorers were able to recover the features of the brother on the right. CJ Papa, Fox News.
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12: 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Wonderful temperatures. We're back in the mid-60s overnight tonight. Sunshine about 86 for high on Tuesday. From Channel 9 Eyewitness News, I'm Certified Chief Meteorologist Tom Terry.
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13: Order this week, and then I will be on to Colorado Springs, Colorado, Saturday night, Pikes Peak Event Center. Still a handful of tickets left to that, foxacrossamerica.com. It is a return trip. The last time I was at the Pikes Peak Event Center, it was July 13th, 2024. It was the shooting on Donald Trump at Butler, Pennsylvania. Okay, if you remember, my son Lincoln was with me, and he was opening the show. And he's like, oh my God, Trump got shot right before we had to start the show. He's like, what do I say? I'm like, don't look at me, man. I got to do an hour. You're just going on first. Get out there. Figure it out. And that's what we did. Poor Lincoln, he was like 15 at the time, had to actually go on and open a comedy show in the moments after a presidential assassination attempt. Psychotic. But that's where we'll be this weekend in Colorado Springs, Colorado. Now, you understand that the assassination attempt on Donald Trump's life was the first of two in that particular election cycle. It was in the midst of an ongoing legal campaign to not only imprison him, but take away his New York State business license. And along the way, multiple states sued to take him off the ballot. Yet the Democrats told you they were just protecting democracy.
14: What a fraud.
13: And I only bring it up because on the day this whole Get Shorty approach to stopping Donald Trump began, here is what Ilhan Omar tweeted on the day Trump's home was raided in Mar-a-Lago. I hope all of my colleagues will join me in supporting justice and accountability, regardless of party, for the sake of our democracy. So that was Ilhan Omar. When Trump's home got raided, we're just doing this, okay, to protect democracy. That's why it's going on. Nothing's been weaponized. Every American should join me. Doesn't matter what your political party is. I'm just here to save you from this big bad Donald Trump. Well, today, Mrs. We should all support any of these federal raids got raided and wrote, I'm okay. Make no mistake. This is an attempt to target political enemies and weaponize federal law enforcement. That's the reaction this time around. I bring it up because over on MS Now, that's what they're leading with. This is a very intrusive search, and they're a little upset about what's happening. Here it is, clip 30.
15: Investigators are examining paperwork pursuant to Omar's citizenship. She acquired citizenship in 2000, and one of the questions it's been reported that investigators are examining is whether she was 18 at the time that that happened, because the law would be different whether she was a child or whether she was 18. That seems like it would be an issue easily cleared up, but nonetheless, these federal agents were combing through her personal property in a very, very intrusive search. Obviously, this raises a lot of questions because Representative Omar is a longstanding opponent of President Trump, has been targeted on the right for a long period of time. She's a sitting member of Congress with certain privileges around the speech and debate clause.
13: Oh, God.
16: This is ridiculous.
13: So this raises a lot of flags because she's an opponent of President Trump. And anytime someone's political opponent gets a raid, that's not good. Was MSN Now saying that when they raided Mar-a-Lago? No, not even a little, not even kinda. That was not a concern. There was no, well, this raises questions. But here's the other guest, Jacob Rabashkin, saying this could be rallying Flanagan and Klobuchar to win their races out in Minneapolis, because they're going to go, hell, they came after Ilhan. And if they're going to shut down Ilhan, how the hell are we going to run fake Somali daycares? Time was you could defraud the government, send $10 million to Mogadishu so they could buy a couple of rocket launchers for their terrorist army, and nobody gave you a hard time. It's so embarrassing. But here is MSN Now trying to spin this to the Democratic political gain, clip 31.
16: We're in a breaking news situation, and I think it's probably inappropriate to speculate too far ahead. But I do think that there's a potential, certainly in Minnesota, for this to be a rallying point for Democrats who, at least in that Senate race, have been a little bit on their back feet ever since the fraud scandal first came to national prominence earlier this year. Look, I think there's a real possibility that this could be a moment for Democrats to get their act together in Minnesota and rally behind their nominee for Senate, Peggy Flanagan, their nominee for governor, Amy Klobuchar.
13: Do you realize, though, like what a ridiculously disqualifying approach to politics that is? He's flat out saying, like, hey, we could rally around the chick who's potentially busted for immigration fraud. That'll turn out our voters. And what is he really, you know, basically telling you? Is that they have become a party that's championing forms of immigration fraud. You know, so one of the reasons why they have such a massive issue with litigating what has occurred out in Minneapolis is there's so much fraud and there are so many entitlement programs where money gets earmarked for people who are in this country illegally. And when you move that money to NGOs, it can ultimately get contributed back to a campaign. The point is, I'm not telling you any specific person should be in jail. I try to do a responsible show. But if the Democrats are fighting to protect illegal immigrants, if they're fighting to protect your right to commit immigration fraud, which, to be clear, you don't have one. That doesn't actually exist. But if they're fighting and making that a priority, you have to look at this like sports. Illegal immigration is cheating. Letting illegal immigrants vote in elections would be cheating. Not allowing people to have voter ID, things like that would be cheating. And when a country comes out and fights that hard against them, it's no different than Olympic drug testing. If the Olympics were taking place this week and one country was like, hey, drug testing is racist. Drug testing is, you know, you talk about steroids. Drug testing is Jim Crow on steroids.
17: This is Jim Crow on steroids, what they're doing in Georgia. And 40 other states.
13: That's what it is, okay? Drug testing. Okay, that's gold. That's so funny. That's gold medal suppression is what it is. Gold medal suppression. You're going to deny my people the right to win a gold medal because of this gold medal suppression you call drug testing. But the reality is, if you are out there protecting your right to cheat in the Olympics, we would all assume that you were on drugs. Just the same as Democrats saying, hey, maybe this arrest will rally people to the polls. They're basically telling you that, yeah, they're kind of a party of fraud. And, you know, when you try to reduce this to something to do with racism, well, she's Somali in Congress. That's why they're going after her. No, it's because a lot of her statements just don't add up. The Democrats will pivot to racism. Of course they will. Here's Donald Trump. Doing his rally in Syracuse over the weekend. If you're listening on IBX, no reason you couldn't have been there. But here's the Trump man saying everything's racist to the Democrats. Clip 27.
18: Why do you not go along with proof of citizenship in order to vote? And they can't answer the question. And they go like, let's see. Oh, I have an idea. It's racist. That's right. It's racist. Everything's racist. They are the greatest bullshit artists in the world. Everything's racist. It's racist. We don't want proof of citizenship because it's racist to ask somebody if you happen to be a citizen of the United States. That's a racist question. These people are sick.
13: But he's telling you the truth, okay? And the key caveat is when he says these people call everything racist, they're so full of that's the key caveat there. Because what people constantly conflate in political discourse is that they will represent Democratic viewpoints as if they're sincere. You know, like, these Democrats think everything's racist. Imagine being that crazy where all you saw was racism all the time. I mean, it'd be hard to live your life. Except there's one small problem. They're not saying something's racist because they think it is. They're saying it's racist because they think it's damaging to their political opponent.
19: I'm Hillary Clinton, and I approve this message.
13: And why do you play Hillary? This is a good example of why. Okay, when Donald Trump came down the escalator in 2026, said, make America great again, every Democrat was like, what does he mean? Make it great again. Back in the days of slavery, back in the days of Jim Crow. Was it when women couldn't vote? We're all under attack here. Make America great again. What kind of psycho would say such a thing, Mrs. Clinton? Oh, yeah. Her husband was running and using the same slogan.
19: I believe that together we can make America great again.
13: Do you think anybody ever mentions that when they try to call MAGA racist, and make America great as a dog whistle to the Klan year? Of course it's not. It's, you know, it's circus stuff. It's such clown idiocy. But they do it because it makes it really hard to oppose them. If you're concerned about the political backlash and the conviction in that court of public opinion. Okay, they've been calling things racist since the minute Obama came down the escalator because they realized it was a political cudgel. Okay, I didn't love Barack Obama's campaign, but he really wasn't making his race the centerpiece. It was a lot of yes, we can. It was a lot of hope and change. And again, tail end of a two-term presidency that was pretty unpopular because of the Iraq War, George Bush and the Republicans were in a bad spot. But the minute Obama got into office, okay, the Democrats used an allegation of racism to mischaracterize every single political disagreement that had existed long before Obama became president. Meaning Obama nearly doubled the size of federal spending. Okay, Republicans opposed that sort of thing. So when the Democrats were like, hey, what's so different about this president? You know, I'm looking at all the photos over here, scratching my chin, trying to figure it out. There's something different about this guy, and the Republicans just don't want to play ball. This is scary. And people are like, yeah, how come they can't work with the black guy? Like Obamacare. Obamacare drove up healthcare premiums 300%. Okay, if you had the deductible I had when Jenny got her appendix out, it was actually cheaper to drop our health insurance because the copay was so big that we were better off just paying for it out of pocket.
20: I don't see you doing any better in the booty department.
13: But think about that for a second. That bill was such a monumental failure that we're sitting here right now in the 2016 election, 15 full years after it was passed, with the Democrats telling us healthcare is the centerpiece of their pitch. We got to make healthcare affordable. We got to work on some Medicare for all or something. We got to do something about the healthcare. But you understand, you know who's responsible for the healthcare and all of the costs? The Democrats are.
20: Correctamundo.
13: Obamacare was passed without a single Republican vote. The Obamacare subsidies that happened during COVID also passed without a single Republican vote.
21: He knows what he's talking about.
13: So when you hear the Democrats talking to you about healthcare, well, Democrats controlling healthcare is like Bill Cosby controlling the bar. It's not going to end good for anybody. Okay, but that's the reality. They actually pivot to racism, not because they think it's racist, but because they think there are a lot of good-hearted young people who do oppose racism and don't want to align themselves with it. And then there are a lot of Republicans just the same, okay, who take the hit on something like that because they genuinely, okay, where they're at, do a bad job of articulating why they're truly trying to make the case that they are. So the Democrats in the age of Obama made everything about race. Trump isn't wrong when he says that. They're doing it with Ilhan Omar. They're doing it with illegal immigrants. What do they say? ICE is terrorizing brown people. And why? Because we have a president who never condemned neo-Nazis and white nationalists in Charlottesville.
22: And you had people, and I'm not talking about the neo-Nazis and the white nationalists, because they should be condemned totally.
13: It's so reductive and stupid. It hurts my fat face. Okay, that they filter everything through that dopey lens. Ah, we can't have voter ID. Come on, man. Black people don't have voter ID. And you're like, wait, what? Is there anything more racist than approaching a national conversation from the conceit that black people wouldn't know how to keep up with the group if we demanded voter ID? Meaning black people don't know how to get driver's licenses, which means they can't drive a car, rent a car, open an Uber account, check into a hotel, board a plane, okay, pick up tickets at a baseball game. Democrats moved the Major League Baseball All-Star game out of Georgia because of that Georgia voter ID law. Think about that. to like these racist Republicans and their voter ID. They actually took a game, okay, that generates close to $100 million in local commerce out of Atlanta, which is the second biggest black metropolitan area in America. And they took it over to Colorado, who isn't remotely Denver, Colorado, which doesn't have remotely the black population that Atlanta did. And they screwed that black population out of all of that money in the name of looking out for the black community. One of the dumbest things you've ever heard of. Okay, but they did it on the allegation of racism. And understand, Georgia has broken a turnout record for every election they have held since that voter ID law went into place. Why? Because as shocking as this might be to Democrats, black people do everything every other race does in the year 2026. But the truth is, a lot of Democrats know that. Some of them are just condescending to the black community and infantilizing them, the soft bigotry of low expectations. But what both of those groups have in common is if their policies are unpopular, they pivot to racism. Okay, remember the Iranian nuclear deal? Iran's the biggest state sponsor of terrorism in the world. Obama's like, hey, here's a couple $1 billion in unmarked cash pallets. I know you're chanting death to America, but we're just going to take your word for it on uranium enrichment. Here's a bunch of money. And from now on, I know you chant death to America every Saturday, every Sunday. You guys get together. It's like an event you can go to with the kids. It's like Little League. Okay, but just promise us you're not going to blow us up. Okay, and here's money, and don't try to attack us. And the Democrats were like, that's a great deal. And everybody else was like, that's literally the stupidest thing I've ever heard. At which point, the Democrats were like, why? Because the president's black? And we're like, no, because the president's stupid.
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9: There it is, Fox Across America with Jimmy Failla. Doing the damn thing, 888-788-9910. Kat Kamick, Dave Landau, superstar comedian in his own right. We will hit the heights of comedy in the next hour of this show. I've got some midterm analysis that I got to be honest. I know it's serious, the clip I'm about to play you, but it's funnier than anything I'm going to say on stage this weekend in Colorado Springs because it's just, you know, we're living in the death of shame. People are willing to look into the camera and tell it anything. If they do truly believe it will obviously help them get elected or indemnify their party against outside criticism. There's a lot of ridiculousness in our politics. It's like I go on the road, we talk about it, we laugh. Okay, by the way, can I just think, since we're talking about Jimmy going on the road, okay, Colorado Springs this weekend, Santa Rosa, California next weekend, those shows that went on sale on Friday, if you're a K-Dorn listener out in Las Vegas, take a bow. February 6th at Durango in Vegas, that gig is on fire. WVMT, if you're listening in Burlington, Vermont, that gig is February 13th. Those are the first two shows of the 2027 tour schedule. They are absolutely positively like on fire. So take a bow if you're a part of that, because these live shows have been bananas. And if you want to see me in any city we're going to, those tickets on sale at foxacrossamerica.com. In the next hour, though, it is not about Jimmy's comedy career. It is about a member of the Senate and the Democrat Party that said something so shamelessly stupid. You know, they use the quiet part out loud, that phrase. This is absolutely the stupid part out loud. We'll lead with it. Don't go anywhere.
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8: 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Orlando's news, weather, and traffic starts now.
14: I'm Laurel Lee. Our top story, there's been swift bipartisan criticism of President Trump's deal for the U.S. to buy Russian diesel fuel. The White House says it's being put into place to lower the price of diesel in the U.S., but experts say the deal will have little impact on prices since the war in Iran has shot up prices. Critics also say the deal will empower Russian President Vladimir Putin to prolong the war. ABC News contributor and retired Marine Colonel Steve Gagnier says the amount of diesel the U.S. will gain from the deal is minor.
15: He can't affect the Houthis and the Saudis, and he can't affect that oil that's coming out of Saudi Arabia. Where he does have a little bit of a lever is with Ukraine. And so what he's doing here is making deals with Putin, 1.8 million tons, which equates to somewhere between 12 and 16 hours worth of U.S. consumption. So it's not going to move the needle. It's not going to move prices in any significant way.
14: The United Kingdom's prime minister releasing new details about a thwarted attack on an airbase in the country that houses U.S. forces. Fox's Stephanie Bennett has details from London.
16: The prime minister previously said there was a strong indication that Iran had played a role. Today, while addressing parliament and taking MPs' questions, he confirmed that allegation and also said the Home Secretary will provide more details to come.
17: I can confirm our assessment that it is highly likely to have been coordinated in Iran, almost certainly directed by Iran's Islamic Revolutionary Guard.
16: A major incident was declared near RAF Fairford last month after police were alerted to three suspicious vehicles in the area. That base has been used by American bombers to strike Iran. Last week, the U.S. withdrew those planes.
14: A total of seven men were arrested in connection with the attack, though they were later released on bail and no charges have been filed. October is RSV Awareness Month. Dr. Camille Sabella, an infectious disease expert at the Cleveland Clinic, says every year millions of adults and children get sick with the respiratory virus, but it can be especially dangerous for babies and older adults.
18: People can have fever for several days. They feel pretty miserable. But more moderate and severe cases can land children in the hospital, unfortunately cause hundreds of pediatric deaths in this country each year.
14: Symptoms include cough, runny or stuffy nose, sneezing, sore throat, headache, fatigue, and fever, but more severe cases could include trouble breathing. RSV can be very contagious. The CDC recommends a single dose of any FDA-licensed RSV vaccine for adults ages 75 and older, and adults ages 50 to 74 at an increased risk of severe RSV. Laurel Lee, WDBO News.
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7: 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Wonderful temperatures. We're back in the mid-60s overnight tonight. Sunshine about 86 for high on Tuesday. From Channel 9 Eyewitness News, I'm Certified Chief Meteorologist Tom Terry.
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1: Oh, hot damn. 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Just an absolute stampede of stupidity. As we close in on the midterms, we're going to pull out the politics, the English dictionary in this hour, and translate a lot of the goings on into the plain English of you, the hardworking, tax-paying American citizen. 888-788-9910 if you want to be a part of the shindig. Kat Kamik's going to be here, superstar congresswoman from the great state of Florida, where I happen to be broadcasting today from the studios of Fox News 92.5 FM. Down here in Fort Myers, Florida. The Boston Red Sox, right down the road, JetBlue Park, where they do their spring training. I was actually in that park with my son Lincoln during spring training this year. We went down and saw a couple of Red Sox games, and we shared, I believe, a beer per inning. We put up some big numbers.
2: Fat, drunk, and stupid is no way to go through life, son.
1: Well, fat, drunk, and stupid, as I sit down here in Fort Myers, Florida, is exactly how people spent the Sunday shows. I'm going to start with Chris Murphy. Okay, it's very important to me that you, the person listening to the show, have a good understanding of just what's happening in Washington. And this is what I mean. We're now in this place where politics is not even pretending

0: to be about like looking out for you or fighting the correct battles, putting people in office to hold the right priorities. I'm going to play you a Chris Murphy clip, okay, where he flat out says, you know, the whole Big Ten party. We got a Big Ten party. Hey, what about these people who want to abolish the Senate and empty the prisons and defund the police? What about these people?
1: They're crazy.
0: Yeah, they might be. But what are the Democrats? They're like, oh, it's a Big Ten party. You want to be a Big Tent. You want to have lots of different ideas. So everybody seems welcome in the huddle. But what if the ideas are psychotic and could lead to the actual destruction of our government and the safety of our citizenry? Okay, guys, emptying prisons is not American. It's The Purge. You know the movie where they got like an hour a day to kill anybody they want, that whole thing? Okay, somebody telling you that we should be abolishing prisons. You might hear that from Angie Nixon down here in Florida. You might hear that from a guy like, oh, I don't know, Abdul Al-Sayed out there in Michigan, who's had a lot to say over the weekend that we'll get into in this hour. But Democrats like Chris Murphy don't go, hey, that's kind of insane. We have to condemn that because our party is not a place that wants to let criminals out into the street. Except that if their party thinks that will help them get elected, then their party is for all of that and then some.
2: I agree with that.
0: Okay, here is Chris Murphy asked about some of these psychotic ideas. And he says, well, you know, Big Ten party. And if we want to win elections, that is the caveat. He is flat out saying, we'll take anybody, dude. We got to win this election. We don't care if we are putting the government in danger, if we're putting the populations in danger. So what? We're going to elect a bunch of people that don't want there to be cops or prison. So what? The point is we're trying to win elections. Well, the so what is if enough of those people get into office, now you can actually end the police and the frickin' prisons. Okay? That's the so what. But here's Chris Murphy just openly admitting, hey, man, I just, you know, it's going full Marshawn Lynch. You remember Marshawn Lynch, beast mode on the Seahawks? He didn't like to talk to the press. So they'd ask him a question and he'd go, I'm just here so I don't get fined. That's what he used to say. Okay, Chris Murphy with a default answer. We just want to win elections. Okay, but again, you're telling me you could put three axe murderers in Congress if they vote Democrat. You count that as a win. Unfortunately, if you're an American, that's the furthest thing from an actual win.
2: Oh, you're right. And when you're right, you're right. And you're always right.
0: Here's Chris Murphy, clip 28.
3: Does that give you pause at all? Or when you talk about big ideas, is that the kind of big idea you want to endorse?
4: Well, I also think we should just be a big tent, right? There's, I think, a pretty big difference between Chris Pappas in New Hampshire and Angie Nixon in Florida. And if we want to win elections, we should welcome people who have a diverse set of ideas into the party.
5: That was embarrassing.
0: Well, did you hear the caveat? I think we should be a big tent. There's a pretty big difference between Chris Pappas in New Hampshire and Angie Nixon in Florida. And if we want to win elections. So meaning he's, I don't care what your principles are. I don't care what you stand for. I don't care what you want to do. Just get into office so the Democrats can win an election. So he's basically trying to tell you one of two things. Either A, don't worry, these people have no actual power. I know they're running on all of these things, but we're just going to crush them. So you're not even getting what you want as a voter. Or B, he's saying, so be it. As long as we're in there and not the Republicans, we win. And that's what he's really trying to say there on the Sunday show. You know, when you see the homeless guy who holds up the sign that says, I ain't going to lie, I need money for a beer. And you go, ha ha, that's pretty funny. We should give this guy a dollar. Like that's, you know, there's been people using that sign in Times Square for as long as I've been in Times Square. It's probably 40 years. Okay. But the point is when you see that in a tourist spot and goes, guy, why lie? Need money for weed and a beer. People are like, yeah, we love this. Go give you a dollar. Okay. That's Chris Murphy right here. Chris Murphy, an actual junkie. So desperate for the dopamine hit that comes from winning an election that he's doing the, yeah, why lie? I just need to win an election. You got somebody who wants to defund the police. Why lie? I'll go along with it. I just want to win. But you understand anybody that desperate to win an election should not be in charge of literally anything whatsoever.
1: What can I tell you, kid? You're right. When you're right, you're right. And you're right.
0: So you understand, that's not the quiet thing out loud. You know, everybody's like, oh, he said the quiet part. That's not it. Okay, they're saying every part. Okay, here's Elizabeth Warren telling MS Now Trump's just going to cheat in the midterms. Do you understand, man? Okay, I work primarily in comedy. I am a ridiculous person. Oh, God. And, you know, it hurts my face when I see, like, how shameless people are. Like, again, I work in showbiz. I know a lot of sociopaths. A lot of people that would do anything, say anything behind your back. You know how many of those people I know? My God, and like just in my day, in my average day. And the point is, okay, nobody I know is as shameless as a politician like Elizabeth Warren, who, oh, by the way, okay, spent the entire 2024 election cycle saying democracy is on the ballot. Donald Trump challenged an election. He said Democrats cheated an election. We can't have a guy in elected office who would say an election was stolen, who would say an election was tampered with. They literally ran on that. She was one of the people helping to get Donald Trump's name off the ballot in multiple states because it was a threat to our democracy. We can't have a guy who says elections are going to be stolen. We can't have a guy that says his opponents are going to cheat. Oh, yeah, unless you're Elizabeth Warren right here. Saying Trump's going to cheat. Clip 29.
6: What Donald Trump's out there doing is saying, what can I stir up? And really trying to raise the specter. Is he going to try to cheat in the election? Is he going to try to somehow disrupt things so that Democrats don't vote? So that he thinks this is going to be his best chance to be able to keep Republicans in power in the House and the Senate and in other races around the country. I worry about election interference, but I know that right now, our best safeguard against election interference is go vote.
0: Oh my God, Elizabeth Warren. He's gonna steal it. He's gonna interfere it. Okay, oh, Elizabeth Warren.
7: You ought to be ashamed of yourself.
0: It's gonna steal the election, you guys. I don't know about this one. Wouldn't be the first time Elizabeth Warren had reservations. But the point is, okay, it's so stupid to sit here and watch the shoe constantly switch feet. Donald Trump running in 2024. Hey, this was a guy who said an election was stolen. We can't have him on the ballot. Vote for us, by the way, and make sure you vote hard or he's going to steal the election. That's the same thing you just told us was the unsayable thing. It's so stupid and it's so shameless. And again, it's not the first time they've said an election was even stolen.
8: As I've been telling candidates who have come to see me, you can run the best campaign. You can even become the nominee and you can have the election stolen from you.
9: Do you agree that Donald Trump is, in effect, not a legitimate president?
10: I think that there's no question that the process that elected him was not legitimate.
11: The president-elect, although legally elected, is not legitimate.
12: Donald Trump is an illegitimate president.
13: I think the interference, although not yet quantified, if fully investigated, would show that Trump didn't actually win the election in 2016.
14: So do you believe President Trump is an illegitimate president?
13: Based on what I just said, which I can't retract.
15: Trump knows he's an illegitimate president who got illegitimate foreign help.
0: Wow.
16: That is a lie.
0: But understand, Hillary Clinton and a montage of every other Democrat. Oh, no, they stole 2016, completely stolen. Trump loses the 2020 election. He's like, it's stolen. And the Democrats are like, what? Did he said it was stolen?
17: He should be behind bars.
0: You can't say it was stolen. Oh, here's a nine-minute montage of us saying it was stolen. They did the same thing with voting machines. Do you remember this one? Okay, these are a deeply unserious people. They just want to win. Like that Chris Murphy clip that I played you is so telling because he's like, yeah, I don't care what you stand for. I just want to win the election, man. I don't stand for anything other than winning the election. Like, think about this. Wrap your head around this. Okay, when Donald Trump lost in 2020, they sued to take him off the ballot because he said it was rigged. Voting machines were hacked. And the Democrats were like, hell no, you can't ever say a voting machine was hacked. What kind of monster would do such a thing? Oh, yeah, every single Democrat after 2016 and the 2018 midterms.
16: I continue to think that our voting machines are too vulnerable.
18: In 2018, electronic voting machines in Georgia and Texas deleted votes for certain candidates or switched votes from one candidate to another.
19: The biggest seller of voting machines is doing something that violates cybersecurity 101, directing that you install remote access software, which would make a machine like that, you know, a magnet for fraudsters and hackers.
20: These voting machines can be hacked quite easily.
21: You could easily hack into them. It makes it seem like all these states are doing different things, but in fact, three companies are controlling this.
22: There are a lot of states that are dealing with antiquated machines, right, which are vulnerable to being hacked.
20: The workers were able to easily hack into an electronic voting machine. It was possible to switch votes.
19: 43% of American voters use voting machines.
0: Oh, man, it's so bad. And they're on and on and on. Everybody hacked the machines. They could be remote hacked. We did it from the other side of the world. And again, Elizabeth Warren now out there front-ending it. No, Trump's going to cheat in the midterms, man. It's bad. I don't believe that. I don't know that they believe prisons should be empty and police should be defunded. But they'll align with people who do because, as Chris Murphy said, they just want to win elections. But I'm telling you this. It's gotten to such a childish place. Everybody remembers being a little kid. You got a new toy and, you know, you don't want to share your new toy. You're like, no. Tommy wants to play with it. Now, could you just let Tommy? Tommy needs to play with it for once. He's not playing with it. It's my toy. And you tug on the toy so hard that you just wind up ripping in half the toy that you were so excited to get. That is the Democrats when it comes to this country. Okay. Donald Trump stole the 2016 election, said Democrats. Donald Trump should never be able to run again because he claimed the 2020 election was stolen, said Democrats. Donald Trump should be sued to be removed from the ballot, because he's conditioning us to not accept the election results in 2024, said the Democrats. And what are they saying here 2 years later? Elizabeth Warren's flat out telling you that Trump's going to steal it this time around. Pick an effing lane.
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0: It's America with Jimmy Fallon fired up to get my gal Kat Kamek back on the show in the very next segment. Me and Kamek got some adulting to do. We're also going to get into her illustrious career in congressional baseball. It's a long story. I'll explain. They hold that game in D.C. They can't hold it in New York because we have a socialist mayor. He makes the other side share their runs. So it's hard to know the final score. It's like you score 8, but the socialist makes you give the other team 2. Now we're sitting here trying to add it up. Tough time to be alive. I understand that. And this is where so much of my energy has gone today. The focus is obviously on the midterms. You know, we're less than 30 days out. We have become a John Cusack film. Okay, do you remember the John Cusack film, Say Anything? Okay, Democrats are in full Say Anything mode. Okay, I will give you an example really quickly. If you saw the Abdul Al-Sayed interview with Kristen Welker yesterday, so embarrassing. And it's what's funny about it is, like, if you see Kristen Welker interview a Republican, she'll be like, well, you're a threat to democracy who doesn't want rights for gays and women. What do you think of this new policy with tariffs? And you're like, whoa, that sounded more like an accusation than a question. And then Abdul Al-Sayed's on. She's like, do you have any ties to the Muslim Brotherhood? And he's like, no. She's like, okay, next question. There's no follow-up. There's no pushback. There's no mention of the brother, the mother, the sister's deleted tweets, the PAC money that's been flying around. No, nothing to do with it. I have no idea. Okay, imagine, okay, you're a cop. You pull a guy over who's got powdered sugar on his hands and face. And you're like, do you have anything to do with the break-in at the donut shop down the block? And he's like, no. And you're like, all right, I guess we're good here. Okay, that's the equivalent, the journalistic malfeasance of that Kristen Welker interview. Because she was just letting Abdul Al-Sayed peddle all of his other garbage. Like, nobody's illegal, open the door to anybody who wants to come. He said this. This is crazy. Clip 24.
1: I also believe that we've got to make sure that if we're honest and serious about empowering our immigrant communities, that we've got to put some money behind making sure that folks have the access to be able to train in their profession of choice, to be able to get re-licensed to do what they do here in the United States, and invest in basic things like English language training.
2: Would refugees be a part of this plan?
1: Absolutely. We as a country, I believe, owe it to the world to open our doors, and we're better because of it. Right. I've never met an immigrant in my life who didn't want what's best for their family and what's best for our country.
0: Oh, good God. So embarrassing. Okay. No, we should not be reallocating resources to make sure everyone comes into our country illegally, can get all the proper training and all of the benefits and licensing and everything else. Would refugees be a part of this plan? Absolutely. So we're not talking about citizens. And the point is that they gussy this up by saying empowering our immigrant communities. And that sounds vague and good. Yeah, I'd like to empower our immigrant communities. Who wouldn't? Okay, but he's conflating illegal immigration with legal immigration. Yeah, that immigrant community matters. But they cloak it in an empowering phrase. Oh, we're empowering people. It's like gender-affirming care. It sounds so great until they cut off your...
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4: I'm Laurel Lee. Our top story, there has been swift bipartisan criticism of President Trump's deal for the U.S. to buy Russian diesel fuel. The White House says it's being put into place to lower the price of diesel in the U.S., but experts say the deal will have little impact on prices since the war in Iran has shot up prices. Critics also say the deal will empower Russian President Vladimir Putin to prolong the war. ABC News contributor and retired Marine Colonel Steve Ganyard says the amount of diesel the U.S. will gain from the deal is minor.
5: Will it relieve markets at all? No. We're probably going to have to see some of the strategic reserves out of Europe be released to do anything that's going to affect the price of oil. But until the Persian Gulf settled, until the Houthis and Saudis are settled, until the Ukrainian war is settled, nothing's going to come back down to pre-war levels.
4: Inflation has barely budged in the past 5 years. ABC's Sherry Preston takes a look at the toll it's been taking on American families.
6: According to Moody's Analytics, the typical American household is spending $230 more dollars per month than they were a year ago for the exact same things. We're spending more than $60 a month for gas compared to last year, $120 more compared to 2021. Grocery bills are over $100 more monthly and housing costs up $300 from 5 years ago. Moody's says higher energy bills because of the war have cost the typical American family an estimated $1,043 per month when you take into account gasoline, diesel, home heating, and jet fuel. Sherry Preston, ABC News.
4: Egypt unveils a restored version of a prized 2nd century painting. Fox's CJ Papa with details.
7: It's called the Tondo of Two Brothers, part of the famed Fayum mummy portraits painted thousands of years ago. Experts describe the paintings as unusual because of its circular shape and because it shows two people instead of one, and rank it among the most vivid surviving portraits from the Roman era Egypt. Now the Middle Eastern nation will lend a major part of the collection to a temporary exhibition in Rome, marking the first time it will travel abroad. This work was painted using a technique in which pigments are mixed with molten wax, and restorers were able to recover the features of the brother on the right. CJ Papa, Fox News.
4: Laurel Lee, WDBO News.
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0: I'm Channel 9 Eyewitness News Chief Meteorologist Tom Terry. Wonderful temperatures. We're back in the mid-60s overnight tonight. Sunshine about 86 for high on Tuesday. From Channel 9 Eyewitness News, I'm Certified Chief Meteorologist Tom Terry.
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12: House seats lost from 15 to 25 for the Republicans, so Democrats pick up 45 seats. In the Senate, I'm going to go with it's going to be 50-50 with the J.D. Vance tiebreaker right now.
11: And we'll continue the conversation with you. 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And depend on Ed Torrance for Orlando's most frequent traffic report.
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0: Fox News 92.5 FM. We're a lot closer to Naples, the district of Byron Donalds, but he's off running for governor. Joining us now is a woman who's pretty much running the world and running the bases. She'll tell you all about that. Superstar Congresswoman Kat Kamick returns to the show. The crowd goes wild. Hey, girl.
13: Hey, girl. Hey.
0: Yo, your state, where I was up the road doing, I had two sold out shows in Clearwater this weekend. Your state is the probably rowdiest comedy audience you'll ever play as a comedian. What I mean by that, Kat, is you cannot offend these people. Like, could have clubbed a baby seal for my finale. There would have been a line to get the baton. They were the greatest, rowdiest people. I just feel like Floridians are in on the joke. Like, you're here to have fun. Kat, do you know what they're doing in the villages right now while I'm talking to you? I don't know that you can say it on the air.
13: I want to know if you had to pick a loofah to hang on your golf cart, what color would it be, Jimmy?
0: Well, I don't know. Mm-hmm.
13: I'm just saying, for folks listening, if you don't know about the loofah situation in the villages, it's time to fire up Google and find out.
0: Just not on your work computer.
13: not safe for work.
0: Yeah, it's a totally different meaning because, you know, like, I work in television, so they're always encouraging you to eat fruit. But if you bring a pineapple to the villages, it has a totally different meaning. Like, hey, wait a minute.
13: It's upside down.
0: Holy hell. Who the hell are these people in my room? What's happening? Eat one slice of pineapple. But bring us inside this really quick, Kat Kamek. I was haranguing Chris Murphy. There's a part of me that admires the shamelessness of a man saying, yeah, we'll take the guy who wants to empty the prisons and defund the police. We just want to win this friggin' election. So that part of it is, I almost admire the honesty, but they're telling you they're morally bankrupt and completely transactional, are they not?
13: Yeah, I mean, that goes without saying. I mean, this is the same guy, Chris Murphy, who just last year on, I forget what show he said, but he said that Democrats would win a lot more elections if we sounded like Mondami. And it got me thinking, you know, there's no one who code switches more than Mondami. Remember, at one point in time, he had a Ugandan accent and was really leaning into, you know, I'm from, you know, Africa, and he had the whole thing going, and even dressed that way. And then a few years later, it was like he was from the hood. And, you know, he had the slang and he was rapping. And then, you know, when that didn't work out, and all of a sudden he is an articulate and enunciates every word. And the guy code switches depending on what audience he's talking to. And so basically, Chris Murphy's saying the quiet part out loud. We need to basically lie about who we are in order to win. That's what it comes down to. But nothing surprising from a guy who belongs to a country club that is for white people only.
0: See, hanging out with my man
13: that
0: Sheldon
13: White.
0: I know, and Sheldon Whitehouse up in Rhode Island belongs to one of those, an all white country club. And then they're like, look at these racist Republicans.
13: You can't make this up.
0: That is crazy.
13: You cannot make this up.
0: We're talking to Kat Kamek, but it is true. And I do believe I have photographic evidence and video evidence. You in the congressional baseball game barreled over Chris Murphy at the plate. Did he really try to get you thrown out of the game?
13: Yes. And Jimmy, I have to say, my husband had never been more proud of me than when that play made SportsCenter. And we were playing for charity. It's Republicans versus Democrats. We play at Nat Stadium. And I got sent home on this play. It was a double. And, you know, they thought, oh, maybe she'll stop at third base. No, the third base coachman, General Bergman, he sent me home. And I'm like, all right, let's go. And I see out of the corner of my eye them doing this relay. I'm like, wow, okay, they're actually going to do it. And I said, well, the hell with it. I'm just going to, you know, Pete Rose the crap out of this guy. And so I did. I lowered my shoulder and I plowed right into him. And in my defense, Chris Murphy, who is the catcher for the Democrat side, he's 6'2". I'm 5'3". He was down in front of the base, in the baseline. So, I mean, what was a girl to do other than basically plow his ass over? And so I did, and I'm laughing. You know, we take a tumble, I tackle him, and I get up and I slap him on the back like, hey, man, that was so fun. He was incensed, irate, to the point where they had to stop the game. Literally, we had to take a television commercial break. Mm-hmm. And he gathered up all the umps and was like, I want her thrown out of the game. Someone's going to get hurt. It was absurd.
0: So let's talk about the level of circus clown you're talking to here. Because Chris Murphy wants you ejected for barreling over the catcher, but he wants to keep people in the country who've killed other people. If you're an illegal immigrant, Yeah, if you're an illegal immigrant who's raped or robbed somebody, Chris Murphy wants you here. But if you plow into the catcher, Pete Rose style, I might add. Okay, does Pete Rose style mean that you? Does Pete Rose style mean that you also bet money on the game?
13: I cannot confirm nor deny, Jimmy.
0: Oh, we're talking to Kat Kamek. It doesn't get any better than this. But I think that's the shamelessness of the moment we find ourselves in right now. You know, there's a lot of people running. I think the Democrats in the midterms. It's funny because everybody has to disavow their previous statements on everything. No, I didn't. It was crazy to defund the police. That was a different time. It's like I've never seen an entire election cycle look like someone who woke up after a night of drinking, saw the text messages they sent, and was like, oh, F, I've got to delete a lot of this stuff. That's the whole midterms. Everybody's just that deleting their old stuff.
13: Yes. No, it's insane. I literally woke up this morning, opened up X, which was my first mistake, and there was a tweet from Angie Nixon, who's running for Senate here in Florida, who is, you know, DSA through and through, defund police, that whole nine. And she's in a Twitter war with Laura Loomer about twerking. And I'm like, wait, what? And then I find out that James Tallarico in Texas, you know, he's been missing on and off and nobody could find out where he was. Well, he pops up at a music festival. So it's like in Texas, they don't even have a Senate campaign. They're issuing Amber alerts. And then come to find out he was in New York with Robert De Niro, who's now his emergency contact. Like, what is happening? In Maine, you got a guy who's married to his second cousin. I cannot keep up with the absurdity. And the sad part is I'm in Florida. Like, we invented the Florida man. The craziest stories come out of Florida. And we are being one-upped at every turn by Senate candidates, for God's sakes, Jimmy.
0: We're talking to Kat Kamek. I love that. Tallarico hasn't even won an election, and he already thinks he's Senator Mitch McConnell. You can't just disappear. What are we doing here, Kat? Move. Stick with me. Stick with me. You don't know that a response. Let me give you this one, though, because it's all dumb. So much of it is dumb. Okay, the Ilhan Omar raid is pretty funny to me, because you want to know why? She was the most vocal person on Twitter the day they raided Mar-a-Lago. Okay, there's no one. Let me give you one. Okay, here's another one from that day, March 3rd, 2023. Our democracy rests on the rule of law. When someone, no matter how powerful they are, is suspected of a criminal act, our justice system investigates, charges, and convicts them in accordance with due process. So this is her tweeting about the Mar-a-Lago raid. She got raided this morning. As you'd imagine, slightly different tone when it comes to the old truth, justice, and the American way. It's so ridiculous, man.
13: Oh, man. I mean, I'm just glad someone's having a worse Monday than I am. I'm telling you, it's crazy. And it's not like judges hand out these federal warrants like door prizes. Yeah. So for everyone who's coming out of the woodwork like, this is weaponization, this is targeting. Nah, boo. This is justice. Like, and there's where there's smoke, there's fire. And we have seen repeatedly where people have danced around the fact that there was immigration fraud. And from what I've been able to glean, there's criminal charges here. So, yes, let's let the process play out. Let's get all the way down to the bottom of it. And the thing that I love is that just because a member has a PIN, you know, they think that they're above the law. Well, they're not. And so it goes both ways. And I'm looking forward to the findings of what comes out, we'll say. And I'll just keep it at that. But there's so much more I could say. But I don't want you to have to use the dump button and the bleeps and all the things. So, you know.
0: Kat Kamek.
13: I'm trying to keep you out of trouble.
0: Well, I know I feel bad about this because I have to correct you on one thing. Okay, and I've never corrected you in the history of the show. But you said when there's smoke, there's fire. It is very possible that where there's smoke, Elizabeth Warren's trying to send a signal. So you have to remember, it just could just be a random message. Just because there's smoke on the left side of the aisle doesn't mean it is automatically fire. It just could be a you up text from Elizabeth Warren to her man. You got to remember these things.
13: Have you been smoking that peyote again?
0: That's enough out of you, Kat Kamek. No, I've been hanging out in your state. Having a great time. It's so great down here. I'm actually on the low. I'm down here to film. Do you know Bar Rescue? I may or may not be filming a few episodes of Bar Rescue this week. I can't confirm or deny those allegations that I just made against myself. But the point is, I'm here. and it's going swimmingly, and we had a great time with the Floridians, and I have no complaints other than this is the truth, Kat. In comedy, okay, like if you see me live, I'm really talking about everything, the flight in, my city, you know, my life, my kid, my wife, whatever the hell it might, may be. But I bring that up as to tell you that in comedy, back in the day, the cushiest gig to have used to be political comedian, because they were like, you know, George Bush mispronounced the word nuclear, you know, Bill Clinton shagged an intern, and you could basically write an act around that, and you didn't ever have to update it. But when you cover politics now, where they're literally just plucking people out of circuses, I assume. I mean, you said yours was a traveling carnival where they found you. But I guess the rest of the people, Kat. I'm kidding. But everyone is so
13: Carney,
0: ridiculous.
13: Small hands. Smell like cabbage. Come on, it's easy stuff.
0: You would have been a great
13: Carney. Jimmy, you're going to Colorado next, right?
0: Colorado Springs next weekend, girlfriend. Talk to me.
13: So, you know, that's my home state. I mean, I grew up in Castle Rock, but not too far, about 40 miles north of there. And Louis Anderson was my favorite comedian growing up. And he came to Colorado Springs. I went with my mom. He did the funniest shtick about how you can get more dangerous, life-threatening boogers in Colorado Springs because of the elevation and the dry, you know. I'm telling you, it's a great shtick if you look it up.
0: I love this. I did a show with Louis Anderson at the Gotham Comedy Club here in New York City. And it was such a surreal experience for me because I remember him doing an iconic bit when I was a little kid about borrowing his parents' car. And how he totaled the car. He totaled the car, and his dad's like, "Hey, you better not wreck that Bonneville or you'll never drive it again." And he's like, I'm thinking in my head, "Oh, yeah, you'll never drive it again."
13: Exactly.
0: It's gone. Oh. But that's why they love you, Kat Kamick. Nobody else is plowing over the catcher Pete Rose style and dropping a Louis Anderson on us. That's a double-double if ever there was one.
13: I know. We're going to have to do this again in New York where we can actually, you know, see each other in person. And, you know, maybe we got to get Danny and Rich and the crew back together. I think we're due.
0: I love that. You know who was on my TV show this Saturday night was Chris Hansen from To Catch a Predator. For some reason, two of my male staffers called in sick. I'm not sure why. I'm having some IP issues with my laptop. I'm going to need the day off. I was like, whoa, Max, what's happening here? Not good.
13: But, no background checks for you guys either. Yeah, so it's Congress and the Jimmy Fallon.
0: Oh, hold on. You want to talk about no background checks? We had like George Santos on 3 weeks ago. He is fun. I know he was voted
13: George.
0: To be expelled. Yeah, but he is a good hang, you know.
13: Oh, he's such a good hang.
0: It was the most bizarre.
13: I'm sure it was great.
0: Yeah, no, he's like, you know, because he's like Fletch. He's had 73 identities. Who doesn't like hanging out with that guy? He was on, and Dolph Lundgren, who played Ivan Drago in Rocky IV. So that's what's going to happen. If you come to New York, I'm either going to pair you with a gay congressman, a defrocked congressman, or an 80s boxer, Cats. Get it together.
13: So it's basically a normal day in Congress. Got it.
0: There it is, Kat Kamick. You're the best, girlfriend. Nice to get the band back together.
13: All right. Appreciate you, Jimmy. Travel safe. Love you.
0: Miss you already, Kat. There she goes, the great Kat Kamick. You know her. You love her.
10: 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Get her out of here.
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11: Bang, there it is. 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Doing a damn thing down here at Fox News Radio 92.5. Fort Myers, Florida. Good living. Nice field trip for the champ. We were down here doing comedy. I may have to make a mug, show my mug on a reality bar show. I can't name names. We're just doing a little filming this week. And I will be back up with you in New York for the rest of the week. And then we're heading out to Colorado Springs, Colorado, to tell some offensive jokes. Nobody knows more about that than Dave Landau, who's joining us in the next hour to get into some reckless speculation over what went on with James Tallarico. Now, as you know, He disappeared from the campaign trail for upwards of 12 days. They want you to believe he had the flu. Maybe it's true. Maybe it's not true. I don't know. There are a lot of contradicting answers from Tallarico himself. And I know when cops are questioning someone in relationship to a crime, the minute a guy changes an answer, they go, oh, wait a minute here. We might be on to something.
2: Tell them like it is.
11: So I don't know the answer. But essentially, an allegation was made by people on the right that he was receiving treatment at the Linder Mental Health Facility in Ohio. That facility has since issued a tweet saying James Tallarico did not receive treatment here. Now, that does not mean he did not receive treatment somewhere. Okay, but the Democrats, in debunking, as far as they're concerned, this Ohio facility, think that that completely clears him of any concern over his mental health. Okay. I posted on Twitter about this yesterday. I was like, I had no idea Tallarico was in a mental health facility because I don't. I said, I just assumed everyone voting for him was in a mental health facility because if you're paying attention to his policies, one would seem to be detached from any semblance of reality to tell a bunch of Texans that God is non-binary. Okay, you've never been to church and heard a reading from RuPaul to the Corinthians. Hasn't happened. Okay, but Tallarico, a moonbat just the same. President Trump claims he got sick because he had to start eating meat. Because everybody was giving him a hard time for running that vegan campaign. So Tallarico went out and was like, oh no, I love meat. Are you crazy? Just a regular red-blooded meat-eating American. Yeah, James Tallarico goes out every night for a nice T-bone. And afterwards he has a steak. Here's the Trump man talking about it, clip 19.
12: He's a vegan. He wants to eat a piece of lettuce. A little piece of lettuce, please. But he's been seen, you know, you haven't seen him in a couple of weeks. I hear the guy's disappeared. Nobody knows. You know where he is? He's sick because he's been forced to eat meat for political reasons, and he's throwing up all over the place. He's sick.
11: I'm sorry, that's hilarious. It's like you can hate Trump all you want. The idea that any man wearing a suit at a podium in front of a room full of people, let alone the president of the United States, is riffing on this guy's sick because he's a fake meat eater. It's just kind of funny. And that's the part I think a lot of people lose in the shuffle of politics, is that not only is Trump prioritizing the interest of American people in a way that the Democrats won't even acknowledge, but he's doing it with a smile on his face and he's having a good time. And that's why a lot of people are having a hard time believing the polls and everything they hear from CNN.
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20: I'm Laurel Lee. Our top story, there has been swift bipartisan criticism of President Trump's deal for the U.S. to buy Russian diesel fuel. The White House says it's being put into place to lower the price of diesel in the U.S., but experts say the deal will have little impact on prices since the war in Iran has shot up prices. Critics also say the deal will empower Russian President Vladimir Putin to prolong the war. ABC News contributor and retired Marine Colonel Steve Ganyard says the amount of diesel the U.S. will gain from the deal is minor.
21: He can't affect the Houthis and the Saudis, and he can't affect that oil that's coming out of Saudi Arabia. Where he does have a little bit of a lever is with Ukraine. And so what he's doing here is making deals with Putin, 1.8 million tons, which equates to somewhere between 12 and 16 hours worth of U.S. consumption. So it's not going to move the needle. It's not going to move prices in any significant way.
20: The United Kingdom's prime minister releasing new details about a thwarted attack on an airbase in the country that houses U.S. forces. Fox's Stephanie Bennett has details from London.
22: The prime minister previously said there was a strong indication that Iran had played a role. Today, while addressing Parliament and taking MPs' questions, he confirmed that allegation and also said the Home Secretary will provide more details to come.
23: I can confirm our assessment that it is highly likely to have been coordinated in Iran, almost certainly directed by Iran's Islamic Revolutionary Guard.
22: A major incident was declared near RAF Fairford last month after police were alerted to three suspicious vehicles in the area. That base has been used by American bombers to strike Iran. Last week, the U.S. withdrew those planes.
20: A total of 7 men were arrested in connection with the attack, though they were later released on bail and no charges have been filed. October is RSV Awareness Month. Dr. Camille Sabella, an infectious disease expert at the Cleveland Clinic, says every year millions of adults and children get sick with the respiratory virus, but it can be especially dangerous for babies and older adults.
24: People can have fever for several days. They feel pretty miserable. But more moderate and severe cases can land children in the hospital. Unfortunately, cause hundreds of pediatric deaths in this country each year.
20: Symptoms include cough, runny or stuffy nose, sneezing, sore throat, headache, fatigue, and fever, but more severe cases could include trouble breathing. RSV can be very contagious. The CDC recommends a single dose of any FDA-licensed RSV vaccine for adults ages 75 and older, and adults ages 50 to 74 at an increased risk of severe RSV. Laurel Lee, WDBO News.
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3: 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Wonderful temperatures. We're back in the mid-60s overnight tonight. Sunshine about 86 for high on Tuesday. From Channel 9 Eyewitness News, I'm Certified Chief Meteorologist Tom Terry.
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1: Oh, hot damn. Back in action. Fired up. Final hour of the day. A Fox Across America with Jimmy Failla, a three-hour audio masterpiece sponsored by the fine folks at Prevagen, which is for your brain, as the kids like to say. Dave Landau, superstar comedian from the great state of Michigan. He is going to be joining us to talk about the precarious position he finds himself in as a Michigan voter. Essentially, we've got the midterms less than 30 days away. And Landau is being forced to choose between Mike Rogers or Al-Qaeda. Tough place to be on a ballot. We'll get into that with Diamond Dave. We're also going to try to locate the truth on this James Tallarico story. Because as you know, there was a report out yesterday that he was in a mental health facility. I tweeted about it. I am shocked that he might have been in a mental health facility. But yes, I do believe anyone voting for him is actually a crazy person. But whether you agree or disagree, you're still welcome to be a part of the show. 888-788-9910. You know the deal. We say every hour you could be a Republican, you could be a Democrat. Just do not be a... That is all. But as it pertains to Tallarico, this is the real story. Okay? And again, it's newsworthy and worth finding out if he was in a mental health facility for 12 days. I don't have the answer. I also don't necessarily believe he has the flu. That seems like a ham-handed response to this. People have had the flu. People have been sick. They've given proof of life and not been completely incapacitated as he appears to have been. But my bigger concern is still just about his policies. Like, as everybody's having this debate yesterday about where's Tallarico, like he's wearing, like he stole that red and white striped sweater from Waldo, and he's now in a children's book called Where's Tallarico? The problem is nobody wants Tallarico near children.
2: Correctamundo.
1: Okay, that's a little bit of a concern. And here's one of the reasons they don't want him near children. Tallarico, here's the clip telling you that there's...

0: There's only one person who can determine a child's gender identity, and that's the child. Now, to be clear, a child doesn't know what a gender identity is unless an adult tells them about that.
1: Oh, wow.
0: I say this all the time, man. If you're a five-year-old kid who believes you're trapped in the wrong body, you're trapped in the wrong house, you might be trapped in the wrong classroom. But these are not beliefs you could harbor on your own unless someone pounded them into your skull. And the reality from there is, yeah, five-year-old kid might want to make a permanent determination about their body. Okay, but you know who denies a five-year-old kid the right to do that legally? Yeah, the law, in theory. But Tallarico is one of those people fighting for the rights of what they call gender-affirming care for minors. Think about the juxtaposition in modern politics where we push something on the left called student loan forgiveness. Well, these kids took out college loans when they were 17, 18, 19 years old. They didn't know any better. Now they're in all this friggin' debt. How do you expect a 17-year-old to know any better, say the Democrats? But in the next breath, they'll let a 5-year-old cut off his because mommy says he's in the wrong body. That's the point. Okay, as someone who's been lucky enough to raise a kid, I will tell you, you raise 100 versions of that same singular kid, the phases they go through, the words they use, the toys they play with, the shows they watch. Okay, their vocabulary is constantly evolving, and they're constantly in a sense of discovery until they grow into their fully matured body, they hit puberty, and then, yes, they have the right, legally, to make permanent decisions about their body. The reason you can't get a boob job if you're a five-year-old girl is you're only a five-year-old girl. You don't know what's best for your body. That's the law. But if you were a five-year-old girl and you wanted to get a penis instead, the Democrats would let you do that.
2: What the hell is the world coming to?
0: So here is the Tallarico clip that concerns me a lot more than whether, you know, flew or false. Here it is, clip 20.
3: I just want to clarify that I don't think gender identity is something people can see differently. There's only one person who can determine a child's gender identity, and that's the child.
0: Oh, man, I got to tell you.
4: You don't have a clue.
0: Really dopey stuff. Okay, and I'll tell you the truth. A child can't determine anything legally. Because they're a child. That's the point. That's why you have a guardian. That's why you have oversight. But that's the policy that concerns me. Where the focus is obviously Tallarico and his whereabouts. Here he is saying he had a nasty case of the flu, clip 15.
5: You were off the campaign for more than a week, roughly 9 days, I believe.
6: Yeah.
5: Your campaign said you had the flu. What happened?
6: Yeah, I got the flu, and I'm feeling much better, and I'm glad I had a chance to recover. You know, if you don't take the opportunity to get well, sometimes you can get even sicker, and so... I'm glad we made the decision to just take the week, get better, and now I'm glad to be back on the trail.
5: You've talked about how you're a diabetic, and that has, when diabetics get the flu, it could get really bad. How bad was it for somebody who wants to know? Is this just like in bed rest, or did you ever have to go to a doctor or a hospital?
6: I just went to my primary care physician, but it wasn't anything worse than a nasty case of the flu.
0: So right then and there, the reason people that are doing some gumshoe investigatory work think that something doesn't add up is Tallarico originally said it got so bad he went to an urgent care in Dallas because he was diagnosed with the flu. Now, nobody has been able to uncover that record. But he then came back yesterday and actually said he went to see his primary care physician, which means he did one or he did the other. The reason that is significant is when you're investigating a crime, and I'm not saying he committed one, but I'm saying this flu story, the disappearance from the campaign trail, and the fact that people don't believe his campaign is being honest with them means the stakes revolving around the question that he was asked about the flu are a lot higher, almost like as if you were a criminal, you were being investigated and you needed to cover your ass. When a cop sees a guy who needs to cover his ass change his story, that's when they start to sniff around a little bit harder. That's when they start to go, hey, there might be something going on here. So here are the two different stories. Here's a montage of Tallarico, clip 18.
7: And last night it got so bad that I went to the urgent care here in Dallas, and I was diagnosed with the flu.
5: How bad was it for somebody who wants to know? Is this just like in bed rest, or did you ever have to go to a doctor or a hospital?
6: I just went to my primary care physician.
0: So the original answer was it was so bad, I went to an urgent care in Dallas. Now we're being told, no, I just went to see my primary physician. That's all it was. Okay. So you're not getting a straight answer out of Tallarico. And when cops are investigating a crime and they're not getting a straight answer, that's usually when they realize they've found their criminal. Now, I'm not telling you he committed a crime, but there's some type of election malfeasance here. And what we saw yesterday was a tweet and a voicemail recording that purported to have proof that Tallarico was treated in a mental health facility in Ohio. Now, that facility is denying it. It said he was not treated by us. Doesn't mean he wasn't there. Doesn't mean somebody else didn't treat him there. I don't have the answer. I'm not saying it's true. I'm trying to be responsible. But the Democrats think that they've put this issue to bed because they've shut down, at least they say they have, that Ohio angle. At which point go, well, if somebody made up the Ohio angle, yeah, it means somebody gave them a bad lead. Let me explain something to you. Campaigns run a lot like cops run investigations. The reason I keep making this comparison, okay, cops use something called CIs, civilian informants. People in the community who know things that they give cash to in exchange for dirt on criminals or drug deals that are going down or things they should be on the lookout for. They're called CIs, civilian informants. And cops come to learn over time. Some CIs are just super reliable. Some CIs are operating with an agenda. They're trying to give the cops bad intel to throw them off the scent of what's really going on. Okay. And what you might have saw happen yesterday with Tallarico in Ohio is somebody might have leaked that intel to an investigative reporter on the right so the reporter could run with a fake story, get it wrong, and allow the Democrats to say the whole thing was a scam. Okay, that stuff happens every day in politics. Someone gives out a bad lead to throw you off the scent. It's very possible Tallarico was getting shock treatment or God knows what else. I don't know. I don't have an answer, so I don't want to act like this is an absolute. But the fact that that story came out about a mental health facility in Ohio, and it was seemingly incorrect, makes me think there was a motivation in that story getting out there. Whoever cooperated with it, whoever fed that intel, might have been doing so as a protection racket for Tallarico. Again, I don't care, in theory, okay, whether or not he went crazy. My bigger concern, like I said, is that you'd have to be crazy to vote for the guy. Because every one of these policies is idiotic. And I don't think it's exclusive to Tallarico. I think that's something you can see up and down the dial when it comes to positions he has taken on the police, on gender-affirming care, on the border, on everything else. Okay, but here is Tallarico saying, oh, you can't believe the Republicans on the internet. Clip 16.
5: The internet
6: the internet's doing its thing.
5: The internet was invested in your outcome.
6: Yes,
5: right?
6: Yes, okay. Yes. I'm sure it's because they care so much about me. So.
5: Well, so conservative folks on Twitter and some of Paxton's ally were pushing the idea that you had a stress-induced episode and were getting treatment for it. What are your thoughts? Did that happen?
6: That's not true. I just had the flu, and I feel much better. But it's a good reminder that you can't believe everything you read on the internet.
0: Oh, God. James Tallarico. I just had the flu, and then I was, like, hanging out with babes. Just going at it with the ladies all night, because I'm, like, really straight and stuff. So, yeah, just, you know, I eat, like, a bone-in ribeye. And then I just, you know, I go hang out with the babes, because I'm, like, a big masculine Texas guy. Ken Paxton should debate me. Ken Paxton should debate him, by the way. You know, I don't know the true nature of polls in this moment. I don't. You know, it's funny that Reince Priebus was on with Brian Kilmeade Sunday night. I like Reince Priebus. He's a nice enough guy anyway. I just hope he didn't use any big words because he was on Kilmeade's TV show. But stop it. Shout out to Brian. Here he is talking about polling and negative approvals and how the Democrats keep doing the same disingenuous thing, which is like, well, Trump's approval numbers are so low. But Reince Priebus makes the point that they've never been high, yet Trump wins elections. Clip 34.
4: There are headwinds here, but the reality is if I'm running a race, I don't care that if what the president's approval number is, 37, 47, 27, I don't care. What I care about is I want to make sure my opponent's approval number is worse than mine. When President Trump won in 2016, he was like at 40% approval. The good news was Hillary was at like 37. So, you know, if I had to write a book on predicting these things, the title of the book would be Nothing Makes Sense, because nothing makes sense.
0: So there you go. And he's telling you the truth. They don't actually know. And there's such an emphasis being placed on polling. But it's almost impossible to invest in it because, understand, Francesca Hong in the Wisconsin primary, the aggregate polling average had her up 20 points going into the primary vote. She was up by 20 points. She lost the primary. Think about that. So if they can be off by 20, God knows what they could be getting wrong on Trump. And understand, one of the polls, which is so funny, flat out admitted to being fake and saying, yeah, we wanted to see what we could do with data and whether or not these samples would get picked up and influence outcomes. And they flat out admitted to being fake. So anybody telling you the truth, like that, you know, that they don't know what's going to happen, like Rince Priebus, is, you know, something you should get behind and respect. Anybody telling you they absolutely positively know has no idea, because you can only base that on the polls. And the reality is, yes, Trump may have a low approval rating. Every time you hear this on TV, they'll be like, ah, Trump, look at his approval rating. It's 40%. It's 37%. Everybody's going to go vote Democrat now. And in theory, you're like, yeah, maybe. And then you go back and realize that the congressional approval rating right now is just at single digits. Depending on the day of the week, they're polling at either 9 or 10% approval rating in Congress right now. So you can tell me Trump is at 40%, and that sounds really low. But when you compare him to Democrat polls, he's freaking Mount Everest right now in terms of scalability. They'll tell you every day in the media, this thing's over. Trump has no idea what he's doing. They're all going to kill the freaking guy. I don't even know why we're having midterms. He's down by so many points, he doesn't even have a chance. That's what they tell you.
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9: Jimmy Fallon.
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11: Yeah.
10: He's always dressed fantastic. He has what I call
9: it. This is Fox Across America with Jimmy Fallon.

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14: There it is, Fox Across America with Jimmy Failla, hanging out down in Fort Myers, Florida, broadcasting from the legendary studios of Fox News 92.5 FM. And I'll be taking my talents out to Colorado Springs, Colorado this weekend. We are not completely sold out. The sellout streak 2 for 2 in Florida this weekend. We were at the Capitol Theater in Clearwater. Now we head west. If you want tickets, foxacrossamerica.com. Same goes for the following week in Santa Rosa. If you're listening on KSRO, this is a big damn deal. Getting back to California. We went 3 for 3 this summer. We sold out 3 shows. Monterey, Napa, and then The Grove in Anaheim. Every show was more ridiculous than the last. It was so nuts. Because I think when you're on the road in like California, it almost feels like a rally. Because there's not a lot of conservatives out. So you see a Fox News guy show up, it gets pretty funny. It's kind of how it is in Vermont. Like, we're doing the Flynn in Burlington February 13th, if you're listening on WVMT. It's like the sickest thing in the world when you do an event in Vermont with other conservatives. You literally get everyone in the state. If we had, you know, 800 people at the Spank Puppy the last time we were there, I don't know that there was another person out there. Like, meaning, if that was it. Like, if we had added a second event, I guess this was, when was that? Like, 21, 2022. Yeah, if you added a second event at that point, I don't know there would have been a person there. I think we had every conservative in the state. It was funny. But if you're coming to see me live, you're not actually coming for some type of conservative analysis. You're just coming for a lot of jokes that I can't tell on TV, or I'd be in really big trouble. That's what it's actually about. But Dave Landau's coming up in the next segment, and I'm going to have him weigh in on this Tallarico speculation, because the thing is, so much of an effort is being made in this midterms as we hit the stretch run. So much of an effort is being made on the things that don't matter. Like, yeah, I mean, if he had a mental health issue, that matters. Okay, but what matters more is the policies. Because whether he had a mental health issue or not, as I keep saying to you, okay, anybody who thinks God is a woman is a moonbat. They can't be in charge. Okay, that's just the thing. Anybody who says a 5-year-old should be able to permanently alter his body surgically, they're not mature enough to make those decisions. That's bananas. People who want to empty the prisons and abolish ICE, that's a real mental health issue. Not whatever the hell they might have treated him for in Ohio. That's the point. And the Democrats spending so much energy going after the things you shouldn't support. You know, this migrant who got shot up in New York, understand, we had a migrant in New York who's in the country with a stunning rap sheet. Okay, stunning. You know, we're talking about a dozen arrests for violent crime. Still in the country, because New York being a sanctuary city, they don't cooperate with federal detainers when there's an illegal immigrant in the country. And now that guy, who has already fled authorities once, is driving around with a 5-year-old in his car. Cops stop him. He's like, screw that, I'm out of here. At which point he gets shot at. And the Democrats want you to believe, you know, the problem here is ICE went after a guy with a 5-year-old in the car. There go, he should get a free pass. But you understand, when you do that, you're not looking out for the 5-year-old. You're not looking out for anybody else in America, because you've got a guy who's committed violent crimes against 12 different Americans. And if he's getting a get-out-of-jail-free card because he's got a 5-year-old friend, then all that does is make him more likely to harm the next person, you idiots. We'll discuss it. Because Diamond Dave Landau is coming by. I didn't want to be the voice of reason. I shouldn't be the voice of reason, but I'll have to be.
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3: I'm Laurel Lee. Our top story, there's been swift bipartisan criticism of President Trump's deal for the U.S. to buy Russian diesel fuel. The White House says it's being put into place to lower the price of diesel in the U.S., but experts say the deal will have little impact on prices since the war in Iran has shot up prices. Critics also say the deal will empower Russian President Vladimir Putin to prolong the war. ABC News contributor and retired Marine Colonel Steve Ganyard says the amount of diesel the U.S. will gain from the deal is minor.
15: Will it relieve markets at all? No. We're probably going to have to see some of the strategic reserves out of Europe be released to do anything that's going to affect the price of oil. But until the Persian Gulf settled, until the Houthis and Saudis are settled, until the Ukrainian war is settled, nothing's going to come back down to pre-war levels.
3: Inflation has barely budged in the past 5 years. ABC's Sherry Preston takes a look at the toll it's been taking on American families.
16: According to Moody's Analytics, the typical American household is spending $230 more dollars per month than they were a year ago for the exact same things. We're spending more than $60 a month for gas compared to last year, $120 more compared to 2021. Grocery bills are over $100 more monthly and housing costs up $300 from 5 years ago. Moody's says higher energy bills because of the war have cost the typical American family an estimated $1,043 per month when you take into account gasoline, diesel, home heating, and jet fuel. Sherry Preston, ABC News.
3: Egypt unveils a restored version of a prized 2nd century painting. Fox's CJ Papa with details.
17: It's called the Tondo of Two Brothers, part of the famed Fayum mummy portraits painted thousands of years ago. Experts describe the paintings as unusual because of its circular shape and because it shows two people instead of one, and rank it among the most vivid surviving portraits from the Roman era Egypt. Now the Middle Eastern nation will lend a major part of the collection to a temporary exhibition in Rome, marking the first time it will travel abroad. This work was painted using a technique in which pigments are mixed with molten wax, and restorers were able to recover the features of the brother on the right. CJ Papa, Fox News.
3: Laurel Lee, WDBO News.
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22: I'm Channel 9 Eyewitness News Chief Meteorologist Tom Terry. Wonderful temperatures. We're back in the mid-60s overnight tonight. Sunshine about 86 for high on Tuesday. From Channel 9 Eyewitness News, I'm Certified Chief Meteorologist Tom Terry.
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23: America with Jimmy Failla. Fired up to talk to my next guest. Not only is he comedy's sexiest man, but he is from the great state of Michigan, which means he's got a Senate race where he needs to choose between Mike Rogers or Al-Qaeda. Joining us now to let us know if he's going to support the Democrats' big cave party, Diamond Dave Landau returns to the show. Hey, man.
24: Hey, it's great to be back. And yeah, I'm gonna have to probably support Mike Rogers, but later on, once my state is overtaken and we no longer allowed to be Christian, I will at that point have to turn on my Lord and take theirs just to keep my family alive.
23: Dave Landau saying he's finding Muhammad a little late in the service, as the old saying goes.
24: Yes, crazy. But you know, just as long as you don't start worshiping him too late, we're going to be okay.
23: You're going to be just great. What a dumb time to be alive, man. It's pretty funny. There's a good Abdul al-Sayed clip today where he's like, yeah, I have no ties to the Muslim Brotherhood. Do you know his sister? I didn't know his mother was in the Muslim Brotherhood. I guess his dad fundraised with him. And his sister deleted like 15 tweets. Never a good sign.
24: Oh, yeah, about the Muslim Brotherhood. And those are also the two most progressive women in all of that culture. But yeah, it's terrifying, dude. Like, yeah, he's like, I don't know any of them. What about the ones that fund your campaign? Well, besides them, I don't know any of them.
23: That is so crazy. And I mean, when I think about, you know, I had a buddy, right? And he didn't get his passport renewed on time. He was supposed to go to Mogadishu, but he lost his passport. But they lied. They sent him to Dearborn, Michigan, and just told him he was in Mogadishu, and he didn't know.
24: You can't tell.
23: No idea. It's like, oh, this is amazing. This is so
24: good. Like, look at that. There's not one sign in English. There's somebody being stoned. It's got to be authentic.
23: I believe, forgive me for talking about this, but that when you said not one sign in English, that reminds me of the trucking thing. Okay, they're giving a trucking license to the people who can't read English or speak English. I have said this on the show before. If a trucker tells you he learned to drive at Yale, he means jail, Dave.
24: Yes, that's entirely true. It's good if they can't obey laws. They're not driving anything dangerous, and that's what's important. If they don't know what stuff says, don't worry about it. Especially if they're not used to the they don't understand signs in English or any
23: No, you're under attack right now. I get it. We're talking to Dave Landau. Where are you going to be? You going on the road?
24: Yeah, this weekend, Thursday, I will be in Pittsburgh, Pennsylvania. Mm-hmm. And Friday and Saturday, I will be at a place called Killbox in Akron, Ohio.
23: Yeah, you will. Those are good spots, man. And they're actually close. You guys could do a double. You could follow Dave like it's fish. You know what I'm saying?
24: Yeah.
23: You see him in the burg if you're listening on Beaver County Radio or WJAS. These things matter. And then Akron, you got a lot of options, if they're talking to this audience. Give me this. As a guy who's got to go to Pittsburgh and he's got to go to Akron, okay, in, you know, what some people would even consider the Rust Belt, do you think those states, if they had to vote for a vegan Texan who says God is non-binary, how do you think Tallarico would do? Is there a state where he would do good?
24: I can't imagine that there is, but he is doing all right in Texas, which I'm shocked about. And he's now disappeared for 13 days. He came out. He said he had the flu. And the most believable part of that story is that he's been in bed swallowing a bunch of fluids.
23: Well, the most reasonable part of your story is if you would have stopped after you said the words, he came out.
24: Yeah.
23: Okay. I mean, come on. Nobody is watching this charade. You know, where he's like, I'm just like a red-blooded, steak-loving American. Where are the babes? Do you guys have any babes around? It's like my favorite thing in the world.
24: Yeah, it's like your friend who you know is gay, and you're like, look, man, we've been all putting up with this charade since the late 90s, but you got to stop asking where the babes are. You've never been with one, and we know why.
23: Maybe he meant Babe, Pig in the City, that classic film from the 90s.
24: There's part two.
23: Are you concerned with the raid on Ilhan Omar's home? I mean, that's a shot across the bow to anybody who found a husband on Ancestry.com. I mean, that's aggressive.
24: The problem with it is I don't think that she has the wedding certificate with her brother framed and hung up.
23: Yeah.
24: I feel like that's going to be near the shredder, but... I'm glad to see they're at least doing something because the rumors have gone on for so long, probably as long as I've known you about her. Yeah, well, maybe not that long, but forever. And it's just nice to see somebody's finally going into her house. I mean, it's the D.C. house. I don't think that it's the mosque that she has in Minnesota, but it's her D.C. house.
23: So are you saying there could be problems if they raid one of her fake wineries? Do you remember
24: if they raid
23: story?
24: A fake winery, one of her pirate ships? It could go awry.
23: Oh, that's so... Do you know that in the sequel to Captain Phillips, they don't take an oil tanker? They make more money by opening a fake daycare.
24: There's $1 billion in fake hospices that she knew about. We're like, yeah, I think maybe it's time we look around her D.C. house. That's great. That's so I'm glad dumb. You're on top of it.
23: Well, that's the scam, all right? You and I know this, okay? I'll bring it back to Tallarico. Tallarico, they put out a report that he was in an Ohio mental health facility. The Ohio mental health facility goes, no, he wasn't in it. So most people take it as, well, there's nothing to see here on this mental health thing. But the reality is they might have fed that fake story to discredit it. It's like when someone, you know, cops have civilian informants. Sometimes they're honest. Sometimes they lie on purpose to throw the cops off the scent on behalf of something bigger. So it is very possible that a Democrat operative leaked the story about him being in an Ohio nursing home because they knew they could prove that he wasn't, at which point people kind of give up the case and never look into the fact that he was probably in a Delaware nursing home or God knows what.
24: No, it's true because... Look, I don't think mental illness would be a hill to die on. I mean, to stay in the psych ward is a credential for your average Democrat voter in 2026.
23: He just moved up the vice presidential list. He's on the short list.
24: Exactly. It just makes you more relatable. He might as well just say he does cocaine and had an abortion and he'd be president.
23: So funny. We're talking to Dave Landau.
24: Yeah. Yeah, and I don't know where he was, but it is just weird to walk away for 13 days. But disappearing for 2 weeks is not disqualifying when Mitch McConnell has been dead for 2 years.
23: It's so funny. Mitch McConnell, the only senator to vote using a Ouija board. Okay, wait a minute.
24: They had to drive a wax figure of him with his voting place to put and push its hand down.
23: Oh, it's so bad, you know. And they literally wheeling him in and out, asking him if he's being held under duress. And he can't answer. There's a very abusive thing going on in Washington right now. And I think you know all about it. Because what's happened was, I played this Chris Murphy clip earlier. It's so funny. Because they were asking about, like, what do you think of these candidates that say America deserved 9/11? And he's like, well, you know, it's a big tent party. And we know we're just trying to win elections. And the way you do it is you have people who represent all kinds of things. And like, there's a part of me that respects the honesty because he's like, look, dude, we just want to win. We have no principles. But the reality is when you allow those people who think America deserved 9/11 or we should empty the prisons into the party, heaven forbid they do win elections, you eventually wind up living in a country where they can follow through on those beliefs. And I don't think it's a political point to say we need prisons. Does anybody want to live in a world with no prisons?
24: No, most countries are already a prison. That's what we like about America is that it wasn't. And then we have prisons for the people that need to be in prison. We're not even good with prison anymore. We couldn't even kill a lady at two tries.
23: It is so
24: like, it's not even threatening anymore. It's like, yeah, you get the death penalty. It's like, yeah, if you can.
23: But think about, I was just reading about this. So the woman got, obviously, they're calling it a botched execution after she went out and requested an all-female execution squad. Did you see that? Yes, that's part of that story, is she had an all-female execution squad. And they were selling this as some type of, like, women's empowerment movement. And I guess it got screwed up. But now they're saying they're going to execute her by just allowing the group of women to drive her somewhere.
24: Oh, and that's good.
23: Okay, come on, Jimmy and Dave are telling sexist jokes. It's comedy. None of it matters. It's not serious. What a dumb time to be alive.
24: If they let her drive through Dearborn without a cloth on her head, there's a good chance she'll be taken care of pretty quickly.
23: Oh, man. Think about Sharia law. When those women get stoned, they really get stoned. It is holy heck. Crazy. But again, you want to know, I'm going to issue a qualifier that I've been issuing since March of 2020 on the show. Me and you, how many times have you heard me say this on the show? I go, but I think it's so crazy that one of us just told a joke and there's people listening that would be more upset about us joking about it than the people doing it. How many times have I issued that disclaimer? I think I think this started with like Bill Cosby jokes in the year 2020. Did it not?
24: It started easily then. And I want to say every show since. So
23: times. We're consistent on this show. It's what we do. Dave Landau, you can see him this weekend. He's going to be, oh my God. I mean, you got a double header. You're going to see him in Pittsburgh. You're going to go out and see him in Akron? You know, Akron, the home of LeBron James.
24: Yeah.
23: It is affectionately referred to as Crackron by a lot of people in that area.
24: Yes. And it's because if you've seen it, it looks like so many people are on crack.
23: Yeah. That's funny. Oh, man. We're talking to Dave Landau, but there's a lot happening out there, that portion of the country. The reason I think about it, and I keep coming back to this Rust Belt thing, is I was down in Richmond, Virginia. Do you remember the dude, the redheaded dude with the beard, Oliver Anthony, who sang Richmond, North of Richmond? Do you remember that?
24: Yes.
23: A big hit? Yeah. Mega viral, like, working man anthem. Sold a bazillion copies. And then he said, like, he's not an activist. He wants nothing to do with that. He's not a Republican. He doesn't like Fox. He kind of abandoned whatever career trajectory he had. But the point is, he was singing, like, what he thought was about, you know, a real issue and the fact that the working class guys were getting kicked down. And I only bring it up because as he's doing that, as a dude with like a banjo who's just trying to win back a girl who left him and then he'll go back to work in the mine, we're watching like actual super successful mega musicians like Phil Collins and Bruce Springsteen try to get back into the protest game. Did you see any of that?
24: I didn't see the Phil Collins Springsteen one. I saw the Zach Bryan one with the free Palestine.
23: Oh, yeah.
24: Which, yeah, that's, you know, it's a move. It's a choice because I don't know if people are understanding how war works. But it's usually when someone gets attacked, they retaliate. I don't know. Call me old-fashioned.
23: Well, what's funny about that is, you know, Hamas just canceled this year's election. So they haven't had an election since 2004 in Palestine. So when they yell they're yelling free Palestine, it's not up to Israel or America to free Palestine. The people in charge of Palestine are the ones denying people their rights. That's the racket. But Phil Collins got in. He said he has a song about America that he's working on called Fat People with Guns, which would easily describe half of my family, to be clear.
24: Yes. But I can't say he's wrong.
23: Yeah, no, he's not. He's not wrong. He's not wrong about that. But Phil Collins, who I love, okay, his wife threw him out of the house for a younger man down in South Beach. The guy's boxed out of his own house. He's from the frickin' UK where they're giving out rape pamphlets because of the migrants they've imported that don't respect women's rights. Don't you think he has bigger issues than what the hell the fat people in America are doing?
24: Well, yeah, there's a... That's great. Yeah, well, it's always they have something going on in their personal life that's way worse. This guy's all angry about how he's going to fix the world, and no one ever fixes themselves. Like, God only knows what he did. And now, he can't even get in his home. You know, he's worried about, like, we have to let more people cross the border. It's like, you can't even cross into your own kitchen.
23: You can't. That's so funny. He's locked out of his house. That's bananas.
24: It's surreal. And with Springsteen, like, come on, man. You've been famous since you were 17. How angry can you possibly be at this country?
23: That's the scam. But you want to know what they see it as, and you know this is true. Because you two tried getting in after the Minneapolis Renee Good shooting.
24: After they cured AIDS?
23: Yeah.
24: Oh, right. They tried. I forgot.
23: Bono. It's my favorite thing in the world. But there's a relevance that comes from inserting yourself into this that I think a lot of those people are gaming. And it's interesting because you had that broke ginger Oliver Anthony who could have made a bazillion dollars. And he's like, no, that's not what this was about. But these other bands, it is absolutely about that. Because they're not on the chart. You know what I'm saying? They're not on the charts. It reminds me of when Billy Joel was getting hammered. Someone once said to me that, like, Billy Joel has had more Billboard hits with his car than his piano in the past decade.
24: It's true.
23: And I think a lot of these aging rockers game the system. Because if you go out and you're like, I'm mad at Trump, there's going to be a lot of those De Niro types that show up. And they're like, yeah. So my question to you really quick in the 2 minutes we have is what percentage of this do you think this celebrity revolt against Trump has to do with the fact that on some level it must really destroy their ego that he's so much more famous than them, that he did the thing that people used to write screenplays about. He walked in off the street and won the presidency. Do you think there's like a defense mechanism aspect to discrediting him, meaning you have to say it's stolen, you have to say he's a Nazi, you have to say he colluded with Russia, because you can't just acknowledge he did a thing that you yourself could never do? Do you think part of
0: celebrity Hollywood has that issue with him? Because that's what I think the Stern thing is.
24: Oh, the Stern thing is that completely. I mean, the Stern thing would have been a working class person who would vote for, who would have voted for him anyway. So you're giving up your entire fan base. And then you realize that the people who buy your albums are not, especially if you're an aging rocker, it's not going to be young liberals in college. It's going to be who your fan base originally was. So, yeah, I think it's all fake. That's the part that I don't understand about it is now with the internet. I mean, it just makes me sound old, but I feel like it's just algorithms telling you what side to hate. Mm-hmm. And they realize, like, oh, this is definitely the more artistic thing to do is to take this stance against the guy. De Niro, I think, is more legit because he has hotels in New York. So I think that's really what that's about. It's just,
0: he's nuts.
24: Just some weird jealousy anger because it's been 12 years of him doing this. But, yeah, with the rest of them, I think it's just taking the most gutless stance you possibly can. It's like wearing a Free Palestine shirt at your concert once you're already, worth $500 million. It doesn't mean anything.
0: You got nothing to lose. What Dave is saying is Tim Cook coming out as gay in his 60s was not as heroic as we thought. Dave, we're up against it. We all love you. We'll see you.
24: That's so seriously, but yeah.
0: We'll see you this weekend. We love you, Dave. See you, brother.
24: All right, brother. Thank you.
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10: If I did not shout out the fine folks here at Fox News Radio 92.5 FM in Fort Myers, most specifically my man Cameron, who is stuck behind the glass for the entirety of this three-hour odyssey. People thought he'd be drinking alcohol by now, but I am proud to say he's moved on to things much stronger than alcohol after listening to this show. That being said, they have agreed to let us use their studio again tomorrow. So a shout out to them and a shout out to you. The show's over. You can pay up. You can get out. You can go enjoy your unique American privilege. You could be a Republican. You could be a Democrat. The only thing we ever ask is that you don't be a
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0: Packer. A deadly accident at Six Flags Over Georgia involving multiple passengers on a roller coaster. A witness saying they saw a man fall and hit the ride several times. Here's ABC's Faith Abube.
1: Riders on this popular roller coaster at Six Flags evacuated after a passenger reportedly died while on the ride. The Goliath is one of the largest rides at Six Flags Over Georgia. The car stopped near the top of the ride, people taking off one by one.
0: Now, Six Flags says it's temporarily closing similar roller coasters across all parks. Swift bipartisan criticism of President Trump's deal for the U.S. to buy Russian diesel fuel. Critics say the deal will empower Russian President Putin to prolong the war with Ukraine. The White House says it's being put into place to lower the price of diesel. ABC News contributor and retired Marine Colonel Steve Ganyard.
2: Will it relieve markets at all? No. We're probably going to have to see some of the strategic reserves out of Europe be released to do anything that's going to affect the price of oil. But until the Persian Gulf settled, until the Houthis and Saudis are settled, until the Ukrainian war is settled, nothing's going to come back down to pre-war levels.
0: Federal agents today searched the Washington, D.C. home of Minnesota Representative Ilhan Omar. Sources tell ABC News the investigation is into Omar's immigration paperwork. Omar, a U.S. citizen, was born in Somalia. ABC's Jay O'Brien has a statement from top House Democrats regarding the raid.
3: It says, quote, the Trump administration's raid on Congresswoman Ilhan Omar's home is deeply disturbing and raises serious questions about the continued corrupt weaponization of the federal government against Donald Trump's adversaries. That's from Hakeem Jeffries, the top Democrat in the House, as well as the other two top Democrats in that chamber.
0: Authorities say actress Selma Blair has been issued a summons accusing her of assaults that occurred on board a plane after she was taken into custody following a flight from Los Angeles to New York for being abusive and injuring two flight attendants. 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
4: 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Wonderful temperatures. We're back in the mid-60s overnight tonight. Sunshine about 86 for high on Tuesday. From Channel 9 Eyewitness News, I'm Certified Chief Meteorologist Tom Terry.
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11: Yo, man.
10: Wow, a little surprise this morning, huh?
11: Yeah, you know, you find out that Ilhan Omar's house in D.C. is getting raided. So they raided Democrat Representative Ilhan Omar's Washington, D.C. home around 6 o'clock this morning, and it has wrapped up. But it's part of an ongoing federal criminal investigation involving the Department of Homeland Security and the Justice Department. MS Now's Ken Delanian, who was all in on the Russian collusion hoax. If you remember, he had a lot of sources within that whole hoax. Seemed a little upset while reporting the investigation has to do with how old she really was, at least this is part of it, when she got U.S. citizenship, because that may have actually changed the math a little bit.
12: Nothing about the brother yet. More on that later.
13: That seems like it would be an issue easily cleared up, but nonetheless, these federal agents were combing through her personal property in a very, very intrusive search. Obviously, this raises a lot of questions because Representative Omar...
12: Hold on a second. Mm-hmm. Intrusive search.
11: Yes.
12: They go through the underwear like Melania?
11: No!
12: Okay.
11: I like, too, he's like, well, her age in the year 2000 could be easily cleared up. Please, man, we don't even know how old, Pujols is, actually.
12: No kidding.
11: He's a baseball player.
14: Yeah, I think he just turned 73.
12: Well, in the reports, she married the brother, but then she had kids with somebody else.
14: Yeah, right.
12: And then she married the consultant. Mm-hmm. And then there's millions of dollars. And there might be something to that Somali fraud in Minnesota, too. I mean, there's all these different things, dude.
5: Some people did something.
12: Wow. Yes. Mm-hmm. She's like loud and clear. Man, oh, man.
13: Has been targeted on the right for a long period of time. She's a sitting member of Congress with certain privileges around the speech and debate clause. So there's a lot we don't know here. A lot of questions have been raised.
12: Yes, but you're a little miffed.
11: Yes.
12: We can tell.
11: Well, nobody is above the law. We heard that for years.
12: We have heard that.
15: No one is above the law.
16: Nobody's above the law.
17: No person is above the law.
18: No one is above the law.
19: No one is above the law.
20: No one is above the law.
21: No one is above the law.
22: No one is above the law.
23: You're not above the law. You're not an elite. You're not untouchable.

0: And so it's nice to see that the rule of law has returned.
1: Look at that guy.
2: Eric Swalwell.
1: Yes. Yeah.
3: That's a good one there, David.
1: Man.
2: No one's above the law.
1: I got PTSD now.
2: Hey.
1: Gosh.
3: Yeah. Also, news from over the weekend politically. Tallarico, he's back.
2: Yeah.
1: What is going on, man?
3: What do you mean?
1: Well, I mean, I was getting all this stuff over the weekend.
3: Yeah, the flu.
1: Yeah, I know, right? For 14 days. That's normal. No, I was getting all this stuff from all these people that he was locked in this area. He locked himself in a mental hospital in Ohio.
2: So,
1: and I don't know if that's true or not.
2: Yeah, I don't know, man. Okay, so I'll just try to lay all the groundwork here because it gets very confusing.
3: Yeah, very much so.
2: I'll try to make it as simple as possible. What was alleged yesterday? Conservative reporter Nick Sorter shared a story yesterday that Democrat Senate nominee James Tallarico was off the campaign trail because he'd been at a mental institution in Ohio. There was another Texas Democrat who went to the same facility several years ago. That's why people were looking at that particular institution. Now, the hospital has said Representative James Tallarico has never received treatment from Lindner Center of Hope. And there are some people saying, well, that's you know, very carefully worded statement. But anyway, this guy named Ryan Amaker, I'd never heard of him until yesterday, claims he correctly guessed the code that would give him access to patient information and then shared audio of him on the phone with the facility where they presumably say that James Tallarico had been discharged. But the timing, and we could play the clip, the timing of this doesn't make sense.
3: Yes.
2: Because this is from Saturday evening. James Tallarico had been seen at the Austin City Limits Music Festival the day before.
3: Right.
2: And so anyway, we can roll out the audio if you want.
3: Right, sure.
4: Hi. I do not find anyone with that name for the last 4 days. It's been discharged and they're not here in the building.
5: Okay, so nothing for James Tallarico?
3: And it's kind of silent for a while, looking.
4: Yes, it looks, well, this is what it's today. It looks like she was just discharged this evening. That's why I don't have it.
5: Oh, he was discharged then?
4: Mm-hmm.
5: Okay. And this is the Hope
4: Linder? So he should be.
5: Okay.
4: I'm sorry.
5: This is, I'll make sure I have the right, this is Hope Linder?
4: Yes, uh-huh.
5: Okay. And you're in Hamilton, Ohio?
4: No, we're not in Hamilton. No.
5: Oh.
4: We're in Mason.
5: Okay. So that's why he's on the system. He's been reset. Okay. All right.
4: Okay.
5: Thank you.
4: Thank you. Bye-bye.
3: Yeah, it's kind of confusing because it says nothing in the last 4 days.
2: Yeah.
3: And then it was earlier this evening.
2: Right. But Tallarico was in Texas on Friday.
3: Right.
2: So, yeah, the timeline doesn't match. I mean, I certainly would like to hear more. You know, Nick Sorter and this guy are claiming that more stuff is going to be dropped. I'll just say, you guys better be right, and this better be ironclad, because otherwise you're about to get sued into oblivion and deserve it.
3: Yeah. You know? Well, it is wild. I don't know if you heard the first phone call when he didn't have the code.
2: Yeah.
3: He's like, well, no, he didn't give me the code, so I can't give you any more information.
2: Yeah.
3: Then he guesses 2244.
2: Yeah.
3: Ding.
1: Who guesses that?
3: It's better than any other guess.
1: I mean, serious. I know, but I mean,
3: you could guess.
1: Who
3: you know,
1: guesses right?
3: 5387. He'd be like, "Who guesses that?"
1: What are the odds? Right?
3: I know. That's what I'm saying.
1: He's gonna guess correctly. Yeah,
3: that's my point.
1: I don't know, man. It's.
3: I know.
1: I struggle with this one a lot.
2: Yeah, I don't.
1: And again, I mean, if I were Tallarico, I would explain it, right? I would just hold a presser and say, "Let's get this out in the open right now. Here's what happened. Here's where I was. Here's what I did."
3: Well, he talked to one of the affiliates in Dallas.
2: Yeah.
3: To me, it's like caught in a lie.
2: Yeah, that's the thing. It's like, I don't trust anybody involved in
3: this. No, because this you know, which doctor did you see?
2: Right, because initially he had said he had gone to a prompt care in Dallas, and that now in this NBC affiliate in Dallas interview, he's saying, well, I saw my primary care physician, and here's part of that interview.
3: Yeah.
6: Yeah, I got the flu, and I'm feeling much better, and I'm glad I had a chance to recover. You know, if you don't take the opportunity to get well, sometimes you can get even sicker, and so I'm glad we made the decision to just take the week, get better, and now I'm glad to be back on the trail.
7: You've talked about how you're a diabetic, and that has, when diabetics get the flu, it can get really bad. how bad was it for somebody who wants to know? Is this just like in bed rest, or did you ever have to go to a doctor or a hospital?
6: I just went to my primary care physician, but it wasn't anything worse than a nasty case of the flu. And so I was in bed and, you know, drinking lots of liquids. Unfortunately, the campaign made me work from home, so I didn't even get full days off. But, you know, didn't want to be out on the trail and didn't want to get anyone else sick. It's important, I think, for leaders
3: Hold
6: to
3: on.
6: Be responsible in these moments. So.
3: You're working from home.
2: Yeah.
3: What, you couldn't do a quick video? Hey, I'm fine. I mean, I'm right. sick. I don't want to be out there, but just know I'm going to be wherever.
1: It just adds to the weirdness. Of
2: yeah, the whole thing is very weird.
3: Yeah, I'm not buying it.
2: I'm not either, because it. Look, if it's like the loony bin, like I took a week off a few months ago to mm-hmm. you know have summer vacation trip with my family, and if somebody were to say, I have information that David Van Camp was in a mental institution that week, one, I wouldn't fault you if you believed it, but two, I could in 30 seconds pull up my bank app, show you bank statements of me. In Galveston, Texas at the time. What hotel right. I was staying in. Like, if this is so easily debunked, then give me the receipt of the... Just put it out there and make these guys look like fools.
3: Of course.
1: If you were that sick for that length of time, and now you're out shaking hands and kissing babies at a music festival...
3: I want to make sure he was out of the woods.
1: That doesn't make any sense to me either. If that weakened condition that leads you to go to...
3: Well... If you look at the flu, what is it? After a certain number of days, you're no longer contagious.
1: Well, that's probably true, but...
3: It's like 5 days or
1: whatever.
3: If
1: you're so sick, you're bedridden for that long, and now you're up going to a music... I don't know.
3: But isn't he saying that he really wasn't bedridden in this clip? It was just the flu.
2: Yeah, it was the flu,
3: and he had to work still.
2: Yeah.
3: But that's not... Here's the rest of the clip. Let's get to the rest of the clip, and then we'll go.
6: And I'm glad to be back. Feeling much better.
7: I want to get your response because the internet
6: the internet's doing its thing.
7: The internet was invested in your outcome.
6: Yes,
7: right?
6: Yes. I'm sure it's because they care so much about me. So.
7: Well, so conservative folks on Twitter and some of Paxton's ally were pushing the idea that you had a stress-induced episode and were getting treatment for it. What are your thoughts? Did that happen?
6: That's not true. I just had the flu, and I feel much better. But it's a good reminder that you can't believe everything you read on the internet.
3: Okay. Now go back to ranting, Scott. Go ahead.
1: No, I really am done ranting. I mean, I think everything that everybody thinks, you know, when this goes on, like, wait a minute, everybody's had the flu at least once in their life, right?
3: Yes.
1: And I know that some flu is worse than others. I get that.
3: Yes.
1: But this guy was laid up for 2 weeks. He's on the campaign trail. He wants to be the senator. And you don't have any proof of life, video, or anything from those days. You just want radio silence?
3: Yeah.
1: I mean, that doesn't seem right to me. None of it does.
3: We don't have the proof yet that the mental institution is the fact of the matter.
2: Yeah.
3: But to me, it's more believable than the flu story.
2: I think so, too. Yeah.
3: Because you wouldn't want anybody to know. You wouldn't want it to get out.
2: Right.
3: You certainly couldn't go in-state. You'd have to go somewhere else. So we'll have to see if that's true. Here's the other part. So you heard what he just said right there. If you're wondering, wait a second, didn't he say prompt care before?
2: Yeah.
3: Okay, so the first thing he was going to miss was the Hispanic get-together.
2: Yeah.
3: And he was so sad because he was looking forward to hanging out and all the delicious food and whatever. And this is part of that.
8: And last night it got so bad that I went to the urgent care here in Dallas, and I was diagnosed with the flu.
3: Okay. And then, the other one where we just heard.
7: Did you ever have to go to a doctor or a hospital?
6: I just went to my primary care physician, but it wasn't anything worse than a nasty case of the flu.
3: Okay, yeah, not buying it.
2: No.
3: So we'll see
1: where he goes on. And by the way, would it hurt him with any voters of his political party to say he was locked up for a couple of weeks in a mental institution?
2: I think if that part is true. If it's proven to be true, and I don't know what to believe. I know that guy was not laid out with the flu, but I don't know what actually was going on. Then I think the biggest ding would be a cover-up, like lying to people about it.
3: Yes. Although, if you are running and you ended up in the mental institution, mm-hmm. your election's done.
2: Yeah.
3: Your independents are just not going to vote for you. People that would be on the fence, it's like, listen, man, I hope the guy gets the help he needs, but man, you can't vote for him at this point if that's going on.
2: And some people are bringing up John Fetterman. John Fetterman went to the loony bin after he was already elected.
3: Correct.
2: That's a different thing altogether.
3: Yep, totally agree. I know. It's insane.
1: Van Camp. He went to the loony bin.
2: I don't want to sanitize language, Scott.
1: No,
3: there you go.
1: It's just very funny.
3: All right, it's Mashup Monday. What do we have today, David?
2: Oh, what we have today is Danzig's mother meets Donna Summer's bad girls.
3: Ooh, everybody's bad.

0: somewhere I pictured Danzig absolutely hating this matchup.
1: Oh, absolutely.
0: He doesn't have much of a sense of humor.
1: No, he does not.
0: I have a Danzig story sometime if we have the time.
2: Oh, yeah, you do.
0: Oh, my gosh. Yeah, there's a lot to get to today. 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
6: Florida drivers are seeing a small drop in gas prices to start the week. AAA says the statewide average for regular unleaded fell about 2 cents overnight to $4.07 a gallon. That's about a penny higher than a week ago, but 8 cents lower than a month ago. Dangerous online behavior by its AI models is leading Anthropic to cut off some internet access. TechCrunch reports Anthropic is cutting off live internet access to its internal evaluations until further notice so it can straighten out the rogue AI agents. A federal judge is ordering the Trump administration to immediately stop airing taxpayer-funded ads promoting President Trump. The ruling follows a lawsuit challenging the use of public money for the ads, including one resembling a 2024 Trump campaign commercial.
5: Looking for a dose of humor with the headlines?
7: President Trump being blasted by some in the media for saying that Iran could take out Los Angeles or San Diego in a recent speech.
8: He was not encouraging them to blow up L.A. or San Diego. However, his crowd did cheer at the idea of doing that.
5: Fox Across America's Jimmy Failla joins Orlando's Morning News Wednesdays at 8 a.m. on WDBO.
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14: 1, 2, 3, 4, 5. All right, number 5, Krista Pike is back in prison after that botched execution attempt as her team is looking for next steps. Take that next step off of a cliff, maybe? I don't know.
15: I'm not quite sure. Just next step.
16: She's back in prison.
14: She's back in prison, yes.
15: So
16: it's amazing.
15: But no new date set.
14: No.
15: We're going to be talking about the death penalty, too, coming up.
14: Oh, good.
13: Pope had some comments about the death penalty.
16: Well, I can't imagine what that would be.
14: Number four, per the Wall Street Journal, Kamala Harris's husband, Doug Emhoff, apparently doesn't want her to run for president for a third time. He and it'd be a long shot.
16: He wants somebody to drink with.
14: Number three.
7: She yelled at him from last time, remember?
16: Oh, yeah.
7: Oh, my gosh. And he forgot her birthday or something?
16: Yeah.
7: When they were on the campaign
16: trail?
7: He was
16: in the doghouse, yeah.
14: Yeah.
7: And really, secretly, he's just like, it's embarrassing to me.
14: Right. I still have street cred in this town. Come on.
7: Come on.
14: Old slugger.
7: You know, yeah. You're a joke, crying out loud.
17: I call myself a joyful warrior.
14: All right. Number three, Trump says he struck a deal with Putin for Russia to sell 4.8 million tons of diesel fuel to the U.S. and global markets. People outraged about that.
16: Yeah.
14: Because it's
16: That's a tough one.
14: It's giving more money to fuel the war machine of Russia. Yeah.
7: I thought you wanted lower gas prices, Scott.
16: I just, that one was, just didn't sit right with me.
7: Oh, okay.
16: I could be wrong, but it doesn't sit right with me.
14: Well, any benefit probably won't even be felt until December.
16: Well, of 29, if you listen to these guys, yeah.
14: Number two.
7: Gosh, wow.
16: Scott! Well, I'm sorry, but it just doesn't sit right with me, sir. Right.
14: Number two, UK Prime Minister Andy Burnham says the planned attack on that airbase a few weeks ago was almost certainly directed by Iran's IRGC. And number one, federal agents raided Democrat Representative Ilhan Omar's Washington, D.C. home around 6 o'clock this morning as part of an ongoing federal criminal investigation involving Homeland Security and the Justice Department. Those are the top five stories that we're watching today.
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13: Okay. Maybe you saw the video of this guy that got into the tiger enclosure.
14: Oh, dude.
13: Yes. UK.
16: Idiot.
7: Oh, my goodness. How many views did that end up getting?
13: A lot.
7: It's like in the millions.
13: Oh, yeah.
16: Well, yeah.
13: Because the guy, if you hadn't heard, he was mauled to death by the tiger.
16: Well, you got into a cage with a tiger, and then you got down on your hands and knees and did some weird flexing of some kind. And the tiger, I was like, you're going to hug the tiger or something. You're going to be best pals.
13: Yeah, that's not
16: going to
13: happen.
16: And he ate you. Yeah. Well, I mean, that's what tigers do.
14: They're not going to Harambe the tiger, though. That's good.
16: I know. No. David, that's the first question I had.
7: He did when I came in. You know, they're probably going to kill the tiger. Yeah. And I'm like, they're not. They already said they're not going to.
13: Man. You were already freaking out on that
16: Well, it wasn't the tiger's fault that a clown jumps in there with him.
7: I know.
16: Jeez.
17: It's really jarred something loose, tiger.
13: Okay, that probably wasn't necessary.
7: But was this some sort of mental health thing, or this guy just trying to get views?
16: I don't know. Well,
14: I heard he had special needs, and he was trying to go pet the tiger.
16: But the camera, he had the camera going, I guess, too, at the same time. I don't know. Who knows?
13: Okay.
7: Death penalty. Should it still happen? That's next right here.

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0: ABC News, I'm Dave Packer. A deadly accident at Six Flags over Georgia involving multiple passengers on a roller coaster. A witness saying they saw a man fall and hit the ride several times. ABC's Faith Abube.
1: Riders on this popular roller coaster at Six Flags evacuated after a passenger reportedly died while on the ride. The Goliath is one of the largest rides at Six Flags over Georgia. The car stopped near the top of the ride, people taking off one by one.
0: Swift bipartisan criticism of President Trump's deal for the U.S. to buy Russian diesel fuel. Critics say the deal will empower Russian President Putin to prolong the war with Ukraine. Federal agents searched today the Washington, D.C. home of Minnesota Representative Ilhan Omar. Top House Democrat Hakeem Jeffries calling the raid deeply disturbing and raising serious questions about the continued corrupt weaponization of the federal government against Donald Trump's adversaries. His word.
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9: 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Wonderful temperatures. We're back in the mid-60s overnight tonight. Sunshine about 86 for high on Tuesday. From Channel 9 Eyewitness News, I'm Certified Chief Meteorologist Tom Terry.
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1: Thank you very much for being here.
0: Appreciate it. I'm Jamie Markley, the Gen Xer, the Millennial, David Van Camp, the award-winning sexy boomer. That's Scott Robbins.
2: Yeah.
0: Okay, so you guys like the deal with Russia for the diesel, or you don't like the deal?
2: I'm not a big fan. Just because you're dealing with them, and I didn't think we were going to do this.
0: Well, you've been griping about gas prices. You see it every day. Every day. You're like, I see the gas prices. I drive by every day.
2: I understand that, but I can be of two minds here. I could say we don't want to do business with him. I could still bitch about the gas prices.
0: Okay. Got it. Well, you could be looking at the world economy, like in deep trouble, with this diesel shortage issue. So, yeah, that was a big, you know, the big headline throughout
3: the growing fallout after President Trump reached a deal to buy diesel from Russia, sparking backlash. Ukraine's president with new words for Trump and Putin this morning.
0: There are some conservatives that like, yeah, it's a good thing because it's basically a war on the globalists.
2: Well, you can cut it any way you want to cut it. That's fine. But you're dealing with the devil here. So, yeah.
0: I understand that. Yeah. At the same time, you had all these European countries buying gas from Russia.
2: I know.
0: And that war is in their backyard. And then we're like, we're going to do a deal for diesel. Oh, God, growing fallout. Oh, golly. I mean, I get it. But at the same time, there's a lot of hypocrisy going on with that.
2: Well, I know. But we have to stand for something, right?
1: Well, I don't know. I mean, the Saudis, I thought
0: you stood for a lower gas price.
2: I do. But I told you, I can bitch about gas prices and not want to do a deal with the devil, too.
0: Well, okay. I mean, but you want Iran to have nukes.
2: No, I don't want Iran to have nukes. What the hell are you talking about?
0: Well, I think that's what the war was about, wasn't it? With Iran. That made the prices go up of the gas.
2: I sure as heck don't want Iran to have nukes. No. Please don't.
1: Say, as far as doing a deal with the devil, you know, I mean, the Saudis did 9/11, and we're not shutting down OPEC anytime soon.
0: This no. is true.
2: So. See, I know. I mean, there's dichotomies everywhere, you know? I mean,
0: but I think the deal is we're just supposed to let you rant, just like you got to let me rant, and then you start bringing other, you know, points to it. It's like, just shut up and let me rant. It ticks me off when I got to pay this much for gas.
2: I know.
0: I get it.
2: I'm going to reroute my trip so I'm not going by four gas stations a day, just blaring at me the price.
0: It's just going to hurt for a while.
2: But I will mention it was down some today.
0: Okay.
2: For some reason. Yeah. I don't know. I feel like the old man at the campground talking about the weather and gas prices. That's all I do now.
1: Well, my knee's acting up.
2: Tell you what, it's going to rain. Your knees start to twitch. We get rain, you know, we could use it.
0: Oh, boy.
2: Gosh dang it.
0: I know.
2: I'm that guy now.
1: How's your rain gauge?
2: Yeah, right, exactly. I dumped it out. It was 7.5 inches this morning.
0: Where are you at on the death penalty? You all for that public execution coming up?
2: Yes.
0: You're for that?
2: Yeah, I'm for it. Yeah. I mean, it sends a message. The message needs to be sent.
0: Yeah.
2: This is what happens. I mean, I get the whole martyr thing. You don't want to martyr this guy. No. You know, but I think it's too late for that.
1: All right, he already is like a hero.
2: Exactly. That's what I mean. Yeah, exactly.
1: In the Middle East, so.
2: Right.
1: Whatever.
2: But I just think it sends a message that you're going to get killed. We're going to kill you if you do this.
0: Well, if you missed it last week, Secretary of War Pete Hegseth announcing the upcoming execution.
4: Army major betrays his country, radical Islamist, kills a bunch of Americans at Fort Hood. Of course we're going to do it at Fort Hood. We're going to do it on a Thursday. We're going to do it at 1 o'clock, which is when he did it. And it's going to be soldiers with rifles executing the firing squad. And we'll make sure that people are able to watch it, that it's public, because people need to understand that this is there's serious consequences for these types of things.
0: Yes. And so then legacy media will say, you know, this has also angered conservatives or Republicans. You know, like Tom Tillis.
2: No, I knew you were going to say that. I know, bipartisan, right?
0: Yeah,
2: because Tom Tillis' head is there and no one else. Okay.
0: So all of that. And then the Pope came out on social media the other day to go after it. And, you know, I'm reading from, you know, a CBS News story about it. I'm just going to bring this up because I want to read the whole quote. He posted it to X, as far as I know. The death penalty is inadmissible because it is an attack on the dignity of the person. Okay. The common good can be safeguarded and the requirements of justice can be met without recourse to capital punishment. Effective systems of detention have been developed that protect citizens while at the same time do not completely deprive those who are guilty of the possibility of redemption. That's what Pope Leo had to say. So, and that's what the media does. When the Pope does something they like, they highlight the Pope.
2: Yeah.
0: So they certainly did do that. By the way, as far as the comments from that post, I cannot tell you how many say, "Hey, Pope, try reading the Bible." On and on and on. Yeah. And, you know, to get, say, another side of that story, some news outlets have talked to Frank Turek, a Christian apologist. He's got that ministry. He's the president of Cross Examined. And this was him talking about the death penalty. Thought it was interesting.
5: Not only was the death penalty obviously in place in the Old Testament, but even in the New, for two reasons. Jesus himself affirmed the death penalty. Why? Because Pilate said to him, "Don't you know I have the authority to kill you?" And Jesus didn't say, "No, you don't." Jesus said, "You do, but you get that authority from above." Mm-hmm. What do you mean from above? Well, here's the second point. God set up government to bear the sword to punish wrongdoers and protect innocent people from evil. This is in Genesis 9 in the Old Testament. It's in Romans 13 in the New Testament. The reason we have government to begin with is to protect innocent people from evil.
0: Yeah. I don't know. People on the left would be like, "Wait a second, that Frank Turek, he was Charlie Kirk's mentor." Well, one of Charlie's mentors. Yeah. Smart guy.
2: Yeah.
0: You know, but you never hear this side in legacy media as far as what's right and what's wrong. They just like, "Oh, the Pope said something." We're like, "Oh, see, there's the authority."
2: Right.
0: And they just leave it at that. Frank goes on.
5: You don't have to watch it, but I think it not only is something that we ought to make available to people because this is actually what's happening and we shouldn't have to hide this from people, but it is also a deterrent when people actually see what is carried out in terms of punishment.
0: Yeah. So there's another side to that.
1: Well, I think, you know, you've got some like J.D. Vance and Mike Johnson out there saying, "Well, I'm not going to watch it." They're like trying to thread the needle very much so.
0: Yeah. You don't have to.
2: Well, then don't watch it. Yeah, okay.
0: Right. Yeah.
2: I don't care. You don't have to watch it.
0: I mean, I don't know if that's going to be part of the test to know if you're a true conservative or not. Did you watch it every last second?
1: No.
0: It should have that sort of thing. Yeah. You know. I didn't watch the full mauling of that dude with the tiger. I didn't want to see the rest of it. It's like I saw like 10 or 15 seconds. I'm like, that's enough.
6: I know what the end of the movie is. I don't need to watch it any further.
0: I think I'll be all right without that. All right, it's that time. We do it a couple of times a day. Go around the table. It may not be the biggest story out there, but it caught your attention. You want to bring it in. David, today, what's your story?
1: There was a Senate debate in New Jersey between Democrat incumbent Cory Booker and his tears of rage and his Republican opponent, a guy by the name of Justin Murphy. And Justin's gone viral for his take on what Trump should do with Iran because, you know, Cory Booker's got the histrionics and he's, "We invaded another country, illegal war of choice." Oh.
0: I don't know that I've ever heard you do Cory Booker before.
1: That's bad. Yeah.
0: It's pretty good. Okay, roll it.
7: Finish it. Finish that war in a positive manner. We can't wait halfway through and decide we don't want to do this anymore. The Iranian Islamic Revolutionary Guard Corps is a radical terrorist organization that has deprived the Iranian people and the Persian people of their history and of a decent life. They have murdered, raped, tortured, assassinated, promoted terrorism all throughout the world, especially in the region of the Middle East. They are a cancer on human existence. I remember as a young boy watching those walls of our November of 1979, watching the radical Islamic terrorists storm over the walls of our embassy and 52 Americans held for 444 days. And ever since November of 79, the IRGC in Iran has done nothing but export terror, murder, rape, oppression, and assassination to the region and to the world. And it's time it stops. Four decades is enough. The Iranian people have suffered enough. And I would say, Mr. President, put your cowboy hat on and get out there and kick some ass and get this done and done right.
6: Man, that's pretty good.
0: There you go.
2: I'm a cowboy.
1: You think he practiced that in front of the mirror?
0: He had it down, man.
1: He did, man. Perfect. He landed it.
0: Nailed it. No kidding. Wow. All right.
8: Tears of rage.
0: Yeah, I know you had tears of rage.
6: Tears of rage, I'm sure.
0: And it was out to the car or whatever.
8: Out to the cobble.
0: Yeah. Anyway. Scotty, what do you got for your story today?
2: Well, this was sent to me by a few people over the weekend. It was a church of middle-aged white people. And when I say that, I mean middle-aged progressive communists, and they were all there, and you've got the elections coming up,
0: yeah,
2: and they were urging people to vote the way they wanted them to vote, and it was in a church, and they decided to break into song, and anyway, here we go.
0: Okay.

0: serious? Are we serious right now? Oh my gosh.
1: I'm gonna vote on time. My vote can save democracy. I'm gonna vote on time. My vote can save democracy.
0: That's not church, man. That's some sort of progressive nonsense.
1: Vote on time.
2: Dude, it's also just bad writing.
0: Awesome.
2: Yes, yeah, I mean, listen, it's based off This Little Light of Mine.
0: Yeah, right. Yeah.
2: You know what was right there? Low hanging fruit?
0: What?
2: This little right of mine. I'm going to let it shine.
3: See, David, they need you in that church.
2: Come on.
3: Let me rewrite this.
0: Is this third one any different, or is it the...
1: I'm going to vote on time.
0: That's the just...
1: This little vote of mine.
0: Okay.
1: I'm going to vote on time.
0: Okay, gosh.
3: Again, I don't know the effectiveness of this stuff they do. It doesn't seem to really turn anybody their way.
0: Well, you know, those churches are thriving. Just flush with cash. No, they're not.
3: It's just remarkably bad.
0: You know what? I'm going to switch up my story.
3: Okay.
0: Try to bring something else to this. And it has to do with church at least a little bit.
3: Okay.
0: As far as music. You know, there are different people that go to church that might say, man, the music should be better for honoring the Lord.
3: I've heard that.
0: Just like better music would be good.
3: Mm-hmm.
0: And I know music is taste and all of those things. I don't know if you heard Kid Rock's new song, Jesus is King, James 1:17.
3: Oh, my. No.
0: You haven't heard it?
3: Have not.
0: Okay, I've sat with it for like a week. And then I sent it to some friends like, hey, what do you think of this? It's like, I don't know if Kid's legit, you know, like, trying to follow Jesus,
3: right.
0: But yeah, I thought it was a good song, whatever. And I had said to my wife, man, the music at church would be so much better if we just had this kind of flavor now and again. So I'll play just a little bit, especially after what you just put us through, Scott, with your clip.
3: Yeah.
0: Okay, see what you think.
4: I've been

0: So I thought it was really good. I've listened to it a number of times since. And I know that there are some Christian people like, you know, I don't know if all of this is accurate biblically.
1: Well,
0: I'm like, well, I could say the same about Bethlehem Hillsong songs.
1: Yeah.
0: That get sung every week at church. So
1: sure, anything contemporary. Yes.
0: You know, but my wife told me this morning she saw part of an interview where he said, I just wanted to make songs that you'd like to hear in church. And I'm like, yeah, bro. That sounds pretty good.
2: Yeah. Eminem's like on the album, too.
0: I heard that. I haven't heard the Eminem song yet.
2: Somewhere, you know, a 90s grandma just earned her wings in heaven, you know?
0: Dude, I was thinking, I've been to 3 Kid Rock shows and been playing those records when we were in rock radio.
1: Oh, yeah.
0: And if you'd have told me that song's coming out in 2026, I never would have believed it. It's wild. All right, we got to get to Nimrods of the News and a news update next.

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4: The CDC reports that U.S. measles cases have surpassed 4,000 this year. As of Friday, there were 4,080 confirmed measles cases across 47 states and the District of Columbia. Starbucks brushing aside reports that it's considering a takeover of Chipotle Mexican Grill. The Financial Times reports the coffee giant recently worked with advisors on a potential merger, but Starbucks says it remains focused on its turnaround strategy. Ilhan Omar says the federal raid of her Washington, D.C. area home is an attempt to target political enemies and weaponize federal law enforcement. The Democrat posted a statement on social media after federal agents searched her home Monday morning. The raid was reportedly in connection to an investigation into Omar's immigration paperwork.
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5: With early voting starting in less than 1 week, I'll chat with Eric Erickson about the upcoming midterms at 8:35 a.m. Tuesday.
6: House seats lost from 15 to 25 for the Republicans. So Democrats pick up 45 seats. In the Senate, I'm going to go with it's going to be 50-50 with the J.D. Vance tiebreaker right now.
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5: Hey, this is Scott Inez, and look who's here in the studio with me. Joe Bird of Certified Financial Group, the host of On the Money on weekend mornings here on WDBO. 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
1: Democrat Representative Ilhan Omar putting out a statement on X after her house was raided by DHS officials. She says, I'm okay. Make no mistake. This is an attempt to target political enemies and weaponize federal law enforcement. For 10 years, Trump has targeted me with baseless lies and smear campaigns. This is just the latest escalation in his campaign of political intimidation. I will not be silenced.
10: I don't think he's done enough on that one.
1: Yeah, personally.
2: No, me either.
10: Yeah, we'll see. We'll see.
2: I will not be silent.
10: All right, we got to get the Nimrod.
11: When the going gets tough.
12: Damn it, this is too hard.
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12: I love the poorly educated.
10: All right. Nimrods in the News. We go to Iowa. 30-year-old woman. It's either Shanice or Shanice. You can decide. S-H-A-N-Y-C-E.
2: Shanice, I'm guessing.
10: Okay.
2: That's a guess.
10: She was arrested. She charged around $1,350 on a stolen credit card for bounce houses.
2: Oh, my.
10: A couple of parties over the summer. Well. And then she didn't return the generator that was part of the rental.
2: Oh, no.
10: It's unclear where she got the credit card numbers. Who knows? But she is now free on $6,000 bond. And that's Nimrod's in the News.
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13: From ABC News, I'm Dave Packer. One person is dead after an accident at Six Flags Over Georgia. The incident involved a rider on a roller coaster called the Goliath. A witness describing it to a local station saying they saw a man fall and hit the ride several times. ABC's Faith Abube.
17: The theme park writing in a statement, quote, "We are deeply saddened by the guest incident at our park today. Our thoughts and heartfelt condolences are with the guest's family, friends, and loved ones."
13: Six Flags says it's temporarily closing similar roller coasters across all parks. Federal agents searched the home of Democratic Congresswoman Ilhan Omar. Sources telling ABC News it relates to Omar's immigration paperwork.
18: Democratic leadership is calling on the timing of this. This comes with less than 30 days until the midterm elections. Of course, we're now at 22 days. So it's quite an extraordinary step, they're saying, for the Justice Department to take these actions so close to an election.
13: ABC's Olivia Rubin. Omar was first elected to the House in 2018 and is the first Somali American in Congress. Amid a growing backlash, President Trump arguing for his agreement on diesel with Russia's Vladimir Putin. ABC News White House correspondent Mary Bruce.
19: President Trump defending his new deal with Vladimir Putin to suspend sanctions and buy Russian diesel, with diesel prices hitting record highs since Trump launched his war on Iran.
20: Anything that can help our farmers, our ranches, I like.
19: But economists say the president's deal with Putin is unlikely to make a meaningful difference in the price of diesel here at home. Ukrainian President Zelensky calls the agreement, quote, weak.
13: The plan runs counter to U.S. efforts to cut the flow of money to Russia that can be used to pay for its war with Iran. However, President Trump saying on Monday night, quote, "I made the right choice." 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
2: I'm Channel 9 Eyewitness News Chief Meteorologist Tom Terry. Wonderful temperatures. We're back in the mid-60s overnight tonight. Sunshine about 86 for high on Tuesday. From Channel 9 Eyewitness News, I'm Certified Chief Meteorologist Tom Terry.
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8: The Markley, Van Camp, and Robbins Show. 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Okay. The Houthi rebels, they're at it again.
9: Yeah, they are.
8: Hitting Riyadh, that main airport.
9: Oh, like, yeah.
8: 300 injured, at least 13 dead, including an American. It's crazy.
9: It is crazy. We're dealing with this. You got to, maybe you all just contain them somehow. It's like you can't just keep fighting forever. You just got to just contain them and let them fight with each other. I don't know what else to do here.
8: And how would exactly you get that done,
9: I don't
8: Scott?
9: Know. Big electric fences? I don't know. I don't know.
8: It's the deadliest attack on Saudi soil in over a decade.
9: Just awful.
8: And, of course, they're backed by Iran. And the Houthis say it's retaliating for a Saudi-led offense against it in Yemen. Mm-hmm. And on it goes.
10: Man, oh man.
9: Your whole life is predicated on wrecking stuff.
10: Yes.
8: And taking over.
9: Yeah, just wrecking stuff.
8: Yes.
9: And taking over for what? To do what?
8: To fulfill your mission.
9: Yeah, okay, and that's
8: part of
9: all
8: your
9: fine and good, but
8: beliefs.
9: Gee whiz, just isolate your, okay, whatever. I can't anymore with all this Houthis. I can't keep them track of who's throwing bombs.
8: What is the proper pronunciation? Is it the Houthis? TH? Is it Houthis? Is it Houthis?
10: I think it's Houthi.
8: Houthi. Yeah, like the blowfish.
10: Yes.
9: Yeah.
10: Letter
9: Darius Rucker. Yeah.
8: Yeah.
9: Yeah. Oh, gosh. Hold my hand. Come on.
8: Of course, the hand is displaced from the body.
9: Right. Exactly.
8: Yeah.
9: It's in a box, but hey, okay.
8: The dolphins do cry all along. Mm-hmm.
9: Yes, they do.
8: Okay. You know, this was interesting. Talking about all of the protests that are going on all through Europe. And there was an interview with GB News' Bev Turner. I think this was with Daily Wire. Talking about these riots. And these kids in school now, she is saying that they really don't have a sense of pride in their country. I'll just play you the clip and see what you think of this.
11: Is that you've got a lot of young people in Europe who've been told to hate their country. They have no sense of national identity. They're in classrooms alongside Syrians, Eritreans, Afghani kids, and of course, the Palestinian children as well. Iranian kids, Iraqi kids. And so they think nothing of burning down their school or throwing grenades and bombs and homemade petrol and incendiary devices at police officers, because frankly, there's a sense that they have nothing to feel proud of. It's not excusing it, but it is explaining some of this behavior.
8: Kind of softens it when you got the Daily Wire news music coming underneath.
10: A little bit. It's like, wow, this is a jolly topic. Wait, what?
8: Yeah. But that's the thing that people talk about. You can't let that happen in the United States.
10: Well, they've already got a pretty good head start in the United States.
8: I know.
10: Because, yeah, they're
8: the thing.
10: What a lot of people have been taught, and I think also starting with my generation, what we were taught is that, well, we're basically the bad guys in all historical contexts. Like, you should not honor Christopher Columbus because, well, he was brutal to some of the people who were native to the areas that he landed, that he explored. And you

0: never really actually hear the rest of the story. I mean, when they talk about how evil Cortez was, well, there's a reason why a bunch of other tribes south of our border now went against the Aztecs because they were tired of having their children getting kidnapped and having their hearts cut out.
1: Yeah. Yeah, when you really understand the history of what was going on here. Holy smokes, right. Savagery, man.
0: Right, and we're not like allowed.
1: Unimaginable.
0: Mm-hmm. Yeah, right. It's like all of the West, you should not be proud of anything that the West has built, is what a lot of people my age and younger have been taught for years and years. And that's a problem.
1: That's why that speech that Rubio gave the other day, Greece, was so important.
0: Well, yeah. Did you see the report for the migrants coming across the English Channel into the UK? The report was that nearly all women who made that journey were raped by the people that were also a part of the caravan.
1: And it's like, and you're not surprised.
0: We do not understand in the West how brutal the world can be, because what we have has never been experienced in terms of just peace and prosperity overall, has never been experienced in human history at the level that the Western world has brought it to. And so to think, like, it's precious what we have, and we should be proud of it, and we should.
1: Yep. Agree.
0: Of course, always try to improve upon it.
1: Sure.
0: But, like, you look at the rest of the world, man, and it is a crap show.
1: Oh, yeah.
0: It's dangerous. It's dirty.
1: That's why what academia and the media does is so dangerous. It's just keep propagating the same lie that we are really the bad ones. Mm-hmm. And that the worst thing that we could have ever is looking at someone sideways because of their values. No, you don't want those values here.
0: Mm-hmm.
1: Yeah. And for all of the women that will go to all these protests, it's like, do you understand what happens in other countries to women and their rights? It's just insane.
2: But they lie to the voting public about how it does end.
1: Oh, sure.
2: I mean, you know, they flowery it up, and you know, you've been beaten down by the man and that guy right there, and that's your common enemy, and you know, he's a billionaire, millionaires. These guys are gonna get, you know, they did all this to you,
1: right?
2: And we're gonna even the score.
1: Yes.
2: Okay.
1: Yeah, they play into the victim part.
2: Well, yeah. And the problem is you've got a whole lot of people to believe it. So
1: that's true.
2: And we're about to find out how many coming up in November.
1: You have been talking about the midterms for a long time.
2: Frightening to me.
1: Who's going to win in Texas? Who you picking today?
0: I'd still go with Paxton.
2: I got to go with David on it. I've got a feeling when people actually have to sit there and vote. When they get in there and vote.
1: Wait a second. I thought last week you said Tallarico.
2: I don't think I said Tallarico.
0: I think he was going back and forth on it. Didn't want to bet on it.
2: I don't want to bet.
1: I thought you said it, but then you wouldn't bet on it.
2: I wouldn't bet on it, no.
1: Right. But okay.
2: The Tallarico guy is a nut. So who knows?
1: Well, we'll see what happens if there's anything more to this story. It seems like media is definitely going to ignore it, or at least legacy media will ignore it and say, yeah, the guy had the flu, and then there's these right-wing conspiracies out there.
0: That's how it's been framed, and so you got Nick Sorter and this other guy, I can't remember his name off the top of my head, who have been promoting some audio where presumably it's somebody, I don't know, at the front desk or in administration at a mental health hospital in
1: Ryan
0: Ohio.
1: Amacher is the guy's name.
2: Ryan Amacher.
0: Thank you. Yeah, and so they call the front desk, and they're asking to see James Tallarico or if, you know, if he's still there. And she says, after some searching, oh, he was discharged earlier this evening. And that call that was recorded was made on Saturday night. Now, James Tallarico was already in Texas on Friday. So that doesn't add up to me.
1: Right.
0: Somebody's making a mistake. Somebody's lying. I don't believe for a second that James Tallarico was just laid out with the flu.
1: I don't either.
0: But,
1: that's like the least believable of all the scenarios to me.
0: But the guys who've been pushing this, you better start producing more proof of what you're claiming, or else you're going to get in a lot of trouble.
1: Oh yeah.
0: So I don't know what to believe as far as all that's concerned. But Tallarico did do an interview with the NBC Dallas affiliate, and then tried to turn it around onto Ken Paxton.
1: Yeah, Roll it.
3: President Trump said that you and Attorney General Ken Paxton should debate. He says that Paxton is ready, willing, and able to debate. What are your thoughts on that?
4: I agree with President Trump. I think Ken Paxton should debate. The president's saying he should debate. Fox News has said he should debate. The people of Texas have said he should debate. And I think it's mysterious that Ken Paxton hasn't responded to a request for a debate in 85 days. I hear that people are getting really concerned about the attorney general. And, you know, I've heard rumors that he has a rare medical condition that causes clinical levels of cowardice. So I know Ken Paxton has asked for proof of life from me. I'm asking for proof of spine from him.
2: Okay. All right.
1: You got to admit, if you're running the campaign, it's not a terrible way to go.
0: I don't know, man. I mean, well, it's part of it is, to me at least, is his delivery, because it's all like robotic in the way.
1: It's weak.
0: It was nice, though, like seeing him in that interview. He doesn't look to me like somebody who just spent like the better part of 2 weeks going through this bout of terrible flu.
1: No.
0: But it was a nice touch for them to leave the 5 o'clock shadow in. Just a hint, like, of dishevelment.
1: Yeah, just a little.
0: That was a nice touch.
1: Yeah.
2: A hint of dishevelment.
0: Yes.
1: By the way, what is the deal with Paxton in the debate? Because you'll hear people say he won't do it.
0: Yeah, he hasn't accepted a debate.
1: Why?
0: Yeah, well.
1: It's not a good look.
2: Maybe he's not very good at it. Man, that's as simple as that. I'm just not very good at it. I got nothing to gain.
1: But the thing is, this isn't like you've got a serious lead.
0: Right.
2: No, or any lead at all, for that matter. Yes.
1: No. And I know it's the betting markets. Take it with a grain of salt, but what is the real clear average, like 2.8 in Tyler Rico's favor?
0: Something like
1: up
0: that.
1: Up to 3? Yeah. Something like that? Yeah.
2: Mm-hmm.
1: So we'll see where that goes. I thought this was interesting. I had to pull this up real quick. Treasury Secretary Scott Bessent. He got a letter from Elizabeth Warren. I guess she has sent him a lot of letters over the years, asking for information in the past 21 months. Anyway, one of the responses from Scott Bessent to Elizabeth Warren was, rather than take my suggestion of studying introductory economics, you've continued your letter-writing crusade and participation in tabloid fodder about the Treasury Department. And so he actually put a handwritten note at the bottom of this letter that, who was it that got a hold of it? Fox Business? Yeah. So Elizabeth Warren is saying this to Scott Bessent, the Treasury Secretary. The surge in Treasury yields is self-inflicted and follows the Fed's decision to raise the federal funds rate by a quarter of a percentage point, driven by concerns about inflation. And so he's talking about lowering costs, all this stuff. Bessent is refuting that characterization in his letter, saying it's difficult to treat your concern as sincere. And he says, as the federal funds rate climbed from near zero to its highest level in 22 years, with inflation hitting a 40-year high, you were a cheerleader for the Biden administration's reckless spending. And then at the bottom, it says, finally, my offer of a foreign exchange for dummies tutorial still stands. If you receive a passing grade on the Yale metric, not the Harvard curve, I would be happy to also include a fixed income for dummies. Sincerely, Scott Bessent. And then handwritten, Happy Indigenous Peoples Day in advance to you and your family.
2: Oh, God damn. Oh, man.
1: Oh, gosh. That was incredible.
2: Oh, boy.
1: I don't know how Elizabeth Warren is celebrating today. I'm not quite sure.
2: You just need to settle down now, Elizabeth. Don't fire back. You're getting buried here.
1: No, man.
2: It sure is fun for us.
1: Yeah. But I know what she's going to do. She's going to go have herself a beer.
2: What she's gonna do. I'll tell you what I'm going to do now.
1: Mm-hmm. Yes. Abdul El Sayed says no ties to the Muslim Brotherhood. We'll get to that. And the five stories we're watching next.

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4: Florida drivers are seeing a small drop in gas prices to start the week. AAA says the statewide average for regular unleaded fell about 2 cents overnight to $4.07 a gallon. That's about a penny higher than a week ago, but 8 cents lower than a month ago. Dangerous online behavior by its AI models is leading Anthropic to cut off some internet access. TechCrunch reports Anthropic is cutting off live internet access to its internal evaluations until further notice so it can straighten out the rogue AI agents. A federal judge is ordering the Trump administration to immediately stop airing taxpayer-funded ads promoting President Trump. The ruling follows a lawsuit challenging the use of public money for the ads, including one resembling a 2024 Trump campaign commercial.
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0: Jamie Markley, David Van Camp, Scott Robbins, and Al. The five stories we're watching today.
8: One, two, three, four, five.
1: All right, number five. Per the Wall Street Journal, Kamala Harris's husband, Doug Emhoff, apparently doesn't want her to run for president for a third time. It's going to be an uphill battle there. Yep. Number four.
0: It's embarrassing for
1: him. Yeah, it is. Number four. Krista Pike is back in prison after a botched execution attempt as her team examines next steps. Number three, Trump says he has struck a deal.
0: How do you just deliver these lines without even a snicker? That's a news professional.
2: It is.
0: Next step.
2: Right. He just goes right by it. Yeah. Just boom. Yeah.
0: Oh, that's like he's on a mission.
1: What they're doing. Yeah. You got to get the stories out here. Number three, Trump says he struck a deal with Putin for Russia to sell 4.8 million tons of diesel fuel to the U.S. and global markets to try to bring down the cost of diesel globally. Number two.
0: The freak out's on.
1: Oh, yeah, it is. Number two, strikes by Iran-backed Houthis have killed at least 20 people at Saudi Arabia's main airport in Riyadh, including a U.S. national. Trump says that he may join the fight against the Houthis in order to try to just protect a sort of frenemy in Saudi Arabia and to sort of get everybody on board with taking out what's left of the Iranian regime.
0: You know who's got a case of the stink eye when it comes to that idea?
1: Who's that?
0: The award-winning Scott Robbins. As soon as you said it, I looked at him. He's like, come on.
2: Well, I know. I'm exhausted. Just exhausted. I can't keep up. I can't keep up.
0: So instead of the president doing the right thing, what he feels like is the right thing, he's got to keep you in mind here.
2: No, he doesn't have to keep me in mind. Doesn't keep me in mind. I think he is doing the right thing. It's just over and over again. Right.
1: Well, you got rinse, repeat.
2: Yes.
1: You got the Houthis. You got the other radical group, the Sister Hazels. I mean, gosh, it's right, terrible exactly out there.
2: Better than Ezra's coming up.
1: Number one, federal agents raided Democrat Representative Ilhan Omar's Washington home around 6 o'clock this morning as part of an ongoing federal criminal investigation involving the Department of Homeland Security and the Justice Department.
9: Some people did something.
0: They sure did. We'll see what comes of that. Man, oh man. You'll be happy to know this, Scott. Something's made a comeback in fashion.
2: What's that?
0: Frosted tips.
1: Gosh, speaking of the 90s.
2: Frosted tips.
0: Late 90s, yeah. Did you ever do that?
2: I don't think I had enough hair to do it. Frosted skullet. Yeah.
0: David, you would have been like 12 or so.
2: Yeah, did you have frosted tips?
1: I never did. My brother did.
0: Yeah?
1: Yeah.
2: We knew guys who had frosted tips. I know a guy who had frosted tips.
1: He had that. He had
0: who?
2: J. Mark.
0: I had a few.
2: You had the frosted tips.
0: I had a few. Yeah,
1: and the puka shells?
0: I didn't have the puka.
2: I had a puka shell.
0: Necklace. Robbins did, though.
2: I did, yeah. But no frosted tips.
0: No.
2: You did look nice with yours, though. Yours, by the way, accented your personality.
0: Shut up.
2: It did.
1: Did you rock the JNCOs?
0: What were the JNCOs?
1: Maybe that was more of just a high school thing. That was the really oversized jeans.
0: Oh, no. No. No. None of that.
2: No.
1: No starter jacket?
0: No, my wife was really good friends with a hairstylist. It's like, yeah, you should do it. I'm like, yeah, whatever. I did it. I think once, maybe. Twice, tops.
2: A couple of times. I mean.
0: Yeah.
2: I remember
0: that's
2: seeing
0: when I still had it, you know, some on the top there.
2: Well, yeah.
0: Yeah. Well, and at the time, if I remember right, I'm like, Roger Clemens did it. How bad could it be?
2: Yeah, you got your snakeskin boots on and your frosted tips.
0: Yeah. Well, in the 80s, I had the frosted.
2: Right.
0: That was like major streaks of blonde in it.
2: Terrible.
0: Oh, yeah. It didn't hurt me.
2: No, oh, no. No, it didn't.
0: Not at the time. I mean, we all look back and laugh.
2: Nope.
0: My kids, they get a great kick out of it. It shows up on the aura frame. They're like, is that a joke?
2: Yeah,
0: did you like paint it in on the picture? You didn't have hair like that.
2: Frosted
0: like,
2: oh, tip face, yes.
0: I don't know why put that in there. Mm-hmm. Anyway. Okay, so Abdul says, no ties to the Muslim Brotherhood. We got to get to that in a round of What's Your Story. Straight ahead, right here.

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1: starts now.
2: ABC News, I'm Dave Packer. One person is dead after an accident at Six Flags Over Georgia. The incident involving a rider on a roller coaster called the Goliath. A witness describing it to a local station saying they saw a man fall and hit the ride several times. ABC's Faith Abube.
3: The theme park writing in a statement, quote, "We are deeply saddened by the guest incident at our park today. Our thoughts and heartfelt condolences are with the guest's family, friends, and loved ones."
2: Federal agents searched the home of Democratic Congresswoman Ilhan Omar. Sources telling ABC News the investigation relates to Omar's immigration paperwork. Omar was first elected to the House in 2018 and is the first Somali American in Congress. A wildlife park in northern England remains closed following a deadly tiger attack. The man entering the pen of the endangered tiger and mauled to death on Saturday. The park saying the tiger will not be euthanized. Investigators working to determine exactly.
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10: 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Wonderful temperatures. We're back in the mid-60s overnight tonight. Sunshine about 86 for high on Tuesday. From Channel 9 Eyewitness News, I'm Certified Chief Meteorologist Tom Terry.
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0: The Markley, Van Camp, and Robin Show. I'm Jamie Markley, the Gen Xer, the millennial, David Van Camp, and the award-winning sexy boomer, Scott Robbins.
1: Yo, man.
0: So, Abdul Muhammad El-Sayed has said, hey, stop it with these, you know, false allegations that I got ties to the Muslim Brotherhood.
1: Right. Democrat Senate candidate Abdul the Stepstool El-Sayed was on Meet the Press and asked about his ties to Islamic supremacist organizations.
0: Okay.
2: Former Congressman Mike Rogers repeatedly tried to tie you and members of your family to the Muslim Brotherhood.
3: You know, Kristen, the only reason he said those things is because he really wanted to repeat the word Muslim.
2: Well, let me give you a chance to respond, because he made roughly 10 references seemingly trying to link you to terrorism. You've said you don't want to dignify those kinds of claims. For Michigan voters who are hearing those attacks against you, who are looking to separate fact from fiction, can you set the record straight about whether you or your family have any ties to the Muslim Brotherhood?
3: No, but let's talk about this.
2: No, you don't have any ties.
3: No.
2: And your family doesn't.
3: No.
0: Boy, Kristen Welker did her job dutifully as an assist. Like, don't go off in this other. Just, I'm here to set you up to make the statement, no, you don't.
1: Right.
0: That's it.
1: Somebody should ask his sister about that, who praised the work that their mom did with the Muslim Brotherhood.
0: Of course.
4: This guy is the slickest weasel out there.
0: He's one of them.
4: He can redirect.
0: Oh, yeah.
4: I mean, he
0: won't answer a question he doesn't want to. Oh, I know.
4: He does it seamlessly, and he does it smiling.
0: Oh, yeah, like it's a gotcha, and then he knows how to steamroll.
4: Oh, he does it all the time.
0: Yeah.
4: And I'll give him this. He's really good at it. Really good at it.
0: And it doesn't seem like he's afraid to go on anywhere.
4: No, why would he be?
1: No, not at all.
4: He's not going to get nailed down.
0: Yeah, he went on with Martha McCallum.
4: Yeah.
0: She lit him pretty good.
4: But, I mean, he weaves in and out and, you know.
0: Well, is it he just says that because he wants to say the word Muslim?
4: Right, exactly. See, you set the tone right there. Yeah.
0: And then you make it so this guy is racist,
4: that's
0: xenophobic.
4: Right. Bingo. Yes.
0: I don't think it, as a news person, that you could actually say, speaking of that, well, this is how a news person would do it. Some people would say,
4: right.
0: Where has it been where, say, Muslim majorities, where there is flourishing, better jobs, more freedom. Where is that happening?
4: Mm-hmm. Yeah.
0: With other citizens saying, what a great addition to this country, like in Europe. Where are those places, Abdul? That would be an interesting question.
4: Well, then the answer would be they just haven't done it the right way.
0: Got it. Sort of like Marxism.
4: Right. If they can do it the right way, then they wouldn't have these problems. But they're not. They're not doing it my way.
0: Got it.
4: My way is the best way.
0: Man.
4: The guys, listen, man. I can see how people fall under the spell of that guy, though.
0: Well, do you think he's going to win?
4: I mean, I want to say no. But there's a side of me that thinks, well, dude, who knows? I don't know.
0: If you had to make the call today, in your gut, who do you think wins?
4: No, he won't.
0: Do you think he's going to win, David?
1: No, I don't.
0: I don't either. I hope we're right.
1: I think there's going to be a lot of surprises on Election Day next month.
0: I tend to believe that, too. By the way, I happen to see this on X. There's a British woman that had seen, apparently this happens, where you'll have Muslim women in these European countries go into a fashion store where it's like usual women's attire, especially younger women.
1: Yeah.
0: So you'll have shorter shorts and, you know, like a dress that's, you know, somewhat revealing.
4: Above the ankles.
0: And the Muslim women mock it. So they're on camera looking at it, like, and rolling their eyes and can't believe all of this. Mm-hmm. And this woman, and I think all the swear words are beeped, but she's had it. And she's going off on it. Roll it. So this one, she's...
5: For sake. This is getting boring now. This is the same every day. Babe, hun, Urban Outfitters is not obligated, not required to cater to your hijabi ass. You're in a Western country and then you walk around mocking Western fashion. You know exactly what you're doing here, the disrespect. Can you imagine if I walked into a hijab store and started mocking all the hijabs? Can you actually imagine?
0: Oh, there's
5: one. Oh, no. Shocking. Short shorts. Oh, my God. How will we cope? I know that they're a really foreign concept to you, but do you know what's a foreign concept to us? Non-Westerners trying to dictate what Western fashion stores in the West should stock to accommodate people like you who totally disrespect Western culture. Foreign concept.
0: Now here's the dress with, like,
5: I don't know. Maybe you could take that and wrap it around your head. Oh, you don't like it when I mock your fashion. Sorry. It doesn't feel very nice, does it? Maybe for the future, you could just put the dress down, put your camera away, and walk through a plethora of modest clothing stores that actually cater to your modern choice of clothing. And I use the word choice very lightly because we know that a lot of the time, it's actually not a choice.
0: Oh.
5: If you genuinely hate what Western fashion has to offer, there are 57... Muslim countries that you can toodle on to that have huge modest fashion industries. Off.
4: Well,
0: she's had it.
4: He was. Wow, in closing.
1: Right. Yeah, in closing.
0: Leap off.
1: Yeah. In closing, Bed Bath & Beyond is two blocks away. You can get some tablecloths there.
0: Dang, man.
4: Dang.
0: Well, tired of seeing it, man.
4: That's awesome.
0: All right. It's that time. We do it a couple of times a day. Go around the table. It may not be the biggest story out there, but it caught your attention. You want to bring it in. David, what's your story here?
1: Javier Becerra, the Democrat running for governor of California, also known as Javier Baccaria.
0: I was going to say, hey.
6: Javier Baccaria.
0: Thank you.
1: Yes, Baccaria has often claimed that he is the son of immigrants and his parents came to America with $12 in their pockets. It's part of his origin story. Mm-hmm. Well, that's not true, though.
0: Oh.
1: His dad was born in Sacramento.
0: Well, that kind of kills it.
4: Is anything true? Did he have $12 in his
1: pockets? At some point, I'm sure he did have $12 in his pocket.
4: Once.
1: Once, after he broke a 20.
0: Yeah, I was going to say, after he spent 88 from that 100.
4: Yeah, right. Yes.
1: Well, the LA Times caught up with him and asked him about this. Hey, you know, you say you're the son of immigrants, and here's the quote. I am very proud of my parents, Javier Baccaria says, and I consider them immigrants because even though my dad was born in the U.S., in a country that wouldn't treat him the same way it would treat other U.S. citizens, my dad was a proud immigrant. I am proud that I am their son. I am the son of immigrants. So even though they're not immigrants, I feel like they identify as immigrants.
0: They could pass as immigrants, so that's enough. And shame on you for checking out my origin story.
1: Is he like, I don't know, is he the first trans immigrant person?
0: Not sure.
1: Not really an immigrant, but identifies as one?
0: Maybe.
1: If that's the case, can we deport him?
0: Probably not, because it's not going to have legal standing.
1: Right.
0: But it's a vibe.
4: I don't think you can deport a theory, can you?
0: It's like Rachel Dolezal. Sure.
4: Right, exactly. Yeah.
0: And Baccaria is from some diaspora, and you just got to go with it, baby.
1: No one's a natural-born U.S. citizen on stolen land.
0: There you go. I like that.
4: Yes.
0: We're all immigrants, bro.
4: That's right.
0: All right, Scotty, what do you got for your story?
4: Disney has quietly jacked up ticket prices. They did it this week, pushing their coveted one-day park hopper past a whopping $300 for peak weekends.
0: Wow.
4: While the multi-park pass is advertised at $280, mandatory fees and an extra $18.40 tax make the checkout total $301.40 for a person. To make matters worse, entry remains a subject to capacity limits, meaning the ticket doesn't even guarantee you're going to get in.
0: So you get the park hopper. It's peak weekend.
4: Yeah.
0: So you're starting off, you know, go to Animal Kingdom first.
4: Sure.
0: Do some of the rides or whatever.
4: Mm-hmm.
0: You're going to go over to Magic Kingdom. I'm like, hey, man, full capacity. Can't get in here. Wow.
4: You're just screwed.
0: Yeah. Well, that sucks.
4: Well, even basic single-day, single-pack tickets have went past way past the $200 mark.
0: I don't know. I'd have to see all the numbers. Wasn't there reports earlier this year that numbers were down?
4: In the park?
0: Yeah.
4: That's possible.
0: That could be wrong. David's looking it up.
4: I know they've struggled. I mean, like, well, with, you know, with an economy, I suppose, then they feel the yeah, there was, on that too.
1: There was a 1% dip earlier in the year, but quarter three, they're up 3% year over year.
0: Okay. Well, there you go. They're up, so why not make some more?
4: The happiest, most expensive place on earth.
0: There you go.
4: Yes.
0: You took your daughter there?
4: I did.
0: Yeah.
4: That was a number of years ago.
0: Oh, and a lot cheaper then.
4: Well, yeah, the cheapest was free.
0: Yeah, well, didn't they do a deal? Did you broadcast from there?
4: Yeah, we did for.
0: They used to do that for a while. They had like radio morning shows come there and broadcast, and you could bring like family. So
4: yeah.
0: It was like a free trip for you.
4: Well, yeah, me and my show partner at the time, yes.
0: Yeah. I mean, that wasn't even considered payola like the stuff you took from the record
4: labels. No, it was plugola because you had to do the show from there.
0: Right.
4: But I mean, I'll tell you something. It was pro all the way around, though. I mean, they had engineers on site, set everything up for you. You just walked in, yes. Put headphones on, and you're ready to go.
0: When you were doing that morning show, the rock station I was at, they went too. And at the end of the week, we're told you will never come back here.
4: Well, yeah, there was nobody throwing furniture out of the hotel room window.
0: It was shenanigans.
4: When I was there,
0: of course. Yeah. I'm just moving on now to my story. I just thought this was kind of a fun little story about this Kentucky business called Lamb Mowers. They have sheep come to your yard.
4: I was just going to say that.
0: And homeowner Oney Goldman said, yeah, I hired the sheep to clear weeds, crabgrass, and poison ivy. I did not know that the sheep would eat poison ivy, but apparently they do.
4: They're eaters.
0: Yeah. $195 to $295 is what it would cost you.
4: I don't know how many sheep actually descend on your property to do that.
0: Well, you can call them if you want.
4: Wow.
0: Serving Louisville, so our friends in Louisville.
4: Yeah. Mm-hmm.
0: Do that. Lexington, Southern Indiana, Red River Gorge. They'll tell you the lawn is not going to look manicured. Okay.
4: No.
0: But it's sustainable.
4: Yeah.
0: And a fun way to connect with community.
1: I've seen that with goats.
4: Fined.
1: Yeah. They do
4: goats,
1: that.
4: Yes.
1: Yeah, for like wildfire prevention, basically. It's just,
4: yeah.
1: Send the goats out there.
0: Yeah.
4: They'll eat cans, too. They'll eat everything.
0: Cans?
4: Goats.
0: Really?
4: Well, they will. I mean, I don't know if they digest them very well, but they'll eat them.
0: Okay.
4: Be careful.
0: Look that one up, too, David. All right, we got Nimrod's the News and a news update next.
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12: The CDC reports that U.S. measles cases have surpassed 4,000 this year. As of Friday, there were 4,080 confirmed measles cases across 47 states in the District of Columbia. Starbucks brushing aside reports that it's considering a takeover of Chipotle Mexican Grill. The Financial Times reports the coffee giant recently worked with advisors on a potential merger, but Starbucks says it remains focused on its turnaround strategy. Ilhan Omar says the federal raid of her Washington, D.C. area home is an attempt to target political enemies and weaponize federal law enforcement. The Democrat posted a statement on social media after federal agents searched her home Monday morning. The raid was reportedly in connection to an investigation into Omar's immigration paperwork.
11: Before you go, make sure you're in the know. 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
0: The Mark Lee Van Camp and Robin Show. 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
0: Okay, did that story about... It's a lawn service that brings sheep to your house, and they basically eat everything.
4: Right, they eat everything.
0: Including the weeds. And you say you can bring goats, they'll eat everything. They'll eat cans.
4: But, you know, I thought they did eat cans.
0: So I just wanted to check, do goats really eat cans? You are the peddler of fake news. They do not eat cans.
4: Well, it's folklore, I suppose you could say. I've grew up thinking
0: this is
4: they
0: a
4: eat cans.
0: Long-standing myth popularized by cartoons, stories, folklore, and fake news peddlers like Scott Robbins.
4: Didn't say that.
0: That's what he says on Wikipedia.
4: I could have sworn they ate cans. I don't know.
0: They don't eat cans.
1: They'll nibble on trash just to sort of taste, see, especially like if it is like a can of soup or something. Maybe there's something on the can itself that they want to try to eat. But no, they're not going to swallow a whole can.
0: Goats may file a lawsuit because it made them look bad. I'm not sure. News update, David Van Camp.
4: Goats filing lawsuits.
1: Washington Post is reporting that federal criminal fraud investigation investigators who are looking into Representative Ilhan Omar.
0: Yeah.
1: Apparently that investigation is called World War 11. Referencing the time that Ilhan Omar was giving a speech and referred to World War II as World War 11.
0: Right. Gosh. Oh, my gosh.
4: Man.
0: That is hilarious. You think there's going to be anything there?
1: Oh, man. I don't know. It's Lucy with the football a lot of times when these investigations happen.
0: Yeah. See what happens. All right, we got to get to Nimrod. Here we go.
16: When the going gets tough.
17: Damn it, this is too hard.
16: The dumb get dumber.
18: All right, Dean.
16: It's Nimrod's in the News on the Martley, Van Camp, and Robbins Show.
17: I love the poorly educated.
0: All right. Nimrod's the News. We go to Fairfax County, where you've got a police officer, 23-year vet, named Scott Abram. He's been busted for shoplifting from Target, two different Target stores.
4: Oh, no.
0: What he would do, in the story, loss prevention staff reported that the customer, later identified as Master Police Officer Scott Abram, concealed the barcode of one item using a less expensive item during a self-checkout transaction. And then he did it again the next day. Dude, and he did it in his uniform.
4: Gosh.
0: Yeah, they're saying, man, we feel terrible betraying public trust, and that's Nimrod's in the News. 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
2: I'm Dave Packer. Amid a growing backlash, President Trump says he has no regrets about his agreement on diesel with Russia's Vladimir Putin. ABC's Mary Bruce.
3: President Trump defending his new deal with Vladimir Putin to suspend sanctions and buy Russian diesel, with diesel prices hitting record highs since Trump launched his war on Iran.
18: Anything that can help our farmers, our ranches, I like.
3: But economists say the president's deal with Putin is unlikely to make a meaningful difference in the price of diesel here at home. Ukrainian President Zelensky calls the agreement, quote, weak.
2: And critics say Putin will use diesel revenue to fund the war with Ukraine. Meanwhile, the U.S. Embassy in Saudi Arabia issued a security alert Monday, urging extreme caution when using Saudi airports following attacks on the King Khalid International Airport in Riyadh. Saudi officials say at least 20 people were killed in a series of attacks by Yemen's Iran-backed Houthi rebels on airports in Saudi Arabia. ABC's Ian Pannell.
20: As the Iranians have shown in their war against the U.S. and Israel, they're capable of using the power of asymmetric warfare. In other words, drones and missiles. Okay, they don't have the big warships that the U.S. has. They don't have the fighter planes, but they don't need them. They can inflict economic pain and physical pain.
2: India's opposition parties marched to the Supreme Court Monday to protest a revision to voter lists that they allege is aimed at benefiting Prime Minister Narendra Modi's party. This protester.
24: We live in a democracy. We want to exercise all our democratic rights. We don't want to live under such a dictatorial, oppressive regime.
2: Authorities say actress Selma Blair has been issued a summons accusing her of assaults that occurred on board a plane after she was taken into custody following a flight from Los Angeles to New York for being abusive and injuring two flight attendants. 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
7: I just think this is a wild story, man. A Berkeley chemical engineer who suffered years of unexplained illness discovered through a spy camera that she bought off of Amazon that her coworker, David Zhu, was poisoning her food and water with cadmium, a toxic heavy metal, for nearly 18 months.
6: Between
7: the years of 2017 and 2019, the victim experienced significant health problems, had to get emergency care at a hospital, and they've just put out the video of him doing it. And yeah, they got him dead to rights. He's just pouring this chemical into her food.
6: Golly.
7: Now, Zhu was arrested in 2019, charged with attempted murder and two counts of poisoning, offenses that could have sent him to life in prison. But under a plea deal, the attempted murder charge and one poisoning count were dropped, so Zhu pleaded no contest to one felony poisoning charge and got 2 years of probation with credit for 1 day served. He completed his probation in March. Now he wants to have his felony conviction dismissed.
8: No.
7: No. You systematically poisoned a coworker in California?
8: That's devious, man. You did it for 2 years?
7: And you got...
8: What was the end result? A killer, I'm guessing.
7: I don't know. Well, nearly 18 months, so about a year and a half. But...
9: and that's insane.
7: You get 2 years of probation for that?
8: Man.
7: What in the world is going on?
8: Yeah, what justice system do we have here?
9: Well, you've heard people talk about criminal justice reform forever. And apparently this is what it looks like? It's terrible.
7: I guess.
9: No, that's nuts, man. That is a crazy story.
8: And no reason given, huh? I mean, he wasn't some personal vendetta or...
7: No, it
9: would have to be, right?
7: Yeah.
8: I would think. Well, he wouldn't or what? I don't know.
9: It's not just like, well, there's Sandy in accounting. I think that'll be the one I target. Well, I really don't know her.
7: Well, dude...
9: It has to be something,
7: I would think. The bottle contained cadmium levels that are 3.5 million times the federal drinking water limit.
8: Jeez.
9: No, that person needs to be locked up.
7: Jeez. Well, yeah, that's psychotic, man.
8: It is psychotic,
9: yeah.
8: Yes.
9: Yeah. Did you see where Flock is planning some major layoffs?
7: Yeah.
8: Everybody
7: hates Flock.
8: Yeah, I was going to say.
9: Yes, the AI-powered license plate readers. So police departments all across the country have them, raising major concerns about surveillance and invasion of privacy. They're reportedly planning to lay off 18% of its workforce, all due to the controversy and outrage. Even some of its own employees have been uncomfortable with the mounting opposition. So apparently some employees are leaving voluntarily and are accepting buyout packages. Others are just being canned and asked not to return.
8: Wow.
7: Well, didn't you see the CEO had his home address, like, blocked out from Google Maps because people were doxing him? Like, how do you it? Which, you can have the conversation about this without trying to get the guy killed.
9: Yeah. Man, oh, man.
8: Not in 2026, you can't. Right.
9: That is crazy. One of the big stories of the day, Representative Ilhan Omar, the D.C. home raided by DHS as part of a probe into, they're saying, the immigration paperwork.
7: Mm-hmm.
9: I'm guessing it's about more than that.
7: Yeah, we'll see.
8: I saw that she had will not be silenced.
9: Well, she's going to play that role for sure.
8: She said she will not be silenced, although she did turn off responses on her social media account.
7: Yeah.
8: You'll be silenced. She won't be.
9: Well, I'm guessing that you're going to have, especially PMS Now and CNN,

0: Talk about abuse of power. Department of Justice is Trump's personal vendetta. That'll basically be the coverage. We'll see where that goes.
1: Oh, yeah.
0: So, and then, of course, big news, the Senate races.
1: Mm-hmm.
0: And the reports that James Tallarico was in a mental health facility, but the mental health facility says he wasn't here.
1: No, well, they said he didn't receive treatment from them.
0: Right.
1: That could mean a whole lot of things.
2: Well, right. It went from that to we can't say whether he was or he wasn't, which I thought was kind of interesting, too.
0: Well, their last statement was he didn't get treatment.
1: Yeah.
0: So what did he get?
2: Lunch?
0: Well, right. Not for days on end.
2: I know. I mean, right. I don't know. I mean, what else would you go there for?
0: Just rest?
1: Probably. If this thing pans out to be true, I mean, obviously they'd be looking at a huge lawsuit. So they'll put out whatever they need to put out to try to protect themselves. But yeah. It could be, you know, and this is just occupying a universe where like Nick Sorter and that other dude put out something that's totally legit and they're going to blow the lid off this whole thing. You put it out there because you could say, they could say, well, he was here for observation, but not treatment.
0: Right. Here's the thing. And I heard different people within media being very critical of news media not covering it the way that it should have been covered.
1: Mm-hmm.
0: It's a major race. We all know this.
1: Mm-hmm.
0: The guy's gone for days on end, not seen. Journalists were not on the story, man.
1: No.
0: So it takes guys like Nick Sorter and this other dude to try to get after it.
1: Well, and if they're wrong, they're forever shamed. I mean, that's it.
0: Right.
1: Yeah.
0: But that's the thing. And they will be. They'll pay a price for it. Even though there have been other media that have put false stories out there that never pay a price for it because they got cover. But these guys are independent. So it'll be a little bit different. We'll see. I'm not buying the he just had the flu routine.
1: No. I don't know what the truth is. And I get there could be reason to be skeptical of what was put out there yesterday about the mental institution and all that because the timelines don't add up. And, yeah, there's a lot of reason to say, like, I'm going to wait for more information before saying absolutely these guys are on it. But, yeah, the flu, nah. I don't buy it because he said he was working while he had the flu, but he couldn't put out a video on Instagram that says, hey, guys, this thing is kicking my butt. Go get your flu shot this year. This is really bad.
0: Exactly. Well, the other part, dude, he flat out lied about the treatment he got. Because initially he said, oh, yeah, it got so bad I went to the prompt care.
1: Yeah.
0: And then he tells the NBC affiliate in Dallas, well, I just saw my primary care doctor.
1: Yeah.
2: Right.
0: That's not a mistake, man.
1: Yeah.
0: You're like, oh, I guess I... No, you know who your primary care doctor is.
1: Right.
2: Mm-hmm.
0: And as you say, Scott, I had to go to Doc in the Box.
2: Right.
0: There's a huge difference.
1: Sure.
0: You know it.
2: Yes.
0: So that's just an outright lie, but there's just a lack of curiosity when it comes to media.
2: I like going to Doc in the Box because I'm not around enough sick people in my life. I need about 100 more that are sitting in there.
0: I know when you do go to Doc in the Box, it's some serious stuff because you really don't want to be there.
2: I don't want to be there.
0: I know. So we'll see where that goes. And then you had Abdul El Sayed trying to say, I got no ties to the Muslim Brotherhood.
1: Mm-hmm.
0: And I mean, that was an assist from NBC and Kirsten Welker.
1: Well, it's
0: setting them up for that.
1: What do you say to people who are just hearing this and want to know the truth?
0: Right.
2: What's your Scott Pelley line there?
0: I wonder.
1: Yeah.
2: That was his. Yeah, he's famous for that one.
0: Jeez.
1: Who'll stop the rain?
0: Well, you know, that Leland Vittert from News Nation seems like a decent journalist. Heck, I don't know. I mean, he's not terrible. He was trying to ask him that question last week, the question of Israel, Iran, which one's more dangerous?
1: Right.
0: This is before it came up in the debate. And do you think that's the most effective thing to say it's a stupid question?
1: Right.
3: Israel, you seem to think Israel was a bigger threat than Iran to the United States. Do you agree?
4: Well, look, at the end of the day, our job is to address our issues diplomatically. But, you know, right now we are in the war in Iran in part because of the advocacy of the Israeli prime minister. There's no disagreement on that. He came to the Situation Room and advocated for the war. And we're now paying, what, $1,600 for it? Our gas, our groceries are unaffordable. And that's on top of the billions in tax dollars that we spend sending our money over there. Now, how we think about a threat.
0: Time out for a second.
1: What is
0: the $1,600? I don't know if he's talking about cost a month. I don't know where that came
1: from.
0: Well,
1: even then, $1,600 a month for a full-on war? That's, dang, that's thrifty.
2: Yeah.
0: I didn't know if he was talking about affordability for individuals. I didn't know where that came from.
2: That one caught me, too, because it was like Timu War.
0: Well, yeah.
1: Like, you know, paper airplanes. You
2: right,
1: know?
2: Exactly. Yeah.
0: I'm the ADD guy. What's your problem, bro?
2: Yeah,
0: anyway, it goes on.
3: You're going to be a senator. What do you view as the biggest threat?
4: I've been more than extremely clear about this. I don't want our tax dollars being used to subsidize war abroad. I don't want our tax dollars being used to fund unconditionally foreign militaries. I think it's important that we be the first among equals to enforce international law against.
0: That's not clear. He's asking a question you right. don't answer, dude.
4: Any and every country that breaks it. So this sort of like hypothetical, who's a bigger threat, is a dumb question. I'm sorry. But, you know, the big
3: Many
4: question
3: said
4: is...
3: said that about my questions. It's fine.
4: What is the public policy... We can shake hands again.
3: Sure.
4: But what is the public policy we really want? You know what I mean? What is it that we want in the world? We want a world with less war. We want a world where our money is spent to build our schools here rather than to fund... war and apartheid and genocide abroad. We want a world
0: genocide, and you just let that go. And by the way, build schools, is that something where what we're just having the kids meet in a house somewhere?
2: it's a community center loop.
0: It is. What are you talking about?
2: Build schools. More money in education. It never stops.
0: For more kids to not learn how to read. Yeah, yeah. Sure.
2: I know, right?
0: Okay, whatever.
4: Yeah. We want a world where all kids get to live their best, most dignified life. And you know, when you think about our current public policy, whether it's a war in Iran we shouldn't be fighting, or it's subsidizing a foreign military. That does not seem to me to be in the best interest of kids, all kids.
0: And it's about the children.
2: Oh, it's about the kids, yeah. This guy.
0: Oh, gosh.
2: But think of the children.
0: People, okay, I know if you're on the left, you're going to vote for that guy.
2: Mm. Oh, yeah.
0: If you're an independent, really?
2: How do you do that?
1: Great question. I don't know.
0: We'll see.
2: You may not like the alternative, but... Yeah. You can just leave it blank, too.
0: I saw this out of entertainment news, and I don't really care. I just found it to be interesting because of the angle of this. Tobey Maguire, the actor.
2: Yeah.
0: Spider-Man,
2: yeah.
0: His ex-wife got married on Saturday in Hawaii.
2: Mm-hmm.
0: You know, sometimes there's Hollywood breakups. So it can happen anywhere, really. And then you'll have two people, they will stay sort of friends.
2: Yeah.
0: They got kids, they'll stay friends, that sort of thing. Tobey Maguire actually officiated the wedding.
2: Of his ex-wife?
0: Yeah.
2: Oh, boy. Jeez.
0: Well, could you do that?
2: No. Send a sympathy card to the guy she's marrying.
0: I guess I didn't mean to ask the direct question of you. I was just like, hypothetically, could you do that?
2: Well, being the only one on the show with an ex-wife, I assumed it was for me.
0: I understand why.
2: Yeah.
0: Yeah, there's quite an answer. Yeah, a lot of people couldn't. All right, the five stories we're watching today coming right up. You know, everybody's talking about these weight loss injections because, yeah, the results look dramatic. 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
8: Florida drivers are seeing a small drop in gas prices to start the week. AAA says the statewide average for regular unleaded fell about 2 cents overnight to $4.07 a gallon. That's about a penny higher than a week ago, but 8 cents lower than a month ago. Dangerous online behavior by its AI models is leading Anthropic to cut off some internet access. TechCrunch reports Anthropic is cutting off live internet access to its internal evaluations until further notice so it can straighten out the rogue AI agents. A federal judge is ordering the Trump administration to immediately stop airing taxpayer-funded ads promoting President Trump. The ruling follows a lawsuit challenging the use of public money for the ads, including one resembling a 2024 Trump campaign commercial.
7: Looking for a dose of humor with the headlines?
9: President Trump being blasted by some in the media for saying that Iran could take out Los Angeles or San Diego in a recent speech.
10: He was not encouraging them to blow up L.A. or San Diego. However, his crowd did cheer at the idea of doing that.
7: Fox Across America's Jimmy Failla joins Orlando's Morning News Wednesdays at 8 a.m. on WDBO.
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1: Okay, number five, an odd story here. The actress Selma Blair has been arrested for biting a flight attendant and trying to open the plane door. Whoa. While in flight.
2: What?
0: Is she bitter?
1: Bitter, yeah.
2: Dang.
1: That's at least according to the reporting right now that she caused a mid-air incident and has a history of biting. Yikes. All right.
0: Smokes, man.
1: Number four, Krista Pike is back in prison after a botched execution attempt again, as they're saying, as the team examines their next steps. They want a commutation is what they want. Yep.
0: That's not happening.
1: No, that's not going to happen. No. Number three, Trump says he has struck a deal with Putin for Russia to sell 4.8 million tons of diesel fuel to the U.S. and the global market. Number two, strikes by Iran-backed Houthis have killed at least 20 people at Saudi Arabia's main airport in Riyadh, including one U.S. national, the Trumpster, saying, hey, we may offer to help fight against the Houthis, all right? Because we want these shenanigans to stop already.
0: Scott says no.
2: I didn't say no.
0: I just looked at you. You started shaking your head.
2: God dang it. It's just like I'm playing with whack-a-mole with these wars. It's just like, okay, what's going on here?
0: I don't think this is going to be any long-term thing. It's just a little helper, maybe.
2: Okay. Yeah, no. None of them are long-term, right?
0: It's 4 to 6 weeks.
1: Oh, jeez.
0: What?
2: I knew you were going to say that.
0: I'm the one that said I really believed it was going to be 4 to 6 weeks.
1: It was going to be 4 to 6 weeks.
0: Hey, man, I was backing you, dude. I was like, yeah, and then I said for sure by Memorial Day.
2: You did.
1: Definitely by the end of September.
0: But you did by the end of summer?
2: Yeah, it's over.
0: They all said that.
2: Over. Done. Yes.
0: Yeah.
1: So all right.
0: I'm not going to say nothing.
1: Number one, federal agents raided Democrat Representative Ilhan Omar's home in Washington, D.C. around 6 o'clock this morning as part of an ongoing federal criminal investigation involving DHS and the Justice Department. Those are the top five stories that we are watching today. 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
0: All right. By the way, it's not like I wake up angry about, you know, the gas prices of the war.
2: No.
0: It's like, man, yeah, this is really unfortunate. You know?
2: Yeah, it is.
0: Overall, I tend to believe long term this will probably be a good thing.
2: I don't disagree with you. I agree with that. But it's the pain I'm feeling right now.
0: And you bring up the midterms, of course.
2: Well, that's how you vote. How do I feel about things? How do I feel about the economy?
0: And honestly, I think that's knuckleheaded.
2: That's fine, but that's...
0: Not that I don't think what you're saying is true.
2: No, that's how people... Okay,
0: I know, but I think people are knuckleheaded.
2: Okay.
0: I do.
2: All right.
0: So you want to go back to what was there before? I mean, you can say what's going on right now is not great, but to just say, well, I'm going to vote the other way.
2: Right. Oh, well...
0: So you want open borders and insanity?
2: I think there are certainly exceptions in this election. And you can look at the Democrat Party and think, how dumb are they to keep falling on this sword? You've got the open invitation right there. You've got an economy that... But you're not going to do that. You're going to talk about trans. You're going to talk about open borders. You're going to talk about... You know,
0: yeah, you're going to put Tallarico and El Sayed out there.
2: No ownership of your properties. No, right, exactly. You're going to go through all this, you dopes.
0: But if those two win, the Democratic Party really is, it's already changed forever.
2: Well,
0: but
2: it's
0: furthering
2: Definitely. Oh, yeah.
0: By the way, David, this actress that bit someone on this flight, allegedly, what are they best known for?
1: I think the Hellboy series.
0: Okay. So, on like a B-lister, C-lister,
1: kind of, yeah. Well, I think I forget what disease it was, like multiple sclerosis or something that she was diagnosed with that got her a lot of FaceTime on like the Today Show, Good Morning America, types of shows. Yeah, Selma Blair,
0: big activist too, biting people. Shocking.
2: Dang.
0: All right. Scott Robbins' trifecta, his top three stories, and a news update next.

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0: ABC News, I'm Dave Packer. Federal agents searching the home of Minnesota Congresswoman Ilhan Omar. Sources tell ABC News this is part of an investigation into Omar's immigration paperwork. She's a naturalized citizen from Somalia. President Trump rallying in Ohio, saying of Omar,
1: she comes into our country and she says, I have a constitutional right. She's got a constitutional right. She's telling us about the Constitution. And she comes from one of the worst countries anywhere on the planet.
0: Omar accusing the president of political intimidation. And President Trump facing backlash from Republicans over his controversial deal to import diesel fuel from Russia. Critics say it'll fund Vladimir Putin's war on Ukraine. And it's hours after Trump touted an energy ceasefire, Russia launching new attacks on Ukraine's power plants. One person died during a roller coaster ride at Six Flags over Georgia. A witness says they saw a man fall for...
2: R.C. Hill, you did it again.
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10: 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Sunshine about 86 for high on Tuesday. 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

0: The Markley, Van Camp, and Robbins Show. I'm Jamie Markley, the Gen Xer, the millennial David Van Camp, the award-winning sexy boomer. That's Scott Robbins. All right, news update, David Van Camp.
1: All right. Well, of course, we know that Ilhan Omar, the Democrat representative out of Minnesota, her home in Washington, D.C. has been raided by Homeland Security officials. And, you know, I know they're out there saying, well, 3 weeks before an election, terrible democracy. I thought nobody was above the law, but okay, that's fine.
0: Mm-hmm.
1: Maybe you shouldn't have changed the rules. Just saying. Maybe.
0: Yes, right.
1: Maybe some introspection is in order, Democrats. I mean, you're the ones who broke the seal on this.
0: Yeah.
1: Here we go.
0: Sure did.
1: And also, I considering it's a D.C. area judge that would have approved this raid, you got to think they're sitting on something.
0: That's what I'm thinking.
1: You know, given the timing of everything, the location, like they have a pretty good idea of how much trouble she could be in here.
0: Nah. Well, some of us have been saying, what is the deal? Somebody get to the bottom of all of it.
2: Please.
0: Going back to the Mary and the brother thing.
2: Yeah, well, that sort of stopped in its tracks, didn't it?
0: Well, this was years ago.
2: I know.
0: When local Minnesota news outlets were doing the digging, saying, yes, it appears that she was married to her brother.
1: Yeah.
0: And that would have been immigration fraud of some kind at the time.
1: Yep. Yeah, and then he moved back to the U.K.,
0: and then she married another dude who was the father of her kids.
1: Yeah.
0: And then they got divorced. And then she married the consultant.
1: Yes.
0: And then her wealth went banana, like 30 times over.
1: Amazing.
0: It was like worth $1 million to $30 million in a year or something.
1: Yeah.
2: Well, you want to catch a man on the way up.
0: And then there's all the Somali fraud that she's, well, allegedly at least knew about out of Minnesota. So who knows what they know.
1: Mm-hmm.
0: When it comes to that,
1: I just love that they call the code name for it is World War 11. because there was a time in the Wayback Machine when she was reading about, or she was trying to read the phrase World War II, but because of the stylized way that we write World War II, she said World War 11.
0: Yes.
1: Man, I didn't realize I'd survived so many world wars.
0: No kidding.
3: Some people did something?
0: Yes, they did.
2: It was news to a lot of us.
0: Got that right. You know, every once in a while we do this. It's like you want to cleanse the palate a little bit because you're covering what seems to be bad people a lot in the news. I saw this story, this 18-year-old kid out of Arizona, Jordan Hope is his name. He sees this elderly stranger struggling to cross the road, so he stopped, gave the dude the shoes off his own feet, and then went with him into the pharmacy, helped him pick up medication, and then followed him home to make sure he got there safely.
2: Wow.
0: And that's when he learned that the 80-year-old man had lost his wife 2 weeks earlier.
1: Oh, jeez.
0: The old guy said it was nice to have found a new friend, and they're planning on staying in touch.
2: Nice.
0: I thought that was pretty cool.
4: Yeah, but it's RFK Jr.'s America. Old men have to walk to the pharmacy without any shoes on.
0: Well, not only that, I think he said something you can't say around a leftist, which God spoke to him.
1: Oh, yeah.
0: I don't think you can do that.
5: Yeah. He was confused because I don't, it's out of the normal, you know? I just felt another tug. I just felt God speak to me inside to, like, help someone out because you don't know what they're going through. I didn't know what he was going through. I didn't know he lost his wife. I didn't know that he has this pain he's feeling in his legs. I didn't know that he needed new shoes. And I just felt like He nudged me and, like, pushed me out of my comfort zone to go help someone. Just being kind to someone can go a long way because you never know what they're going through.
0: Wow.
2: Very nice.
0: Yeah, I thought that was really
2: very
0: cool.
2: Very nice.
0: Yeah. There's another story. Have you heard the controversy with the HP printers?
1: No.
2: What now?
0: Well, apparently, HP is pushing some dynamic security firmware updates on their printers. You got to get this update, and then there's this technology where if you get, say, a printer cartridge that's not HP, somehow it shuts it down and your printer won't work.
1: Oh, gosh. they learned it from watching Apple.
0: That's the way I understand it. And they have these instant ink and subscription models where this guy, comedian, he's looking for a job, and does this rant that has gone viral all over the place about these printers.
6: Looking for a job right now, and I'm trying to print up my resume, and my deceased father has left a printer at home, and I'm like, okay, cool, I'm going to check out the printer. And the printer's like, hey, we're connected to the old Wi-Fi. I'm like, all right, cool, we have new Wi-Fi. After it's done updating, it's like, hey, by the way, you need to sign in with your HP account. I'm like, an account for a printer? All right, whatever. I make an account. It's like, oh, sorry, you need the app. And the app's like, hey, you're not connected to the Wi-Fi network properly. And then by the time it's updated, it's like, oh, by the way, this is registered to your father's account. You're going to have to call support. And then by the time I'm done with that, it's finally ready to set up. And then I find out that you need to pay $8 a month to use the printer. Are you serious right now? Like, I know it's something small, but what... A subscription to use the device that's already in my house?
0: Yes.
6: Are you serious?
0: And I can relate a little bit, because anything that I need printed, I need to send to my wife, because for whatever reason on my phone, it won't print. It won't connect. And I did the stupid app. But it works on hers. Whatever, man.
1: I miss cables, you know?
0: Yes.
1: You just plug the cable in. It's ready to go. Get off my lawn.
0: Yes. That's as a boomer, or as a millennial, you're sounding like a boomer.
2: He does sound like a boomer. I just think we should have bumper stickers. I miss cables. Mark Lee Van Camp and Robin. I'm on board.
0: Are you ready for your big three? I think Casey's ready to go. Let's do it.
7: Are you ready?
8: One, two,
7: it's the three most important news stories of the day.
9: I hit the trifecta.
7: Well, at least according to Scott Robbins. It's the trifecta on the Markley Van Camp and Robbins Show.
0: Every day about this time, Scott Robbins' top three stories helped by his hero.
10: I'm Casey Kasem.
2: Hey, Casey, I want to personally say thanks for sending me the birthday greetings yesterday. I appreciate it.
10: Yes.
2: Okay. Man, he was great about it. He really was.
0: I think he was with David.
2: I know.
0: David had to remind him.
1: I sent them.
2: I thought maybe
1: I had him sign it, but he was like, who's this for?
2: I know.
10: David's an adventurous type.
2: That's what I heard.
1: He got excited because I said, it's for Scott, our buddy. And he goes, Scott Baio. And I was like, no, not Scott Baio.
2: Scott Baio.
1: Scott Robbins.
0: He's like, Scott. Scott who? That's what he kept saying. It was funny. Anyway.
2: Yeah, it's funny.
10: I'm ready.
2: Okay.
10: He's three.
1: Okay. Number three, a record for Michael Jordan memorabilia.
2: Hadn't played in the NBA in more than two decades. But here we go. A game-worn autographed Jordan jersey from the 1988 NBA Finals, featured, by the way, in the documentary The Last Dance, sold for $14 million.
0: That's fake news.
2: In a private sale. It is not fake news, sir.
0: They weren't in the finals in 1988.
2: 89, perhaps.
0: No.
2: Okay.
0: They weren't in the finals till 91. 91, 92, 93 was the first run. If I remember correctly.
2: 88 NBA finals. I'm just telling you what it says.
0: Where's it from? Where's the source?
2: The source is Fox News.
0: Fake news.
2: Pennsylvania-based Hunt Auctions announced the deal on Monday, revealing that a Miami real estate broker was the owner of it now after paying $14 million for it. By the way, also in the sale, a Wilt Chamberlain warm-up jacket that was bought for $3 at a thrift store, sold for tens of thousands of dollars.
0: Wow.
2: Can you imagine that thrift store find? Somebody just gets rid of it?
0: That is unreal. Yeah, I think the run was 91, 92, 93, and then the second run was 96, 97, 98 for the Bulls.
1: For the championship, the 88, that was...
0: It was the Lakers, wasn't
1: LA,
0: it?
1: LA, yeah, it was Lakers and Detroit. Yeah.
2: Okay. Then it was a mistake in the story.
0: Yeah. Come on, Fox, be better. I mean, you can rip it. I don't care.
2: That's fine.
0: It's not that hard to research it.
2: I'm glad you pointed it out. There you go.
10: So now, on with the countdown.
2: We don't have to do disclaimers after the show's over. Yeah. There you go.
0: Scott Robbins, trifecta, the top three of the day, up to number
10: two.
1: Number two, we got a cereal sprinkler on campus.
2: Yeah, a Minnesota college professor allegedly was spilling his own urine on a student's backpack. What authorities believe to be the latest in a disturbing series of him peeing on things.
0: What?
2: Yes. The plot was uncovered after a McAllister College student said the biology professor by the name of Paul Fisher, 55, had heeded nature's call on December 5th, 2025, after she briefly stepped away working at the school's science center, only to return to find her backpack was moist with a pungent odor.
0: Oh.
2: The unidentified student reported the incident and told authorities that she thought this teacher had done it. He'd been teaching there, by the way, at St. Paul University for 25 years. This guy was responsible for it. Well, it turns out local cops in St. Paul investigating this, they found, according to public safety there, they had received 6 prior reports complaining about urine found in places other than the restroom at the school's campus. Odd places. Discovered in trash cans, water bottles.
0: What?
2: Even inside other professors' decorations in their classroom.
0: What?
2: According to all these documents, when questioned by the authorities, Fisher told police he developed a strange habit over the past 2 years of peeing in a cup and then dumping it wherever he wanted to. Weirdos on campus, ladies and gentlemen, teaching your children.
0: What's the punishment for that?
2: I don't know, but that's got to be public caning, right?
0: At the least. Man, oh man, that's terrible.
2: A strange habit I've developed.
8: Until we reach the top.
2: Yeah, it's not like clipping your nails at your desk. This goes far beyond anything else. All right.
1: Maybe he identifies as a golden retriever. You don't know.
0: The Scott Robbins trifecta top 3 of the day.
2: I don't know if he lifted his leg or not.
8: One.
2: Maybe.
0: Jeez.
9: There's a little dog named Snuggles.
1: Professor Snuggles. Number 1, Democrat Senate candidate in Minnesota, Peggy Flanagan, hates Columbus Day.
2: Yeah, they've unearthed a few of her past posts concerning this day. She said, today we celebrate some idiot sailor who stumbled upon an island that he wasn't looking for and then committed genocide. Just a reminder that Columbus was a man who committed horrific atrocities against all people and decimated their populations. He should not be honored. The man who got lost and hurt people, she said. Don't let this lunatic win in Minnesota, okay? Please, everybody in Minnesota, please.
0: Like everyone was just smoking the peace pipe and living in harmony with one another?
2: Don't do this. I think these tweets need to be just a commercial on their own. Just throw them up there on the screen.
0: Man, oh, man.
2: Now, I'm not, you know, that's Michelle Tafoya's deal. She's running against her.
0: Yeah.
2: What a tool. All right.
0: There you go.
8: And there you have it.
0: Yes, the Scott Robbins trifecta, top 3 of the day. Well done, Scotty.
2: Thanks, Casey.
0: Yeah.
2: Thanks again for the birthday wishes, even though David did it. That's okay.
9: It's really been an honor for me.
2: I don't care who did it. I got them from you.
0: Fox News, just check the dates. Come on. Anyway. Okay. Oh, dude. Great news. You win at the casino. Bad news? Nimrods of the News will answer that next.
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16: The CDC reports that U.S. measles cases have surpassed 4,000 this year. As of Friday, there were 4,080 confirmed measles cases across 47 states and the District of Columbia. Starbucks brushing aside reports that it's considering a takeover of Chipotle Mexican Grill. The Financial Times reports the coffee giant recently worked with advisors on a potential merger, but Starbucks says it remains focused on its turnaround strategy. Ilhan Omar says the federal raid of her Washington, D.C. area home is an attempt to target political enemies and weaponize federal law enforcement. The Democrat posted a statement on social media after federal agents searched her home Monday morning. The raid was reportedly in connection to an investigation into Omar's immigration paperwork.
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0: The Markley Van Camp and Robbins Show. 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
0: News update, David Van Camp.
2: All right, well, we haven't heard a lot of updates on the whole Russian plague thing in a while.
0: No, you're right, we haven't.
2: That thing just kind of disappeared. There was apparently a lab accident, and a couple of lab techs died, other people being locked down and quarantined. Now seeing in the Telegraph that China is stepping up its border security to prevent the potential spread of the Russian plague. They're saying, hey, we're not totally panicked about this. However, comma, don't come here. Okay? We're screening everybody.
3: Yeah. That's rich.
4: China.
3: Yeah.
1: Still funny when I hear him say it.
3: I know. So, see, you got all worked up last week over nothing. Well, Scott.
1: Wait a minute. The jury's not out yet.
3: it's not going to be anything.
1: You know how quiet things can get, and all of a sudden, here it comes.
3: Okay, we had one of those in our lifetime. Remember the bird flu? Swine flu?
1: I know, but...
3: Like, gosh dang it, and then it was Ebola, and well, you were freaked out.
1: I know, but all...
3: It's like, what, 2015, Ebola, oh my gosh!
1: Takes this one guy flying over there selling artificial turf and then coming back and...
3: Artificial turf.
1: Just use that as an example.
4: China.
1: You can play year-round, guys.
3: What in the heck are you talking about right now? I have no idea.
1: It just popped into my head. I don't know why.
3: Okay. Maybe it's that Fox report that youth baseball costs $10,000 a year for families.
1: Gosh,
3: for that elite sort of travel.
1: $10,000 a year.
3: And they all think, yep, junior's going to the bigs.
1: Yeah.
3: Yeah, rarely happens.
1: Rarely
3: you don't
1: want
3: to be a dream killer. All right, we got to get to Nimrod. Here we go.
5: When the going gets tough.
6: Damn it, this is too hard.
5: The dumb get dumber.
7: All right, Dean.
5: It's Nimrod's in the News on the Markley, Van Camp, and Robbins Show.
6: I love the poorly educated.
3: All right. Nimrod's in the News. We go to St. Louis, where you have this lady. She's playing the slot machines at the Casino Queen in East St. Louis.
1: Oh.
3: She wins.
1: Well, good for her.
3: $3,200.
1: Not bad.
3: Unbeknownst to her, Ron L. Williams, who's 36, was watching her play the slots.
1: Oh, boy.
3: And saw her win. So the victim here leaves the casino. Ron L. follows in his own vehicle.
1: Mm-hmm.
3: So she takes the bridge back to St. Louis. She gets off, and she's heading toward home. That's when Ron L. pulls up next to her, says, roll down your window. Hey, your muffler's hanging from your vehicle. She's like, I ain't pulling over.
1: No way.
3: So then he continues to follow her, tried to run her off the road. Then she pulled over to confront him about nearly hitting her. Hey, what are you doing? He gets out of his vehicle with a gun.
1: Oh, boy.
3: Demands the money. She gets the money, but police reviewed casino security footage, license plate readers, got him. And that's good. Nimrod's in the News.
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14: From ABC News, I'm Dave Packer. One person is dead after an accident at Six Flags Over Georgia. The incident involved a rider on a roller coaster called the Goliath. A witness describing it to a local station saying they saw a man fall and hit the ride several times. ABC's Faith Abube.
15: The theme park writing in a statement, quote, "We are deeply saddened by the guest incident at our park today. Our thoughts and heartfelt condolences are with the guest's family, friends, and loved ones."
14: Six Flags says it's temporarily closing similar roller coasters across all parks. Federal agents searched the home of Democratic Congresswoman Ilhan Omar. Sources telling ABC News it relates to Omar's immigration paperwork.
16: Democratic leadership is calling on the timing of this. This comes with less than 30 days until the midterm elections. Of course, we're now at 22 days. So it's quite an extraordinary step, they're saying, for the Justice Department to take these actions so close to an election.
14: ABC's Olivia Rubin. Omar was first elected to the House in 2018 and is the first Somali American in Congress. Amid a growing backlash, President Trump arguing for his agreement on diesel with Russia's Vladimir Putin. ABC News White House correspondent Mary Bruce.
17: President Trump defending his new deal with Vladimir Putin to suspend sanctions and buy Russian diesel, with diesel prices hitting record highs since Trump launched his war on Iran.
18: Anything that can help our farmers, our ranches, I like.
17: But economists say the president's deal with Putin is unlikely to make a meaningful difference in the price of diesel here at home. Ukrainian President Zelensky calls the agreement, quote, weak.
14: The plan runs counter to U.S. efforts to cut the flow of money to Russia that can be used to pay for its war with Iran. However, President Trump saying on Monday night, quote, "I made the right choice." 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
25: 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Wonderful temperatures. We're back in the mid-60s overnight tonight. Sunshine about 86 for high on Tuesday. From Channel 9 Eyewitness News, I'm Certified Chief Meteorologist Tom Terry.
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26: House seats lost from 15 to 25 for the Republicans, so Democrats pick up 45 seats. In the Senate, I'm going to go with it's going to be 50-50 with the J.D. Vance tiebreaker right now.
24: And we'll continue the conversation with you. Plus, Greg Rhodes will be here with all our breaking local news. Tom Terry has a beautiful forecast for us, and depend on Ed Torrance for Orlando's most frequent traffic report.
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0: We are on the road today. We're at Disney's Yacht Club here, and we're in O-Town, as the kids like to say. I don't know if the kids still say it, but I say it, and it's too late. I can't take it back because there's a big event going on here. The Associated Industries of Florida has the big AIF Center for Political Strategy statewide candidate forum going on today. A lot that is happening. We've got a lot of breaking news and things that have happened. I didn't have Ilhan Omar's house being raided on my bingo card today at all this morning, but that took place, and so we've got to talk about that, among other things. It's been quite the day already, and we've got Vivas Brewster, who's joining us here on Florida's Voice. He is the Associated Industries of Florida president and CEO, so it is great to see him here, and it's been busy already. How are you, sir?
1: I'm well. Thank you for having me. But yeah, it's been busy. I mean, you know, the storm is obviously impacting this a little bit. You know, 6 months ago when we kind of booked this and we had all the candidates coming, I said to my staff, I said, I guarantee you this will be the one time, the one day a storm comes. And sure enough, in 2 years, storm comes. But, you know, we have Congressman Donald's here. I think it'll be a great opportunity for him to talk about where, you know, he sees Florida in the future for the business community. And that's one of the things when we kind of thought about this idea 6 or 8 months ago. You know, I thought, you know, there's all these opportunities where these candidates come and talk about their issues as a whole, right? I mean, social issues, things like that, which, look, at the end of the day, everybody has their own opinion on. But for us and our members, we care about what do these candidates think about Florida's business community. And so, you know, looking at the need for a forum to host that conversation, we kind of jumped in and wanted to do it.
0: Right.
1: For me, you know, it's, you know, in 4 years, where do you see the Florida business community? How do you envision them becoming better? In 8 years, where do you want them to be, and how? What plans do you have to really move the Florida business community into that next level?
0: Yeah, that's going to be something that I think a lot of people are going to be curious about, because, you know, it is one thing to get through this process, but as I've talked to many politicians lately, the one thing is, what do we do on the other side? Yeah. What's coming next? The priorities that people have that we need to figure out, and how to, and what do you think about how best to have a Florida business climate where we can continue to succeed and do more? Are there certain things that you're looking to hear about specifically?
1: Yeah, I think there's a lot of things to be done. I mean, look, I mean, obviously, I think keeping taxes low, keeping that money in companies' pockets so they can grow and expand. And I think lessening regulations. I think that's something that the congressman and I definitely believe in. You know, the less regulations on business, the easier it is for them to grow in the state. I think, you know, allowing a company to go out and grow, to build without having onerous regulations and hoops to jump through, especially on the local level, which, you know, you've got companies who may build something in one county and then the next they get stalled for 6 months to a year,
0: right,
1: or sometimes
0: right.
1: more than a year, is terrible. I mean, you know, I was talking to a company not long ago that hired a bunch of people, trained them, and then had to fire them because they simply couldn't get all their stuff done to build their facility in time. That's absurd, right? I mean, we can be doing better in that. And I think the congressman believes the same as I do. You know, I think, truthfully, I would love to see more economic incentive for companies to grow here, right? I mean, you know, in the past, we've, you know, economic incentives has been a bad, you know, couple sentences.
0: Yeah.
1: But I think allowing, you know, companies to come in and truthfully focus on the companies that are in Florida already, like if they need some help, let's provide them with some help.
0: Right.
1: And I think, you know, everybody is sitting around their kitchen table right now counting their money, right?
0: Right. Yeah.
1: Economic issues are by far the number one issue. We poll it quarterly. It maintains a very high number. It's continuing to grow, whether that be groceries, whether that be gasoline, whether it be insurance.
0: Right.
1: And I think, you know, as the executive of the state, the governor will have a lot of say in, I think, what he encourages the legislature to do. And I think the legislature is seeing it back in their home districts. You know, people are paying more at the pump. They're paying more at the grocery store. But I think, you know, having an executive officer who believes in the business community, who believes that, you know, a company allowing them to grow, allowing them to hire, is good for our state. And if there's barriers that need to be removed, dadgummit, let's remove

0: those barriers.
1: Yeah. Brewster Beavis joining us here on Florida's Voice, Associate Industries of Florida, doing this fantastic candidate forum here in Orlando. And, you know, one of the things that you brought up, and I don't want this to pass by because you brought up local and some of the things that we've heard about locally. You know, when, for example, we've had this horrible storm that made its way through the panhandle, the governor had a few things to say today about recovery and where we are. We're going to get to that video coming up in just a bit. But one of the things that people were talking about after storms that have made their way through Southwest Florida and even in areas like Hillsborough was about regulation and speeding up the process of regulation to get businesses back on track. In a lot of cases, that hasn't stopped. There hasn't been that fix in a lot of locales across the state. It's almost as if it's a continuation of some of the storms that have happened before. Is that something that people talk to you about when it comes to local businesses being able to take away or lower some of the regulations, whether it's local or even at the state level?
0: Yeah, I mean, I think, you know, if in a storm-impacted region, any regulation that you can kind of curtail potentially or do away with to allow a business to get back running, you know, maybe, you know, having something built and then having a building inspector come after the fact, anything we can do to get the economy up and running as quickly as possible is something that all of us should look at. And, you know, it is unfortunate that sometimes you have some local municipalities who just simply will drag their feet, you know, put up one roadblock after another. You know, I think that's why, you know, and especially in the event of a storm, is if you look at it, and I think, you know, I would hope the congressman or whoever it may be next, we hope the congressman as our next governor, what are some of the problems that businesses are facing when it comes to rebuilding after a storm,
1: right,
0: getting power to them after a storm, and getting their employees, A, making sure they're safe, but getting them back to work and earning money? What can we look at to maybe rein back to really help the economy resurge after a storm?
1: Yeah, and I think that's one of the other things that people are looking at is there's a lot of good that's been happening. There are certainly things that have been going on, and to know that if you don't elect the right people, if you're not vetting the candidates like you're doing here with this candidate forum today, and some of the questions that will be asked today, and others that will be here that will be talking amongst themselves about some of the good things that have been done here in the state. But ultimately, that elections have consequences, and we have to remember that. And we have to remember that. I'm sure when you think about and the organization thinks about what could be if we don't elect the right people, what we won't see to help businesses and to help this state grow, it's going to be, especially considering, sorry, I'm getting on a soapbox. You see that? It's a good thing. It's a good thing my show it says my name on the show at the bottom. Otherwise, people will be questioning what's going on here. But the kind of growth that we have here in the state, all the people that want to be here, we have to be able to accommodate not just infrastructure, but with businesses, we have to accommodate all these people who want to live in the free state of Florida.
0: Sure. Yeah, we've had a huge influx of people down here, right? I mean, we have to make sure we have the infrastructure to support that. We have to make sure we have the schools and education to support that. And we need to make sure we have the jobs and businesses to support them, whether it be to hire them or whether it be to provide services for them. And elections do have consequences. I mean, very much so. And that's one of the reasons a couple years back we created the Center for Political Strategy at AIF. And one of the biggest things is going out and finding pro-business candidates to run for office and making sure they're elected.
1: Nice.
0: Because the last thing I think any business owner wants is a candidate who is simply going to say, nope, you know, we're going to strengthen regulations, we're going to increase taxes. That does not help a business flourish, especially in this state where we need more businesses. We need a high, you know, where we have a high population, and we need services provided to that population.
1: Yeah, absolutely.
0: So, yeah, 100% elections have consequences. And that's why I think, you know, an event like this to show the entire business community, you know, what this candidate is going to offer is, I think, huge. Because like I said, I mean, there's so many times you're out there talking about social issues, which, look, we all have our position. But what are you going to be doing for the business community?
1: Right. And before we go, why don't you let everybody know, if people don't know about AIF, what it is that your organization does, and if they want to find out more about the organization.
0: Yeah, sure. We are a statewide business trade association. We were founded in 1920 in Jacksonville. We are centrally located in Tallahassee, and our focus, truthfully, I mean, our bread is buttered by advocating for the Florida business community in front of the legislature, right? And to make sure that pro-business policies pass and anti-business policies fail. So we have a very strong lobbying arm. We now have a very strong political arm because, look, you know, it's much easier to lobby somebody on pro-business policies if you're electing a pro-business individual.
1: Right.
0: So we, you know, we really do have a large membership consisting of the largest companies in the state, truthfully, largest companies in the world, and they are part of us and they believe in us because we go out and advocate for them in front of the legislature and in front of governmental agencies.
1: Yeah, excellent. Well, Bruce, it was great to see you. And here's the thing. Let's make sure that we have you back on. We get back together after the elections and certainly into the future, because I want to know what you think and make sure that everything was done the right way when it comes to this election. Because, like I said, it's very important that we get this right.
0: Yeah, so, I agree with you. Yeah. Thank you for having me.
1: Yeah, absolutely. Great to see you. Thank you. All the best. All right, that's Brewster Beavis joining us here on Florida's Voice, the Associate Industries of Florida president and CEO, and doing great work here. So we appreciate him joining us for a few minutes here on Florida's Voice. What else do we have going on here? Is Aaron Huntley here? Why don't we have Aaron sit down with us here? Bring her on out. Come on over. All right, Aaron Huntley joining us here on Florida's Voice. Just happens to be we're in her district. Candidate for Florida House District 33 as she sits with, there you go. Hello.
2: Hi.
1: It's good to see you again.
2: So good to see you. Thanks so much for coming to my district.
1: I feel like I see you often lately. It's been nice because I know you're out and about, keeping busy. Obviously,
2: yes.
1: First of all, the district is awesome. It's great to be here. And by the way, the weather is fantastic. Oh, my.
2: It's the best pool on Disney property here at this resort, and best weather today.
1: Yeah, it is. So how's everything going? Tell me more.
2: It's going good. We were knocking on doors this morning, talking to voters. I was out there. Kids are off school today, so my kids were helping me talk with voters, delivering signs. We have a new library that just opened in our district a few days ago. So there's a lot of energy and excitement for a lot of families, and this is a family area, so people want to make sure they can raise their kids here and continue to have great jobs and then have a great future for their children as well. So it's pretty family focused, which makes sense that it's so near Disney as well.
1: When you talk to people about the district, because it's unique, right? Central Florida is unique when it comes to the amount, the people that work here, the amount of people, the different the types of jobs. I mean, obviously, we know when it comes to where we are here on Disney property. And so as you've been knocking on doors and you're talking to people, it continues to be that same issue of affordability, I'm sure, comes up. Is there anything else that comes up? Obviously, you know, as we're talking here with Brewster Beavis, who was just on a few minutes ago, you know, businesses, making sure that businesses have what they need in order to succeed, and especially in a place like Central Florida, where there's so many people coming to Central Florida and visiting all the time, that there's this growth that's happening all the time. I mean, well, it's always busy here in Central Florida, right? But when it comes to businesses, though.
2: It is. So there's a lot of interest in people starting up businesses here. We also see knocking on doors. There's a lot of people who moved here from states where they were just being overtaxed, overburdened, and not able to get the education for their kids that they wanted. So they moved here and just saw it as a great opportunity to, you know, when you move here, eventually everyone will visit you. So you may be away from your family, but everyone will visit. But people are able to start up businesses, or one spouse will get a job here in Central Florida and the other spouse will work remotely. And then they're still nearby a lot of the attractions that they love. So we just have a lot of people who have a lot of, you know, big ideas and want to make sure that they have great opportunities for their children here. So a lot of entrepreneurs, people with a lot of startup mentality. And it's great because there's so many things that are starting to be set up in our district that were not there before, and especially in the newer Horizon West area. So a lot of medical, we opened the newest labor and delivery unit in the state here in this area. So there's babies being born in the district now. So we're really loving that. We have it on the north end and then now the south end as well. So a lot of opportunities for families. But, you know, when people think about where do I want to live and raise my family, they're thinking about West Orange, West Osceola. And we love that. So what do we need to do in the legislature to keep encouraging people to build their family here and build, you know, it's great schools, great options for their children as far as choice opportunities.
1: Yeah.
2: But then also there's a lot, you know, with growth, you hear this around the state, there's a lot of challenges with infrastructure and traffic and congestion. And I know people laugh a lot about I-4, but we also have a lot of congestion issues. So that's one of my biggest goals is going to the legislature and bringing back appropriations that can deal with some of the congestion issues that we have in the district. Because it's no fun when you buy, you know, your dream home, but it takes you 45 minutes to get to Little League after you've worked all day.
1: Yes.
2: And, you know, pick the kids up from car line. So, you know, looking at that and thinking about the new library, there's a regional park there. We'll eventually have a lot of ball fields and everything. So things are coming, but in the meantime, it's our responsibility to make sure we're bringing back money to the district, and that's what I plan to do.
1: Yeah, you know, it's less laughing about the infrastructure and more crying about the infrastructure. It's like it's making your way. If you've ever visited Central Florida or you visited this area, I-4, and especially as you come into the Disney area, you already know what you're in for. And, you know, it's gotten better. I mean, there's so much that's been done. But is it I-4? Is it the ancillary? Is it around? Because, you know, for a lot of people that I talk to here, one of the things is what else can we do, you know, on the outskirts? Is there anything that we can do, you know, if you're looking at I-4 and east or west, or however, if you're looking east, west, north and south, on the other sides of that, is that what they're talking
2: That's
1: about?
2: That's what or they're
1: is
2: it talking just, about. Yeah. It's the feeders into I-4.
1: Right.
2: And a lot of people that are local don't go on the highways, but they're moving from Horizon West into maybe downtown Ocoee or downtown Winter Garden. And while that may seem like a quick, easy, straight shot on, you know, Avalon Road, right now there's sometimes where that can take 40 to 50 minutes to get up that direction or one way during traffic. So, you know, widening those roads, or, you know, there were thousands of homes built without the adequate road structure. We actually have the adequate road structure in surrounding counties, but then it stops at Orange. So we're really looking to make sure that we can provide some of those dollars, because my district pays the most amount of taxes to the counties that we're a part of, and we see the least amount of services because we're on the edge. So we want to make sure we're delivering for the families and people that commute around our district, because, you know, it's so important for them to be able to enjoy the reason that they move there.
1: Right.
2: Whether it was 50 years ago or, you know, just last year. We do have a lot of people, I'll knock on their door and they'll say, we just moved here from New York a year ago. We sold our home, we moved here, and we can't believe that we have, you know, our dream home here. So we want to make sure that the people who are moving here, you know, get what they came for, but we're really paying mind to the people who have been here long term as well.
1: Right. Well, I will tell you this before we go. Do you realize how quickly I'm going to see you again, hopefully in Tallahassee, because it's like we're already, like, committees are getting ready and session and everything else. And so getting to that point, hopefully we'll have a chance to visit once again, because it's amazing how quickly the sessions come up. You think everything is done and then all of a sudden we're back. Mm-hmm. But this is going to be, well, let me ask you this before we go. In anticipation of being there, how do you think everything is going to go this legislative session? I feel like it's going to be a big change. I mean, obviously with Governor DeSantis not here any longer in office, and who knows, and we hope that it will be Congressman Byron Donalds. But at the same time, the fresh new approach to everything. I mean, is that the way you look at it when you think about being in Tallahassee? Do you look at it that way, or how do you look at it?
2: Well, I think there's a lot of excitement. There's also a big team mentality right now where a lot of us are locking arms and know what we want to get done for our districts. And, you know, we owe it to the legacy of Ron DeSantis in the last 8 years of all he's accomplished to continue that forward. And that's really what the voters want. They want the future of Florida to be bright, and it's our opportunity to deliver that.
1: Yeah, absolutely. Absolutely. Well, it's always great to see you. It's always great to be in your district here.
2: Thank you. Come back anytime. We love it.
1: I loved it. I mean, I was telling my assistant here, and great on the air and also on social media, Kennedy, who's here with me right now, that I got married here. You know that.
2: Yes.
1: And right outside the store. Actually,
2: I got engaged at Fort Wilderness. I mean, families begin in District 45, and then, you know, some of them leave.
1: Go back
2: to their homes, but we stayed.
1: Yeah, and so did I. But then again, I was always here. I didn't. I wasn't going anywhere. So, I laugh because I talk to people that are here, and I'm just wondering how many are squeezing in, you know, the park, or squeezing in anything that's around here. It's just a special place.
2: It's fun around the holidays, you know, all the decorations for fall, and then that pretty much changes the day.
1: How close?
2: Fall is
1: right now.
2: Well,
1: the fall stuff
2: is
1: up.
2: November 1st, they start the Christmas decor, so everyone gets really excited.
1: November 1st?
2: Oh, yes.
1: Yeah.
2: Because it takes quite a while to put all of that up in all of the parks, if you think about it.
1: Kennedy, is that good with you? Are you good with the Christmas decorations November 1st? Are you good with that? You're not sure? Is that too early for you?
2: Come in December. We'll be here.
1: Yeah. I kind of like it. I don't know. It's one of those things. All right. Well, it's great to see you. And by the way, if people want to find out more about the campaign, about you, about what's been going on, about anything that they might want to ask you, where do they go?
2: Sure. My website is voteaaronhuntley.com, and I'm on social media at AaronHuntleyFL. So come find me on there. We would love to talk to you and hear about what's going on in your area and how we can continue to make Florida a great place to live.
1: Yeah. All right. Great to see you as always.
2: Thank you so much.
1: Thanks for hanging out with us here. All right, we got a couple of more minutes left to go, and when we come back from break, this is going to be very interesting. We're going to talk about what was on nobody's bingo card, but you wished it was on the bingo card, and it turns out that it's a pretty sweet bingo card. Talking about Ilhan Omar and the fact that, hey, is something actually going to happen? Is there actually something that's going to go on with her after this federal raid on her home pre-dawn? The confirmation that a warrant's been executed and it is in the hands of Attorney General Todd Blanche. I mean, wait a second. People are like, well, hold on. What's going on here? Well, we all know one thing that's very important, you know, when it comes to people being held accountable. Nobody's above the law, right? I mean, it's one of those things.
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1: 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All right, it's Drew Steele. 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
17: ABC News, I'm Dave Packer. One person is dead after an accident at Six Flags Over Georgia. The incident involving a rider on a roller coaster called the Goliath. A witness describing it to a local station saying they saw a man fall and hit the ride several times. ABC's Faith Abube.
18: The theme park writing in a statement, quote, "We are deeply saddened by the guest incident at our park today. Our thoughts and heartfelt condolences are with the guest's family, friends, and loved ones."
17: Federal agents searched the home of Democratic Congresswoman Ilhan Omar.
3: Sources telling ABC News the investigation relates to Omar's immigration paperwork. Omar was first elected to the House in 2018 and is the first Somali American in Congress. A wildlife park in northern England remains closed following a deadly tiger attack. The man entering the pen of the endangered tiger and mauled to death on Saturday. The park saying the tiger will not be euthanized. Investigators working to determine exactly what happened. This is ABC News.
4: Have you been thinking about remodeling your home? Well, now is the time at S&W Kitchens. Hey, Scott Inez back. 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
4: 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Wonderful temperatures. We're back in the mid-60s overnight tonight. Sunshine about 86 for high on Tuesday. From Channel 9 Eyewitness News, I'm Certified Chief Meteorologist Tom Terry.
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4: 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We are here at Disney's Yacht Club. It is the AIF candidate forum that's taking place today, tonight. People are starting to roll in right now. We know Congressman Byron Donalds will be here, among others. And we're going to get an update from the governor here in just a little bit, as he was providing the latest updates on Hurricane
1: the hurricane that affected the panhandle. I'm not going to try to say the name because we probably won't have to say it for a while. So that's it. But we'll get to that coming up, among other things. But first, let's get to this. Top of the news from the Florida's Voice newsroom.
0: Top of the news. Florida's headlines.
1: Now. And first time today, AP Anita Padilla is in the Florida's Voice newsroom, and she's got the latest. Let's find out what's up. What's up?
2: Topping the news right now, Florida's governor says power restoration is continuing across the panhandle following that hurricane Isaias. As about an hour and a half ago, the governor had a press conference saying about 133,000 customer accounts were still without power, including about 101,000 Florida Power and Light customers. Governor DeSantis says crews are working to restore service, with much of the remaining work expected to be completed tonight and into tomorrow. And he says Walmart and the Walmart Foundation are also contributing $1 million in cash and donations to help affected communities. The company is providing free hot meals, showers, laundry, Wi-Fi, and phone charging at select panhandle locations. In the meantime, U.S. Representative Jimmy Patronis is warning homeowners to contact their insurance companies before signing any contract for repair work. Patronis says residents should understand the terms of any agreement before committing to storm damage repairs. He says homeowners who need help navigating insurance claims can also contact his office or the Florida Department of Financial Services. That warning, by the way, comes as residents begin doing the cleanup and assessing the damage from the storm. And speaking of that storm, Florida's Agriculture Commissioner Wilton Simpson is announcing interest-free disaster recovery loans up to $500,000 for farmers, ranchers, and aquaculture producers affected by the hurricane. The money is able to help cover repairs to fences, maybe farm equipment, greenhouses, and storage buildings, as well as debris removal and recovery costs for aquaculture operations. The program covers eligible producers in 30 Florida counties, including Escambia, Santa Rosa, Okaloosa, Walton, and Washington. Producers should document, make sure you document any damage with photographs and keep receipts for repairs and supplies. Simpson says applications and program details are available through the Florida Department of Agriculture. We also have a link for you on our website. You can check it out there. All right, that's the latest. I'll be back in our next hour with another round of news. Stay tuned for that. I'm Anita Padilla, the news director here at Florida's Voice. Drew, back over to you.
1: All right, AP, in the Florida's Voice newsroom, and anytime you want to check out the stories that they are working on, it's flvoicenews.com. That's Florida's Voice, the website. All right, we have a little bit of the governor. Can we play a little bit just from earlier today? Let me see if I can pull that up. The governor here, who was talking about the latest out of Pensacola and some of the relief that has been made available.
22: They do a great job on disaster, and I think as you've seen, we were able to hand out some hot meals to folks coming through, hand out a lot of water. They also have, I just saw, the shower stations. People need a shower, and then even laundry. You know, people need laundry. So I really want to thank Walmart for doing this. I know they've been very active in all our emergency response situations during the time I've been governor. And I know a lot of the folks here really appreciate it. And thanks to all the employees who are here working to help people. You guys are making a big difference. Thank you. So we're now... you know, basically, you had the storm come Friday night into Saturday morning, but our guys were out 3 a.m. on Saturday. But really, you know, when it got light is when most of the response efforts really kicked into gear with power restoration or whatnot. And so during that time, we've got a lot of progress that's been made on power. I just met with FPL, and I think there's going to be good news for people that don't have it. I think that they've got a good cadence now, which is great. We just at the state level, we've already completed 402 separate response missions since the storm hit on Friday night. I want to thank the Florida Division of Emergency Management for all the things that they've done, because they've made a big difference. So as of 12 o'clock central, more than 70% of the accounts have been restored for power. So we were ended up probably reached about 500,000 that were out at one point or another. Currently on that report, they had it down to 133,000 without, with 101,000 of that being FPL. However, I can tell you just since those numbers were submitted, they've been able to get probably another 10,000 on. So they're working methodically to do that. So I think that number has already gone down just in the last hour.
1: Nice. All right. So a little bit from the governor of the great state of Florida, Ron DeSantis, who was talking a little earlier today about some of the disaster relief out of the panhandle. Specifically, in this case, he was in Pensacola at the Walmart disaster relief location there, where they were getting a lot done, and some more updates coming up from the governor, among others, as the show continues on here at Florida's Voice. So we are on the road right now. We are in Orlando at the big AIF event going on here. All right, some of the other things that we continue to watch. What else we got going on? Well, we got a lot going on. Again, I didn't have this on my bingo card today. I just want to make mention once again, as we left the break before, let me just reemphasize how important this is. We come to find out, of all things, I mean, I guess not of all things, but the thing that people were waking up to today, 6 a.m. this morning, and what happened?
5: The Fox News alert, we're learning that the Washington, D.C. home of Minnesota Congresswoman Ilhan Omar was raided early this morning by Homeland Security Investigations. Fox is told by multiple law enforcement sources this began early this morning around 6 a.m. Eastern. Homeland Security and the DOJ are both working on the investigation.
1: Huh. All right. So that's something, again, that I don't think a lot of people had on their... that they didn't have on their bingo card, but they were like, hey, this is a bingo card that we should be seeing a little bit more of. So Representative Omar's D.C. home was raided by federal investigators, and you would imagine that there are things that are going on that are specific to the case. As we talked about a little earlier, Tom Holman was mentioning that it was handed over to the Attorney General, Todd Blanche, so we'll get to his comments coming up in just a second. And may I remind some of the people that are listening to the sound of my voice on this program that there are very important aspects to some of the things that are happening here. The first and foremost is we want to do and be and make sure that we understand and agree with the left in this country when they say things like,
6: no one is above the law.
8: Nobody's above the law.
23: No person is above the law.
24: No one is above the law.
25: No one is above the law.
26: No one is above the law.
27: No one is above the law.
28: No one is above the law.
29: You're not above the law.
1: You're not above the law. That's a lot of interesting folks right there. You probably recognize the faces as creepy as some of them are. Is that, I don't know, D, am I allowed to say that some of the faces are creepy? Is that, I mean, I'm looking at the screen.
30: They're creepy.
1: Okay, that's what I see. I see creepy. So there you go. Especially Nancy Pelosi, who is, anyway, I wonder what's Nancy been doing lately? Do we know? Yeah, I don't know either. But anyway, so again, you know, it's there is no one that is above the law. We have that. Oh, and by the way, as we have certain media outlets who are getting very upset about this, may I remind you about one specific media outlet who was beside themselves, almost joy-filled to a point, way back when on CNN, I'm looking at particularly, when there was a late night a raid where there just happened to be cameras that were waiting around for Roger Stone to be... Wait, what?
31: You were there before sunrise. This came as a surprise to you. It clearly came as a surprise to Roger Stone. Tell us what happened.
32: Yeah, Allison, it was just after 6 a.m.
1: By the way, if you're watching NFL Voice News on YouTube, Rumble X, Facebook, and Instagram, look at the goofy smirk that's on with David Shortell, Crime and Justice producer. Yeah, the producer's got quite the smirk on his face, like, hey, isn't this cool? No, it's not really cool.
32: About a half dozen police vehicles, black cars with silent sirens came down this Fort Lauderdale street.
1: Black cars with silent sirens, huh?
32: Nice neighborhood. Cars came down silently, and about a dozen officers, FBI agents in tactical vests with heavy weapons.
3: Tactical weapons with tactical gear, heavy weapons, and there just happened to be a camera crew there at the time. So if there are some people that are very, very upset about this, like they can't believe that this happened, I just want to remind people that the way that it did happen in the past, you didn't have any questions back then. And if you're thinking, well, wait, that didn't really happen. Yeah, here's CNN that was talking about it today. Go ahead.
8: Congresswoman Omar made her first comments about the search,
3: yeah,
8: saying, I'm okay, make no mistake.
3: I'm okay, make no mistake. So, all right. I'm thinking of the I'm okay, like the house gets raided and there were no cameras there. And I don't know if anybody was there in tactical gear and heavy weapons or anything like that.
8: This is an attempt to target political enemies and weaponize federal law enforcement. For 10 years, Trump has targeted me with baseless lies and smear campaigns. This is just the latest escalation in his campaign of political intimidation.
3: Oh, is that what it is? I'm just, you know, sometimes you get curious about those kind of things because you ask yourself, huh, all right, that's what she wrote on her ex account, Ilhan Omar, after her house being raided today. And okay, got it. Hey, you didn't marry your brother or have anything very strange going on with regard to maybe how you executed the ability to be here in the country legally in immigration forms and how you executed those forms and whether or not you, what's the word I'm looking for, lied on the forms. Did you do that? Was there lying on tax returns? Is there like any kind of money laundering going on there and where you live? And I don't know, and maybe when it comes to how people feel about you personally, that you seem like you're always angry. Well, let me play a little bit more of what CNN had to say about this, because again, they got the sads, and I'm just wondering if any of the accusations could possibly be true. You know what? If you did some journalism, you might have found out about it earlier instead of people questioning it.
8: Just tracking the story.
3: Tracking the story here.
8: Caitlin, she's right. She has long been a target of President Trump's and other Republicans.
3: That's all it is. So it's a target of Trump and other Republicans. The question is it true? I mean, have we done everything we can to find out whether or not it's true? Have you done everything to find out whether or not it's true? Of course you haven't. So
8: what do we know about what these law enforcement officials went in to look for?
3: Yeah, let's find out what they went to look for. I mean, this is silly.
8: Was the subject.
3: Yeah, what are they doing here? Like, what's going on?
13: Dana, there are only a couple details that we know, but by piecing together what we see from those images from outside of Representative Omar's home in the Washington, D.C. area today, that's Homeland Security investigators, HSI, on site there doing the investigation. That signals that this has some sort of immigration enforcement component to it.
3: Okay. So there's an immigration enforcement component to this whole thing, and then the question becomes whether or not there is something immigration-wise to be concerned about. And we know that we had some audio earlier from Border Czar Tom Homan, who is confirming that, yeah, there's some things that are going on here. And
14: well, I'm not going to get ahead of Todd Blanche on this or Secretary Mullen, but we know this investigation was ongoing for a while. There wasn't a warrant executed this morning. And so I'll leave it at that. The specifics of the investigation, I think I need to get turn that over to Todd Blanche or Mark Wayne Mullen. I don't want to get ahead of them commenting on an ongoing investigation.
3: Yeah, it's an ongoing investigation, so don't ask. And so we're going to find out more as the hours and days progress. But, yeah, we got the federal raid on the Representative Ilhan Omar's home this morning, pre-dawn. And the Border Czar Tom Holman's like, yeah, you know, I don't want to say too much, but yeah, that's something that Todd Blanche can speak about because there's been a warrant that's been executed and defers to him for the comments that I'm sure will be coming soon because the left has got to be beside themselves, although no one is above the law. But it's just a political hit job. Is that what this is? Well, we're going to find out, aren't we? All right, we'll talk about this more coming up. It's Florida's Voice.
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1: 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Show goes up after the show. 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We are here live in Orlando, O-Town, as the kids like to say, as we are here for the big AIF event that is going on today. And we're going to talk more about that because we've got a few more legislators that'll be here hanging out with us as we're talking about businesses here in the state of Florida. We're going to get to that more and talk about the Associated Industries of Florida's thoughts on what's going on in a very important election year here in the state, no doubt about it. Wanted to play a little bit more of the governor from earlier today as he was talking about the recovery efforts there in the panhandle. He was in Pensacola specifically today at the Walmart disaster relief distribution location and was talking more about how we're getting electricity back on track and some other things that are going on.
0: We now have essentially full restoration in Bay County. Okaloosa is over 96% restored, and Washington County is over 91% restored. Walton County is now up to 80% restored. Remaining customers are expected to have power tonight into early tomorrow. And the Chelco, who's the provider there, they've confirmed that the schools in Walton, all of them are hooked up and they're back. So I would imagine, I think they've made a lot of progress in the last 24 hours in Walton. I think you're going to see a lot more for the balance of the day. And those who don't get it by tonight, I think into tomorrow, they feel very confident they can wrap that up. Holmes County, two-thirds have power. The remaining about 3,800 customers are expected to be restored tonight into tomorrow morning. Escambia, all Escambia River Electric Cooperative customers in Escambia County are expected to have power restored by tonight.
1: Nice.
0: In Pensacola, customers each east of I-110 and south of I-10 are expected to have power restored tonight. FPL expects to restore power to 70% of the remaining customers tonight, including all schools and critical infrastructure. Remaining customers in the hardest hit area are expected to have power restored, if not by tonight, then into tomorrow. Santa Rosa County, FPL expects to restore power tonight to customers south of I-10. And on Barrier Islands and south of Escambia Bay, 70% of the remaining in the hardest hit areas are expected to have power restored by tonight, including all schools and critical infrastructure. The remaining customers are expected to have power restored tomorrow alongside expedited restoration efforts for Escambia River Electric Co-op customers. At my direction on Saturday, our Florida Department of Transportation deployed more than 500 personnel and hundreds of pieces of equipment to Santa Rosa County to accelerate these restoration efforts.
1: Yeah, there's no doubt, you know, a couple of things I wanted to mention before we head into the break, because we're getting ready to do that. Two things about what the governor mentioned. First of all, with all of the things that we have been able to do, because look, they got hit really, really hard. If you watched any of the video from over the weekend, maybe you have family or friends in the area, you know they got hit really hard. But the important side of this now, where we are here, and of course the unfortunate deaths that that happened as well because of this, certainly our prayers with the families and the area, and a quick recovery for those that are affected, is the governor setting things up early, getting ahead of a lot of what could have been there or could have happened on the other side of the storm where we are now, to get quickly power back up and running. And then obviously the thought about the schools and how soon kids will get back into school, and that thought as well. Maybe we'll talk about that more coming up.
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5: From ABC News, I'm Dave Packer. Amid a growing backlash, President Trump says he has no regrets about his agreement on diesel with Russia's Vladimir Putin. ABC's Mary Bruce.
6: President Trump defending his new deal with Vladimir Putin to suspend sanctions and buy Russian diesel, with diesel prices hitting record highs since Trump launched his war on Iran.
18: Anything that can help our farmers, our ranchers, I like.
6: But economists say the president's deal with Putin is unlikely to make a meaningful difference in the price of diesel here at home. Ukrainian President Zelensky calls the agreement, quote, weak.
5: And critics say Putin will use diesel revenue to fund the war with Ukraine. Meanwhile, the U.S. Embassy in Saudi Arabia issued a security alert Monday, urging extreme caution when using Saudi airports following attacks on the King Khalid International Airport in Riyadh. Saudi officials say at least 20 people were killed in a series of attacks by Yemen's Iran-backed Houthi rebels on airports in Saudi Arabia. ABC's Ian Pannell.
20: As the Iranians have shown in their war against the U.S. and Israel, they're capable of using the power of asymmetric warfare. In other words, drones and missiles. Okay, they don't have the big warships that the U.S. has. They don't have the fighter planes, but they don't need them. They can inflict economic pain and physical pain.
5: India's opposition parties marched to the Supreme Court Monday to protest a revision to voter lists that they allege is aimed at benefiting Prime Minister Narendra Modi's party. This protester.
21: We live in a democracy. We want to exercise all our democratic rights. We don't want to live under such a dictatorial, oppressive regime.
5: Authorities say actress Selma Blair has been issued a summons accusing her of assaults that occurred on board a plane after she was taken into custody following a flight from Los Angeles to New York for being abusive and injuring two flight attendants. 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
4: 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Wonderful temperatures. We're back in the mid-60s overnight tonight. Sunshine about 86 for high on Tuesday. From Channel 9 Eyewitness News, I'm Certified Chief Meteorologist Tom Terry.
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4: Well, hey, everybody. Glad you're joining us today on Florida's Voice. My name is Drew Steele. We got Big D, who is on the other side of the glass, and he's in the breaking newsroom, and not with me right now because I'm at Disney's Yacht Club. This is where the Associated Industries of Florida is having their candidate forum that's going on today as people are...

0: And of course, what does the state look like, and what kind of friendly business environment would we have? Or would we have a lot of woke ideology running the place, and the thought of business getting too big or too greedy or whatever that case is, and you know how lefties are.
1: A bowl of doggy dude.
0: It's just that that's the way it is, and nobody says it better than Nancy Pelosi. By the way, I haven't said hi to Dee at all today, I don't think. Dee, you just chimed in. Earlier, as if
2: this is me chiming in.
0: Well, I know, but what I did was I reached out to you and made you comment on some of the things that we were talking about here in Orlando. And meanwhile, I never said hi to you to see how your weekend was. I always want to make sure that
2: I took it a little personal, but I'm over it.
0: Okay, good. So he's over it. So that's it. But I'm assuming that everything was fine with you over the weekend. And you know, we are certainly thinking and
2: Weekend was good.
0: Yeah, but we are praying for and thinking about those in the panhandle affected by the hurricane this weekend. Obviously, as we got off the air and the hurricane made its way through, and the governor, who has been giving regular updates, and he's there in Pensacola. We'll have more from him coming up in just a bit, and more legislators that will be joining us later on in the program here live in Orlando. But first, let's get to some of the other stories that are going. There's some strange stories that are happening today. Okay, I didn't want to start with this, but I'm so intrigued by it, I almost have to start with this. There's a couple of stories that have been popping just recently, like in the past couple of minutes, that I'm like, I don't even know what's going on here. Dee, do you know who Selma Blair is? Have you ever heard of Selma Blair?
2: I don't believe so.
0: Okay, she's an actress. Apparently, can you do me a favor while we're on together here? Can you Google Selma Blair and tell me what she's famous for? Like, what was her big gig that everybody would know who she is? Because she's in the news, and not for a good reason.
2: Oh, I know who this is.
0: Okay, well, who is she? Tell me more.
2: Cruel Intentions, Legally Blonde, The Sweetest Thing. She was in Hellboy.
0: Okay, so she was in a lot of movies. All right, fine. So, you want to know what the latest is on Selma Blair?
2: I see the article right here. Yeah,
0: what's going on?
3: Breaking right now, actress Selma Blair has been arrested after allegedly attacking crew members on a Delta flight from Los Angeles to New York. Port Authority police took Blair into custody after the plane landed at JFK last night. TMZ said she punched one flight attendant and bit another.
0: What?
3: After trying to open the plane's door mid-flight.
0: What? Wait, is there any more?
3: Blair's representative tells TMZ she experienced a medical emergency and is now stable.
0: Dee, you know, no disrespect, but that sure sounds to me like that's a medical emergency. Like, if you're thinking medical emergencies, you know, biting people on the plane and then trying to get out mid-flight, that's a problem. Delta-bound flight, New York's JFK, and two flight attendants injured, one taken to the hospital for treatment. It's sad. I don't know the whole story here. I'm not sure exactly what's going on with this, except what we just heard. But this just popped up. So we had that came across my feed. We had just coming across my feed a few minutes ago. Speaking of entertainment, do you know who James Hetfield is? Dee, if I say James Hetfield, musician.
2: Not from the name.
0: Okay. He's the guy who fronts Metallica, the band. Do you know who that is?
2: No, not a big rock fan.
0: All right, that's okay. Well, just a few minutes ago, he was calling out artists who turn concerts into political rallies. Now, I can't play what he said because there's a little bit of cussing in it, but he's like, he's just here to entertain you and not with any kind of political stuff. And they didn't use the word stuff. So there's finally a musician. Well, not finally, but I mean, a musician that you didn't imagine that's out there saying, hey, can we stop with the politics and music and everything else? And can I just do a show? So that was something that was interesting that popped up. Speaking of entertainers, this pivots into a couple of the stories that have been out there this weekend. And it has to do with something that Kid Rock is talking about. Now, let me just preface the story here by saying this. You, I hope, understand where

0: Many people are coming from when they're concerned about Sharia law, when people are concerned about people getting elected to higher office who profess to be people who would follow Sharia law, and we're supposed to believe that that is something that is not an issue. It's not antithetical to the Constitution and the rule of law, and we know that it is. And that's the problem. It's not about your faith. It's not about one faith being better than the other. It's about whether or not the faith that you practice in the United States is one that is antithetical to the Constitution. Dee, does that make sense? Do you understand? I mean, when I say that, okay, flat out, that makes, and believe me, Dee would say if it doesn't make sense, or if he asks questions, or if there's a problem with what I'm saying, he would say it flat out. So just make sure you understand that that's the premise. So Kid Rock was doing an interview on Fox with...
1: I call it more of...
0: Okay, wait a second. Lara Trump. And he was in Michigan rallying with Donald Trump on Friday, I believe it was, the big rally. Right, Dee? Wasn't that the day that we were playing some of the Michigan audio, I think? And Kid Rock was out. Oh, no. That was Tennessee. Forgive me. He was in Tennessee at the rally, not Michigan. But he was talking about, as the Michigan Senate race is heating up during the midterms here, and I guess kind of sort of is heating up. We'll get to some of the polls and some of the things that are going on in just a second to suggest. I'm not sure if it's that hot. It's closer than you think. But Kid Rock was making the case about Michigan, Dearborn, Michigan, to be exact, and the concerns that he has that I just articulated, and understanding what it is that people are concerned about. Listen.
1: Well, number one, I was born in Dearborn, Michigan. So was my father, raised there. My grandfather raised him there. And as we know, I don't know if people understand how it got to be one of the biggest Arab populations outside of the Middle East in the world. I call it more of a... religious ideology. I know there's extremists and there's milder versions of it. I don't want to see my grandkids one day have to fight some civil war over religious ideology. This is scary. I think Al Saeed's a wolf in sheep's clothing. What's at stake? Oh my gosh. I mean, do you want your children to be under the arm of teachers' unions? Or would you like them to go to school to learn the basics and to be taught, you know, about the men and women who fought and died for this country? Or do you want them to go to school and learn about gender identity? It's pretty simple.
0: Yeah, and there's that aspect to the story. I don't want you to miss the first part that he said, but I'll get to that in just a second. But obviously what's at stake with the Michigan race and every single race that we're talking about, including the state of Florida. Don't miss this state, okay? All of the things that he just described also pertains to us right here. What is at stake? The next election is the most important election? Yeah, it kind of is.
1: You know, until this point in politics, and going back several years, I never felt Democrats didn't scare me. It's like, okay, we think differently. You're big government, I'm small government. You know, all those things. I never thought any of them genuinely hated our country.
0: That gets a... go ahead, hit it. Yeah. That's the thing. Do you see the difference? So a couple of things that he said that I wanted to touch on. Number one, it's true. I've said this a million times. I probably said it a million times on this show. Dee will tell me if I've said it a million times on this show, that there was a time in the past when you would lose an election. The Democrat would win. I remember when Bill Clinton won. And it was like, oh, man, all right, well, we'll get him next time. Because we never thought in a million years that Bill Clinton was going to hated the country, despised the country, wanted to get rid of the Constitution, wanted to get rid of the presidency and Congress, and wanted to have the prisons go away. And all of these different things that we know. We never thought that then. It was always like, we're going to get him next time. Because there was no hatred for... the country the way there is the kind of hatred that we have right now. And so that's a problem, number one. Number two, what's at stake is the same thing that we talk about here in the state of Florida, and everybody knows it. What's at stake in this election and why it is so important. And it becomes not just a national issue, but it becomes a state issue. If David Jolly becomes the governor of the state... Sorry, I just threw up in my mouth. Hold on. If David Jolly becomes the governor of the state of Florida, yeah, then we are going to be going back to the 2022, 2023 years when everybody got, well, what was it, woke one, as some would say? Yeah, you know, AOC, who thinks that gardening is magic. Didn't she say that once?
2: Gardening, food. That comes out of dirt. Like, it's magic.
0: Yeah, it's like it's magic. Like, she did. Anyway. But the point is that we're going to go, not that it ever went away, but we're going to go back to that. And then his first point is about whether or not there are people who are of a certain faith in this country where it becomes, let's just say, militant in that they don't want to follow the rules and the laws, which is the Constitution of the United States in this country. And if you're like, Drew, how dare you say that? That is outrageous. Where do you come up with ideas like that? Well, it's not every single person. It's not every single community. But when you have, and this went viral over the weekend, when you have a Pennsylvania, D, I just said Pennsylvania. Can I take that back? Is there any way to edit that out?
3: Pennsylvanian.
0: A Pennsylvanian who is a leader in the Muslim community who says that America can't ban Sharia, but that, well, I just want you to listen to this perspective because to me, this is interesting. Listen.
4: And so banning Sharia, Sharia means the way of God. If we're going to ban it because we're a secular country, we should also ban Catholic schools. We should also close down churches. We should also ban synagogues.
0: Yeah, but Catholic schools and synagogues never, ever, ever, ever, ever, ever, ever, ever, ever in my thinking, in my recollection, and I could be wrong, and I've been wrong many times, ask my wife. In my recollection, I never thought of Catholic schools or Jewish institutions, synagogues, as teaching kids and teaching people or being in such a way that they don't like the Constitution, hate the Constitution in the United States, and want to get rid of it. Never, ever, ever did I think that. But I do think that about other faiths, which is a problem. That's what I'm talking about.
4: And Jewish community centers, or else there's a double standard at play here that's quite sinister.
0: So there's a double standard in his eyes that's quite sinister. And there, and this is the thing. Just because you say there is doesn't mean there is. There isn't. It's not sinister. It's plain, simple, and to the point. If for any reason that your faith would dictate that we won't follow the laws of the United States of America, and we will follow our own laws, and we will have our own enclaves and places where we will do our own thing, thank you very much, and we'll handle everything from here. It ain't happening. That's it. That's all it is. It's that simple. And if that's getting carried away and that's wrong, well, there it is. Then it's wrong and it's getting carried away. Then show us and prove to us that that's not what's happening. The problem is we don't get that. We're not getting that. And again, I'm asking you, D, as the ombudsman here, listening to the sound of my voice, does that make sense? Again, with an example, clear. I know you said it before, but I just wanted to reinforce that. We're good here, right? You got it. You understand what I'm saying. The point that I just made, the point that he made, I hope so. I don't hear him, so I don't know if that's a yes, no, or maybe. Or maybe he went away. Maybe he's in the restroom. I can't tell. I can't see him on the other side of the glass because I'm not here in the studio. I'm actually in Orlando today. By the way, if you're wondering where we are and what we're doing, it sounds like it's very busy where I am. It is. We are in Orlando right now. We're at Disney's Yacht Club in the Convention Center because AIF, the Associated Industries of Florida, is having their big candidate forum here today. And so there's a lot of state legislators here that are listening to what people have to say about business in the state of Florida and what we are going to be able to accomplish moving forward, hopefully with Congressman Byron Donald and a Byron Donald as governor of the state. And I believe he's going to be here as well, among others. So certainly a lot to take in and discuss here in Orlando. We'll have more guests coming up in a few more minutes. As a matter of fact, I see some legislators walking around that probably didn't know that we were going to be here, and I didn't know they were going to be here, so we're going to know, because I'm going to grab them and see if they'll come on the air coming up in just a couple of minutes. I do want to check in on some of what Democrats have been saying over this weekend about different things. By the way, for those that don't know, today is Columbus Day. Columbus Day is a beautiful thing. It's something that we've celebrated in this country for a very long time. And it is not, what is, I don't know, indigenous, whatever it is, indigenous peoples. You don't get to, I mean, you, let's just put it this way. You don't get to do that, but if the left runs the country, you do get to do that. And that's the problem.
3: It's, this is what you do do.
0: That's right. When you've got Democrats running the show, it's what they do do. And we don't like it a heck of a lot. And so we are certainly looking at today. And hopefully we are talking to family members about Columbus, finding out more about his explorations and things that were going on at the time. And or you can just tune in to the left in the country and figure out what they think, and then make that to be the focal point on a day like today. For example, this is U.S. Senate nominee Peggy Flanagan. Penny Flanagan, you say it 10 times fast, wants to be the Senate choice of Minnesotans, and she's a Democrat. And so she had a couple of things to say today about Columbus Day, and you can only imagine where we're going here.
5: I wish the removal had been different, but I am not sad that it's gone.
0: You know, talking about the removal of statues, Christopher Columbus statues, the fact that people took it upon themselves to decide that, yeah, I don't like that anymore. Let's get five guys over here and put some kind of rig on that statue and tear it down and smash it to pieces. And I don't know, maybe loot a couple of things and smash some windows for good measure, or bad measure, as the case might be with the left. And for some reason, that's fine, and nobody got in trouble, and everybody did that. And no. So, yeah, she's fine with that.
5: Columbus' legacy was setting in motion generations of violence, rape.
0: Okay, so you could see where this is going already. It's already trouble.
5: Genocide.
0: Yeah, genocide
5: against indigenous people who are already here when he arrived.
0: Hey, Dee, I don't know if you can hear me or not on the other side of the glass there, back at the studio. But if you were going to make the case about Christopher Columbus and what he did when he sailed the oceans and the like, is it safe to say that there's going to be, you'd be hard-pressed to find any place on the planet that hasn't had their quote-unquote Columbus moment?
6: Or yeah, good luck.
0: Yeah, good luck finding any place on the planet that hasn't had that. I'm just trying to figure out this little strip of land or this little place that is has been just fine for millennia and hasn't been, well, you know where I'm going with this. It's a...
5: We have this myth of a man that Columbus sailed the ocean blue in 1492.
0: But he did. It wasn't a myth. I mean, he actually, right? He actually did do that. I mean, he was like, it's not a myth. It's a...
5: And now my daughter knows Columbus as the man who got lost and hurt people.
0: Wow. All right. So way to ruin everybody's good time. That is another leftist who's decided to ruin everybody's good time. That is U.S. Senate nominee Peggy Flanagan, who wants to let everybody know in Minnesota that you should vote for her. Thumbs up. And oh, by the way, now her child believes when they hear Christopher Columbus, the man that got lost and hurt people. So there's that. Happy Columbus Day to everybody. Hope you're having an enjoyable day today. And that's not the right button to push. That's the one. I'm ready to move on. All right. We're going to be taking a break coming up in just a couple of more minutes. Once again, we are live at the Associated Industries of Florida event. They are the voice of Florida business since 1920. And they're here doing a candidate forum, and there's a lot of state legislators that are here, and they are milling about in the room to my left, your right. And so we'll have a few of them on today to talk about this event coming up. Some other things that took place over the weekend included the president, who has to, of course, speak to the left and how they're very upset that the president made this deal with Russia. And trying to bring prices down, trying to help with the world economy after Ukraine decided that they were going to blow up refineries in Russia and clearly going after them, when the president's like, you can do whatever you want, but just don't do that. And then they did that. And even though I said don't do that, it's like going to the doctor and say it hurts when I do that. And he says don't do that. That's the president saying to Zelensky, don't do that. And he did that. And so that there's some pain now coming to all of the world because of this. And so the president made this deal with Putin to get 300 tons of diesel to flow around the world. And he did make the point, and Scott Bessent made the point even this morning, I believe it was on Fox, where the discussion became about
3: a lot of reaction to that. You have a lot of reaction.
0: What is going on there? Hold on. Okay. Where you had Scott Bessent, who was talking about how, look, Europe's been making deals for the longest time. The European Union paid Russia $250 billion for energy, and the fake news media doesn't want to get near the story. And the president was saying he made the right choice for the American people, always America first. And why is it that nobody talks about that? Well, with all due respect, Mr. President, it's the fake news legacy media, and that's what they do. We got to go take a break. Live in Orlando, more to come on the True Steel, Florida's Voice.
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10: ABC News, I'm Dave Packer. A deadly accident at Six Flags over Georgia involving multiple passengers on a roller coaster. A witness saying they saw a man fall and hit the ride several times. ABC's Faith Abube.
11: Riders on this popular roller coaster at Six Flags evacuated after a passenger reportedly died while on the ride. The Goliath is one of the largest rides at Six Flags over Georgia. The car stopped near the top of the ride, people taking off one by one.
10: Swift bipartisan criticism of President Trump's deal for the U.S. to buy Russian diesel fuel. Critics say the deal will empower Russian President Putin to prolong the war with Ukraine. Federal agents searched today the Washington, D.C. home of Minnesota Representative Ilhan Omar. Top House Democrat Hakeem Jeffries calling the raid deeply disturbing and raising serious questions about the continued corrupt weaponization of the federal government against Donald Trump's adversaries. His words. This is ABC News.
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18: 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Wonderful temperatures. We're back in the mid-60s overnight tonight. Sunshine about 86 for high on Tuesday. From Channel 9 Eyewitness News, I'm Certified Chief Meteorologist Tom Terry.
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21: We are live at the Associated Industries of Florida Candidate Forum event that is taking place today in Orlando. We're at the Disney Yacht Club right now. We'll have some of the legislators here in this state joining us in just a little bit to talk about why they're here and a little bit about small business, large business, business in general, and the election, and obviously what is coming up. And hopefully we'll hear and see a lot of Republicans who are going to be doing an amazing job here in the state of Florida as we continue to keep the state red. All right, let's see. Top of the news right now from the Florida's Voice Newsroom.
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21: Now. Last time today, AP Anita Padilla is in the Florida's Voice Newsroom. Let's find out what they're working on over there. What's up?
22: Topping the news right now, President Donald Trump hitting the campaign trail this week, trying to help Republicans hold on to that narrow majority in the U.S. Senate. The president is set to rally in Youngstown, Ohio, for Republican Senator John Houston, who's facing former Democratic Senator Sherrod Brown. On Tuesday, he'll head over to Alaska to campaign for Republican Senator Dan Sullivan, who is facing former Democratic Congresswoman Mary Peltola. Both races are considered competitive, with recent polling showing Democrats with narrow leads. So it's really important that the president gets out there and rallies up the crowd and get the voters to the polls. The midterm elections are November 3rd. And Miami-Dade County Tax Collector Darielle Fernandez calling on federal authorities to investigate reported ties between a political advisor to New York City Mayor Zohran Mamdani and Cuba's communist government. Fernandez pointing to a New York Post report about Danny Valdez, who traveled to Cuba in 2023 with a delegation that met with Cuban President Miguel Díaz-Canel. Now, the report says that Valdez later hosted a fundraiser for Mamdani and advised him on Cuba policy during his mayoral campaign. Fernandez wants the Justice and Treasury Departments to examine whether any laws were violated. But at this point, there is no public evidence cited by Fernandez of criminal wrongdoing by Valdez related to that trip. Opposition to the U.S. embargo against Cuba is not in and of itself evidence of a crime. Well, a Colombian national accused of laundering more than $2 billion through corrupt Venezuelan government contracts is now in U.S. custody. Alvaro Pulido Vargas faces two federal indictments in South Florida. Prosecutors are alleging that he helped launder money from schemes involving social programs meant to provide food, medicine, and housing. Federal officials say Pulido is expected to make his initial court appearance tomorrow, Tuesday. All right, that's a look at your news right now on this Monday afternoon. I'm Anita Padilla, the news director here at Florida's Voice. Drew, back over to you.
0: All right, AP, in the Florida's Voice newsroom, and anytime you want to check out the stories that they are working on, it's simple. You go to flvoicenews.com. That's Florida's Voice, the website. All right, a lot going on here today. Once again, we'll have some legislators joining us in just a little bit from the Associated Industries of Florida event that's taking place right now at Disney's Yacht Club is where we are, broadcasting live. You know, AP was just mentioning a story about these polls that are coming out and the talk of concerns about maybe that Republicans aren't doing as well as they think, that privately things are being said behind closed doors. I got to tell you, this is crazy talk, because I want you to listen to a little bit of this. Here you have CNN, and this took place, I'm trying to see what this is. I think this was yesterday. So here you have 23 days until the midterms. And the president's going to Ohio today. He's going to Alaska, Arizona. He's going everywhere. Why not? It's the midterms. The president does these rallies. Nobody's done it before. We've got people who are motivated. They see the president of the United States. They get excited. They want to get out there and vote Republican, which is fantastic. And of course, it drives the left crazy, because what were they going to do? Are you going to get Joe Biden out there? And he at the time was going to
1: hey, Esther.
0: All right, I don't have to even mention what. But the point is that the president goes out, and somehow this is all about the numbers aren't as good because secretly things are really bad. Well, hold on. So let me just play this clip. This was over the weekend, and I'm going to make a point here. Actually, Stephen Miller made the point yesterday on Lara Trump's program on Fox that I was thinking the same thing when this came out. So here you have CNN talking about the president traveling to Ohio and Arizona and Alaska, and clearly there's a reason behind this that's, you know, dastardly. Well, let's see what they have to say. And it's the first 5 seconds, literally, of the report that gives away the game. Listen.
2: Privately, Trump officials are really conceding that Republicans could lose control of the House.
0: Really? Who are they? Privately. Who are the people privately? I don't want you to tell anybody what I'm thinking. Really? So how are we and why are we supposed to believe you? It's CNN. Again, have they... This is so easy. It's like... D, am I allowed to say shooting fish in a barrel, or is that, am I going to get people upset? When you say shooting fish in a barrel...
1: I'll allow it.
0: Okay, good. I just want to make sure, because I'm just wondering, if you say shooting fish in a barrel, there are probably some environmentalists that get very upset about that, or some people that are like, you see, that's cruel. Anyway, but this is like shooting fish in a barrel. As soon as you hear that, you're thinking, all right, CNN is like, we privately have heard from people who believe that there's a big problem out there and Trump's got to save the day. It's CNN. Forgive me. I don't believe a thing you say.
2: Privately, Trump officials are really conceding that Republicans could lose control of the House.
0: Really?
2: They're also increasingly concerned about their prospects of holding on to the Senate.
0: Wow.
2: And the president's unpopularity may be playing a role here. According to CNN's poll of polls, his approval rating stands at just 33%.
0: All right. So it's the poll of polls. It's 33% that the president is at. With regard to his approval rating, you have CNN who wants to tell you that secretly,
1: I don't want to say anything, but secretly, I talked to a person,
0: you know, secretly, that behind closed doors, they're like, well, we're going to lose this whole thing. We got to get the president. Let's go. He's got to get out there. Are you sure about that? Because there's a couple of things that are so obvious that I just want to mention. Number one, to Stephen Miller's point, who has talked about this before. Many people have brought this up as he's talking about the midterms. I want you to listen to what he said, because don't forget this point. Every time you hear about a poll, every time you hear what you just heard about privately, secretly, behind closed doors, there's conversations that are going on about how we're going to lose the House and the Senate, and we've got to get the president out there. We got to do something. Or maybe we don't get the president out there because his approval. But make up your mind. What do we got to do? Here's Stephen Miller that's explaining exactly why they do what they do.
4: The purpose of publishing these suppression polls is designed to demoralize people, to convince people that it's not worth continuing the fight to save and rescue their country.
0: Yeah.
4: The reason why America has lower energy prices than everyone else in the developed world is because of President Trump. The reason why we have record job creation is because of President Trump. Democrats fought bloody murder to stop all of this. Every single step President Trump took to secure the border, they ran to court and sued to try to order us to keep the border open.
0: Yeah. Yeah. So a couple of things to Stephen Miller's point. Number one, they do this, and the purpose of publishing these suppression polls, or the purpose of CNN saying what they say, you know, privately, there are people behind closed doors that are saying that we got to do something because we're going to lose it all, is to demoralize people, to convince people that it's not even worth continuing the fight. Why are we doing this? We're just going to lose anyway. I mean, that's the kind of thinking that took place in 2024 when they were pushing polls suggesting that Kamala Harris was going to win the whole thing, that there's this big, massive push. And
5: it's okay. Not Kamala. It's not Kamala. It's Kamala. Kamala Harris.
0: I know. But you get it, right? There's that part of it. And then there's another part, and then I want to move on here. And it has to do with the polling that's out there from CNN. And I want to see if I can find this, because I had it earlier. And I thought, well, hold on. Here you go. Here's another one of these. It's from our good friend.
23: Holy Toledo.
0: He's not really our good friend. We just like playing Holy Toledo clip. That's Harry Enten from CNN. He's the poll guy. Median in the key Senate races, and whether or not Democrats are going to flip races. Here you have the voter ID advantage or disadvantage. Like, what is it? Again, CNN talking about the GOP versus Democrats. And what are we looking at with regard to flipping seats and the like?
23: How about those Senate races, right? This is where the Democratic problem comes really into focus. It's where it comes into focus, right? It comes into focus. Because just take a look here. The median in the key Senate races, and the Democrats must win at least the median. In fact, they have to go beyond the median in the key. Look at the party ID margin. Look at this. That is saying, voters saying the Republicans versus Democrats. The margin is 3 for Republicans. Nationwide, it's actually closer to, let's say, the Dems plus 8. So we're talking about the key swing states right in the Senate being about 11 points more Republican. And more than that, take a look at this in terms of saying that the Democratic Party is too far left. It's a majority. 52%.
0: That's interesting. So, as far as party ID in the margin, the GOP is up. And everybody, to a person, majority, believes that the Democrat Party is too far left. So, now, I know there's some people that are like, you're kidding. Tongue in cheek. Of course, that there are people that realize that this has been the MO out there for the longest time. That, yeah, the Democrat Party has pushed too far to the left, and everybody knows it. It's example upon example upon example, and we've got some of those examples coming up in just a bit. But also, party ID, GOP plus three, that's impossible. How can that be? I was just told, as a matter of fact, that there's people behind the scenes in the Trump camp and in the GOP camp there in Washington that are like, I don't know what we're going to do. We're going to lose the House and the Senate. This is going to be awful. Of course, they don't tell you who the private people privately that are privately telling you the private stuff. And yeah, they won't say anything about that. So I'd say, you know, hold off on the panic across the country. But I just thought that was pretty interesting. All right, what else we got? Yeah, it looks like we're getting ready to hit the break. But I'll mention this when we come back. We'll see if we have some more updates out of the panhandle, the governor who was speaking about some of what is taking place right now there in the panhandle and some of the cleanup and some of the power restoration and some of the things that are going on. We'll get you the latest coming up on that in just a minute. And then also, the talk of the day didn't have Ilhan Omar's house being raided on my bingo card today. But boy, I like to play bingo, and I like that card. It's a good one. And so, yeah, we're going to be talking about that coming up in just a bit. And the latest on the meltdown side, because you got a whole lot of people that are melting down over this. So we are going to get to all of that coming up in just a bit. Once again, anytime you want to watch at FL Voice News on YouTube, Rumble X, Facebook, and Instagram. Show goes up after the show. Florida's Voice with Drew Steele, the podcast, Apple Podcasts, Spotify, wherever you get your podcasts. And just a reminder, if you're hearing a lot of noise in the background, it's not because everybody in the newsroom decided to come into my studio. No, we are here live at the Associated Industries of Florida event that's going on right now at Disney's Yacht Club. And we've got a lot of state legislators here talking about what's going to be coming up next. I believe Congressman Byron Donalds is going to be speaking to the crowd here, among others, that will be discussing plans for the future and what things look like with regard to business in the state and so much more. So we're going to have all of that coming up in just a couple of more minutes. And again, we'll get to some of the latest news that is out there as well. All right. Once again, anytime you want to watch, NFL Voice News on YouTube, Rumble X, Facebook, and Instagram. Let's take a break. My name is Drew Steele. This is Florida's Voice.
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0: All right, once again, we are live at the Associated Industries of Florida event here in Orlando. We are at Disney's Yacht Club, and there's a lot going on here. Legislators talking about small business, big business, things that we can be doing as hopefully, fingers crossed, we will have a Governor Byron Donalds and what will be going on into the future. A couple of updates on Tallahassee and obviously, the cleanup operations after, the Panhandle, among other places, Pensacola, Destin, and some of the surrounding counties. The governor was talking about that earlier today.
28: You had a lot of gusts in Santa Rosa. People thought when it moved east that that would mean you'd get less. In terms of gusts, they got more gusts in Santa Rosa in Milton than Destin did. That was where the eye of the storm went in. These things are always screwy somehow, and this was one of those quirks. So we sent our people there to help clear some of these local rural roads. They're not state roads, so there's not things we usually have jurisdiction over, but we want to be helpful. So we've been able to move that power along. We've been working with the Scambia River Electric Cooperative because we want to be able to get their linemen to have a clear path to all these poles and all the lines that need to be restored, and that's what they're doing it. Just as a reminder, even though you've had a lot of power restoration, if you're clearing debris, just make sure that you're not messing with any down power lines. It very well may be live, and it could cause you great harm. So please understand that that is still something that's out there, even though you've seen a lot of the lights come on. Now, our points of distribution. So this is what Walmart's doing, is what they're doing on their own, which is great. We also do, with the state emergency response team, we do points of distribution for folks that need it. And so we now have 9 pods open across Escambia, Santa Rosa, Walton, and Washington counties to provide free supplies to Floridians who have been impacted by the storm. In Escambia, We have it at Brownsville Community Center at 3200 West DeSoto Street in Pensacola. Santa Rosa County, there are four locations for pods, three in Milton and one in Jay. Walton County, three locations, Santa Rosa Beach, Dafuniac Springs, and Freeport. Washington County, a pod is at the Vernon Fire Department. So they have bottled water, shelf-stable food, and other essential supplies to residents impacted by the storm. I do want to thank again Walmart for stepping up to support the Floridians that have been impacted by this hurricane.
0: That's the Governor Ron DeSantis, who was out and about today in Pensacola, among other places, as he was giving the latest updates on hurricane recovery efforts that were going on specifically there. He was in Pensacola as the Walmart disaster relief location was taking on different donations and people who were stopping over there to receive supplies, and mentioning some of these pod locations to help out. And I have to tell you that, you know, the more and more we hear about the response this go around, some of the things that we have done here in the state of Florida, it's pretty incredible how not only has the governor and certainly the work that people in the state have been doing when it comes to response, and the things that you learn and the things that happen and what we do after the storms, being prepared, having 15,000 linemen to get the lines back up and running, working really hard to do that. And that has been going well, as the governor was mentioning earlier. We'll play later on in the program some of that. But also, you know, these pod locations where people can go and stop to get supplies and the things that they need during the storm. It seems like a little thing, but it's a huge deal when it comes to getting what the people need immediately. It's fantastic work.
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14: From ABC News, I'm Dave Packer. One person is dead after an accident at Six Flags Over Georgia. The incident involved a rider on a roller coaster called the Goliath. A witness describing it to a local station saying they saw a man fall and hit the ride several times. ABC's Faith Abube.
16: The theme park writing in a statement, quote, "We are deeply saddened by the guest incident at our park today. Our thoughts and heartfelt condolences are with the guest's family, friends, and loved ones."
14: Six Flags says it's temporarily closing similar roller coasters across all parks. Federal agents searched the home of Democratic Congresswoman Ilhan Omar, sources telling ABC News it relates to Omar's immigration paperwork.
17: Democratic leadership is calling on the timing of this. This comes with less than 30 days until the midterm elections. Of course, we're now at 22 days. So it's quite an extraordinary step, they're saying, for the Justice Department to take these actions so close to an election.
14: ABC's Olivia Rubin. Omar was first elected to the House in 2018 and is the first Somali American in Congress. Amid a growing backlash, President Trump arguing for his agreement on diesel with Russia's Vladimir Putin. ABC News White House correspondent Mary Bruce.
18: President Trump defending his new deal with Vladimir Putin to suspend sanctions
1: Russians and buy Russian diesel, with diesel prices hitting record highs since Trump launched his war on Iran.
28: Anything that can help our farmers, our ranches, I like.
1: But economists say the president's deal with Putin is unlikely to make a meaningful difference in the price of diesel here at home. Ukrainian President Zelensky calls the agreement, quote, weak.
2: The plan runs counter to U.S. efforts to cut the flow of money to Russia that can be used to pay for its war with Iran. However, President Trump saying on Monday night, quote, I made the right choice. 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
19: 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Wonderful temperatures. We're back in the mid-60s overnight tonight. Sunshine about 86 for high on Tuesday. From Channel 9 Eyewitness News, I'm Certified Chief Meteorologist Tom Terry.
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36: House seats lost from 15 to 25 for the Republicans, so Democrats pick up 45 seats. In the Senate, I'm going to go with it's going to be 50-50 with the J.D. Vance tiebreaker right now.
19: And we'll continue the conversation with you. 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And depend on Ed Torrance for Orlando's most frequent traffic report.
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0: Florida's Voice with Drew Steele.
3: Well, hey, everybody. Glad you're joining us today on Florida's Voice. It's Drew Steele, Big D, the newsroom, Nina. Everybody's back in the studio. I am on the road here at the Associated Industries Florida. Their event taking place here at Disney's Yacht Club, which, by the way, a little inside Drew Steele baseball. First, let me just introduce Terrence Freeman, who's sitting right next to me here on Florida's Voice, candidate for Florida's House District 12. We're going to talk about his race. We're going to talk about District 12. We're going to talk about a lot of different things. But a little inside baseball. Are you ready for this?
6: Yes, sir.
3: I got married right on the other side of this building.
6: Congratulations.
3: Yeah, I got married right there in the gazebo, right here on Disney property. And at the boardwalk, I had my reception, had Mickey Mouse and everything. It was crazy.
6: Man, let's go. That means you, you're either rich or you married rich.
3: Well, let's just put it this way. It wasn't me. But anyway, you know how that works. But it was a lot of fun.

0: to let a moment pass by without encouraging you, strongly encouraging you all, if you're over the age of 40, 45, to get your PSA checked. But it's just a huge blessing to be here. Grateful that we're counting down the days now to Election Day, and just really want to make sure that, you know, I'm encouraging my people and my friends to tell everyone to get out and vote. It's important this cycle that conservatives show up and show out and not take things for granted.
1: Yeah. So talk about the district, where it is, because people across the state may not know where the District 12 is.
0: Yeah, I'm running in House District 12, which is Jacksonville area. So Speaker Wyman Duggan, he's termed out. Good friend, great man, big shoes to fill. With his blessing, I decided that I would resign from the city council after 8 years, having been appointed by Governor Scott, to focus solely on winning this race. And so we are, if you're familiar with Jacksonville, if you think anything that hugs the water from Ortega all the way down to the west side of Jacksonville, a little bit of Oak Leaf, and then on the other side is San Marco, Mandarin. But it's everything that hugs the water in the southern part of our county.
1: Yeah. And, you know, one thing that you mentioned that I don't want to pass by is how important this election is. You know, it's funny because we say it all the time, the next election is going to be the most important election, but it truly is right now, and there's so much at stake, and where we sometimes get focused on what's going on federally, and we should, obviously, in bigger races. The local races are so important. Oh, my. Who's going to be in Tallahassee? Who's going to support, hopefully, Governor Donald? And how that's going to look moving ahead. It's just, it's so important right now. And I'm sure you hear from people all the time about that, right?
0: No, absolutely. And I'll just say Duval is kind of an example of when things go bad. We had a tough primary. You know, we had some folks that possibly stayed home or maybe even crossed over and voted for the Democrat. We're not sure. However, you know, I look at things in this race here, and you look at Jolly, and you're saying there is no way we can have a Governor Jolly in our state. We must get out. We got to do our part to help our future governor, Byron Donalds, get across the finish line.
2: Right.
0: Same thing with all of our House races. I've gone around and tried to help as many people as I could, all while not neglecting my district.
2: Right.
0: Had a little bit of fortune in the fact that I did not have a primary, so I was able to get out early in the process. And then as soon as the primaries are over, I've been knocking on doors. And Drew, I'll tell you, I've knocked on doors of independents because I am.
1: What do they say?
0: I'm sick of seeing how they're breaking. Is this? I've had them ask me, are you going to help people? And I said, well, thank you for the question. I have a record. I've served for 8 years.
1: All right.
0: I wrote an editorial to the paper that talked about over $50 million appropriated in our city that went to things to help kids with teen centers and STEM centers, to help our seniors, fix potholes, parks. I said, I've had that body of work, but if you only rely on CNN, you only rely on the hit pieces from, you know, Angie Nixon's campaign or some other folks, then you just try to disperse that across the board, and it couldn't be farther from the truth.
1: Right.
0: Not just for me, but for many of my conservative friends running across the state.
1: Right. Yeah. You know, we've had this conversation a couple of times with different people. I'm glad you brought that up, because the question has always been in this state, even nationally, but certainly here in the state, about independence. Like, I've always thought, like, an independent to me is someone who is just disaffected by everything that's going on, and they're not tuned in. They're tuned out completely. And so you're trying to do what everyone should be doing, which is giving somebody a reason to vote for you as opposed to against somebody else. We always want the for, right? The things that you can deliver. And that's why in your race it's so important, because you have the track record. You can bring that to them, and I'm sure they appreciate that.
0: I've heard it time and time again. They'll say, well, are you the candidate? I'm like, well, yes, sir. And you're standing at my door? I'm like, yes, it's important to me. One, and I've always said this from day one when I was fortunate enough to be appointed, and then when I was elected 9 months later, you, as a city council at large, I represented everyone.
1: Right.
0: Regardless if you voted for me or not. And so when I knock on doors, I am there genuinely to tell them, I love you as a human being, a God-created person. How can I help you? Block out all the noise. Let's have a one-on-one conversation. Make you no promises, but I will tell you, I'm going to always do what I feel is right. And I've left with a lot of support, and I'm hoping that that is reflected on November 3rd.
1: How unique is Duval, for people that don't know Jacksonville in the area, as far as politically? Like, it's just different. It's crazy what the people that are there and what should be. And then, unfortunately, in some cases, I'm looking at one person in particular, how it ended up.
0: Yeah, Jacksonville's a 50-50.

0: 50 city.
1: Yeah.
0: We have 19 city council members on our countywide council. We're a consolidated city. But we have a Democrat mayor.
2: Right.
0: And so it is definitely kind of ironic, the setup of it. But as I've shared with folks, the one thing Jacksonville showed me is that our citizens will get each other's backs in times of need. And they're not afraid to support who they feel is the best. You mentioned it earlier with some of the independents. I know of folks that said, I am switching, not because I'm no longer conservative. It's just I don't want to be characterized as, and they fill in the blank with something.
2: Right.
0: It's not my journey. It's not my story. I'm a proud conservative. I'm going to always stand strong on conservative values and principles. But that's how we lost a lot of folks. So for me, it was, how do we re-engage them? Mm-hmm. How do I get them excited again? Because you're right. All politics is local.
2: Yeah.
0: And now, having served at the ground, the grassroots level,
2: yeah,
0: locally, and now moving up to Tallahassee, I tell people all the time, things that happen in D.C., you may not feel the impact of that for months. When we make a vote on Tuesday night, we take a vote on Tuesday night.
2: It's done.
0: When the mayor signs that,
2: right,
0: that is in. So let it be written, so let it be done.
2: Right. It's
0: and
2: on.
0: So I really try to encourage folks, and I'm really getting to the youth, these young voters, 18-year-olds, 19, 20-year-olds.
2: How are they reacting right now? Is it tough?
0: It is tough, and I refuse to wear skinny jeans, so I mean, and now they're going to these baggy jeans. I did get a pair of Jordans, right? And I'm trying to be relevant a tad bit. No, what's important to them, and I always share with them, is this is your future.
2: Yeah.
0: So let's learn quickly how we can agree to disagree, but have a civil discourse.
2: Right.
0: You know, politics has gotten to a point so often where it's a zero-sum contest. And I don't believe in that. I like how President Ronald Reagan said, you know, you can get 80% now and then come back and get 20% later.
2: Right.
0: I'm A-okay with coming back and getting that 20% later.
2: Right.
0: And I think that is what has preserved me over the 8 years and somewhat helped maintain my sanity in
2: right.
0: this process.
2: Yeah, you brought something up and brought it to my attention that it is sad, isn't it, how some people have looked at one individual or one certain thing that has taken place politically in life and has decided to walk away from their conviction. Mm-hmm. You know, it, as a conservative like you are, you know, you would hate to, if somebody claims to be and then something happens that affects somebody's life and all of a sudden they look at that person and it's like, I'm out, and you've left your conservative values because of one person or something that's happened, that's wrong. Mm-hmm. I mean, it should never be that way. And you can even speak to this, how tough it is to pull them back sometimes.
0: You know, it's one of those scenarios where I'm not in their position, so I don't know how they feel.
2: Right.
0: What I try to do is I always try to sympathize and say, that is a decision that you've made. However, let's cast out 3 years, 5 years, 7 years, 10 years. What does it look like if we don't have decision makers that believe the way you believe in office, that believe that we should always stand with our first responders and our men and women in blue? What happens when we think, when we don't agree that we should live within our means and we want to give out cash bonuses to the developers and do all these types of things, or stand up all of these NGOs with taxpayer dollars while we have potholes in our street?
2: Right.
0: That's what happens when you stand on the sidelines. And so I just try to share with them what all they're forfeiting because of their frustrations with the current process. It hasn't always been this way as far as I know,
2: yeah,
0: in my knowledge of it. Maybe it has for others, but not for Terrence. And I try to encourage them to get back and get engaged. And my campaign's a great one to do it with. We're going out and preaching conservative values, but we're also talking about communicating with people as God created human beings.
2: Yeah.
0: And no matter what your walk is, I'm here to meet you where you're at. And I'll agree to disagree with you, but I'll do it civilly.
2: Yeah, there you go. All right, before we go, Terrence Freeman, let me ask you this. You bring up your conservative values. Like, what do you remember? Like, is it just like your whole life? Like, how did you tell me about that?
0: Yeah. I tell folks I was born conservative. I'm a lifelong conservative when it comes to my belief system. It wasn't until I started became a small business owner, got married, had kids, that I started understanding how government sticks their hand in my pocket.
2: Hmm.
0: How I show up to try to teach kids how to hit a baseball, and really that was a platform to capture them. I was sharing life lessons and things of my faith with them, and the doors were locked, and it was because I didn't have an occupational license. And I'm like, really?
2: Hmm.
0: I'm a retired professional baseball player with 20 kids that want to get in here and hit. And I had to go downtown to get a $70 piece of paper that said, okay, now, although I had everything done with the state, had my business license, had insurance, had all of those things, $70. That's when I really started getting frustrated with government and said, okay, what role can I play? And so that's what got me into the whole aspect of less government.
2: Right.
0: Get out of the way. Let good people, let businesses thrive and watch what happens to your community.
2: Yeah. All right. Well, where can people go to find out more about the campaign?
0: Hey, TerrenceFreeman.com. We'd love to have your support. If not anything, up, your prayers are always appreciated. I believe it's, what, 23, 24 more days? They're all starting to blur and run.
2: For me, too.
0: But we're going to sprint through the finish line. Hopefully, we don't pull a hamstring doing it, but we're going to sprint through the finish line.
2: All right. Well, it's great to see you.
0: Have a great one.
2: God bless you. All right, that's Terrence Freeman joining us here on Florida's Voice, candidate for Florida House District 12, as we've got the event taking place here, the Associated Industries of Florida event that's going on right now. We've got Congressman Byron Donalds, among others, that are going to be speaking to the legislators that are here. It's a busy day in Orlando where we are right now. What else do we have going on here? Just trying to check out some of the breaking news, anything that's popping. Obviously, one of the things that was popping today that people were like, whoa, is this happening? I think it's happening. You've got the president who was talking about it earlier today and talking about Representative Ilhan Omar being closely investigated by DHS and how her home was raided this morning, and his thoughts.
1: I understand they're looking at her very carefully. I've always found her to be totally crooked personally, but that has nothing to do with me. I think she's a terrible person, just a complainer. She comes from a country that is a non-country, and then she comes over here and she complains about our Constitution. I think she's a terrible person, but that's really up to the DOJ. I have nothing to do.
2: It's up to the DOJ. The president's not sure, but hey, you know, you've got that situation right now where, look, is there something going on? What is happening with Ilhan Omar, and whether or not there are some big questions? You know, the warrant being executed and deferred to the Attorney General Blanche here in the U.S., and the questions as to whether or not there is some wrongdoing on her part, and, you know, the raid on her home, and whether or not there are people that, I don't know, are, well, here, I was just going to say whether or not there are people that are better than you. You know, Democrats are always better than you. That's just how life is, unfortunately. They get to get away with so much. But the question becomes, is that the case? Is there something here with Ilhan Omar? And is there something that needs to be looked at? Is there an issue with people not looking at Ilhan Omar in the past with regard to her immigration status? There have been people that have asked about it and have had questions about being able to see the documentation. And then something that Ana Paulina Luna was mentioning today about this case as well. And she says,
3: members of Congress, it seems like for a long time, have been held to a different standard. And if these allegations are true, then it needs to be dealt with legally. But ultimately, you know, Will, this is exactly why myself, members like Kat Kamick, even Randy Fine, have pushed for there to be a disclosure, at least for people to know whether or not members of Congress are dual citizens. We see that Al Sayed in Michigan is currently apparently a citizen of Egypt as well. And that's something that I don't think many Americans realize is a very big national security threat in the House of Representatives. But this also gets into a bigger conversation on disclosures in general, specifically pertaining to FARA.
2: Yeah, so you've got FARA implications here. You have the questions about dual citizenship and being in office. You know, you've got a lot of things that are important in this discussion. I mean, why do you have people that will not disclose whether or not they're members whether or not they're dual citizens? Why are we not talking about this? Voters deserve to know, right? If people are making our laws in the United States while they are holding allegiance to a different country. And the questions as to whether or not Ilhan Omar might have some issues with regard to specifically her status, her immigration status, and the fact that when people were asking about this and wanted to get more information, that you're not allowed to ask, you're not allowed to talk, you're not allowed to question. Again, we played this audio a little earlier of Tom Homan, who didn't want to talk specifically about it, but said,
4: Well, I'm not going to get ahead of Todd Blanche on this or Secretary Mullen, but we know this investigation was ongoing for a while. There was a warrant executed this morning. And so I'll leave it at that. The specifics of the investigation, I think I need to get turn that over to Todd Blanche or Mark Wayne Mullen. I don't want to get ahead of them on commenting on an ongoing investigation.
2: Yeah, don't want to comment on the ongoing investigation, but there is an ongoing investigation ongoing for Ilhan Omar. I think, what was the, is this true that the criminal fraud investigation into Ilhan Omar was nicknamed World War 11? Within the Trump administration? Well, that's what the Washington Post said. Now, I don't know if this is true, and if you're wondering what that was all about, it was...
5: The last time the Alien Enemies Act was invoked, it was used to detain and deport German, Japanese, Italian immigrants during World War XI.
2: Yeah, because of that. Now, I don't want that comment to change your opinion on what you think about the congresswoman, but yeah, there's that thing there. And it's interesting how the Washington Post puts it, like, this is like a big joke and they're making fun of it and this is what they're talking about. Well, were there false statements made on immigration forms? Yes or no? Is that true? What Anna Paulina Luna was talking about when it comes to dual citizenship and being a congressperson in the United States. What about that aspect of it? And is it true that, listen, if she made these false statements on her immigration forms, and she could face denaturalization? But there is a lot to be said about the comments being made after the fact. We're going to get to that coming up in just a little bit, because they're definitely going to be part of the top five audio clips of the day today, and the reaction from a lot of people on the left. So we're going to get to that in just a minute. All right, what else do we got going on? Oh, I don't know. There's so much. Where do you want to start? Do you want to start with James Tallarico? Dia, I don't know if you can hear me or not, because I can't see you back at the studio. So I know I'm not sure whether or not you're on the mic, but I'll ask the question. And
6: can you hear me?
2: Okay, there you are. You're good. Is the James Tallarico story as strange a story politically that you've heard in a while, and the back and forth on this? I mean, there have been more, but lately this cycle...
6: Yeah, it's a little strange.
2: Yeah, I mean, we're talking about whether or not... I mean, look, we mentioned it last week. The Lindner Center of Hope, which is this... mental health facility in Ohio, whether or not he was there or not, you had the recording. I don't know who it was, and I don't know if you heard this, the recording. It was Nick Sorter who had this on his X account. This recording, I guess somebody called to see whether or not he checked in or checked out of the center.
7: Okay, so nothing for James Tallarico?
2: Yeah.
8: Yes, it looks, well, this is what it's today. It looks like she was just discharged this evening. That's why I don't have it.
7: Oh, he was discharged then?
8: Mm-hmm.
2: Mm-hmm. So somebody called to see whether or not he had been discharged from the center, and the person answering the phone said, yeah, he was there. Earlier in the week, he was discharged. Okay, now, that's out there. The Healing Center has refuted this and said that he never received treatment from the Lindner Healing Center. Okay, was he there and didn't get treatment? Okay, again, how these questions are even out in the ether is crazy. Here is somebody who was off the campaign trail and said that they had the flu for... 12, 13, 14, whatever the time. And look, if he did and he was sick and he was off the trail and people had questions, here's the bottom line. Wouldn't you want to, ultimately, at the end of the day, wouldn't you want to just put out this fire? You know, D, like when somebody says, I wasn't at that party. I was... I was at the mall shoe shopping. I was never at that party where somebody said I was with that other person and doing crazy things. I was at the shoe and here, look, here's a picture of me with my shoes at the shoe store. And then, right, when you, I mean, is that a bad example? That's probably a bad example. But you know what I'm saying? You take a picture at the shoe store. So the point was,
6: we get it.
2: Okay, you get it. So the point was, if you were sick and people had questions as to whether or not you were someplace else, all you need to do is snap a shot of yourself at home and like, hey, it's me. I'm really, really sick, but everything, I'm going to be okay. You know, thumbs up, that kind of thing. Anyway. But then when he said he was home with the flu, and then you have, again, this is just crazy. I can't believe we have to do this. You know, on the surface, all you need to do and all that should be the question is to whether or not you're going to vote for James Tallarico is whether or not you trust and believe the things that he has said in the past, the things that he has said currently. When, for example, in the past, when he said white skin gives me and every white American immunity from the virus being COVID, but we spread it wherever we go through our words, actions, and our systems. I mean, when you hear things like that, maybe you're like, ah, I don't know if I want that person to be a senator. You could just do that. But instead, it becomes this. And so now you have this dual video out there who... Where James Tallarico was being asked and talked about how when he was sick, he was at urgent care, but then he said he went to a primary care. I don't know. I'll tell you what. Just to prove it to you, I'll put this in the top five audio clips of the day on this Monday, Columbus Day. Live from Disney and the Yacht Club here on Florida's Voice.
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13: ABC News, I'm Dave Packard. One person is dead after an accident at Six Flags Over Georgia. The incident involving a rider on a roller coaster called the Goliath. A witness describing it to a local station saying they saw a man fall and hit the ride several times. ABC's Faith Abube.
14: The theme park writing in a statement, quote, "We are deeply saddened by the guest incident at our park today. Our thoughts and heartfelt condolences are with the guest's family, friends, and loved ones."
13: Federal agents searched the home of Democratic Congresswoman Ilhan Omar. Sources telling ABC News the investigation relates to Omar's immigration paperwork. Omar was first elected to the House in 2018 and is the first Somali American in Congress. A wildlife park in northern England remains closed following a deadly tiger attack. The man entering the pen of the endangered tiger and mauled to death on Saturday. The park saying the tiger will not be euthanized. Investigators working to determine exactly what happened. This is ABC News.
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19: 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Wonderful temperatures. We're back in the mid-60s overnight tonight. Sunshine about 86 for high on Tuesday. From Channel 9 Eyewitness News, I'm Certified Chief Meteorologist Tom Terry.
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2: All right, and it's time we're going to watch NFL Voice News on YouTube, Rumble X, Facebook, and Instagram. And, of course, on great radio stations across the state of Florida, we are here live at the Associated Industries of Florida event, the candidate forum that's going on right now as we speak. Congressman Byron Donalds is in there speaking, among many others, as we got a lot of ground to cover here today, although we won't be here much longer because the show's only got another half an hour to go. But a lot to talk about, and we've got scheduled to join us in just a couple of more minutes. Monique Miller, who is a Florida State Representative, District 33, said talk about this event, talk about maybe data centers, among other things. So we got a lot to discuss on a busy day. All right, and today and now it is time for the top five audio clips of the day. It's my top five.
9: This is Drew's top five. Number five.
20: Yeah, I mean, look, as you well know, the price of gas is higher today than it was the day that Joe Biden left office. So certainly inflation was a huge issue in the last administration. It's also a big issue to the American people here right now. Let me ask you, the president.
21: Wait, John, yes? John, I would say this on that. $4 gas, $6 diesel. Entirely unacceptable. We Republicans agree on that, but it's not enough to vote for communists.
2: That is the House Majority Whip Emmer, who is joining the ABC program this week. Jonathan Carl, who was hosting, and he was trying to make the quick point right there, and I love that, you know, about gas prices and everything else. And Tom Emmer is like, hold on a second. Yeah, we get it. The prices are really high right now and everything else, but I'm not going to vote for a socialist. It's not, they're not going to make everything better. Like, is that what you think? I just want to make this clear once again. You think that the party that was all about getting rid of fossil fuels and putting us into electric vehicles, which would be fantastic if they were affordable, but of course I'm not sure of many people that have them that don't think that well, that it costs a little bit of money to get into them and the like, and then forcing us into that direction, that these are the people that are going to make things better when it comes to the price of fossil fuels.
0: Number four.
1: I wish the removal had been different, but I am not sad that it's gone. Columbus' legacy was setting in motion generations of violence, rape, and genocide against indigenous people who are already here when he arrived. We have this myth of a man that Columbus sailed the ocean blue in 1492. And now my daughter knows Columbus as the man who got lost and hurt people.
2: Hey, happy Columbus Day, everybody. Hope you're having a nice day off. That is a Democrat candidate from the state of Minnesota. That's Peggy Flanagan, who was talking about today being Columbus Day and wanted to remind everybody that, yeah, you know, we all tore down statues of Columbus, and we were doing that not too long ago, and really wasn't excited about that. But the fact of the matter is, now that my daughter believes that Columbus is the man that got lost and hurt people, then I'm okay with everything, because obviously Columbus is bad because we say he's bad. And happy Indigenous Peoples Day, or whatever the case is now. And yeah, I'm just saying that the woke 1.0 is 2.0 is 3.0. It hasn't gone anywhere. It's still
0: number three.
22: A Fox News alert to breaking news. The UK Prime Minister Andy Burnham now says Iran is, quote, almost certainly behind a security incident at a U.S.-run military base in England last month. Police uncovered an alleged plot to attack the RAF Fairford Air Base, which has been used by American bombers to strike Iran during the ongoing conflict. Police arrested seven suspects in the investigation into the incident. All of them are still out on bail.
2: All of them are still out on bail. So, Dee, I need you to help me with this story, because to me, this was one of the bigger announcements of the day, among others. But this is crazy. So, September 28th is when all of this went down. So, this is how long ago, okay? The UK Prime Minister said that Iran is, quote-unquote, almost certainly behind the plot to attack airbase that we were using there in the UK for American bombers. So the almost certainly. Now, I'm not a scholar, just ask my wife, but is that the most, how do I put this the right way, when it comes to knowing what the deal is but not saying what the deal is, and knowing and don't want to say it, like almost certainly after how many weeks? Why is it almost? Wouldn't you know by now? How are you? How is it like almost the case at this point? That just sounds like weak leadership. Like, hey, we know what went down, but I don't want to say it exactly. But, and they even talk with that voice like that. And I don't like it.
0: It's number two.
23: And last night it got so bad that I went to the urgent care here in Dallas, and I was diagnosed with the flu.
24: How bad was it for somebody who wants to know? Is this just like in bed rest, or did you ever have to go to a doctor or a hospital?
25: I just went to my primary care physician, but it wasn't anything worse than a, you know, nasty case of the flu.
2: See, this is the problem with James Tallarico. This is the issue that people have. Now, look, I don't know what you think about the case of the missing James or the missing Tallarico, or however you want to say it. You know, you gone 12, 13, 14 days. Ask anybody who's been on the campaign trail, and whether 23 days before an election you take off for 2 weeks, if that's going to kill your mo, if that's a good thing. And if you've got the flu, and listen, people get the flu, the question becomes whether or not James Tallarico was being honest or not being honest. Was he someplace else? Was it a nervous breakdown? Was it something else? Or was it simply, look, the dude just had the flu? But why is it that, here you have two clips of James Tallarico, where one time he said he went to an urgent care, and the other time he said he went to his primary. How do you not know? It seems like you know what's going on.
0: Number one.
3: We're learning that the Washington, D.C. home of Minnesota Congresswoman Ilhan Omar was raided early this morning by Homeland Security Investigations. Fox is told by multiple law enforcement sources this began early this morning around 6 a.m. Eastern. Homeland Security and the DOJ are both working on the investigation. A DOJ spokesperson telling Fox this, quote, "Today in the Washington, D.C. area, Homeland Security Investigations executed a judicially authorized search warrant secured by the Department of Justice. This enforcement action is part of an ongoing federal investigation."
2: Federal criminal investigation. That was the report from Fox earlier today about the federal agents raiding Ilhan Omar's D.C. home about 6 a.m. as part of a federal criminal investigation involving DHS and the Justice Department. And I'm just putting this out there.
0: Drew's top five.
2: Didn't have it on my bingo card today. Wasn't thinking that this might happen. But if something is wrong here, if something did happen, if there's something that needs to be investigated, if there is this criminal fraud investigation that is going on right now that has to do with maybe false statements made on immigration forms or the like, then we know one thing is for sure, and I think we've seen it before, right?
4: No one is above the law.
5: Nobody's above the law.
7: No person is above the law.
8: No one is above the law.
11: No one is above the law.
26: No one is above the law.
27: No one is above the law.
28: No one is above the law.
2: Yeah, it sounds like nobody's above the law. That's what it is. What it sounds like right there. So, I agree with nine. I agree with those nine Democrats when it comes to that. All right. Well, we'll talk about that a little more coming up. But first, let's do this. Monique Miller hanging out with us, Florida State Representative, District 33. She's making her way over to the microphone right now. And there she is. And hey, how are you?
29: Good. Good to finally be in person.
2: Yeah, it's good to see you. So how about Orlando? How about Disney? How about this weather? How about everything going on today? This is kind of important for those that don't know, the Associated Industries of Florida going on today, and how important this is to talk about business, because you got a lot of businesses that have questions. You know, Congressman Donald's in there right now, who hopefully will be our next governor.
29: Yep.
2: A lot of questions about business, and it's important stuff that's going on here today.
29: Absolutely. I mean, this is the heart and soul of Florida. It's why half the country wants to move here. It's because we have this incredible business community that's really feeding the future of Florida, and we've got to do everything to make it, you know, get the government out of their way and let them do their thing.
2: Yeah. Have you, you know, one of the things that we talked about last time, and I love talking to you about, is data centers, AI, the importance, your background, obviously, for people that don't know, and talk about that in just a second. But have you been still talking to people about this? Have they brought it up? Is it like less on the radar? Is it still on the radar? Is it more? What's it been like?
29: I think it was the craziest thing ever to see this. I mean, I truly believed that this was like a Chinese psyop that came out one day and everybody's talking about data centers and the evil of data centers. One of the funniest things that ever happened is I get a lot of these petitions people send into my office, and one of them said, "Please go against AI data centers. We don't want anything to do with them." And at the bottom of it was an organization that says powered by AI.
2: Ah.
29: You know, the irony, it's a part of our lives. It's reality. And now I get that people don't want it right next door, and we have, you know, plenty of ways to make that work. And frankly, Florida isn't the first choice of anybody, as we just found out with the storm that hit this week.
2: Right.
29: And of course, thoughts and prayers with the folks up there. This isn't everybody's first choice. You want a disaster-free, you know, natural disaster-free area to put your big data centers. And that, so typically, Florida wouldn't be the first choice. But I'm glad to see that. I think that craziness, you know, the ideas that people had about this have tamped down, and reality is starting to take hold, and people are understanding that this is the future. I mean, we aren't going to get rid of technology, and so this is something that has to happen.
2: Right. And as long as, look, if there are people that disagree or they have issues, as long as we're talking about it, as long as we're getting everybody, like we talked about before, as long as we get everybody the information, as long as they have the facts, as long as they know what's going on, and then if the town decides that this is not what they want, well, at least they made it based on all the information that
29: Absolutely.
2: Is true.
29: Absolutely. And that's exactly the way it should be done. In fact, as soon as election cycle's over, I'm looking forward to hosting a couple of technology related forums to really have the perspectives across the board on things like flock cameras and AI data centers, because this has been a huge, you know, issue that has gotten a lot of attention from the emotional side and not so much from the reality side.
2: Yeah, absolutely. We don't have a whole lot of time, but let me ask you this. Have you been talking to people about the importance of this election? You know, we've got Congressman Donald's in there right now. Can you imagine a David Jolly governing the state?
29: I absolutely can't.
2: I know we laugh, but it's like, it's serious.
29: It's terrifying. I mean, this election cycle is very different than anything I've ever experienced. I'm knocking doors every day, and so I'm talking to my constituents, and there's a lot of people who are truly, you know, mad, and that anger is turning out into maybe a less rational vote and thinking about what's really best for the future. I'm happy to see that tide is turning, and we really see people are thinking about, hey, what do we really want? And we've got a guy who is clearly committed to what's right for the long-term good of Florida. He's got big ideas. He wants to do transformative things in terms of our, you know, upgrading our energy, the grid, everything that has to do with our infrastructure. These are big challenges, and I believe he's the one that's committed to solving them, and so very much aligned with me on a lot of those things.
2: Yeah, and before we go, I'll say this too. The fact that when we're talking about infrastructure, when we're talking about all of these things, these big ideas that we need to accomplish, mm-hmm. we do. With the growth we have, I can't even imagine what it's going to be like 10, 15 years from now, especially here in Central Florida, across the state. I mean, you know what's coming.
29: That's right.
2: So we have to be prepared.
29: My community is at its 2030 population levels. And so you can imagine the strain on our infrastructure. I mean, these are things that we should have been thinking about before. Very happy we have some folks that are ready to tackle it right now.
2: Yeah. Now, if people want to find out more about you and what you're doing and want to get in touch with you.
29: Absolutely. MoniqueForFlorida.com.
2: There you go. Spelled M-O-N-I-Q-U-E. Just want to make sure that everybody knows that.
29: Appreciate it.
2: I'm not really good on the spelling. Almost like a me personally kind of thing. But anyway, we've got to take a break. But it's great to see you. I'm so glad you could stop by. Yes. And good to see you here, too. This is really important, what's going on. So
29: it is really
2: look forward to the next time we get together and talk, okay?
29: Appreciate it.
2: All right. All the best. God bless. Great to see you. That is Monique Mueller. She's awesome. Joining us here on Florida's Voice, Florida State Representative, District 33. And talk about somebody that knows a lot about AI and data centers and all the things that go along with it and the importance of, again, having the conversation. Look, that's what it's all about, right? It's about having these conversations and being able to get all the information that we possibly can. Can't say it enough. All right. And I won't be saying it anymore because we're up against the break. All right. We put a bow on the show next. Live from Washington, D.C. It feels like it. Live from Disney and the Yacht Club here in Central Florida. My name is Drew Steele. It's Florida's Voice.
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19: Drew Steele.
2: Hey, Dean, look at that. That is Kathy Hochul, who was at the Columbus Day Parade today in New York, and she was getting booed. Fire Mom Donnie signs. Look at that. So Kathy Hochul was part of the whole festivity there. And I'm just trying to think of how do you reconcile that with people? Like, how is it that you could be, for example, the governor of a state or the mayor of a city, and then be part of an event where you clearly don't want that event taking place in your city? Like, you know, she doesn't want to be seen necessarily at the Columbus Day Parade, or at least the people.
3: Yeah, of course not.
2: Yeah, but she goes anyway, and it's like, do you do that? Do you have, all right, let me ask this bigger question before we move on, because I got something more important I want to play. Do you respect somebody who doesn't show, who is like, I'm not going to the Columbus Day Parade because I think it's Indigenous People's Day Parade and I don't like the whole idea of Columbus. So I'm not going. Do you respect that more, or do you respect somebody who is, you know, making believe that they care about Columbus Day and they show up at the parade only to get booed, but it's like, listen, I'm the governor, so I'm going to the event? Which one, if you had to pick one?
3: Probably the latter.
2: Yeah. Okay, so you respect that person more. Like, they just show up. Go ahead and boo me. Whatever. Okay. I get it. All right, I have to play this because I just saw this cross my feed. This was from over the weekend, but let me play this. We have an important election here in the state of Florida. Many, many, many important elections. The next election is the most important, and that's how it works. It's always like that. So Senator Chris Murphy was talking this weekend about Angie Nixon. Angie Nixon, who's... I'm just laughing, but that the fact that there are some people who want her to be the senator representing the state of Florida, one of two there in Congress. And he was being asked this weekend about her and what he thinks specifically about her ideology, being you know, a DSA member and the whole thing. But I want you to listen to how the answer comes out and the question being asked by Margaret Brennan in Face the Nation. Listen to this.
1: Nixon there has aligned herself with Democratic Socialists over the summer.
2: Yeah.
1: Does that give you pause at all? Or when you talk about big ideas, is that the kind of big idea you want to endorse?
2: So first of all, like, being a Democrat socialist, a communist Marxist socialist, that's a big idea that you want to invite. Is that the big idea that you're into there, Senator Chris Murphy, Democrat? So let's see what he says. This ought to be good.
20: Well, I also think we should just be a big tent, right?
2: Oh, I'm sorry, I snorted. D, I snorted twice. That's how much I laughed. So, so he's like, we're a big tent. That's right. We even like the commies in our tent. Come on, bring it in. Marxist? Absolutely. Come on in here. Oh, you big tenters are just doofs.
20: There's, I think, a pretty big difference between Chris Pappas in New Hampshire and Angie Nixon in Florida. And if we want to win elections, we should welcome people who have a diverse set of ideas into the party. People-
2: But she doesn't like the Constitution, and she wants to get rid of prisons and defund police departments. And I mean, well, that part of it is still a Democrat philosophy anyway, and it's been for a long time. But what are you talking about?
1: We got to govern.
20: Well, the people of Florida will decide, right, whether they want Angie Nixon or whether they want Senator Moody, who has basically said nothing about the growing massive corruption scandals in this administration. But
2: okay, go ahead.
20: As a party, I think we should welcome a lot of different people with a lot of different ideas in.
2: I can't wrap my head around this. So for the last time before we go, I just want to get this straight. And it's straight from the donkey's mouth. You're telling us that you're cool with communism and Marxism in your party. Big tent. That's all I need to know. No thanks. Okay, we got to go. Have a great day. We'll see you tomorrow. It's Florida's Voice.
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23: Hey, good Tuesday morning. It is 5 o'clock. I'm Scott Inez, Orlando's morning news, here on WDBO, 107.3 FM and AM 580. It is our top story. President Trump now facing some backlash over a newly announced deal to allow Russian diesel into the U.S. and global markets.
24: The president announcing on social media over the weekend that Russia and Ukraine had agreed to an energy ceasefire. Speaking to reporters before traveling to a rally in Ohio on Monday, the president explaining strongly why he believes the ceasefire would hold.
25: They agreed. You know why? Because I said you agreed. That's why. They agreed because I said they agreed.
24: Ukrainian President Vladimir Zelensky claiming that he's been ready for a ceasefire, but that Russia has continued to attack Ukraine's energy infrastructure. The president went on to defend his plan to buy diesel from Russia and criticized Ukrainian President Zelensky, who Trump suggests should be replaced.
25: They're going to make a deal. I think actually Putin wants to make a deal more than Zelensky.
24: That deal comes despite the president signing a Russia sanctions bill into law last month. Experts saying that the deal is unlikely to have much of an effect on diesel prices, which has spiked largely because of the U.S. war with Iran. The Ukrainian president has repeatedly claimed that he's ready for a ceasefire, but that Russia doesn't want to end the war. The president has tried to broker an energy ceasefire between Russia and Ukraine in the past, only for the two countries to continue attacks. Coming up, Florida's orange crop expected to shrink this season. We'll have that update for you and more coming up next here on Orlando's only live and local morning news program.
0: I'm Channel 9 meteorologist Cassandra Crimi, tracking a gorgeous stretch of weather for Central Florida. We'll take you through your Tuesday outlook coming up.
4: Construction on Sand Lake Road eastbound at I-4 has got all eastbound lanes blocked from the WDBO Traffic Center. I'm Ed Torrance.
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24: Good morning, I'm Greg Rhodes. And recovery efforts continue in the state after Hurricane Isaias made landfall in the Gulf Coast over the weekend. Speaking to reporters on Monday, Governor Ron DeSantis says that crews are making progress in restoring power.
5: As of 12 o'clock Central, more than 70% of the accounts have been restored for power.
24: According to PowerOutage.us, nearly 63,000 people remain without power in the state. At least four people are dead because of the storm. It was the first hurricane of the Atlantic season. And remember, WDBO is your severe weather station. We'll continue monitoring the aftermath of Hurricane Isaias. Neighbors are now calling for change after two children died in Volusia County. A five-year-old boy and his three-year-old brother were found dead in a retention pond in Daytona Beach over the weekend. Daytona Beach Police Chief Jakari Young saying that the boys snuck out of their apartment when their mother was taking a nap. He also noted that the five-year-old was autistic. Neighbors want to see a fence put up around that pond, one man even telling our partners over at Channel 9 that a fence can be unpleasant to look at, but life is far more important. Florida's orange crop expected to shrink this coming season.
0: The U.S. Department of Agriculture's first forecast of the 2026-27 season projects orange production at 10 million boxes, down 23% from last year's harvest. Grapefruit production is expected to fall 4%, and tangerine and tangelo production is forecast to decline 2%. The one bright spot is lemons, with production projected to increase 6%. Laurel Lee, WDBO News.
24: Six Flags now saying that it's shut down some of its roller coasters across the country after police say that a man was killed after being thrown from one of the company's biggest rides. ABC's Hannah Vital with more.
7: We spoke to two witnesses who say they were on the Goliath roller coaster at Six Flags over Georgia yesterday.
8: Every time I close my eyes, I just see that man in the air.
7: The coaster is 200 feet high and can hit 70 miles per hour.
11: A man slips out of his seat and he turns sideways. And he's flipping in the air. He comes down. He slams down on our cart.
7: Six Flags has not said what happened, and police have not said what caused the fall. The roller coaster was stopped and evacuated.
24: Minnesota Congresswoman Ilhan Omar is now calling a federal raid of her home a, quote, an attempt to target political enemies and weaponize federal law enforcement. The Democrat posting a statement on social media after federal agents searched her Washington, D.C. area home on Monday morning. That raid was reportedly in connection to an investigation into Omar's immigration paperwork. She went on to say that President Trump has targeted her for now for 10 years with what she called baseless lies and smear campaigns. This comes after Homeland Security Secretary Mark Wayne Mullen revealed there was an ongoing investigation into Omar and claimed that she married her brother to bring him to the United States. And the Jet Propulsion Laboratory at Caltech is now setting an interplanetary record. Here's Mark Mayfield.
26: NASA says the Mars Perseverance rover has now traveled just over 28 miles on the surface of Mars. That's the longest distance ever traveled by a vehicle on another planet. It broke a record that was set by NASA's Opportunity rover over a period of 14 years that ended in 2018. Perseverance has now been on Mars for nearly 6 years. I'm Mark Mayfield.
24: Speaking of interplanetary, we do have a Falcon 9 launch scheduled out of the Space Coast later this morning, roughly around 6:30. When that goes up, we'll carry it for you live right here on WDBO.
23: Looking forward to that. Greg, thank you. 5:06 now, WDBO. Thanks so much for joining us on this Tuesday morning. We do have your weather and your traffic every 6 minutes.
1: We are out the door to very comfortable conditions, low humidity, temperatures in the 60s and low 70s. And by this afternoon, we'll have daytime highs back into the mid and upper 80s. Orlando today, 87 degrees. We'll keep the upper 80s for the remainder of this week, but we are going to be tracking our next front as we head into this upcoming weekend. That'll bring about some low 80s and even some upper 70s for afternoon highs. From Channel 9 Eyewitness News, I'm meteorologist Cassandra Crimmie.
23: And right now, we are looking at Castleberry, where it is a very comfortable 70 degrees, and I've got 70 now at Orlando's Severe Weather Station. Ed Torrance is in that WDBO Traffic Center. What's going on Tuesday morning, Ed?
4: Scott, we got road work on 535 southbound at I-4. The off-ramp is closed, and then 408 eastbound at mile marker 7. Construction's got a right lane blocked there. From the WDBO Traffic Center, I'm Ed Torrance.
23: Yeah, get ready for a sonic boom or two later on this morning. We'll talk about it in depth when we come back.
6: Traffic is a mess this afternoon because of a crash I-4 eastbound before Central.
9: Stuck on the highway and wishing you could have avoided the headache?
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4: 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It's 5:09. I'm Scott Inez, Orlando's morning news here on WDBO, 107.3 FM and AM 580, Orlando's news and talk. Thanks so much for joining us on a Tuesday morning. Let's go in depth on one of our top local stories this morning. Depending where you are in Central Florida, you might just have a built-in alarm clock in the form of sonic booms later on this morning. SpaceX preparing to light up the Central Florida sky. They're slated to launch their Falcon 9 rocket carrying the Dragon CRS-35 spacecraft to the ISS. And liftoff is slated for less than an hour and a half away, 6:33 a.m., from the Cape Canaveral Space Force Station. Now, if they can't go this morning for whatever reason, and the weather looks okay, but if they can't go for whatever reason, a backup launch chance is available tomorrow, 6:08 a.m. tomorrow. But we're hoping to get this thing off today, and many of us here in Central Florida should expect to hear those sonic booms as the Falcon 9's first stage booster returns for landing. The booster will attempt its eighth landing at Landing Zone 40 there at the Space Force Station on the Cape. And in the process, setting off all sorts of car alarms across Central Florida. So keep that in mind this morning. The world will not be ending, okay? It will not be the Chinese or the Russians coming for us. At least we don't think so at this point. It's going to be the sonic booms from the first stage booster coming back and landing at Cape Canaveral. And by the way, the Dragon spacecraft now has flown three previous resupply missions to the ISS. And eventually, Dragon is expected to dock with the International Space Station sometime on Thursday around 11 a.m. Now, why it takes Crew 13 less than 8 hours to get up there, and it takes this particular spacecraft 52 hours to get to the ISS, that was my question this morning. I'm not exactly a space expert like our Rory O'Neill is. So I Googled it. And here's what I came up with. The ISS and Dragon are like two cars on the same track, but in different lanes, it says. So to dock, the Dragon must match both altitude and velocity vector with the ISS. You get that so far?
5: So far. Well, I'm with you, maybe.
4: Okay. All right, so it's got to raise its orbit. It's got to adjust its speed so it arrives at the same point in space at the same time as the ISS. Well, didn't Crew 13 have to do that too?
5: Yeah, I don't think that would have gone too well if they didn't.
4: I mean, it says they have to avoid a direct straight-up approach, which would cause Dragon to fall back to Earth due to lack of sideways velocity. In other words, this is way above my pay grade. Like, I Googled it, and I still don't understand why it took Crew 13 8 hours, and it takes this thing 52 hours to get to the ISS.
5: Yeah, you think they'd have that timing down a little bit better by now, right?
4: I'm just saying. I have no clue why. I mean, you can get if there's a disparity, maybe 8 hours, and then it takes these guys like 16, 20 hours. We're talking 52 hours.
5: Yeah.
4: They're not going to get there till Thursday.
5: They eat their popcorn.
4: Exactly. So I still don't understand it. If some of you do, please explain on the WDBO open mic. But again, 6:33 a.m. launch of the Falcon 9 rocket carrying the Dragon space capsule. And you will hear it live right here on WDBO.

0: It's 5:13 now. What do you say we get that extended forecast for you? It is brought to you by the great folks at Metlock Lifetime Roofing.
1: Good morning, Scott. Another wonderful start to this Tuesday morning. Still relatively dry air. We'll keep temperatures in the 60s early on here, back around 87 for a high today. Not much rain today, tomorrow, or Thursday, although we will see a passing sprinkle mainly south and along the coast by Thursday afternoon. And then Friday, things start to change. Models showing moisture riding in from South Florida, giving us about a 30% rain chance on Friday afternoon. And then a stronger front arrives this weekend. We'll see some blustery weather with temperatures only in the low 80s Saturday with wind gusts up to 35 miles an hour. From Channel 9, I'm Chief Meteorologist Tom Terry.
0: And right now, Tom, we are looking at downtown Orlando where it is 70 degrees. And it is 70 now at Orlando's Severe Weather Station. He's in that WDBO Traffic Center. What is going on over there at Torrance?
2: It's got overnight construction on I-4 eastbound at Sand Lake Road. On the exit ramp has got a left lane blocked. And then I-4 eastbound at mile marker 127. Construction there has a left lane blocked. From the WDBO Traffic Center, I'm Ed Torrance.

0: Congresswoman Ilhan Omar breaking her silence since Homeland Security's raid of her home in D.C. yesterday. We'll tell you what she said in our Big Three coming up next.
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0: Nearly 63,000 customers remain without power this morning in the Panhandle. They continue to dig out from the damage left by Hurricane Isaias. Minnesota Congresswoman Ilhan Omar breaking her silence since the Homeland Security raid of her Washington, D.C. home on Monday. Omar saying, "I'm okay. Make no mistake, this is an attempt to target political enemies and weaponize federal law enforcement." And we have a SpaceX Falcon 9 launch, as we said this morning, from the Space Coast. The rocket carrying the Dragon CRS-35 to the ISS. Liftoff slated for 6:33 a.m. And by the way, upon return of the rocket booster, we do expect a sonic boom or two, so some folks may get a rude awakening later on this morning. We'll carry it live right here on WDBO.
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4: Good morning, I'm Greg Rhodes. As Polk County's sheriff is now a bobblehead, the sheriff's office announcing yesterday that you can buy a bobblehead of Sheriff Grady Judd for $25. You can also buy a Sheriff on the Shelf doll. Net proceeds will go to Polk Sheriff's Charities, and you can learn more over at GradyJudSwag.com. A top U.S. Catholic military leader is now speaking out against plans to live stream that execution of convicted Fort Hood shooter Nadal Hassan. Here's Ted Lidner.
5: Archbishop Timothy Broglio says the broadcast raises serious moral concerns, urging any Catholic soldier assigned to the firing squad to seek exemption. Hassan was convicted of killing 13 people in the November 2009 Fort Hood shooting in Texas. His execution by firing squad is scheduled for December 3rd. Broglio questioned whether broadcasting the execution serves any purpose, warning it could damage the military's reputation. Ted Lindner, Fox News.
4: Actress Selma Blair was arrested after police say she assaulted people on board a flight from Los Angeles to New York on Sunday. Jocelyn Lee with the report.
6: The crew on board Delta Flight 938 requesting medical personnel upon landing at the gate. That crew saying Blair also injured herself on the bulkhead. Sources telling ABC News she is facing two counts of assault for allegedly kicking an officer from the Port Authority Police Department and facing a potential charge for an altercation with a nurse at the hospital.
4: And when it comes to eating, there's a new focus on gut health, with many health experts advising us to reach for the fiber. Some doctors believe that fiber is the new protein, especially for boosting women's health. This comes out the new emphasis on metabolic wellness, just as protein obsession seems to have peaked. Dr. Jennifer Ashton, an OBGYN and nutrition expert who appears on NBC's Today Show, says that fiber is good for digestion, your heart, metabolism, hormone levels, and the immune system, but that most of us don't get enough. Dr. Ashton saying that an easy way to fix by adding more whole grains, beans, nuts, and seeds to your diets. It's got as well as fruits and vegetables.
0: Okay, so I'm on GradyJudgeSwag.com right now, and I am ordering a bobblehead as we speak. Some of these bobbleheads are actually funny. I mean, great. You know I love Grady.
4: I know.
0: But this is Grady, like, this is a depiction of Grady, like, 30 years ago. Like, this is not Grady today. This is 30 years ago Grady. But nonetheless, I am pre-ordering as we speak.
4: I debated on having this story in here because I was going to get you one for Christmas.
0: That's so. Very kind there of you. I'll get my own. Thank you. I'll get one for you, too.
4: There we go.
0: All right, Greg, thank you. 521 now, WDBO. What do you say we get that extended forecast for you on this Tuesday morning? It is brought to you by Metlock Life. Time Roofing, Channel 9 Eyewitness News, Chief Meteorologist Tom Terry.
7: Scott, this is the best stretch of weather we've had in a while. Temperatures coming in the upper 80s across the region today. That's right where they should be for this point of mid-October. We'll see temperatures drop to around 70 tonight, 87 tomorrow, 88 on Thursday. Then the change arrives with a slight chance of rain on Friday, mainly from Orlando south. And then a stronger front moves in with some high pressure behind it and wind behind it. It's going to be gusty this weekend. We'll call it kind of blustery. We'll also see some passing showers. From Channel 9 Eyewitness News, I'm certified chief meteorologist Tom Terry.
0: And right now we're looking at downtown Orlando, where it is 70 degrees. And I've got 70 now at Orlando's severe weather station. He's in that WDBO traffic center. What's going on over there, Ed Torrance?
8: It's got overnight construction on I-95 northbound at mile marker 174. It's got two left lanes blocked from the WDBO traffic center. I'm Ed Torrance.

0: goodness, there's now a new medical price transparency tool out there for us to use. So says Clark Howard this morning. Our consumer warrior is on the way.
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4: It's so frustrating if you end up needing to go into the hospital for something non-emergency, maybe a scheduled procedure or whatever, and trying to find out upfront what it's going to cost. Because hospitals treat pricing as if it's a state secret, even though legally they're required to post prices. But then they post them in a way that's mostly hieroglyphics. But now a nonprofit organization has taken the data that hospitals post with the government and turned it into files you can look at for individual hospitals for something that ails you that you need treated. The website you go to is hospitalpricingfiles.org. And you go to this site, pull up the hospital. You can compare one hospital in your area to another to see where what you need is going to cost you the least.
0: Save more, spend less. You can hear our consumer warrior, Clark Howard, at 25 and 55 past each hour during Orlando's Morning News with Scott Inez. Hey, good morning. It is 5:26 now at WDBO. Last night, Monday Night Football, an instant classic as the Buffalo Bills at home kick their way to a 37-34 overtime win over the L.A. Rams. The winning boot, a 45-yard field goal in overtime for the Bills. The Bills now 4-1. The Rams drop back to 2-3 on the season. And the Tampa Bay Rays find themselves behind the eight ball, something they didn't find themselves in against my New York Yankees. But the Rays beaten by the Cleveland Guardians last night in St. Pete, 7-3 is the final score of that game. So the Rays down 1-0, and the two-time defending champion LA Dodgers are now 2-0 to Milwaukee in the National League Championship Series. The Brewers beat the Dodgers last night by the final count of 7-4, and tonight it'll be game 2 of the ALCS back there in St. Pete. Rays and the Guardians, Peralta against Messick in that one. It is 5:27 WDBO. Good Tuesday morning.
5: I'm Channel 9 meteorologist Cassandra Crimi with a beautiful day for Central Florida. Temperatures climbing into the upper 80s. We'll hit 87 degrees in Orlando with mostly sunny to partly cloudy skies. And through the overnight, temperatures back into the upper 60s and low 70s. By the end of the week, we'll start to track some changes with rain moving back into the forecast and our next front approaching as we head into this upcoming weekend. From Channel 9 Eyewitness News, I'm meteorologist Cassandra Crimi.
0: Right now, I'm looking at the WDBO interactive weather radar. I don't see any rain out there. And currently at Orlando International Airport, we are looking at 71 degrees, and I've got 70 at Orlando's severe weather station. He's in that WDBO traffic center watching your I-4 traffic cameras on a Tuesday morning. What's going on, Ed Torrance?
6: It's got overnight construction on I-95 northbound at mile marker 160. He's got the left lane blocked. This traffic report's brought to you by Fox One. Stream midterm election coverage live on Fox One. 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Watch 3 days free. From the WDBO Traffic Center, I'm Ed Torrance.
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0: Hey, good morning. It is 5:30 now. I'm Scott Inez, Orlando's morning news here on WDBO, 107.3 FM and AM 580. Our top story, the president facing some backlash over a newly announced deal to allow Russian diesel into the U.S. and into global markets.
10: The president announcing on social media over the weekend that Russia and Ukraine had agreed to an, quote, energy ceasefire. Speaking to reporters before traveling to a rally in Ohio on Monday, the president explaining strongly why he believes the ceasefire will hold.
11: They agreed. You know why? Because I said you agreed. That's why. They agreed because I said they agreed.
10: Ukrainian President Vladimir Zelensky claiming that he's been ready for a ceasefire, but that Russia has continued to attack Ukraine's energy infrastructure. President Trump going on to defend the plan to buy diesel fuel from Russia and criticized the Ukrainian president, who Trump suggests should be replaced.
11: They're going to make a deal. I think actually Putin wants to make a deal more than Zelensky.
10: The deal comes despite the president signing a Russian sanctions bill into law last month. Experts saying that the deal is unlikely to have much of an effect on diesel prices, which have spiked largely because of the U.S. war with Iran. The Ukrainian president has repeatedly claimed that he's been ready for that ceasefire, but that Russia doesn't want to end the war. The president has tried to broker an energy ceasefire between Russia and Ukraine in the past, only for the two countries to continue attacks. Coming up, the Orlando Magic launching a series of special themed nights this week. We'll have that update for you and more coming up next here on Orlando's only live and local morning news program.
5: I'm Channel 9 meteorologist Cassandra Crimi tracking a gorgeous stretch of weather for Central Florida. Just how long we'll see temperatures stay in the upper 80s coming up.
6: And road work on I-95 northbound at I-4 has a right lane blocked from the WDBO Traffic Center. I'm Ed Torrance.
0: 5:32 now. I'm Scott Inez. 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
10: Good morning. I'm Greg Rhodes. There are now a few more cases of dengue fever reported in Orange County. The Florida Department of Health in Orange County announcing yesterday that two more cases in humans had been confirmed in Apopka. That makes five cases in the county since September, including four others in Apopka. The county will carry out aerial spraying targeting the mosquitoes known to carry dengue. Orange County Mosquito Control Manager Steve Harrison says that residents can do their part, too, advising removing standing water, wearing long sleeves and pants, using mosquito repellent. The Orlando Magic now launching a series of specialty theme nights this week.
9: The team will host 20 different theme and unity nights. The first one is today when the Magic have their Hispanic Heritage Celebration. Other themes include Seats for Soldiers on November 2nd, Jewish Heritage Night on December 27th, International Women's Day on March 9th, and Faith and Family on April 3rd. The team says it wants to foster an inclusive environment in which fans, community partners, and employees feel welcomed, valued, and appreciated. Laurel Lee, WDBO News.
10: The Orlando Magic are set to host the Cleveland Cavaliers for game three of their preseason slate tonight at the Kia Center. It will be their first home game of this preseason. Remember, you can catch 77 of the Orlando Magic's games this season over with our partners over at Magic TV 27, your new home for Orlando Magic basketball. All those games aired over free over-the-air television. Concerned about food safety after hundreds of supermarkets in France and other countries fell victim to a large-scale cyber attack. Lionel Moise with more.
12: Hackers appear to have compromised the software that controls the temperature of refrigerators and freezers, forcing them to heat up while workers were off the job. The hack leading to reports of fire sparking and a grocery delivery app not working, also leading to millions of dollars in losses from spoiled food across several grocery chains.
10: Florida is now set to carry out its first execution since the Krista Pike debacle in Tennessee. James Robertson pled guilty to first-degree murder and waived all appeals in the 2008 strangling of Frank Hart. Robertson is set to receive a three-drug injection at Florida State Prison. Robertson was supposed to be one of two executions carried out today. Governor Ron DeSantis withdrew a death warrant last week for William Thompson. DeSantis did not provide a reason for withdrawing Thompson's death warrant, but it temporarily stayed his execution last month, pending a psychiatric evaluation. And Apple is shining another spotlight on their new series of products.
13: The tech giant will hold its Welcome Home event today. It's unclear what products will be showcased, but reports say we could see a new Apple TV as well as different models of the HomePod. It was just last month that Apple showcased an updated product line, including its first ever foldable iPhone. I'm Mark Mayfield.
10: And to maybe be able to afford that new foldable iPhone, the Powerball jackpot now rolling over again. There was no grand prize winner on Monday night, so Wednesday's drawing will now be worth at least $562 million. That cash option on it, that's just over $230 million. Odds of winning sitting at roughly 1 in 292 million.
0: Just let me know when we get to a billion, then it's got my attention. Thank you, Greg. It's 5:35 now at WDBO. We do have your weather and your traffic every 6 minutes in the morning.
5: We are out the door to very comfortable conditions, low humidity, temperatures in the 60s and low 70s. And by this afternoon, we'll have daytime highs back into the mid and upper 80s. Orlando today, 87 degrees. We'll keep the upper 80s for the remainder of this week, but we are going to be tracking our next front as we head into this upcoming weekend. That'll bring about some low 80s and even some upper 70s for afternoon highs. From Channel 9 Eyewitness News and meteorologist Cassandra Crimi.
0: And right now, Cassandra, I am looking at downtown Orlando where it's 71 degrees and I've got very comfortable and pleasant 70 at Orlando's severe weather station. He's in the WDBO Traffic Center. What is going on a Tuesday morning, Ed Torrance?
6: Scott, overnight construction on I-95 northbound at I-4 on the exit ramp has got a left lane blocked. Also going to find construction on Orange Blossom Trail northbound at Walnut Street. You got a right lane blocked in that area. From the WDBO Traffic Center, I'm Ed Torrance.

0: 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But did you know that a lot of folks are moving out of the state of Florida? We'll get into these numbers when we come back.
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0: Thanks for getting up with us on this Tuesday morning. It is 5:39. I'm Scott Inez, Orlando's Morning News here on WDBO. We do have a SpaceX Falcon 9 launch this morning from the Space Coast in less than 1 hour. At least that's when it's scheduled. The rocket carrying the Dragon CRS-35 to the International Space Station to lift off 6:33. Scheduled liftoff 6:33 this morning. And upon return of the rocket booster, we do expect a sonic boom or two. So some of us may get a rude awakening out of bed later on this morning. But 6:33, we will carry it live right here on WDBO 107.3 FM. And AM 580. All right, let's get into this story. I saw this story this morning. I think it's interesting because we talk about the influx of population that we have seen here in Florida, here in Central Florida, especially in the last 5 or 6 years or so, really since COVID. And the latest estimates from the U.S. Census Bureau showing that nearly 900,000 people moved to Florida in 2024 alone. 900,000 moving to Florida here in 2024. This growth has been forecast to continue at a relatively steady pace through the end of the decade. So we expect about 1 million people to move into Florida year after year till the end of the decade. Florida, obviously one of the fastest growing states in the nation. I think we all kind of knew that looking at the numbers and being on I-4 and in our Central Florida roads every day. But I think the interesting thing about these numbers is that while our population continues to grow, we got a lot of folks leaving the state as well. We did know that, but now we're getting some numbers from the census. And these numbers show that over 500,000 Florida residents went to other states in 2023 alone. So while we got 900,000 people in the Sunshine State in 2024, a 500,000 people left in 2023. And what do you think the number one destination state is for those folks? It's Georgia. It's our next door neighbor. It's Georgia. Close behind, number two on that list was Texas. Number three on the list is North Carolina. And number four, please explain this to me. Number four on this list is New York. How in the world can you move from Florida to New York? Somebody please tell me. Open mic me. Like, who in their right mind would do that? By the way, New York lost far more folks to Florida than the other way around. 28,000 residents moved from Florida to New York. 50,000 folks moved from New York to Florida in 2023 alone. And I've got to think those numbers have increased since then. But these numbers are eye-popping. Nearly 1 million people moving to Florida in 2024 and 500,000 people moved out. And they don't give a reason as to why people are moving out, but I can make a guesstimate here, and that would be cost of living. You know, politics may have a little something to do with it, but cost of living is, I would think, the number one thing. It used to be, Ed, that you could get a deal here in Florida. Not now.
9: No. And especially if you're living in South Florida, you want to get out of South Florida because of that cost of living.
0: Yeah.
9: It's just ridiculously expensive. But it's amazing to me how many times I go visit Georgia, and when I'm talking to people, yeah, I went to Boone High School.
0: Yeah, right.
9: I'm like, wait,
0: yeah.
9: What?
0: Yeah.
9: I mean, they're from Florida.
0: Yeah.
9: And the number one thing that they cite as to being there, no, it's not politics. It's I wanted smaller living, lower cost of living.
0: Yeah. Yeah, cost of living is number one. It used to be where you could get some really good deals in front. Now there are certain parts of Florida where you can still get a good deal, but
9: absolutely.
0: How many people actually want to move to those areas?
9: But, yeah, how many people want to live in the Panhandle?
0: Yeah, especially now after the hurricane got through with it. But, I mean, we're seeing some of the fastest growing areas of the country right here in Central Florida in Polk County. Why? Because, you know, you can get it. You can get somewhat of a deal down there in Winter Haven and Lakeland. But guess what? That's going to end here in another couple of years or so, I would think.
9: And not only do you get the lower cost of living in Polk County, but then you have to deal with, most likely, a long commute if you're having to drive into downtown Orlando. Yeah. So then you may say, you know what? I want to move out of state to a place that's a little bit more compact, and I don't have to deal with that.
0: Yeah. So I think these numbers are interesting. 900,000 folks moving to Florida in 2024, while 500,000 moved out the previous year, 2023. What do you guys think about that? Let me know. Tap that open mic in the WDBO app, because this is where Orlando sounds off. It's 5:45 now. What do you say we get that extended forecast for you? It is brought to you by Metlock Lifetime Roofing.
10: Good morning, Scott. Another wonderful start to this Tuesday morning. Still relatively dry air. We'll keep temperatures in the 60s early on here, back around 87 for a high today. Not much rain today, tomorrow, or Thursday, although we will see a passing sprinkle mainly south and along the coast by Thursday afternoon. And then Friday, things start to change. Models showing moisture riding in from South Florida, giving us about a 30% rain chance on Friday afternoon. And then a stronger front arrives this weekend. We'll see some bluster weather with temperatures only in the low 80s Saturday with wind gusts up to 35 miles an hour. From Channel 9, I'm Chief Meteorologist Tom Terry.
0: And right now, Tom, we are looking at downtown Orlando where it is 71 degrees and I've got a 70 degrees right now in Orlando's severe weather station. He's in the WDBO Traffic Center. What's going on, Ed Torrance?
9: It's got overnight construction on I-95 southbound approaching State Road 406. Has got a left lane blocked. 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From the WDBO Traffic Center, I'm Ed Torrance.
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0: Hey, good Tuesday morning. 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It is 5:49. I'm Scott Inez, Orlando's morning news here on WDBO 107.3 FM and AM 580.
2: Good morning. I'm Greg Rhodes. As the city of Orlando is now set to move forward with plans for a permanent Pulse Memorial.
15: More than 10 years after the tragedy, yesterday the city approved a $12.6 million construction plan that will bring a permanent site to honor the 49 victims. Construction is set to start next month and finish before the end of 2027. An opening date for the memorial has not been set. Families will be invited back for a preview before it opens to the public. I'm Alexa Lorenzo for WDBO 107.3 FM and AM 580.
2: And while we might not have gone trick-or-treating yet or even sliced into a pumpkin pie, though I would say, what are you waiting for on that ladder? Disney already with an eye towards Christmas. The Magic Kingdom announcing their dates for this year's Mickey's Very Merry Christmas Party, running select nights November 8th through December 22nd. Guests will be able to enjoy the Mickey's Once Upon a Christmas Parade holiday twists at select rides, including Space Mountain and Jungle Cruise, and specialty meet and greets with characters like Jack Skellington dressed as old Sandy Claus. And it's got prices for that separately ticketed event start at $194.
0: Wow, okay. Christmas earlier and earlier every year, isn't it? I was in Sam's a couple of weeks ago, and there was more Christmas stuff than there was Halloween stuff in there.
2: Oh, yeah, they've already moved, like, the Halloween candy to the back of the store.
0: It's crazy how early this stuff starts now. Thank you, Greg. It's 5:50 now, WDB. I always say we get that extended forecast for you on a Tuesday morning. It is brought to you by Metlock Lifetime Roofing. Channel 9 Eyewitness News Chief Meteorologist Tom Terry.
10: Scott, this is the best stretch of weather we've had in a while. Temperatures coming in the upper 80s across the region today. That's right where they should be for this point of mid-October. We'll see temperatures drop to around 70 tonight, 87 tomorrow, 88 on Thursday. Then the change arrives with a slight chance for rain on Friday, mainly from Orlando south. And then a stronger front moves in with some high pressure behind it and wind behind it. It's going to be gusty this weekend. We'll call it kind of blustery, could belong. also see some passing showers. From Channel 9 Eyewitness News, I'm certified chief meteorologist Tom Terry.
0: Currently, I'm looking at the WDBO interactive weather radar. I don't see any rain out there. And right now, we are looking at downtown Orlando, where it is 70. And I've got 69 degrees right now at Orlando's severe weather station. He's in that WDBO traffic center. What is going on a Tuesday morning at Torrance?
9: Scott, maybe we're just taking after the Philippines. Did you know?
0: Okay.
9: Philippines starts their Christmas season September 1st.
0: Really?
9: And it runs through the end of the year.
0: Is that right?
9: Yeah.
0: Why is that? Is that a religious thing? I'm not really sure,
9: but it is known as the longest Christmas celebration in the world.
0: Really? In the Philippines?
9: There you go.
0: Did not know that.
9: It's not all that uncommon. There's others. We're just matching them.
16: We're way behind then.
9: Yeah, that's right. We're a little late.
0: I'll be ready for Christmas, as I've said many, many times. I'll be ready for Christmas after Thanksgiving.
9: Okay. Can I put up my Christmas lights now?
0: No, you cannot.
9: Scott, we got overnight construction, I-4 westbound approaching 532. You got the three right lanes blocked there from the WDBO Traffic Center. I'm Ed Torrance.
17: It's the same old story, same old story, same old song and dance.
0: 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Our consumer warrior, Clark, he's coming up next.
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21: 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Because usually because of the partnerships, it seems they're shopping around for you, but they're only going to show you prices at places usually where they're getting money, where they're getting referral fees, or they're getting commissions. So you need to know this, that it may seem more convenient to use some kind of AI chatbot to do your shopping for you, but what you're going to find out often is you're just being led to pay more.
0: Save more, spend less. You can hear our consumer warrior, Clark Howard, at 25 and 55 past each hour during Orlando's Morning News. With Scott Inez, thanks for getting up with us on a Tuesday morning. It's going to be a busy morning. We do have a SpaceX Falcon 9 launch this morning from the Space Coast. And the rocket will be carrying that Dragon CRS-35 to the International Space Station. Liftoff is slated for here in about 35 minutes or so at 6:33 this morning. And if they cannot go this morning, they're going to go tomorrow shortly after 6 a.m. But it's looking A-OK now for the weather right now. So 6:33 this morning is liftoff. And by the way, we do expect a sonic boom or two. So don't be thinking that the world is about to end. OK, some folks may get a rude awakening out of bed later on this morning. But 6:33 is the scheduled launch. We'll carry it for you right here on WDBO. It's 5:57 on WDBO. Good Tuesday morning.
1: I'm Channel 9 meteorologist Cassandra Crimi with a beautiful day for Central Florida. Temperatures climbing into the upper 80s. We'll hit 87 degrees in Orlando with mostly sunny to partly cloudy skies. And through the overnight, temperatures back into the upper 60s and low 70s. By the end of the week, we'll start to track some changes with rain moving back into the forecast and our next front approaching as we head into this upcoming weekend. From Channel 9 Eyewitness News, I'm meteorologist Cassandra Crimi.
0: Currently, we are looking at 70 degrees in downtown Orlando. I've got 69 degrees at Orlando's Severe Weather Station. He's in the WDBO Traffic Center. What's going on over there at Torrance?
9: It's got road work on the 408 westbound approaching Bumby Avenue. It's got two left lanes blocked from the WDBO Traffic Center. I'm Ed Torrance.
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0: Nearly 63,000 customers remain without power this morning in the panhandle of Florida. They continue to dig out from the damage left by Hurricane Isaias. Minnesota Congresswoman Ilhan Omar breaks her silence since the Homeland Security raid of her D.C. home on Monday. Omar saying, quote, "I'm okay. Make no mistake. This is an attempt to target political enemies and weaponize federal law enforcement." We'll go in depth on that story coming up here in about 7 minutes on WDBO. It is our top story. The president now facing some backlash over a newly announced deal to allow Russian diesel into the U.S. and into the global markets.
2: The president announcing on social media over the weekend that Russia and Ukraine have agreed to an, quote, energy ceasefire. Speaking to reporters before traveling to a rally in Ohio on Monday, the president explaining strongly why he believes that his ceasefire will hold.
27: They agreed. You know why? Because I said you agreed. That's why. They agreed because I said they agreed.
2: Ukrainian President Vladimir Zelensky claiming that he's ready for a ceasefire, but that Russia has continued to attack Ukraine's energy infrastructure. President Trump went on to defend his plan to buy diesel from Russia and criticized the Ukrainian president, who President Trump suggests should be replaced.
27: They're going to make a deal. I think actually Putin wants to make a deal more than Zelensky.
2: The deal comes despite the president signing a Russia sanctions bill into law last month. Experts saying that the deal is unlikely to have much of an effect on diesel prices, which have spiked, in their opinion, largely because of the U.S. war with Iran. The Ukrainian president has repeatedly claimed that he's ready for a ceasefire, but that Russia doesn't want to end the war. President Trump has tried to broker an energy ceasefire between Russia and Ukraine in the past, only for the two countries to continue their attacks. Coming up, Florida's orange crop expected to shrink this coming season. We'll have that update for you and more coming up next here on Orlando's only live and local morning news program.
1: I'm Channel 9 meteorologist Cassandra Crimi, tracking a gorgeous stretch of weather for Central Florida. We'll take you through your Tuesday outlook coming up.
9: And road work on I-4 westbound at Sand Lake Road on the exit ramp has got a left lane blocked from the WDBO Traffic Center. I'm Ed Torrance.
0: And I'm Scott Inez. 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
2: Good morning. I'm Greg Rhodes. As neighbors are now calling for change after two children died in Volusia County, a 5-year-old boy and his 3-year-old brother were found dead in a retention pond in Daytona Beach over the weekend. Daytona Beach Police Chief Jakari Young saying that the boys snuck out of their apartment when their mother took a nap. He also noted that the 5-year-old is autistic. Neighbors want to see a fence around that pond, one man even telling our partners over at Channel 9 that a fence can be unpleasant to look at, but life is far more important. The WDBO business update is brought to you by the Good Feet Stores. Florida's orange crop is expected to shrink this coming season.
1: The U.S. Department of Agriculture's first forecast of the 2026-27 season projects orange production at 10 million boxes, down 23% from last year's harvest. Grapefruit production is expected to fall 4%, and tangerine and tangelo production is forecast to decline 2%. The one bright spot is lemons, with production projected to increase 6%. Laurel Lee, WDBO News.
2: Six Flags now saying that it's shut down some of its roller coasters across the country after police say that a man was killed after being thrown from one of the company's biggest rides. Anna Vital with more.
3: We spoke to two witnesses who say they were on the Goliath roller coaster at Six Flags over Georgia yesterday.
4: Every time I close my eyes, I just see that man in the air.
3: The coaster is 200 feet high and can hit 70 miles per hour.
5: A man slips out of his seat. And he turns sideways, and he's flipping in the air. He comes down, he slams down on our cart.
3: Six Flags has not said what happened, and police have not said what caused the fall. The roller coaster was stopped and evacuated.
2: And Minnesota Congresswoman Ilhan Omar is now calling a federal raid of her home and, quote, attempt to target political enemies and weaponize federal law enforcement. The Democrat posting a statement on social media after federal agents searched her Washington, D.C. area home on Monday morning. That raid was reportedly in connection to an investigation into Omar's immigration paperwork. She went on to say that President Trump has targeted her for 10 years with what she called, quote, baseless lies and smear campaigns. This comes after Homeland Security Secretary Mark Wayne Mullen revealed that there was an ongoing investigation into Omar. And Scott, he also claimed that she married her brother to bring him to the United States.
0: It is 6:05 now, WDBO, 107.3 FM and AM 580. We will go in depth on that Ilhan Omar story coming up next.
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0: We are learning more about why the home of Minnesota Democrat Congresswoman Ilhan Omar was raided by DHS yesterday. We'll get into those details coming up in a minute. It is 6:07 now. What do you say we get that extended forecast? It is brought to you by Metlock Lifetime Roofing. Channel 9 Eyewitness News Chief Meteorologist Tom Terry.
11: Good morning, Scott. Another wonderful start to this Tuesday morning. Still relatively dry air. We'll keep temperatures in the 60s early on here, back around 87 for a high today. Not much rain today, tomorrow, or Thursday, although we will see a passing sprinkle mainly south and along the coast by Thursday afternoon. And then Friday, things start to change. Models showing moisture riding in from South Florida, giving us about a 30% rain chance on Friday afternoon. And then a stronger front arrives this weekend. We'll see some blustery weather with temperatures only in the low 80s Saturday with wind gusts up to 35 miles an hour. From Channel 9, I'm Chief Meteorologist Tom Terry.
0: And right now we are looking at downtown Orlando where I've got 71 degrees. It is 69 degrees at Orlando's severe weather station. Ed Torrance is in that WDBO Traffic Center watching your I-4 traffic cameras. What's going on, Ed?
9: Scott, road work on I-4 westbound at 532 on the exit ramp has got a right lane blocked. Also got construction on Colonial Drive westbound at Hampton Avenue with a left lane blocked. This traffic report

0: morning still scheduled for 6:33. 6:33 this morning. The rocket carrying the Dragon CRS-35 to the International Space Station. And we do expect, if it goes off this morning, we do expect a sonic boom or two as that rocket booster returns back to the Cape Canaveral Space Force Station. We will carry it live 6:33 this morning right here on WDBO 107.3 FM and AM 580. All right, so let's go in depth on some breaking news that we had about this time yesterday morning. We are learning more now about the Washington, D.C. raid of the home of Minnesota Democrat Congresswoman Ilhan Omar. The home was raided by DHS, and they removed several boxes from the residence yesterday. And remember, a D.C. judge signed off on the search warrant for this raid. Now, to get a judge in Washington, D.C. to sign off on a warrant, there's got to be something suspicious, because Washington judges typically are, well, they're not in lockstep with the Trump administration. So there has to be something going on here. Now, the raid very likely signifies, according to several media outlets that I read this morning, it very likely signifies that law enforcement has already amassed evidence of some sort of criminal activity, because Ilhan Omar has been investigated for a long time now. And the most likely scenario, according to the reports that I've read, is that immigration cops are looking into the possibility that Omar is actually 1 year older than she claimed to be. And that detail may put her citizenship in the United States in jeopardy. So Omar claims she received automatic U.S. citizenship in the year 2000 at the age of 17. She was granted minor age children of naturalized parents. In this case, her father, who fled the U.S. in 1995 from war-torn Somalia, in 2019, a Minnesota citizen was the first to publicly call attention to Omar actually being 18 or 19 years old in the year 2000, not 17. Now, if Omar was actually older than 17 at the time, she would have been ineligible for citizenship in the U.S. via the parent route. As a matter of fact, 2 days after that citizen released a viral video about Omar's alleged real age, Omar's official birth year on the Minnesota Legislative Reference Library's website was revised from 1981 to 1982. So something's going on here, and naturalization fraud has a 10-year statute of limitations. But here's the thing, and you got to go back to the year 2000 in order to do that. However, if Ilhan Omar had continued using the fake birthday on things like passport renewals or, say, a bank loan application or two, then the statute of limitations resets. So that's the evidence, apparently, according to different reports, that's the evidence that Homeland Security investigators are looking for here. They came out of her home there in D.C. with a number of boxes. Omar has never publicly produced a birth certificate. She claims that the certificate was actually destroyed during the turmoil in Somalia. So that's where we're at right now. And President Trump, as he was leaving for a rally in Ohio, commented on Omar yesterday outside the White House. Here it goes.
1: Well, I understand they're looking at her very carefully. I've always found her to be totally crooked personally, but that has nothing to do with me. I think she's a terrible person, just a complainer. She comes from a country that is a non-country, and then she comes over here and she complains about our Constitution. I think she's a terrible person, but that's really up to the DOJ. I have nothing to do.
0: All right, so that's President Trump outside the White House talking about Ilhan Omar and the raid on her D.C. home yesterday. And I keep going back to a federal judge in D.C., of all places, granted Homeland Security this search warrant, knowing that the relationship

0: relationship between D.C. judges and the Trump administration. Let's just put it this way. There will be no Christmas cards exchanged. There's no love lost there between the Trump administration and D.C. judges. So I would think there's got to be something there in order for this judge, whoever it was, to grant this warrant. So we will see where this goes with Congresswoman Ilhan Omar from Minnesota. What's your take? Let me know. React now. Tap that open mic in the WDBO app because this is where Orlando sounds off. It's 6:15 now, WDBO. Good Tuesday morning.
1: Good morning. I'm Greg Rhodes. As recovery efforts continue in the state after Hurricane Isaias made landfall in the Gulf Coast and the Panhandle over the weekend. Speaking to reporters on Monday, Florida Governor Ron DeSantis saying that crews are making progress in restoring power.
2: As of 12 o'clock Central, more than 70% of the accounts have been restored for power.
1: According to PowerOutage.us, nearly 63,000 people remain without power in the state. At least four people are dead because of that storm, marking the first hurricane of the Atlantic season. Remember, WDBO is your severe weather station and will have continuing monitoring of the aftermath of Hurricane Isaias. Polk County's sheriff now is a bobblehead. The sheriff's office announcing yesterday that you can buy a bobblehead of Sheriff Grady Judd for just $25. You can also buy a Sheriff on the Shelf doll. Net proceeds will all go to Polk Sheriff's charities. You can learn more over at GradyJuddSwag.com. A top U.S. Catholic military leader now speaking out against plans to live stream the execution of convicted Fort Hood shooter Nadal Hassan.
3: Archbishop Timothy Broglio says the broadcast raises serious moral concerns, urging any Catholic soldier assigned to the firing squad to seek exemption. Hassan was convicted of killing 13 people in the November 2009 Fort Hood shooting in Texas. His execution by firing squad is scheduled for December 3rd. Broglio questioned whether broadcasting the execution serves any purpose, warning it could damage the military's reputation. Ted Lindner, Fox News.
1: Actress Selma Blair was arrested after police say she assaulted people on board a flight from Los Angeles to New York on Sunday. Jocelyn Lee with more.
4: The crew on board Delta Flight 938 requesting medical personnel upon landing at the gate. That crew saying Blair also injured herself on the bulkhead. Sources telling ABC News she is facing two counts of assault for allegedly kicking an officer from the Port Authority Police Department and facing a potential charge for an altercation with a nurse at the hospital.
1: When it comes to eating, there's a new focus on gut health with many health experts advising us to reach for the fiber. Some doctors believe that fiber is a new protein, especially for boosting women's health. This comes with a new emphasis on metabolic wellness, just as protein obsession seems to have peaked. Dr. Jennifer Ashton, an OBGYN and nutrition expert, who appears on NBC's Today Show, says that fiber is good for digestion, your heart, metabolism, hormone levels, and the immune system, but that most of us don't get enough. Dr. Ashton says that's an easy fix by adding more whole grains, beans, nuts, and seeds to our diet, as well as fruits and vegetables. And the Jet Propulsion Laboratory at Caltech now setting an interplanetary record. Mark Mayfield with more.
5: NASA says the Mars Perseverance rover has now traveled just over 28 miles on the surface of Mars. That's the longest distance ever traveled by a vehicle on another planet. It broke a record that was set by NASA's Opportunity rover over a period of 14 years that ended in 2018. Perseverance has now been on Mars for nearly 6 years. I'm Mark Mayfield.
1: And speaking of interplanetary, we are monitoring for a launch out of the Space Coast this morning. A Falcon 9 rocket set for a resupply mission to the International Space Station, targeting a 633 instantaneous launch this morning. That first stage booster set to return to the launch pad. When it happens, we'll have it for you right here on WDBO.
0: 15 minutes away. Thank you, Greg. 6:18 now, WDBO. Let's go ahead and get that extended forecast for you on a Tuesday morning. It is brought to you by Metlock Lifetime Roofing.
6: Scott, this is the best stretch of weather we've had in a while. Temperatures coming in the upper 80s across the region today. That's right where they should be for this point of mid-October. We'll see temperatures drop to around 70 tonight, 87 tomorrow, 88 on Thursday. Then the change arrives with a slight chance of rain on Friday, mainly from Orlando south. And then a stronger front moves in with some high pressure behind it and wind behind it. It's going to be gusty this weekend. We'll call it kind of blustery. We'll also see some passing showers. From Channel 9 Eyewitness News, I'm certified chief meteorologist Tom Terry.
0: All right, Tom, and right now we are looking at downtown Orlando, where I've got 69 degrees. It is 69 degrees at Orlando's severe weather station. Ed Torrance is in that WTBO traffic center. What's happening over there, Ed?
7: Scott, we got road work on I-4 westbound in the express lanes approaching Grand National. You got the right lane blocked there. 429 southbound at 192, construction's got a right lane blocked. From the WDBO Traffic Center, I'm Ed Torrance.

0: Hallelujah. Medical price transparency tool is now out there. So says Clark Howard this morning. Our consumer warriors coming your way next.
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12: It's so frustrating if you end up needing to go into the hospital for something non-emergency, maybe a scheduled procedure or whatever, and trying to find out upfront what it's going to cost. Because hospitals treat pricing as if it's a state secret, even though legally they're required to post prices. But then they post them in a way that's mostly hieroglyphics. But now a nonprofit organization has taken the data that hospitals post with the government and turned it into files you can look at for individual hospitals for something that ails you that you need treated. The website you go to is hospitalpricingfiles.org. And you go to this site, pull up the hospital. You can compare one hospital in your area to another to see where what you need is going to cost you the least.
0: Save more, spend less. You can hear our consumer warrior, Clark Howard, at 25 and 55 past each hour during Orlando's Morning News with Scott Inez. We do have a SpaceX Falcon 9 launch this morning from the Space Coast. 6:33 is launch time. We'll carry it live if it goes right here on WDBO. 6:27 now. Good Tuesday morning.
13: We are out the door to very comfortable conditions, low humidity, temperatures in the 60s and low 70s. And by this afternoon, we'll have daytime highs back into the mid and upper 80s. Orlando today, 87 degrees. We'll keep the upper 80s for the remainder of this week, but we are going to be tracking our next front as we head into this upcoming weekend. That'll bring about some low 80s and even some upper 70s for afternoon highs. From Channel 9 Eyewitness News and meteorologist Cassandra Crimmie.
0: And right now, we are looking at downtown Orlando where it is 70 degrees, and I've got 69 degrees at Orlando's Severe Weather Station. Ed Torrance is in that WDBO Traffic Center watching your I-4 traffic cameras. How are we doing over there, Ed?
14: Scott, I-95 heading southbound at mile marker 218 just got the right lane open, and you're seeing some big delays in that area because of that. I-4 heading eastbound, got traffic now slowing 429 to World Drive, but after that, clear into downtown. Westbound up to speed from Sanford all the way to the 408. Also got construction on I-95 northbound at I-4 on the exit ramp. A left lane is blocked there. And the Turnpike southbound approaching US 27 construction's got a right lane blocked there. 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From the WDBO Traffic Center, I'm Ed Torrance.
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11: 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Orlando's news, weather, and traffic starts right now with the three big things you need to know, powered by Mark Spain Real Estate.
0: Nearly 63,000 customers remain without power this morning in the panhandle. They continue to dig out from the damage left by Hurricane Isaias. We do have a SpaceX Falcon 9 launch this morning from the Space Coast here in about 3 minutes or so. The rocket carrying the Dragon CRS-35 to the ISS. Liftoff slated for 6:33 here in about 3 minutes. We'll take it live here on WDBO. Our top story, the president now facing backlash over a newly announced deal to allow Russian diesel into the U.S.
18: The president announcing on social media over the weekend that Russia and Ukraine had agreed to an energy ceasefire, speaking to reporters before traveling to a rally in Ohio on Monday. President Trump explaining strongly why he believes the ceasefire will hold.
19: They agreed, you know why? Because I said you agreed. That's why. They agreed because I said they agreed.
18: Ukrainian President Vladimir Zelensky claiming that he's been ready for a ceasefire, but that Russia has continued to attack Ukraine's energy infrastructure. President Trump going on to defend his plan to buy diesel fuel from Russia and criticizing the Ukrainian president, who Trump suggests should be replaced.
19: They're going to make a deal. I think actually Putin wants to make a deal more than Zelensky.
18: That deal coming despite the president signing a Russian sanctions bill into law last month. Experts saying that the deal is unlikely to have much of an effect on diesel prices, which have spiked largely because of the U.S. war with Iran. The Ukrainian president has repeatedly claimed that he's ready for a ceasefire, but that Russia doesn't want to end the war. The president has also tried to broker an energy ceasefire between Russia and Ukraine in the past, only for the two countries to continue those attacks. Coming up, we do have live coverage of that SpaceX Falcon 9 launch coming out of the Space Coast here in just 2 minutes. We'll have that for you coming up next, right here on Orlando's only live and local morning news program.
13: I'm Channel 9 meteorologist Cassandra Crimi, tracking a gorgeous stretch of weather for Central Florida. Just how long we'll see temperatures stay in the upper 80s coming up.
14: And traffic on I-4 eastbound slowing down now between 429 and World Drive from the WDBO Traffic Center. I'm Ed Torrance.
0: Hey, good morning to you. It is 6:32. I am Scott Inez, Orlando's Morning News here on WDBO, 107.3 FM and AM 580. We do have breaking news this morning here on WDBO, and that is...
20: That refers to the venting and closing out of those...
0: SpaceX preparing to light up the Central Florida sky this morning to the Falcon 9 rocket carrying the Dragon CRS-35 spacecraft to the International Space Station. We are about a minute away from launch time. If they cannot go, for whatever reason, if they cannot go this morning, there is a backup launch chance available tomorrow. Tomorrow at 6:08 a.m. But
21: Falcon 9 is in startup mode.
0: Okay, so we're in startup mode here, so it looks like this thing is going to go here in about 45 seconds from now. Many of us here in Central Florida expected to hear sonic booms as the Falcon 9's first stage booster returns to Florida for landing minutes after the launch. So be prepared for the sonic booms and be prepared for your car alarms to go off. But if you are listening on the WDBO app this morning, know that there will be a delay between what you see in the air and what you are hearing over the live stream. We have about a 30-second delay. We're about T-minus 10 seconds and counting. 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
22: 8, 7, 6, 5, 4, 3, 2, 1. 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
23: 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NASA's SpaceX's 35th commercial resupply services mission is on its way to the International Space Station.
24: Negative 1D chamber pressures are nominal.
21: We're hearing good confirmation from Mission Control that everything onboard the engine looks good. So right now the rocket is pitching downrange, and all 9 Merlin engines are continuing to perform well. In just a couple of seconds here, we'll begin throttling down those engines to prepare for... There's another call out that everything is looking good on the rocket, so nominal or normal, as we continue through our ascent here. As we continue on our ascent, we're going to throttle down the engines to prepare for max Q, which is the point of maximum aerodynamic pressure during ascent. There we heard the call out that Falcon 9 is moving faster than the speed of sound. We should have max Q here in just about a second.
24: Max Q.
21: And that's the confirmation that we have hit the point in our ascent where the combination of speed and air pressure has put the greatest stress on the rocket. So now coming up next are several major events that are all going to happen back to back. Main engine cutoff, stage separation, first stage flip, second engine start, and then boost back burn start.
24: Impact chill.
21: There's confirmation that we're chilling that MVAC engine for that second engine start. Now, main engine cutoff is likely to be called out as MECO, and that's when all nine of the engines on the first stage will shut down. That'll be followed by stage separation, where the first and second stages are pushed apart. Then the first stage will flip around using some small thrusters on board so it can head back to Earth. And a few seconds after that, the second stage will ignite to continue pushing Dragon to orbit. After that, the first stage will perform its boost back burn to steer itself back toward the landing site in Florida. We should hear all of that called out here in just about 5 seconds.
18: Interesting temperatures out there this morning. I wouldn't be surprised to see a jellyfish.
21: Of course, hoping
18: out there
21: these
18: today.
21: Great views yeah, continue through point. All of those call outs too.
24: Main engine cutoff.
1: Stage separation confirmed.
24: MVAC startup.
2: All right, it looks like we do have separation of the booster now.
21: We are still standing by. Oh, we've got good visual confirmation there that it looks like our boost back burn has started. So we did hear call outs for all those key events. That was main engine cutoff, where we had a great view of the coast of Florida back behind us. Stage separation, stage one flip, second engine start, and then the start of the boost back burn. Now coming up shortly, we should hear the call out for completion of the boost back burn on the first stage. This burn helps to steer the booster back toward the landing site, which again is landing zone 40 today, and is the first of three burns our first stage will perform on its return to landing zone 40 at Cape Canaveral Space Force Station. We are expecting that in just about 5 seconds.
2: And as this booster makes its way back to Florida, again, we do expect some sonic booms, so do not be alarmed, even though your car alarms may go off. We do expect some sonic booms to be heard through Central Florida.
21: You can continue to follow along with both parts of our vehicle here, the first stage and the second stage, which is still carrying Dragon, with the telemetry in the bottom corners of your screen. While we stand by for that confirmation, I'm going to toss it back to Joseph in Houston. Joseph?
3: Thank you very much, Ronnie, and thank you those for that have joined us as you're watching live coverage of NASA SpaceX's 35th Commercial Resupply Services mission. On the right-hand side, you can see that single Merlin vacuum engine continuing to propel the Dragon cargo spacecraft into orbit. And on the left-hand side, that is that Stage 1 booster making its way back to Earth. Now, next up is going to be the entry burn, where three of those nine Merlin engines will reignite, and this will help slow down that stage on the left-hand side as it re-enters the upper part of Earth's atmosphere. And following the entry burn, the booster will go through its landing burn, and this is a single-engine burn that brings its vehicle speed down rapidly in order to land back off the coast of Florida. We should be hearing those call-outs here in just a few moments. As again, the stage one booster making its return back to landing zone 40 on the left-hand side, and that single Merlin vacuum engine continuing to propel Dragon into orbit. Now 4 minutes and change going into today's launch. It's about an 8.5 minute ride to get into orbit, so still some time left on powered flight as we continue to await the arrival of stage one and Stage 2 and Dragon continuing to make its way into microgravity.
2: Yeah, and again, the booster will attempt its eighth landing at landing zone 40 at Cape Canaveral Space Force Station. In the process, again, we do expect some sonic booms throughout Central Florida this morning. And by the way, the Dragon spacecraft has flown three previous resupply missions to the ISS. That was CRS 26, 29, and 33, and eventually this Dragon is expected to dock with the International Space Station Thursday, approximately 11 a.m.
21: outside of the vehicle. So we are standing by for the beginning of the entry burn. But right now, as Joseph mentioned, on the left-hand side of the screen, that first stage is coming back to the coast of Florida with one of the best shots I think we've had of the nighttime coast in Florida on a webcast in kind of a while. It looks great.
23: Fantastic views, Ronnie. And you can see great shots of those grid fins as well. Falcon 9 equipped with those four hypersonic grid fins, which are positioned near the top of the first stage and allows for its steering as it returns to Earth.
2: And Greg, as we await the booster returning back to Earth, we are getting some calls on the open mic and even one from your wife. There is a jellyfish forming in the sky this morning, isn't there?
18: That's right. Some amazing views out there this morning. My wife just sent me some pictures of it. Absolutely amazing. I've never seen it this clear before for some of the jellyfish. It's a beautiful morning out there in Central Florida today with that cold front coming through. So really clear skies and some unbelievable views that my wife just sent me. I'll have to show these to you.
2: Yeah, Scott,
18: they're
2: like to see them.
18: Very impressive.
2: Let's listen in here again. Safed.
21: So now we are standing by for our landing burn, which we're expecting just about any second here. You can always follow along with our mission critical events and the timeline in the bottom of your screen. The landing burn is going to be our final burn of the Falcon 9 booster and used to reduce the remaining speed of the vehicle for a gentle and precise landing. Great visual confirmation there of landing burn start as we approach landing zone 40.

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1: And there you have another
0: booster.
1: Successful landing of our Falcon 9 rocket.
0: And there you go.
1: Again, the 8th launch and landing for that particular first stage. Now coming up at about the 8.5 minute mark, we should hear a call out for second engine cutoff one, or SECO one, when the MVAC engine on your screen right now will
0: okay,
1: shut down.
0: So there you go. A successful launch and a successful landing of that booster. Did anybody hear a sonic boom here in the station? I didn't hear it. Of course, I have headphones on, so I'm not quite sure. Maybe some of you heard a sonic boom out there. But again, SpaceX lighting up the Central Florida sky this morning, launching that Falcon 9 rocket carrying the Dragon CRS-35 spacecraft to the International Space Station. And the Dragon is expected to autonomously dock with the ISS on Thursday, approximately 11 a.m. It's going to take over 50 hours to get to the ISS. It is 6:42 now, WDBO, 107.3 FM and AM 580, Orlando's News and Talk.
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0: As you just heard on WDBO, our breaking news, SpaceX launching that Falcon 9 rocket from the Space Coast, and the rocket booster returning successfully to the Space Coast as well. We did expect to hear a sonic boom here at the station. I did not hear it. I don't know if anybody else heard it, but I did not hear the sonic booms this morning. And, Greg, you just showed me a great picture of the so-called jellyfish in the sky here in Central Florida as that thing went up this morning. That's really cool.
5: Yeah, some cool stuff out there this morning. If you happen to catch those this morning, we'd love to see those photos. Send them in to us via the open mic inside the WDBO app. We'd love to see what you got around Central Florida. My wife was over in the Castleberry area this morning and happened to catch a couple of pictures. Yeah. Amazing views out there. Yeah. So one of those really cool, really unique Central Florida things. If you get a chance to send it over, we'd
0: love
5: to see
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5: And good morning. I'm Greg Rhodes. There are now a couple of more cases of dengue fever reported in Orange County. The Florida Department of Health in Orange County announcing yesterday that two more cases in humans have been confirmed in Apopka. That makes 5 cases in the county since September, including 4 in Apopka. The county will carry out aerial spraying targeting the mosquitoes known to carry dengue. Orange County Mosquito Control Manager Steve Harrison saying that residents can do their part too, advising removing standing water, wearing long sleeves and pants, using mosquito repellent. The Orlando Magic now launching a series of special theme nights later this week.
6: The team will host 20 different theme and unity nights. The first one is today when the Magic have their Hispanic Heritage Celebration. Other themes include Seats for Soldiers on November 2nd, Jewish Heritage Night on December 27th, International Women's Day on March 9th, and Faith and Family on April 3rd. The team says it wants to foster an inclusive environment in which fans, community partners, and employees feel welcomed, valued, and appreciated. Laurel Lee, WDPO News.
5: The Magic will host Game 3 of their four-game preseason slate tonight when they take on the Cavaliers at home at the Kia Center. Remember, 77 games all aired on live over-the-air television this season with our partners over at Magic TV 27, your home for Orlando Magic basketball. Florida is now set to carry out its first execution since the Krista Pike debacle in Tennessee. James Robertson pled guilty to first-degree murder and waived all appeals back in the 2008 strangling of Frank Hart, who was his cellmate at the time. Robertson is set to receive a three-drug injection at Florida State Prison. Robertson was supposed to be one of two executions carried out today, but Governor Ron DeSantis withdrew a death warrant last week for William Thompson. DeSantis did not provide a reason for withdrawing Thompson's death warrant, but had temporarily stayed his execution last month, pending a psychiatric evaluation. And Apple is shining another spotlight on their new products. Here's Mark Mayfield.
7: The tech giant will hold its Welcome Home event today. It's unclear what products will be showcased, but reports say we could see a new Apple TV as well as different models of the HomePod. It was just last month that Apple showcased an updated product line, including its first ever foldable iPhone. I'm Mark Mayfield.
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9: Good morning, Scott. Another wonderful start to this Tuesday morning. Still relatively dry air. We'll keep temperatures in the 60s early on here, back around 87 for a high today. Not much rain today, tomorrow, or Thursday, although we will see a passing sprinkle mainly south and along the coast by Thursday afternoon. And then Friday, things start to change. Models showing moisture riding in from South Florida, giving us about a 30% rain chance on Friday afternoon. And then a stronger front arrives this weekend. We'll see some blustery weather with temperatures only in the low 80s Saturday with wind gusts up to 35 miles an hour. From Channel 9, I'm Chief Meteorologist Tom Terry.
8: Currently, we are looking at downtown Orlando, 69 degrees, and I've got 68 now at Orlando's Severe Weather Station. Ed Torrance is in that WDBO Traffic Center. What's happening on Tuesday morning, Ed?
10: Scott, traffic slowing down a bit on I-4 eastbound approaching the 429, then again from Osceola Parkway to 535, 408 to Amelia, I-4 westbound slow at Lake Mary Boulevard, then from just before Fairbanks to Parr. 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From the WDBO Traffic Center, I'm Ed Torrance.
8: 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Our consumer warrior, Clark, he's straight ahead.
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0: 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You think it's doing an actual unbiased survey of the market. Because usually because of the partnerships, it seems they're shopping around for you, but they're only going to show you prices at places usually where they're getting money, where they're getting referral fees, or they're getting commissions. So you need to know this, that it may seem more convenient to use some kind of AI chatbot to do your shopping for you, but what you're going to find out often is you're just being led to pay more.
8: 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Our top story this morning, the president now facing some backlash over this deal to allow Russian diesel fuel into the United States. We'll have much more with Greg coming up here in about 3 minutes. It's 7 a.m. Thanks for joining us on this Tuesday morning. It is 6:57 now at WDBO.
1: I'm Channel 9 meteorologist Cassandra Crimi with a beautiful day for Central Florida. Temperatures climbing into the upper 80s. We'll hit 87 degrees in Orlando with mostly sunny to partly cloudy skies. And through the overnight, temperatures back into the upper 60s and low 70s. By the end of the week, we'll start to track some changes with rain moving back into the forecast and our next front approaching as we head into this upcoming weekend. From Channel 9 Eyewitness News, I'm meteorologist Cassandra Crimi.
8: Right now, Cassandra, we're looking at downtown Orlando where it is 69 degrees and I've got 68 degrees. At Orlando's severe weather station. He's in that WDBO Traffic Center watching your I-4 traffic cameras. How are we rolling on a Tuesday morning, Ed Torrance?
10: Scott, we have a crash on the 429 southbound exit ramp to the turnpike. A left lane is blocked on that ramp, so delays already begin as you're approaching that ramp. Also going to find delays on I-4 eastbound from just after 532 to World Drive, 192 to 535, but after that clear into downtown. Westbound traffic slow from 46A to after Lake Mary Boulevard. You got a tap of the brakes at Fairbanks as well. Refresh Computers is your personal IT department. 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From the WDBO Traffic Center, I'm Ed Torrance.
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8: Minnesota Congresswoman Ilhan Omar breaking her silence since the Homeland Security raid of her D.C. home on Monday morning. Omar saying this, I'm okay. Make no mistake, this is an attempt to target political enemies and weaponize federal law enforcement. Did you see the multicolored jellyfish in the Central Florida sky this morning? SpaceX launching a Falcon 9 rocket from the Cape Canaveral Space Force Station shortly after 6:30. The rocket booster returning successfully to the Space Coast minutes later. It is our top story on WDBO this morning. President Trump now facing a backlash over a newly announced deal to announce Russian diesel into the United States and into global markets.
5: The president announcing on social media over the weekend that Russia and Ukraine have agreed to an energy ceasefire. Speaking to reporters before traveling to a rally in Ohio on Monday, President Trump explaining strongly why he believes his ceasefire will hold.
7: They agreed. You know why? Because I said you agreed. That's why. They agreed because I said they agreed.
5: Ukrainian President Vladimir Zelensky claiming that he's ready for a ceasefire, but that Russia has continued to attack Ukrainian energy infrastructure. President Trump went on to defend his plan to buy diesel fuel from Russia and criticized the Ukrainian president, who Trump suggests should be replaced.
7: They're going to make a deal. I think actually Putin wants to make a deal more than Zelensky.
5: The deal comes despite the president signing a Russian sanctions bill into law last month, where experts say that the deal is unlikely to have much of an effect on diesel prices, which have spiked because of the U.S. war with Iran, according to them. The Ukrainian president has repeatedly claimed that he's ready for a ceasefire, but that Russia doesn't want to end the war. President Trump has tried to broker an energy ceasefire between Russia and Ukraine in the past, only for the two countries to continue their attacks. Coming up, Florida's orange crop expected to shrink this season. We'll have that update for you and more. Coming up next, you're on Orlando's only live and local morning news program.
1: I'm Channel 9 meteorologist Cassandra Crimi, tracking a gorgeous stretch of weather for Central Florida. We'll take you through your Tuesday outlook coming up.
10: And watch out for a crash on the 429 southbound. On the exit ramp to the turnpike, you got a left lane blocked there from the WDBO Traffic Center. I'm Ed Torrance.
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5: Good morning, I'm Greg Rhodes. As neighbors are now calling for change after two children died in Volusia County. A 5-year-old boy and his 3-year-old brother were found dead in a retention pond in Daytona Beach over the weekend. Daytona Beach Police Chief Jakari Young saying that the boys snuck out of their apartment while their mother took a nap. He also noted that the 5-year-old is autistic. Neighbors want to see a fence put up around that pond. One man telling our partners over at Channel 9 that a fence may be unpleasant to look at, but life is far more important. The WDBO Business Update is brought to you by the Good Feet Store, as Florida's orange crop is expected to shrink this season.
1: The U.S. Department of Agriculture's first forecast of the 2026-27 season projects orange production at 10 million boxes, down 23% from last year's harvest. Grapefruit production is expected to fall 4%, and tangerine and tangelo production is forecast to decline 2%. The one bright spot is lemons, with production projected to increase 6%. Laurel Lee, WDBO News.
5: Six Flags now shutting down some of its roller coasters across the country after police say a man was killed after being thrown from one of the company's largest rides. ABC's Hannah Batal with more.
9: We spoke to two witnesses who say they were on the Goliath roller coaster at Six Flags over Georgia yesterday.
11: Every time I close my eyes, I just see that man in the air.
9: The coaster is 200 feet high and can hit 70 miles per hour.
12: A man slips out of his seat. And he turns sideways, and he's flipping in the air. He comes down, he slams down on our cart.
9: Six Flags has not said what happened, and police have not said what caused the fall. The roller coaster was stopped and evacuated.
5: And Minnesota Congresswoman Ilhan Omar calling a federal raid of her home, quote, an attempt to target political enemies and weaponize federal law enforcement. The Democrat posting a statement on social media after federal agents searched her Washington, D.C. area home on Monday morning. That raid was reportedly in connection to an investigation into Omar's immigration paperwork. She went on to say that President Trump has targeted her for 10 years with what she called, quote, baseless lies and smear campaigns. This comes after Homeland Security Secretary Mark Wayne Mullen revealed there was an ongoing investigation into Omar, and Scott claimed that she is married to her brother to bring him to the United States.
8: All right, thank you for the update, Greg. 7:05 now, WDBO, 107.3 FM at AM 580. Coming up here in December, we are scheduled to have our first public execution in 90 years here in the U.S. We'll get into this story with Jim Ryan coming up next.
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8: It could very well be the first public execution here in the U.S. in nearly a century. We'll talk about it with Jim Ryan in depth coming up in a minute, 7:07. Now, WDBO, let's go ahead and get that extended forecast. 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
17: Scott, this is the best stretch of weather we've had in a while. Temperatures coming in the upper 80s across the region today. That's right where they should be for this point of mid-October. We'll see temperatures drop to around 70 tonight, 87 tomorrow, 88 on Thursday. Then the change arrives with a slight chance of rain on Friday, mainly from Orlando south. And then a stronger front moves in with some high pressure behind it and wind behind it. It's going to be gusty this weekend. We'll call it kind of blustery. We'll also see some passing showers. From Channel 9 Eyewitness News, I'm certified chief meteorologist Tom Terry.
8: And currently, I am looking at Altamont Springs this morning. We're at 68 degrees. I've got 68 now at Orlando's severe weather station. He's in that WDBO traffic center. What's going on a Tuesday morning at Torrance?
10: Scott, we have a crash on the turnpike northbound at Orange Blossom Trail. Left lane is blocked there. Also, a wreck on the 429 southbound and the exit ramp to the turnpike. You got the left lane blocked on that exit ramp. Delays almost back to Plant Street, so allow for extra time there. It's actually allowing the traffic on the 429 northbound to get to that turnpike southbound ramp a bit easier, as you're not seeing as much traffic getting through. And then you also got traffic slowing on the 408 westbound in spots between 436 and I-4. From the WDBO Traffic Center, I'm Ed Torrance.
8: Hey, good morning, T. It is 7:08 now. I'm Scott Inez. Orlando's Morning News here on WDBO, 107.3 FM and AM 580. Orlando's News and Talk. Well, former Army psychiatrist Major Nidal Hassan is to be put to death in December for killing 13 people in a mass shooting at Fort Hood in Texas back in 2009. And it appears that this execution will be public. It will be live streamed. Let's go in depth now, live to ABC News correspondent Jim Ryan. Jim, it's been, what, 90 years since the last public execution here in America?
18: Yeah, in 1936, the last public execution, man died by hanging in Kentucky.

0: practical sides to this, the taste of it for one thing, but also...
1: The concern would be that you would create a recruiting tool for future terrorists. You know, we got to think through the policy implications of all that. I wouldn't be watching it if it was aired, but there's a lot of opinions on that. I think there's still some time to talk about that.
0: And he says he'll counsel President Trump and Vice President Vance about the decision whether or not to live stream this event. President Trump has indicated that he'd like to see it live streamed, although he says he wouldn't watch it.
2: Yeah, sort of noncommittal was the president, and I know that Secretary of War Pete Hegseth seems to be pushing this right now. Anyone with an internet connection with a phone would be able to see this, so kids would be able to see this as well, correct, Jim?
0: Yes, and apparently so. And there are child psychologists around the country who are discussing this now. Even the possibility of watching something like this on a kid's phone or a kid's tablet and preparing parents for the questions that they're likely to get. So, a lot of questions surrounding this right now, Scott. Will it happen? I don't know.
2: Yeah.
0: It'll be interesting to see if it does. December 3rd is the date that Hassan is to be put to death.
2: It's not far away. I mean, they need to. I would think they're going to need to make a decision here pretty quickly on this. Jim,
0: I think you're right. The execution is happening at Fort Hood here in Texas, where the shootings happened in 2009. Normally, they would be carried out elsewhere, but that was the decision of President Trump that there would be a firing squad involved and that it would happen at Fort Hood where the crime happened.
2: Okay. All right, Jim, thank you for that report this morning. Appreciate it very much. That is ABC News correspondent Jim Ryan live from Texas this morning. So what do you guys think? A public execution of this guy, Hassan, should it be live streamed or not? React now. Tap that open mic in the WDBO app. Let me know what you think this morning. I'll tell you what I think coming up. But recently, Vice President J.D. Vance, who, by the way, is a devout Catholic, was asked about the possibility of this public execution here. Go.
3: Well, first of all, I've seen these announcements. I don't know that that's actually going to happen. Let's sort of see what I think it's going to happen in December when he's executed. But what I try to remind people is, look, this is a guy who committed, in my view, the worst terrorist attack on American soil outside of 9/11. The people that he was meant to treat, the Army soldiers that he was meant to treat for mental illness and other problems, he took them at their most vulnerable and gunned down these people where they live. So whatever the controversy is about the method of the execution, I hope that people don't forget that this is a guy who brutally murdered a lot of innocent people. Now, that said, I mean, look, if it's ultimately live streamed, I'm not going to be watching it.
2: All right, so that is the Vice President J.D. Vance commenting recently about the possibility of this execution there in Texas of this former Army psychiatrist, Major Nidal Hassan, on December 3rd. One of my concerns I would have is what I just talked about with Jim Ryan. Kids tuning into this execution by firing squad. Apparently it's going to be live streamed, so anybody would be able to tune in. So I would have a concern about children tuning into this thing. And another concern of mine is that in certain parts of this world, and I think we know where we're talking about here, you're going to make this guy, Nidal Hassan, into a martyr, into a hero. So I do not like the idea of live streaming this execution, but what say you? React now. Tap that open mic in the WDBO app because this is where Orlando sounds off. It's 713 WDBO, 107.3 FM and AM 580.
4: Good morning. I'm Greg Rhodes. As recovery efforts continue in the panhandle of the state after Hurricane Isaias made landfall in the Gulf Coast over the weekend. Speaking to reporters on Monday, Florida Governor Ron DeSantis says the crews are making progress in restoring power.
5: As of 12 o'clock central, more than 70% of the accounts have been restored for power.
4: According to poweroutage.us, nearly 63,000 people remain without power in the state. At least four people are dead because of the storm. It was the first hurricane of the Atlantic season. And remember, WDBO is your severe weather station. We'll continue monitoring the aftermath of Hurricane Isaias. Orlando police are now responding to social media claims that officers failed to act after someone reported a person waving a knife before a Friday night stabbing in downtown Orlando.
6: Police arrested Davion Brown after the stabbing near Orange Avenue and Central Boulevard on October 9th. OPD said video evidence shows that the victim was in possession of the knife. Police said Brown then picked up the knife and stabbed the victim multiple times, but witnesses seem to believe that the victim was the initial aggressor.

0: Our partners at Channel 9 spoke with the man who recorded the incident.
1: And he had the knife originally. And then he was over here for like 15 minutes screaming at this one guy, telling him he's going to kill him, all this stuff.
0: Alex Triplett, WDBO News.
2: The department did not say whether the video and witness accounts could affect charges that Brown is currently facing. A top U.S. Catholic military leader now speaking out against plans to live stream the execution of convicted Fort Hood shooter Nidal Hassan.
3: Archbishop Timothy Broglio says the broadcast raises serious moral concerns, urging any Catholic soldier assigned to the firing squad to seek exemption. Hassan was convicted of killing 13 people in the November 2009 Fort Hood shooting in Texas. His execution by firing squad is scheduled for December 3rd. Broglio questioned whether broadcasting the execution serves any purpose, warning it could damage the military's reputation. Ted Lindner, Fox News.
2: Actress Selma Blair was arrested after police say she assaulted people on board of a flight from Los Angeles to New York on Sunday. Jocelyn Lee with more.
4: The crew on board Delta Flight 938 requesting medical personnel upon landing at the gate. That crew saying Blair also injured herself on the bulkhead. Sources telling ABC News she is facing two counts of assault for allegedly kicking an officer from the Port Authority Police Department and facing a potential charge for an altercation with a nurse at the hospital.
2: And when it comes to eating, there's a new focus on gut health, with many health experts advising us to reach for the fiber. Some doctors believing that fiber is a new protein, especially for boosting women's health. This comes with a new emphasis on metabolic wellness, just as protein obsession seems to have peaked. Dr. Jennifer Ashton, an OBGYN and nutrition expert who appears on NBC's Today Show, says that fiber is good for digestion, your heart, metabolism, hormone levels, and the immune system, that most of us don't get enough. Dr. Ashton says that there's an easy fix just by adding more whole grains, beans, nuts, and seeds to our diets, as well as fruits and vegetables.
5: Now, the WDBO Sports Update.
2: And the Guardians are now ahead in the American League Championship Series, the team taking down the Tampa Bay Rays 7-3 in Game 1 from St. Pete. Joe Adell and Nathaniel Lowe each driving in a pair of runs as Cleveland now leads that best-of-seven series. Cole Sulcer allowing three runs out of the bullpen for Tampa Bay. Rays outfielder Johnny DeLuca talking about why the bats seem to have gone cold against Orlando native Foster Griffin.
6: Good amount of mixing and kind of keeping us on our toes. And, you know, after that first inning, you get confident. And then it kind of slowly, you know, we just need to get more hits and get more runs.
2: The Rays and Guardians will face off in Game 2 tonight from the Trop with first pitch again at 8 p.m.
7: It'd be a rest versus rust thing, right? I mean, the Cleveland Guardians had to sweep three straight from the White Sox to get into the ALCS, and the Rays had just been sitting around for a while since disposing of the Yankees. So I still think the Rays come back and win this series. We shall see. Game 2 tonight at 8 p.m. By the way, many of you chiming in on the open mic this morning. What do you think? A public execution of this guy, Hassan? Should it be live streamed or not? Let me know. Keep tapping that open mic here in the WDBO app.
8: It's like I always say, you start doing public executions, people will start thinking twice about the bad ideas that they come up with.
9: Terrible idea. In more than one way. We all know that this guy did bad things, but should we be watching this? No, absolutely not.
7: React now. Tap that open mic in the WDBO app. 7:18 now. What do you say we get that extended forecast for you? It is brought to you by Metlock Lifetime Roofing.
10: Good morning, Scott. Another wonderful start to this Tuesday morning. Still relatively dry air. We'll keep temperatures in the 60s early on here, back around 87 for a high today. Not much rain today, tomorrow, or Thursday, although we will see a passing sprinkle mainly south and along the coast by Thursday afternoon. And then Friday, things start to change. Models showing moisture riding in from South Florida, giving us about a 30% rain chance on Friday afternoon. And then a stronger front arrives this weekend. We'll see some blustery weather with temperatures only in the low 80s Saturday with wind gusts up to 35 miles an hour. From Channel 9, I'm Chief Meteorologist Tom Terry.
7: And right now we're looking at downtown Orlando, 69 degrees, and I've got 68 at Orlando's Severe Weather Station. Ed Torrance is in that WDBO Traffic Center. What's happening, Ed?
11: Scott, we got a crash on the 429 heading southbound on the exit ramp to the Turnpike. You got the left lane block there, and you got delays now back to Plant Street. Northbound traffic slow as you're approaching that exit ramp to the Turnpike southbound as well. Also, a crash on Colonial Drive heading eastbound, or State Road 50 eastbound at Deer Island Drive. That's going to be just before the Turnpike, causing big delays eastbound there on 50. 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From the WDBO Traffic Center, I'm Ed Torrance.
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3: It's so frustrating if you end up needing to go into the hospital for something non-emergency, maybe a scheduled procedure or whatever, and trying to find out upfront what it's going to cost. Because hospitals treat pricing as if it's a state secret, even though legally they're required to post prices. But then they post them in a way that's mostly hieroglyphics. But now a nonprofit organization has taken the data that hospitals post with the government and turned it into files you can look at for individual hospitals for something that ails you that you need treated. The website you go to is hospitalpricingfiles.org. And you go to this site, pull up the hospital, you can compare one hospital in your area to another to see where what you need is going to cost you the least.
7: Save more, spend less. 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It's 728 now, WDBO.
4: We are out the door to very comfortable conditions, low humidity, temperatures in the 60s and low 70s. And by this afternoon, we'll have daytime highs back into the mid and upper 80s. Orlando today, 87 degrees. We'll keep the upper 80s for the remainder of this week, but we are going to be tracking our next front as we head into this upcoming weekend. That'll bring about some low 80s and even some upper 70s for afternoon highs. From Channel 9 Eyewitness News and meteorologist Cassandra Crimi.
7: Right now, we are looking at downtown Orlando, 69 degrees. I've got 68 at Orlando Severe Weather Station. Ed Torrance in that WDBO traffic center. What's happening, Ed?
11: Scott, we got a crash in the 429 southbound on the exit ramp 2. The turnpike left lane is blocked there. Still waiting for that computer to turn on. It may be time to refresh your computer at Refresh Computers. 407-478-8200 or refreshcomputers.net. From the WDBO traffic center, I'm Ed Torrance.
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8: 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Orlando's news, weather, and traffic starts right now with the three big things you need to know, powered by Mark Spain Real Estate.
7: One person has died, several people injured after an incident involving a roller coaster at Six Flags Amusement Park in Georgia. So Six Flags now has shut down all similar roller coasters at their parks across the nation. Did you see the multicolored jellyfish in the Central Florida sky this morning? SpaceX launching another Falcon 9 rocket from Cape Canaveral Space Force Station shortly after 6:30 this morning. The rocket booster returning successfully to the Space Coast minutes later. It is our top story on WDBO 107.3 FM and AM 580. The president now facing backlash over a newly announced deal to allow Russian diesel into the U.S.
2: The president announcing on social media over the weekend that Russia and Ukraine had agreed to an energy ceasefire. Speaking to reporters before traveling to a rally in Ohio on Monday, President Trump explaining strongly why he believes his ceasefire will hold.
9: They agreed, you know why? Because I said you agreed. That's why. They agreed because I said they agreed.
2: Ukrainian President Vladimir Zelensky claiming that he's ready for a ceasefire, but that Russia has continued to attack Ukraine's energy infrastructure. President Trump went on to defend his plan to buy diesel fuel from Russia and criticized the Ukrainian president, who Trump suggests should be replaced.
9: They're going to make a deal. I think actually Putin wants to make a deal more than Zelensky.
2: The deal comes despite the president signing a Russia sanctions bill into law last month. Experts saying that the deal is unlikely to have much of an effect on diesel prices, which have spiked largely because of the U.S. war with Iran. The Ukrainian president has repeatedly claimed that he's ready for that ceasefire, but that Russia doesn't want to end the war. President Trump has tried to broker an energy ceasefire between Russia and Ukraine in the past, only for the two countries to continue their attacks. Coming up, Florida set to carry out its first execution since the Krista Pike debacle. We'll have that update for you and more coming up next here on Orlando's only live and local morning news program.
4: I'm Channel 9 meteorologist Cassandra Crimi tracking a gorgeous stretch of weather for Central Florida. Just how long we'll see temperatures stay in the upper 80s coming up.
11: Crash on the 429 southbound exit ramp to the turnpike's got a left lane blocked from the WDBO Traffic Center. I'm Ed Torrance.
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2: Good morning, I'm Greg Rhodes. As health officials have confirmed now two additional cases of locally acquired dengue fever in Orange County.
24: This brings the total to five, according to an updated alert issued Monday. The Florida Department of Health in Orange County says it is working with Orange County Mosquito Control to monitor affected communities and expand prevention efforts, including planned aerial spraying to reduce mosquito populations. The announcement did not identify the affected neighborhoods or provide a spraying schedule. Dengue spreads primarily through bites from infected mosquitoes. Isaac Abdel Messiah, WDBO News.
2: Florida now set to carry out its first execution since the Krista Pike debacle in Tennessee. James Robertson pled guilty to first-degree murder and waived all appeals in the 2008 strangling of Frank Hart, who was his cellmate at the time. Robertson set to receive a three-drug injection at Florida State Prison. Robertson was supposed to be one of two executions carried out today, but Governor Ron DeSantis withdrew a death warrant last week for William Thompson. DeSantis not providing a reason for withdrawing Thompson's death warrant, but had temporarily stayed his execution last month pending a psychiatric evaluation. And concerned about food safety after hundreds of supermarkets in France and other countries fell victim to a large-scale cyber attack.
25: Hackers appear to have compromised the software that controls the temperature of refrigerators and freezers, forcing them to heat up while workers were off the job. The hack leading to reports of fire sparking and a grocery delivery app not working, also leading to millions of dollars in losses from spoiled food across several grocery chains.
7: 735 now at WDBO 107.3 FM and AM 580. Thanks so much for joining us on this Tuesday morning. Well, Saudi Arabia now launching an investigation to determine how its air defenses failed to intercept a barrage of missiles from the Iranian-backed Houthis. We'll send you live to Israel coming up in just a couple of minutes.
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7: We'll take you live to Jerusalem with Jordana Miller coming up in a minute, 7:37. Now, WDBO, let's go ahead and get that extended forecast. 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
27: Scott, this is the best stretch of weather we've had in a while. Temperatures coming in the upper 80s across the region today. That's right where they should be for this point of mid-October. We'll see temperatures drop to around 70 tonight, 87 tomorrow, 88 on Thursday. Then the change arrives with a slight chance of rain on Friday, mainly from Orlando south. And then a stronger front moves in with some high pressure behind it and wind behind it. It's going to be gusty this weekend. We'll call it kind of blustery. We'll also see some passing showers. From Channel 9 Eyewitness News, I'm certified chief meteorologist Tom Terry.
7: I am looking at that WDBO interactive weather radar. I don't see any rain in the area. And currently in Altamont Springs, I am looking at 68 degrees. It is 68 now at Orlando's Severe Weather Station. Ed Torrance is in that WDBO Traffic Center. He's watching your eye for traffic cameras. What's going on over there, Ed?
11: Scott, we finally got the crash on the 429 southbound on the exit ramp to the turnpike cleared. A left lane, though, is still blocked. Road Ranger on scene there is in the process of picking up the cone, so hopefully that's going to be reopened shortly. But in the meantime, you got delays on the 429 southbound approaching Plant Street all the way to that turnpike southbound ramp. And then on the 429 northbound, you got traffic slow approaching that ramp as well. Also seeing delays on the turnpike northbound at 192. And then from just after the 417 merge to just before 528 with a crash in that area of vehicles on the shoulder. From the WDBO Traffic Center, I'm Ed Torrance.
7: Good morning. See, it's 7:39 now. I'm Scott Inez, Orlando's Morning News, here on WDBO 107.3 FM and AM 580. Thanks for joining us on this Tuesday morning. Well, Saudi Arabia now launching an investigation to try to determine how its air defenses failed to intercept a barrage of missiles and drones fired by the Iran-backed Houthi rebels. Let's go in depth now live to Jerusalem. ABC News correspondent Jordana Miller is there. And Jordana, one of these attacks killed, what, at least 13 people and injured hundreds others. Tell us about it, Jordana.
13: That's right. The Iranian-backed Houthis, a terrorist group that operates out of Yemen, fired ballistic missiles on Saturday and Sunday on Saudi Arabia's main airport in Riyadh, the capital, the King Khalid International Airport. And those attacks evaded Saudi air defense systems, those missiles, and killed 13 people, including one American, and injured over 300 others. The CCTV footage showing the impact of those missiles near the passenger terminals, it's pretty frightening. It just blows out the glass and sends everyone running for cover. It's, you know, and the Saudis now are trying to figure out what went wrong. Was it human error? Was it something wrong in their defense system where they weren't able to detect the strikes early enough to interfere, you know, to shoot down and intercept the missiles? The Saudis have been vulnerable for weeks to Houthi attacks. It's why they came to President Trump and to the UK and others asking for help to protect themselves against the Houthis. And it's just gone from bad to worse with these attacks, deadly attacks on the airport, which is now shut down, that international airport. And by the way, several other airports that the Houthis have fired on. And now the cancellation rates of flights going into Saudi Arabia are down by 50%.
7: Wow.
13: Or I should say up to 50%. So it's pretty, it's having major impact.
7: We've talked about it often. The Middle East is so complex, and it's very much a powder keg. So do we expect some kind of response from the Saudis at this point? If there is a concerted response, what does that mean to the just came there in the Middle East? And I think it's also interesting that Israel here, Jordana, has been relatively quiet, and there have been no attacks on Israel here lately.
13: That's right. I think first, because there's been a kind of deterrence created, and I think Iran knows that if Iran or one of its proxies, like the Houthis, attack Israel, that Israel will really strike back hard, and it will probably reignite the war against Iran by the United States as well. I think that's why the Iran has left Israel alone for the last several months. But the Saudis have already started to retaliate for these strikes over the weekend. Today we're seeing the Saudis hit areas of Yemen that are controlled by the Houthis in and around the Hodeidah port, for example, and in and around some areas where Saudi Arabia and Yemen share borders in the north. But the real critical area is in and around the Bab el-Mandeb Strait along the coast of the Red Sea. And there, the Houthis still are pretty much in control of that strait, and they've banned any Saudi ships from going through. And the fear is that, you know, they could close that waterway altogether if the United States and Iran go back to full-fledged war. And that's one of the issues that makes it so difficult for President Trump to step in and try to help the Saudis in their fight against the Houthis and help the Saudis protect themselves. Because if the president jumps in militarily, the Houthis could close that strait, and that will again spike oil and gas prices. So, you know, so far, even though the president says he's reconsidering what to do and maybe whether to help the Saudis, I think it's unlikely that he will choose military action before the midterms that are coming up in just a few weeks.
7: Yeah, November 3rd. All right. Thank you very much for that report, Jordana, as always. We appreciate it. That is ABC News correspondent Jordana Miller live in Israel for us. And earlier we were talking about the plan, at least right now, the plan from Secretary of War Pete Hegseth to live stream the execution of former Army psychiatrist Major Nidal Hassan after Hassan was convicted of shooting and killing 13 people at Fort Hood, Texas back in 2009. That execution is slated for December 3rd. And we're asking you, should this execution be live streamed And you're reacting in a big way on the WDBO open mic here. Go.
0: We have some dastardly enemies now, even in the United States. And if you ask me personally, I think in the Democratic Party and probably incognito in the Republican Party. I don't think we should be easy anymore. If kids saw the execution and they know why, I think that would be more of an impression.
16: I don't think he's going to send out the message that he wants to the people that would actually watch the execution. I think he's going to send out the wrong message.
7: All right, so what do you think? Should that execution of Hassan be live streamed? Let me know. React now. Tap that open mic there in the WDBO app. Got a lot of open mics on a Tuesday morning. It's 7:45 now, WDBO. Good Tuesday morning.
2: Good morning. I'm Greg Rhodes. As two people are now in critical condition after a shooting early Monday morning on Main Street in Daytona Beach, according to the police department.
18: Investigators said the incident began as an altercation between two individuals who were both armed. During the confrontation, both people fired their weapons. According to police, a bystander who witnessed the incident also pulled out a firearm and fired multiple rounds. Two people were struck by gunfire and transported to a hospital, where they remain in critical condition. Authorities said all individuals involved in the shooting have been identified and accounted for, and there is no ongoing threat to the community. Alex Triplett, WDBO News.
2: The city of Orlando now set to move forward with plans for a permanent Pulse Memorial.
19: More than 10 years after the tragedy, yesterday the city approved a $12.6 million construction plan that will bring a permanent site to honor the 49 victims. Construction is set to start next month and finish before the end of 2027. An opening date for the memorial has not been set. Families will be invited back for a preview before it opens to the public. I'm Alexa Lorenzo for WDBO 107.3 FM and AM 580.
2: Americans set to spend an estimated $13.5 billion celebrating Halloween this year.
20: That's according to the National Retail Foundation, which expects spending to increase this year by some $400 million. Some three-quarters of consumers say they plan to celebrate. That includes everything from handing out candy and carving pumpkins to watching scary movies and dressing up in costumes. I'm Mark Mayfield.
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2: And week five of the NFL season wrapping with an instant classic. The Bills fought back to edge the Rams 37-34 on Monday Night Football from Inglewood. Greg Rousseau blocked LA's potential game-winning field goal, while Josh Allen marched his squad down the field to set up a 45-yarder to seal the win. Buffalo improving to 4-1. Matthew Stafford forcing overtime with a touchdown drive in the dying seconds of regulation for LA, though they slip to 2-3.
7: Such a fine line between winning and losing in the NFL, isn't there?
2: Happened so quick.
7: Yeah, we are getting more open mics this morning. Here's another.
21: I'm pretty sure it was discussed if this should be live streamed with the families, and I'm sure those families had a good part in how Hassan was to be put down. If you don't want to watch it, don't watch it. Simple.
7: The plan right now is to live stream the execution of that former major Nidal Hassan. He was convicted of shooting and killing 13 people at Fort Hood back in 2009. What do you think? Should the execution be live streamed? Should there be a public execution of this guy? Let me know. Keep tapping that open mic in the WDBO app, because this is where Orlando is sounding off on a busy Tuesday morning. 7:48 now. What do you say we go ahead and get that extended forecast? It is brought to you by Metlock Lifetime Roofing.
27: Good morning, Scott. Another wonderful start to this Tuesday morning. Still relatively dry air. We'll keep temperatures in the 60s early on here, back around 87 for a high today. Not much rain today, tomorrow, or Thursday, although we will see a passing sprinkle mainly south and along the coast by Thursday afternoon. And then Friday, things start to change. Models showing moisture riding in from South Florida, giving us about a 30% rain chance on Friday afternoon. And then a stronger front arrives this weekend. We'll see some blustery weather with temperatures only in the low 80s Saturday, with wind gusts up to 35 miles an hour. From Channel 9, I'm Chief Meteorologist Tom Terry.
7: Right now, Tom, I see 68 degrees at Orlando's Severe Weather Station. Ed Torrance is in that WDBO Traffic Center. What's happening, Ed?
11: Scott, we got all lanes back open on the 429 southbound exit ramp to the turnpike, but those delays remain. They begin as you're approaching Plant Street all the way to that turnpike ramp, and then northbound slow as well approaching the ramp. And then you're seeing delays on the 408 westbound between the 417 and I-4. Eastbound delays from Kirkman continue to the Pine Hills Toll Plaza. This traffic report is brought to you by Fox One. Stream midterm election coverage live on Fox One. 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Watch 3 days free. From the WDBO Traffic Center, I'm Ed Torrance.

0: Hey, Scott.
1: Good morning. There's buttons on phones, okay? And there's buttons on TVs. So you don't have to watch it. You have a choice. But remember what that evil person did, how he killed all those people. Remember that. He deserves to be executed. And I'm a Catholic.
2: And we've been talking about this plan, at least for right now, from Secretary of War Pete Hegseth to live stream the execution of that former Major Nidal Hassan. He was convicted of shooting and killing 13 at Fort Hood in Texas back in 09. What are your thoughts? React now. Keep tapping that open mic in the WDBO app. Clark Howard coming up next.
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4: 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The benefit information provided is a brief summary, not a complete description of benefits. 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
1: I'm Channel 9 meteorologist Cassandra Crimi with a beautiful day for Central Florida. Temperatures climbing into the upper 80s. We'll hit 87 degrees in Orlando with mostly sunny to partly cloudy skies. And through the overnight, temperatures back into the upper 60s and low 70s. By the end of the week, we'll start to track some changes with rain moving back into the forecast and our next front approaching as we head into this upcoming weekend. From Channel 9 Eyewitness News, I'm meteorologist Cassandra Crimi.
2: Currently, Cassandra, we are looking at downtown Orlando where it is 69 degrees and I've got 68 at Orlando's Severe Weather Station. Ed Torrance and that WDBO traffic center. What's happening, Ed?
16: Scott, we're seeing delays in the express lanes on I-4 westbound at Fairbanks. You got police vehicles in that area. Those delays go back almost to Maitland Boulevard. From the WDBO traffic center, I'm Ed Torrance.
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2: Did you see the multicolored jellyfish in the Central Florida sky this morning? SpaceX launching a Falcon 9 rocket from the Cape Canaveral Space Force Station shortly after 6:30. The rocket booster returning successfully to the Space Coast later on, about 8 minutes later. You're sounding off on the WDBO open mic this morning about the idea of live streaming the execution of Nidal Hassan in December. That's the guy who shot and killed 13 Americans at Fort Hood back in 2009. Keep tapping that open mic there in the WDBO app.
20: I don't know about live streaming, but I mean, we used to hang people on the steps of the Capitol, and that's pretty much the same point. It's a public spectacle to communicate to people in the world that we are not goofing around. If you are guilty, you will be held accountable. People need to see that.
2: We'll go in depth on that story coming up here in about 7 minutes on WDBO. It is our top story. The president now facing some backlash over a newly announced deal to allow Russian diesel into the U.S.
21: The president announcing on social media over the weekend that Russia and Ukraine have agreed to an energy ceasefire. Speaking to reporters before traveling to a rally in Ohio on Monday, President Trump explaining strongly why he believes his ceasefire will hold.
22: They agreed. You know why? Because I said you agreed. That's why. They agreed because I said they agreed.
21: Ukrainian President Vladimir Zelensky claiming that he's been ready for a ceasefire, but that Russia has continued to attack Ukraine's energy infrastructure. President Trump went on to defend his plan to buy diesel from Russia and criticized the Ukrainian president, who Trump suggests should be replaced.
22: They're going to make a deal. I think actually Putin wants to make a deal more than Zelensky.
21: The deal comes despite the president's signing of a Russian sanctions bill into law last month. Experts saying that the deal is unlikely to have much of an effect on diesel prices, which have spiked largely because of the U.S. war with Iran. The Ukrainian president has repeatedly claimed that he's been ready for a ceasefire, but that Russia doesn't want to end the war. The president has tried to broker an energy ceasefire between Russia and Ukraine in the past, only for the two countries to continue their attacks. Coming up, Florida's orange crop expected to shrink this coming season. We'll have that update for you and more coming up next here on Orlando's only live and local morning news program.
23: 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We'll take you through your Tuesday outlook coming up.
16: 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I'm Ed Torrance.
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21: Good morning, I'm Greg Rhodes. As neighbors are now calling for change after two children died in Volusia County. A 5-year-old boy and his 3-year-old brother were found dead in a retention pond in Daytona Beach over the weekend. Daytona Beach Police Chief Jakari Young saying that the boys snuck out of their apartment while their mother took a nap. He also noted that the 5-year-old is autistic. Neighbors want to see a fence put around that pond. One man telling our partners over at Channel 9 that a fence can be unpleasant to look at, but life is more important. The WDBO business update is brought to you by the Good Feet Store, as Florida's orange crop is expected to shrink this season.
23: The U.S. Department of Agriculture's first forecast of the 2026-27 season projects orange production at 10 million boxes, down 23% from last year's harvest. Grapefruit production is expected to fall 4%, and tangerine and tangelo production is forecast to decline 2%. The one bright spot is lemons, with production projected to increase 6%. Laurel Lee, WDBO News.
21: And Saudi Arabia now promising a, quote, serious response to deadly missile attacks by Iranian-backed Houthis Fox's Jonathan Savage with the story.
3: The airport serving Saudi Arabia's capital Riyadh will stay closed this week after multiple missile strikes from Yemen-based Houthi rebels. The Saudi defense minister warning our response must be equally serious. On Sunday, a Pakistani man was killed in an attack on a terminal at King Khalid International Airport, this a day after a Houthi missile hit another terminal, killing 13. The Houthis said the attacks were retaliation for brutal Saudi aggression against areas they control in western Yemen. A Saudi-led coalition is providing air support for Yemeni pro-government forces. Jonathan Savage, Fox News.
2: It is 8:05 now at WDBO. I am Scott Inez, Orlando's Morning News. Here on WDBO, Congresswoman Ilhan Omar responding after the federal raid on her home. And you are sounding off in a big way on the WDBO open mic this morning. We'll get to those stories coming up in just a few minutes.
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2: Ilhan Omar responds to the raid we saw yesterday morning in D.C. We'll talk about that story and others coming up in a minute. 8:07 now. What do you say we get that extended forecast for you? It is brought to you by Metlock Lifetime Roofing.
24: Scott, this is the best stretch of weather we've had in a while. Temperatures coming in the upper 80s across the region today. That's right where they should be for this point of mid-October. We'll see temperatures drop to around 70 tonight, 87 tomorrow, 88 on Thursday. Then the change arrives with a slight chance of rain on Friday, mainly from Orlando south. And then a stronger front moves in with some high pressure behind it and wind behind it. It's going to be gusty this weekend. We'll call it kind of blustery. We'll also see some passing showers. From Channel 9 Eyewitness News, I'm certified chief meteorologist Tom Terry.
2: And currently, we are looking at 70 degrees at Orlando's Severe Weather Station. He's in that WDBO Traffic Center. How are we doing, Ed Torrance?
16: Scott, we got a crash on Vineland Road at Conroy Road to watch out for. Then seeing delays on I-4 eastbound approaching 532 to World Drive. 192 to 535. Tap the brakes at Darrell Carter. Then you're seeing delays from Conroy to OBT. Kaylee to Amelia, and then from Lee Road to Maitland Boulevard. Westbound delays, 46A to after Lake Mary Boulevard, then slow approaching Lee Road. That's going to continue on and off all the way to Colonial Drive. This traffic report's brought to you by Fox One. Stream midterm election coverage live on Fox One. 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Watch 3 days free. From the WDBO Traffic Center, I'm Ed Torrance.
2: Hey, good morning to you. It's 8:09 now. I'm Scott Inez, Orlando's Morning News here on WDBO, 107.3 FM and AM 580. Thanks so much for joining us on this busy Tuesday morning. Let's go in depth on one of our top stories. We are learning more now about the breaking news we gave you at about this time yesterday morning, and that is about the Washington, D.C. home of Minnesota Democrat Congresswoman Ilhan Omar being raided by DHS. Apparently, they removed several boxes from the residence. That's what we're learning this morning. And remember, a Washington, D.C. judge signed off on a warrant here. And for the Trump administration to get a judge in D.C. to sign off on a warrant, like, there's got to be something pretty suspicious, because Washington judges typically are not in lockstep with the Trump administration. So there may be something to this. Now, the raid very likely signifies, according to several stories that I read this morning, that law enforcement has already gotten evidence of some sort of criminal activity, and this long investigation may be nearing an end. And the most likely scenario

0: at the age of 17 and granted to minor age children of naturalized parents. In 2019, though, there was a Minnesota citizen who called public attention to Omar actually being 18 or 19 years old in the year 2000. Because if Omar was actually older than 17 at the time, she would have been ineligible for citizenship via the parent route. And as a matter of fact, two days after that citizen released a viral video about her real age or her alleged real age, Omar's official birth year on the Minnesota Legislative Reference Library's website was revised from 1981 to 1982. So naturalization fraud, from what I understand in reading these articles this morning, naturalization fraud has a 10-year statute of limitations. But here's the kicker. If Omar, and maybe that's where the boxes came in yesterday, if Omar had continued using the fake birthday on things like passport renewals or, say, a bank loan application, then the statute of limitations resets. And that evidence is apparently what the cops were looking for yesterday. So we'll see what happens here. But Omar has never publicly produced a birth certificate. She claimed that the paperwork was destroyed during the turmoil in Somalia. So that's where we're at. And I keep going back to this federal judge in D.C. granting Homeland Security this search warrant for Democrat Congresswoman, knowing that her election is coming up here in just a few weeks. So you've got to think that there may be something here. So we'll see where this goes with Congressman Ilhan Omar, Democrat from Minnesota. Meanwhile, we've been talking about this story, and I'm getting a lot of reaction on the WDBO open mic this morning. We were talking earlier about the plan from Secretary of War Pete Hegseth to live stream the execution of this guy, Nidal Hassan, after he was convicted of shooting and killing 13 people at Fort Hood in Texas back in 2009. And we're asking you, should this thing be live streamed? Should the execution be live streamed? And you're reacting in a big way. Here's just a sampling of what we've gotten so far on the open mic here. Go.
1: Yes, it should be live streamed and showing the firing squad comprised of all females and the bullets dipped in pig's blood as a warning for all terrorists.
2: Well, I don't know about live streaming, but I mean, we used to hang people on the steps of the Capitol, and that's pretty much the same point. It's a public spectacle to communicate to people in the world that we are not goofing around. If you are guilty, you will be held accountable.
3: One thing. Please stop calling him Major. Just call him by his name. He's a disgrace. He's not allowed to have the title Major.
4: This doesn't need to be live streamed. I know, Scott, you typically try to side with Trump on everything, but yeah, this is not good.
5: Slap an R rating on this. This is sending the message. Don't break the law in our country. Don't watch it if you don't want to see it.
6: The execution should be televised. If you don't want to watch it, don't watch it. That's all. Some of us do want to watch it. And I hope it's 100 guns and not 5.
7: I don't think he's going to send out the message that he wants to the people that would actually watch the execution. I think he's going to send out the wrong message.
8: It's like I always say, you start doing public executions, people will start thinking twice about the bad ideas that they come up with.
9: I think I understand why they want to live stream this execution, because people of his ideological persuasion respond to force. They understand force. It's meaningful to them. However, people, the American people, are not bloodthirsty savages, and we don't like that. I believe he needs to be executed, but we don't need to see it.
0: All right, so there you go. There's just a sampling of what we've gotten over the last hour and a half on the WDBO open mic. React now. What do you think? Do you think this guy, Nidal Hassan, he was convicted of shooting and killing those 13 people at Fort Hood back in 2009. Do you think it should be, the execution of Hassan should be live streamed Let me know. React now. Keep tapping that.

0: open mic in the WDBO app because this is where Orlando is sounding off. It is 8:15 now at WDBO.
1: Good morning, I'm Greg Rhodes, and this as a top U.S. Catholic military leader is now speaking out against plans to live stream that execution of convicted Fort Hood shooter Nedal Hassan.
2: Archbishop Timothy Broglio says the broadcast raises serious moral concerns, urging any Catholic soldier assigned to the firing squad to seek exemption. Hassan was convicted of killing 13 people in the November 2009 Fort Hood shooting in Texas. His execution by firing squad is scheduled for December 3rd. Broglio questioned whether broadcasting the execution serves any purpose, warning it could damage the military's reputation. Ted Lindner, Fox News.
1: The Florida Highway Patrol is now asking for the public's help locating a witness who may have video evidence connected to a fatal hit-and-run crash in Orange County.
3: According to the FHP, the crash occurred around 3 a.m. on August 30th at Central Florida Parkway and International Drive. Investigators believe a witness may have recorded video showing the driver fleeing the crash scene on foot after the fatal collision. The case remains an active criminal investigation. Anyone with information is encouraged to contact the Florida Highway Patrol. Alex Triplett, WDBO News.
1: Halloween may look a little different this year as prices continue to rise on spooky season essentials like the classic pumpkin.
4: Dear Great Pumpkin, I'm looking forward to your arrival on Halloween night.
5: Over the last few years, the USDA says pumpkins have slowly gotten more expensive. In 2025, the average price for an extra-large pumpkin cost around $5.99. However, in 2026, the price is on the higher end at $6.20. So why are we seeing the increase in price for the ghoulish gourds, extreme heat, and the rising cost in diesel? To learn more about this year's pumpkin prices, check the article in the WDBO app. Isaac Abdel-Messiah, WDBO News.
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1: And the Cleveland Guardians now have a lead in the American League Championship Series. The team taking down the Tampa Bay Rays 7-3 in Game 1 from St. Pete. Joe Adell and Nathaniel Lowe each drove in a pair of runs as Cleveland now leads that best-of-seven series. Cole Sulcer allowing three runs out of the pen for the Rays. Rays outfielder Johnny DeLuca talking about why the bats went cold against Orlando native Foster Griffin.
7: Good amount of mixing and kind of keeping us on our toes. And, you know, after that first inning, you get confident. And then it kind of slowly, you know, you just need to get more hits and get more runs.
1: The Rays and Guardians will face off in Game 2 tonight from the Trop, with first pitch again at 8 p.m.
0: And the Milwaukee Brewers take a 2-0 lead over the two-time defending champion L.A. Dodgers after a big win over the Dodgers last night, 7-4. All right, thank you, Greg. 8:18 now, WDBO. Let's go ahead and get that extended forecast for you. 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
8: Good morning, Scott. Another wonderful start to this Tuesday morning. Still relatively dry air. We'll keep temperatures in the 60s early on here, back around 87 for a high today. Not much rain today, tomorrow, or Thursday, although we will see a passing sprinkle mainly south and along the coast by Thursday afternoon. And then Friday, things start to change. Models showing moisture riding in from South Florida, giving us about a 30% rain chance on Friday afternoon. And then a stronger front arrives this weekend. We'll see some blustery weather with temperatures only in the low 80s Saturday with wind gusts up to 35 miles an hour. From Channel 9, I'm Chief Meteorologist Tom Terry.
0: Right now, I am looking at downtown Orlando where we are up to 71 degrees and I've got 70 now. Sunny skies at Orlando's Severe Weather Station. Ed Torrance in that WDBO Traffic Center. What's happening, Ed?
9: Scott, we got a crash on John Neal Parkway at President's Drive and seeing delays on I-4 eastbound approaching 532. That's going to continue all the way to World Drive. After that, delays from 192 to 535. Conroy to OBT and then Cayley to Amelia. Slow again from just after Fairbanks to Maitland Boulevard. Refresh Computers is your personal IT department. 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From the WDBO Traffic Center, I'm Ed Torrance.
10: I've got
11: 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I agree that it needs to be live streamed, but I do also think it needs to be pay-per-view and let those who want to watch it pay for it, and all the proceeds go to the victims and their families. period.
0: All right. The plan is to live stream the execution of Nidal Hassan on December 30. He was convicted of shooting and killing 13 people there at Fort Hood in Texas back in 2009. React now. Keep tapping that open mic in the WDBO app because this is where Orlando sounds off. Clark Howard coming up next.
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19: It's so frustrating if you end up needing to go into the hospital for something non-emergency, maybe a scheduled procedure or whatever, and trying to find out upfront what it's going to cost. Because hospitals treat pricing as if it's a state secret, even though legally they're required to post prices. But then they post them in a way that's mostly hieroglyphics. But now a nonprofit organization has taken the data that hospitals post with the government and turned it into files you can look at for individual hospitals for something that ails you that you need treated. The website you go to is hospitalpricingfiles.org. And you go to this site, pull up the hospital. You can compare one hospital in your area to another to see where what you need is going to cost you the least.
0: 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I'll be sure to check it out. And you can check out Clark Howard at 25 and 55 past each hour here during Orlando's Morning News with Scott Inez. Hey, good Tuesday morning. It is 8:28 now, WDBO.
20: We are out the door to very comfortable conditions, low humidity, temperatures in the 60s and low 70s. And by this afternoon, we'll have daytime highs back into the mid and upper 80s. Orlando today, 87 degrees. We'll keep the upper 80s for the remainder of this week, but we are going to be tracking our next front as we head into this upcoming weekend. That'll bring about some low 80s and even some upper 70s for afternoon highs. From Channel 9 Eyewitness News and meteorologist Cassandra Crimmie.
0: And right now, we're looking at downtown Orlando where it is 71 and I've got 70 degrees at Orlando Severe Weather Station. Ed Torrance is in that WDBO Traffic Center. How we doing, Ed?
9: Scott, we got a crash in Orange County on Winter Garden Vineland Road at Fiquette Road. Watch out for rescue crews on the scene from the WDBO Traffic Center. I'm Ed Torrance.
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6: 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Orlando's news, weather, and traffic starts right now with the three big things you need to know, powered by Mark Spain Real Estate.
0: Minnesota Congressman Ilhan Omar breaking her silence since the Homeland Security raid of her D.C. home on Monday. Omar is saying, I'm okay, make no mistake, this is an attempt to target political enemies and weaponize federal law enforcement. We'll talk more about that story and others with Eric Erickson coming up here in about 7 minutes on WDBO. Did you see that multicolored jellyfish in the Central Florida sky this morning? It was pretty. SpaceX launching a Falcon 9 rocket from the Cape Canaveral Space Force Station shortly after 6:30. The rocket booster returning successfully to the Space Coast minutes later. It is our top story. The president now facing some backlash over a newly announced deal to allow Russian diesel into the U.S.
1: The president announcing on social media over the weekend that Russia and Ukraine had agreed to an energy ceasefire. Speaking to reporters before traveling to a rally in Ohio on Monday, President Trump explaining strongly why he believes his ceasefire will hold.
2: They agreed. You know why? Because I said you agreed. That's why. They agreed because I said they agreed.
1: Ukrainian President Vladimir Zelensky claiming that he's ready for a ceasefire, but that Russia has continued to attack Ukraine's energy infrastructure. President Trump went on to defend his plans to buy diesel fuel from Russia and criticized the Ukrainian president, who Trump suggests should be replaced.
2: They're going to make a deal. I think actually Putin wants to make a deal more than Zelensky.
1: The deal comes despite the president signing a Russia sanctions bill into law last month. Experts saying that the deal is unlikely to have much of an effect on diesel prices, which have spiked largely because of the U.S. war with Iran. The Ukrainian president has repeatedly claimed that he's ready for a ceasefire, but that Russia doesn't want to end the war. The president has tried to broker an energy ceasefire between Russia and Ukraine in the past, only for the two countries to continue attacks. Coming up, the 2026 OUC Orlando Half Marathon, now just a few months away, set to celebrate 50 years. We'll have that update for you and more coming up next here on Orlando's only live and local morning news program.
20: I'm Channel 9 meteorologist Cassandra Crimi tracking a gorgeous stretch of weather for Central Florida. Just how long we'll see temperatures stay in the upper 80s coming up.
9: And watch out for a crash on Colonial Drive heading westbound approaching Lone Palm Road. From the WDBO Traffic Center, I'm Ed Torrance.
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1: Good morning, I'm Greg Rhodes. As Florida is now set to carry out its first execution since the Christa Pike debacle in Tennessee, James Robertson pled guilty to first-degree murder and waived all appeals in the 2008 strangling of Frank Hart, who was his cellmate at the time. Robertson is set to receive a 3-drug injection at Florida State Prison. Robertson was supposed to be one of the 2 executions carried out today, but Governor Ron DeSantis withdrew a death warrant last week for William Thompson. DeSantis not providing a reason for withdrawing Thompson's death warrant, but had temporarily stayed his execution last month, pending a psychiatric evaluation. The 2026 OUC Orlando Half Marathon, now just a few months away. This will be the 50th year of its installment.
5: The 5K takes place at Lake Eola Park in Orlando on Saturday, December 5th. This year's run will feature Des Linden, the last American woman to win the Boston Marathon, who will be taking part in the expo as well as running the half. Isaac Abdel-Messiah, WDBO News.
1: And the Orlando Magic launching a series of special theme nights this week.
3: The team will host 20 different theme and unity nights. The first one is today, when the Magic have their Hispanic Heritage Celebration. Other themes include Seats for Soldiers on November 2nd, Jewish Heritage Night on December 27th, International Women's Day on March 9th, and Faith and Family on April 3rd. The team says it wants to foster an inclusive environment in which fans, community partners, and employees feel welcomed, valued, and appreciated. Laurel Lee, WDBO News.
1: The Magic will host the Cleveland Cavaliers tonight at the Kia Center for their 3rd of 4 preseason games. The Orlando Magic season tipping off on October 21st when they take on the Atlanta Hawks. there on TV 27, where you'll be able to catch 77 Magic games this year, all on free live over-the-air television.
0: All right. Thank you for the update, Greg. It is 8:35 now, WDBO, 107.3 FM and AM 580. So what does Eric Erickson think of that DHS raid of Congresswoman Ilhan Omar's home there in D.C.? I'll ask him. Eric, live, coming up next. It's time to get moving again. Scott Inez back for the Good Feet Store. You know, it was a long, brutal Central Florida summer when most of us just stay indoors, but now is the time to get outside again. So no matter what your thing is, whether it's walking around the neighborhood with the dog, hiking, running, tennis, golf, pickleball, now is the time to get our outdoor groove back thanks to the Good Feet Store. You know, earlier this year, I was having some leg and foot pain. I made my way into the Good Feet Store there in Lake Mary, and after being fitted with those personalized Goodfeet arch supports, I feel better. They've helped me tremendously to the point where I'm playing pickleball 3-4 times a week now, and they may be able to do the same for you. They're in Lake Mary off Lake Mary Boulevard. 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
0: Great Eric Erickson on the way in a minute. It's 8:37. What do you say we get that extended forecast for you? It is brought to you by Metlock Lifetime Roofing. Good morning, Tom Terry.
18: Scott, this is the best stretch of weather we've had in a while. Temperatures coming in the upper 80s across the region today. That's right where they should be for this point of mid-October. We'll see temperatures drop to around 70 tonight, 87 tomorrow, 88 on Thursday. Then the change arrives with a slight chance of rain on Friday, mainly from Orlando south. And then a stronger front moves in with some high pressure behind it and wind behind it. It's going to be gusty this weekend. We'll call it kind of blustery. We'll also see some passing showers. From Channel 9 Eyewitness News, I'm certified chief meteorologist Tom Terry.
0: Right now we're at 71 degrees in Castleberry. I've got sunny at 71 at Orlando's severe weather station. Ed Torrance in that WDBO traffic center. How are we rolling on a Tuesday morning, Ed?
9: Scott, a crash on Colonial Drive westbound at Pebble Beach Boulevard's got two right lanes blocked, and that's causing some big delays that go back past Avalon Park Boulevard, so allow for a lot of extra time there. Also got a crash in Seminole County on Greenwood Boulevard at Lake MM Road. I-4 eastbound seeing delays from 27 to World Drive. Osceola Parkway to 535. Central Florida Parkway to Sand Lake Road from Conroy to OBT. And then from Kaylee to Amelia, as well as from just before Lee Road to Maitland Boulevard. From the WDBO Traffic Center, I'm Ed Torrance.
0: Good morning to you. It is 8:38. I'm Scott Inez, Orlando's Morning News on WDBO, 107.3 FM and AM 580. Orlando's news and talk. It is must-listen-to radio. It's the Eric Erickson Show. You hear it every weekday, noon to 3, here on WDBO. And Eric joins me on a Tuesday morning. All right, I first want to ask you about this DHS raid of Congresswoman Ilhan Omar's home, Eric. And the thing that I keep coming back to is that this D.C. judge, whoever it was, granted the search warrant to DHS. Now, typically you hear about D.C. judges and they're not exactly in lockstep with the Trump administration. So what do you make of this raid on Omar's home here 3 weeks out from an election?
24: Correct. I mean, the fact that a D.C. judge allowed this is actually a big deal. Now, the issue here is that there have been rumors for quite a while going back to the Biden administration that there was immigration fraud related to her getting into this country. The Democrats, of course, refused to pursue it. The president has pursued it. And this is a president who's just he doesn't care what time it is. He's going to do it whether he thinks whether people like it or not. It's 3 weeks for the election. Who cares? He wants to figure out what's going on. So there appears to be a there. The fact that a D.C. judge granted a search warrant, they've got probable cause for something.
0: And the D.C. judge grants that search warrant 3 weeks prior to the midterms, Eric. So there may be a there coming up in this case. Meanwhile, President Trump catching a lot of backlash from Democrats and Republicans about the deal to allow Russian diesel fuel into the U.S. And as we all know, he's come out and criticized other nations for doing the same thing in the past, our allies. But this appears to be some sort of negotiating tool to try to end that Russia-Ukraine war. What do you make of it all here, Eric?
24: Yeah, listen, he signed the Lindsey Graham sanctions bill into law, so we're technically violating this law, but it's going to be interesting to see if anybody wants to run and sue him with gas prices as high as they are. I don't know that you're going to get Democrats to oppose it, even as they say they oppose it. I don't know that they'll go to court to fight it. The problem is the president last night on social media said he doesn't believe the Russians and the Chinese are actually helping the Iranians. Only liberals believe that, but I mean, the Secretary of Defense, the Secretary of State, the CIA director have all said as much.
0: Yeah, his Pentagon and CIA and State Department have said as much. Well, here we are, as we said, 3 weeks before Election Day, and you have Angie Nixon, the Democrat Senate candidate here in the great state of Florida, who, by the way, I will speak with coming up tomorrow here on Orlando's Morning News. Nixon said earlier this week that she supports trans surgeries for children. Does she actually think she's going to earn even more votes in a place like Florida saying stuff like that, Eric?
24: I don't know what she's doing. She hasn't run a good campaign. The Jolly campaign is apparently very furious with her. She keeps pulling them off message. It's this weird, uncoordinated thing. No one particularly likes her within the Democratic Party. They don't like that she's the nominee. I've never really seen a Democratic Party situation where the governor and the Senate candidates, they just refuse to cooperate with each other. It's very funny to watch as an outsider.
0: Well, they couldn't have picked the worst candidate to run against Senator Ashley Moody here for that seat. In meantime, yeah. You have Abdul al-Sayed, the Democrat Senate candidate there in Michigan, and he was being interviewed by NBC over the weekend. He's getting some tough questions from the media. It would seem to me, Eric, that he has a real Muslim Brotherhood problem on his hands here.
24: He does. In fact, I wrote about this morning on my daily email, that not only does his mother was active in the Muslim Brotherhood, he was active in a college chapter of a group tied to the Muslim Brotherhood. He's defended the Muslim Brotherhood in the media. When the Muslim Brotherhood took over Egypt, he called for the purging of the police force and the press, and multiple reporters actually ultimately got killed in the purge, or thrown in jail, rather. He's got serious baggage, and finally the media is starting to realize maybe this guy's even a bridge too far for progressives of the press.
0: Yeah, I think you're absolutely right there about the media. Meanwhile, Republican Senate candidate from Texas, Ken Paxton, speaking of a not-so-great candidate, there's word, Eric, that he went to Dubai to hang out with two fugitives who also happened to be his donors. What's going on there?
24: Scott, this gets into the whole candidate quality matters thing. So Ken Paxton went to Dubai with his, at the time, mistress, not his wife, to celebrate the new year. And he was seen partying with two guys who were Paxton donors, who weeks before became fugitives from justice, refusing to turn themselves into a criminal investigation. And of course, Paxton claims that he doesn't know, and it's no big deal, and it's just a political hit job. But this is a recurring pattern with the guy, and it's dragging him down in Texas.
0: Yeah, candidate quality matters. And on the other side, you know, how qualified is this guy? You got James Tallarico. Is he the answer? Oh, gosh, is the Democrat? I mean, he was AWOL for what, nearly 3 weeks or so? He claims to have the flu. Are you believing that?
24: I don't believe it. You know, he's a younger millennial. They like to take time off. I'm assuming it just the pressure of the campaign. He needed to go soak in a bathtub for a few weeks.
0: Maybe.
24: Texas drives me crazy. Scott, they're both terrible candidates. Can you root for injuries? No, yeah. But I mean, neither one deserves to be in the Senate.
0: Yeah, indeed. All right, we'll leave it there. Eric, thank you, my man. Appreciate it. We'll talk to you on Thursday, and we'll look forward to your program later on today. All right?
24: Thank you.
0: Yeah, this is the great Eric Erickson. You get to hear the Eric Erickson Show today and every weekday, noon to 3 on WDBO. It is 8:44, good Tuesday morning.
1: Good morning. I'm Greg Rhodes. As health officials have now confirmed two additional cases of locally acquired dengue in Orange County.
5: This brings the total to 5, according to an updated alert issued Monday. The Florida Department of Health in Orange County says it is working with Orange County Mosquito Control to monitor affected communities and expand prevention efforts, including planned aerial spraying to reduce mosquito populations. The announcement did not identify the affected neighborhoods or provide a spraying schedule. Dengue spreads primarily through bites from infected mosquitoes. Isaac Abdel-Messiah, WDBO News.
1: A Lake County commissioner wants to remove driver-facing cameras from county firefighter and EMS vehicles, arguing against employee surveillance.
10: Commissioner Anthony Sabatini announced the proposal in a Facebook post, saying he plans to make a motion at the commission's October 27th meeting. According to Sabatini, the proposal concerns cameras facing employees inside firefighter and EMS vehicles, which are installed to collect information about driver behavior and traffic safety. He compares his proposal with Lake County's removal of flock cameras, citing concerns about surveillance. The proposed removal of the driver-facing cameras would require commission action. No decision has been announced. Alex Triplett, WDBO News.
1: Apple shining another spotlight on their new products.
11: The tech giant will hold its Welcome Home event today. It's unclear what products will be showcased, but reports say we could see a new Apple TV as well as different models of the HomePod. It was just last month that Apple showcased an updated product line, including its first ever foldable iPhone. I'm Mark Mayfield.
1: Most Americans now saying that they oppose betting on election results, according to a new survey. The Reuters Ipsos poll found that nearly 60% of U.S. voters, regardless of party affiliation, are against wagering on elections through prediction markets like Kalshi and Polymarket. 13% of those who responded to the survey said that they supported betting on the elections. The city of Orlando now set to move forward with plans for a permanent Pulse Memorial.
12: More than 10 years after the tragedy, yesterday the city approved a $12.6 million construction plan that will bring a permanent site to honor the 49 victims. Construction is set to start next month and finish before the end of 2027. An opening date for the memorial has not been set. Families will be invited back for a preview before it opens to the public. I'm Alexa Lorenzo for WDBO 107.3 FM and AM 580.
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1: And the Cleveland Guardians now head in the American League Championship Series. The team taking down the Rays 7-3 in Game 1 from St. Pete. Joe Adell and Nathaniel Lowe each drove in a pair of runs as Cleveland now leads that best-of-seven series. Cole Sulcer allowing 3 runs out of the bullpen for Tampa. The Rays and Guardians will face off in Game 2 later tonight from the Trop. The first pitch again at 8 p.m. And Scott, yesterday, just hours before first pitch, I received a text message from the Tampa Bay Rays saying that they had tickets available for the game remaining.
13: You gotta be kidding.
1: A continued concern of these situations in St. Pete reared its ugly head again yesterday. There were several seats and several blocks of seats that were empty during that game last night, and well overdue the move to Tampa, or still a possibility here to Orlando.
13: Fair weather fans, right? And they show up for the Yankees, right? They show up for the Yankees series, and they're not going to show up for the American League Championship Series? That's an absolute joke.
1: And it's always been the problem with St. Pete. And everybody was all excited. Oh, they're back in the Trop. It's going to be a great season. They were still third from last in attendance.
13: Yeah.
1: And a season back to their hometown.
13: Ridiculous.
1: Nothing you can do about it, right?
13: All right, thank you, Greg. 8:48 now. What do you say we get that extended forecast for you? It is brought to you by Metlock Lifetime Roofing. Channel 9 Eyewitness News Chief Meteorologist Tom Terry.
18: Good morning, Scott. Another wonderful start to this Tuesday morning. Still relatively dry air. We'll keep temperatures in the 60s early on here, back around 87 for a high today. Not much rain today, tomorrow, or Thursday, although we will see a passing sprinkle mainly south and along the coast by Thursday afternoon. And then Friday, things start to change. Models showing moisture riding in from South Florida, giving us about a 30% rain chance on Friday afternoon. And then a stronger front arrives this weekend. We'll see some blustery weather with temperatures only in the low 80s Saturday, with wind gusts up to 35 miles an hour. From Channel 9, I'm Chief Meteorologist Tom Terry.
13: Right now, I am looking at downtown Orlando, where it is 71 degrees, and I've got 70 beautiful out there.
0: at Orlando's Severe Weather Station. He's in that WDBO Traffic Center. What's going on, Ed Torrance?
9: Scott, you were just talking about the Rays attendance issues and how they showed up for the Yankees. It wasn't the Rays fans who showed up for the Yankees.
0: It was the Yankee fans.
9: Yeah. Yankees aren't playing in this series, so attendance issues.
0: Right.
9: There you go. Yeah. We've got this crash on Maitland Boulevard as you're heading eastbound approaching Keller Road, and that's got delays all the way back to Orange Blossom Trail. Also, a crash on 436 at Anchor Road to watch out for. Rescue crews on the scene there, and you're going to see delays on I-4 westbound from 46A to just after Lake Mary Boulevard, then from Fairbanks all the way to Colonial Drive. This traffic report is brought to you by Tri-County Metals. 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From the WDBO Traffic Center, I'm Ed Torrance. I consider it a challenge.
0: You might want to watch out. Beware of AI shopping tool partnerships, so says Clark Howard this morning. Our consumer warrior straight ahead.
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13: 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Hey, good morning. Greg is coming up with all the news at 9, followed by Brian Kilmeade and the Brian Kilmeade Show, 9 to noon. It's 8:58 now at WDBO. 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
8: I'm Channel 9 meteorologist Cassandra Crimi with a beautiful day for Central Florida. Temperatures climbing into the upper 80s. We'll hit 87 degrees in Orlando with mostly sunny to partly cloudy skies. And through the overnight, temperatures back into the upper 60s and low 70s. By the end of the week, we'll start to track some changes with rain moving back into the forecast and our next front approaching as we head into this upcoming weekend. From Channel 9 Eyewitness News, I'm meteorologist Cassandra Crimi.
13: Currently, we're at 71 and beautiful sunny at Orlando's Severe Weather Station. And Ed Torrance is in that WDBO Traffic Center. What's going on, Ed?
9: Scott, we had delays on the 408 eastbound from Kirkman Road to the Pine Hills Toll Plaza. Westbound delays between the Conway Toll Plaza and I-4. From the WDBO Traffic Center, I'm Ed Torrance.
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0: Hey, this is Scott Inez, and look who's here in the studio with me. Joe Bird of Certified Financial Group, the host of On the Money on weekend mornings here on WDBO. And boss, congratulations on all the local and national accolades. 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
6: Well, Scott, we've been blessed with a bunch of good people. 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
30: 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Orlando's news, weather, and traffic starts now.
11: Hey, good morning. Did you catch the jellyfish this morning? It's now 9 o'clock here at WDBO. I'm Greg Rhodes with our top story. More on that jellyfish in just a moment. President Trump now facing backlash over a newly announced deal to allow Russian diesel into the U.S. and global markets. The president announcing on social media over the weekend that Russia and Ukraine had agreed to an energy ceasefire. Speaking to reporters before traveling to a rally in Ohio on Monday, the president explaining strongly why he believes his ceasefire will hold.
12: They agreed. You know why? Because I said you agreed. That's why. They agreed because I said they agreed.
11: Ukrainian President Vladimir Zelensky claiming that he's ready for a ceasefire, but that Russia has continued to attack Ukraine's energy infrastructure. President Trump went on to defend his plan to buy diesel fuel from Russia and criticized Ukrainian President Vladimir Zelensky, who Trump suggests should be replaced.
12: They're going to make a deal. I think actually Putin wants to make a deal more than Zelensky.
11: The deal comes despite the president signing a Russian sanctions bill into law just last month. The president has tried to broker an energy ceasefire between Russia and Ukraine before, only for the two countries to continue their attacks.
30: This is
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8: I'm Channel 9 meteorologist Cassandra Crimi, tracking a gorgeous stretch of weather for Central Florida. We'll take you through your Tuesday outlook coming up.
11: Up to 74 degrees and beautiful sunshine here at WDBO, Orlando's severe weather station, as we continue our team coverage. SpaceX's launch of a Falcon 9 rocket this morning, a success, carrying nearly 3 tons of cargo to the ISS. Spaceflight's now Will Robinson-Smith.
18: 6,300 pounds of science, supplies, fresh fruit and vegetables heading up to the eager astronauts on board the International Space Station. A good launch here this morning at 6:33 a.m. Eastern.
11: The first stage booster made its 8th flight and returned to SpaceX's landing zone 40 at Cape Canaveral Space Force Station just 8 minutes into that flight. Docking with the ISS scheduled for Thursday morning, according to SpaceX. And because of that first stage booster's return, you actually caught a beautiful sight here in Central Florida this morning, actually up and down the eastern seaboard, as is what's known as the jellyfish effect. It's a weather phenomenon that's forced when those boosters return through the atmosphere. Got some great pictures up on the WDBO Facebook and Instagram pages if you want to check those out, or even post some of your own pictures for others to see. The Florida Highway Patrol now asking for the public's help locating a witness who may have video evidence connected to a fatal hit-and-run crash in Orange County.
21: According to the FHP, the crash occurred around 3 a.m. on August 30th at Central Florida Parkway and International Drive. Investigators believe a witness may have recorded video showing the driver fleeing the crash scene on foot after the fatal collision. The case remains an active criminal investigation. Anyone with information is encouraged to contact the Florida Highway Patrol. Alex Triplett, WDBO News.
11: 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It's now 9:03 here at WDBO.
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1: I'm Channel 9 meteorologist Cassandra Crimmie with a beautiful day for Central Florida. Temperatures climbing into the upper 80s. We'll hit 87 degrees in Orlando with mostly sunny to partly cloudy skies. And through the overnight, temperatures back into the upper 60s and low 70s. By the end of the week, we'll start to track some changes with rain moving back into the forecast and our next front approaching as we head into this upcoming weekend. From Channel 9 Eyewitness News, I'm meteorologist Cassandra Crimmie.
0: 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Triple team traffic.
2: Seeing delays on I-4 heading westbound from 4680 just after Lake Mary Boulevard. Then you got a crash in the westbound express lanes right around Princeton. Vehicles all on the right shoulder, but that is causing delays in the express lanes from that point back to Lee Road. Also got traffic slowing a bit still at Ivanhoe, and then I-4 eastbound. You got delays that begin well before US 27 all the way to World Drive, then slow from Osceola Parkway to 535. Darrell Carter on and off all the way to Universal Boulevard into downtown from the 408 to Amelia. Tap of the brakes approaching Maitland. 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From the WDBO Traffic Center, I'm Ed Torrance.
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3: I'm so glad you're there. It's the Brian Kilmeade Show. We have a busy hour coming your way. We have we're going to have Lieutenant Colonel Alan West at the bottom of the hour trying to make sense of Texas in the midterms. And Kanta Akman, Dr. Kanta Akman, senior fellow at the Independent Women's Forum, member of the Council on Foreign Relations. We've got to find out what's going on in the Middle East. I also got to tell you about that great YouTube channel. Everyone's talking about it. YouTube.com/@TheBrianKilmeade Show. And today, my book comes out, United the States, the six crucial moments that forged the American miracle. You could finally get it. Hope you'll get it and hope you like it. But before we get to Dr. Akman, let's get to the big three.
4: Number three.
5: Every time President Trump leads to push for a ceasefire, President Zelensky and Ukrainians agree to it. They follow President Trump's lead. They follow the ceasefire, and then the Russians respond by hitting Ukrainian energy infrastructure.
3: Yep, it's not hard to figure out. The energy fight from Iran to Russia and our economies combined to jack up fuel costs because of these conflicts. Why siding with our allies is the key to winning long-term and necessary for this fight.
4: Number two.
6: This is a D.C. magistrate judge. These guys are typically not friendly to anything Republican, right? Whatever was presented to them was enough to believe, for them to believe that a crime had been committed and there was evidence potentially in Ilhan Omar's house.
3: From the Omar raid and the ICE clash in New York City against illegal gang-linked immigrants, Dems and GOP are on opposite sides of the immigration debate. Where do we stand? We'll break it down.
4: Number one.
7: I mean, for all the talk of Donald Trump's unpopular, the Republican Senate candidates, this is gosh darn awful. How about Ken Paxton, 16 points underwater? He is literally the least popular GOP Senate nominee at this point in the cycle this entire century.
3: 3 weeks to go, and we will know soon how much power Donald Trump will have in his final 2 years, beginning that began in 2024, as 47 goes from Ohio to Alaska to try to keep the Senate. And that's what's going to be happening in the midterms. It is the number one story for the next 2-3 weeks. But we got to also see percolating in the background, certainly to have an effect, is what's happening with the Houthi rebels. They bombed the Saudis again 4 of the last 5 days, and they're going for civilian targets. They want this fight, and they actually seem to me to want the U.S. to get involved, because that's what Iran wants. Iran wants to affect the elections. They feel the higher gas prices, the worst Trump will do. Trump is the biggest problem they've ever had in office. And Dr. Akman, you know that right now, so you know also the stakes. Are you surprised the Houthis took so long to get involved and how much they're involved now?
8: No, I think they've been extremely strategic and they've probably been closely advised. And we believe they have IRGC commanders there embedded with them in Yemen. And they are inflicting maximum pain when Saudi Arabia is vulnerable and when the United States is vulnerable.
3: And they're going for civilian targets. Why?
8: They have no ethics. These are radical Islamists. They have violated profoundly civilian infrastructure. That's an airport that welcomed me home many years when I lived over there. In fact, to tell you the level of fury in the kingdom, the Grand Mufti of Saudi Arabia has just made his second statement describing theologically how they're violating Islamic principles. There's even been a drone that's been intercepted over one of the holy cities, over Mecca. So this is an outrage.
3: This is Shia Sunni, isn't it?
8: I don't know if it's as simple as that, but that's part of it. It's also, they are opportunists, the Houthis. They were developed out of a conflict internally in Yemen following the Arab Spring. They've militarized that conflict. They got onto the bandwagon post October 7th and claimed they were acting. Remember when they were targeting Israel on behalf of the Palestinians? So they take whatever opportunity they can. But now, my concern is that they will further target.

0: prioritized oil infrastructure. Remember, the Houthis haven't just targeted the airports. They've targeted refinery capacity as well, which is very concerning. They've targeted the pipelines and also the holy cities. But Saudi Arabia is a huge country, and it has multi-layered defense. But the Houthis are operating with missiles and drones. And we see, even from being inside the 12-day war in Israel, I could see just the devastation one missile could do on a civilian population.
1: So Iran's behind all of it. Colonel Michael Jernigan weighed in, now retired, cut 34.
2: What it says about the broader conflict is that the Iranians are trying to expand it. The Houthis are the Taliban of Yemen, and they are funded by Iran. Iran is reaching out and trying to expand their influence around the world and trying to influence attacks in Britain and influencing attacks in Saudi Arabia. Why this is significant is the Houthis' motto is victory to Allah, death to America, death to Israel, curse the Jews, and a victory to Islam. And here they are attacking Islamic members of the religion, Saudi citizens, on their way to Mecca, the holy city of Islam. So none of this is in their code. And so what that tells me is that this is all influenced by Iran.
1: So what do you think?
0: I think this is very timely because Iran has lost its near proxies. Hezbollah and Hamas are deeply degraded and ineffectual at this point for Iran. And this FAR proxy has been very helpful, though simplifying them as proxies isn't enough. They have their own ambitions for Yemen. And this is coming at a time when we've been struggling with the Strait of Hormuz, though it's beginning to ship tremendous amounts of oil now, 13.5 million barrels in September, just as it can now narrow the Red Sea. Very importantly, the Houthis have occupied an island in the Red Sea, and so they control the Bab el-Mandeb Strait as well. And that's why I think the United States must consider engaging Somaliland as hosting the operations from there to target them very closely.
1: Because Somaliland is an ally.
0: Well, Somaliland is an extraordinary country. It's run its own elections for decades. It's pro-Israel. It has an Israeli and UAE military installation there. Our own AFRICOM commander from the United States has inspected those facilities. It's directly opposite Aden, which is where the government that Saudi Arabia and the world recognizes as legitimate is situated. So this would be an amazing location. We are next door in Djibouti, but Djibouti, where we have Camp Limonier, does not allow the U.S. to host actions from there, as far as I know.
1: So we can make that distinction. Here's the president talking about Somaliland.
3: I call it Somaliland, not Somaliland, because actually it's a totally different country. Some people like Somaliland. It has nothing to do. You know that it has nothing to do. I said, you got to be kidding. I think they should change the name immediately.
0: This is so significant that he said this recently on this campaign trail. Somaliland, they're Muslims. They have repelled Shabab. They absolutely do not tolerate Shabab, the radical Islamists that are rife in Somalia. They are wanting to engage with the international community, and they've been independent despite international recognition for decades. So those are our friends. They are recognizing Israel, and they have been recognized by Israel. They are, like the Kurds, having the same values as us and are ready to serve. They've offered hosting military operations and mineral rights to the United States.
1: Okay, we go ahead and do this. I think obviously we have 50,000 troops in the area and other aircraft carriers coming to the area. Some of our bases are not operable, like Bahrain here. So the next step is Iran wants to affect the elections. Is there any doubt in your mind?
0: I'm sure they have ambitions for that. I'm very doubtful that they can affect our elections.
1: But you know how they could? By upping the price of oil.
0: They could, but President Trump has already anticipated that by lifting a sanction on Russia to purchase some of Russian's
1: diesel. Which is going to have no effect on the price.
0: It's already lowered prices
1: just
0: of diesel
1: on Friday.
0: Futures.
1: Yeah.
0: It's lowered prices on diesel futures, which is important.
1: And
0: we don't have a shortage of oil, Brian. We have a shortage of refined goods on the market. So helping Saudi Arabia protect its refineries and getting more refining capacity, even stateside, there are ways that we could do that, even though it takes years to build refineries, but that policy needs to change.
1: Absolutely. We haven't built a new refinery since the 70s. It makes absolutely no sense. What do you think's more effective?

0: finding a way to neutralize the Houthis or finding a way to protect the Saudis?
1: I think we have to do both. And I think we are already engaging with protecting the Saudis. They're a ferocious fighting force themselves. They've been through this for many years. They have great assets. They work very closely with the Royal Air Force from Britain and with the United States. But I think providing them U.S. military assets that can get satellite imagery and help with targeting in real time would be very valuable. And we have amazing technology that has been developed in Israel during this war with Hamas, the Iron Beam that can shoot down drones just at the speed of light for a few dollars. That's something. And we even have developed, the United States was the first to purchase, miniature iron domes called the Trophy that protects M1 Abraham tanks. Now, Saudi Arabia and Israel have no diplomatic engagement, but if the United States is owning some of those assets, Saudi Arabia can benefit. And I'm sure those dialogues must be underway.
0: Right. I just think that when this midterm, ends, I think this region explodes. What do you think?
1: I think when the midterms end, whatever the outcome, and we are watching a knife edge on this election, the president will be free to full court press. And I think we are at the moment, I don't think we're in a holding pattern. We could have an October surprise depending on how the president is thinking about this.
0: Inflicted on us, or we do it to them?
1: I think we will do to the Houthis. And not that the Houthis are going to be solved with military force only, but to subjugate them enough to bring them to the negotiating table and cut off some of the armaments and supplies and intel, the way we've done with Hamas and Hezbollah. The general that you just played, it's very appropriate to think about it like the Taliban. Yemen has been the graveyard of empires going back to the Roman era. And so its geography is challenging. There are enormous human suffering, 22 million people suffering under Houthi rule and in years of war. That's a humanitarian crisis. The Houthis again exploited aid that was coming into Hodeidah, just like Hamas did in Gaza. So these are chronic problems, but they need immediate subjugation militarily.
0: All right, more with Dr. Kanta Ahmed in just a moment. Bottom of the hour, we change gears and talk about the midterms with Lieutenant Colonel Alan West, who's nestled running the RNC over in Texas. This is the Brian Kilmeade Show.
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3: Tampa Bay Rays fell to the Cleveland Guardians in Game 1 of the American League Championship Series, 7-3. The Rays will look to even up the series with Game 2 tonight from St. Pete, with first pitch at 8 p.m. Apple putting another spotlight on new products as the tech giant holds its Welcome Home event today. It's unclear exactly what products will be showcased, but reports say what we could see is a new Apple TV, as well as different models of the HomePod. And President Trump says that Minnesota Representative Ilhan Omar is a, quote, disaster. He made the comments while campaigning for Republicans in Ohio on Monday night. Federal agents searching Omar's home earlier in the day as part of a federal criminal investigation.
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1: Hey, welcome back, everyone. A few more moments to try to unwind the very complicated Middle East with Dr. Kanta Ahmed, senior fellow at the Independent Women's Forum, but member of the Council on Foreign Relations. So the Houthis are ramping up things. They keep on hitting Saudi Arabia. But they did before they started doing this 2.5 weeks ago, is told had a, called Trump. I might have been directly. And they said, our problem's not with you. It's with Saudi Arabia. Please don't get involved. The problem, Dr. Ahmed, you know better than anybody else, is that when you block the Red Sea, you have a problem with us. And we are allied to Saudi Arabia, so you have a problem with us. What is our best next play?
2: Well, we do know that President Trump struck a ceasefire agreement with them, but in some ways the Houthis have violated that because they've killed an American in this attack. This attack in Riyadh on the airport resulted in 309 wounded. That is twice, more than twice, that were wounded in the Al-Qaeda strike in 2003, which changed the global war on terror for Saudi Arabia. So it's a huge event. I think President Trump's next move, and I'm sure he's making those plans, is to help with more strategic defense of the valuable assets in the kingdom and subjugation of the Houthis. There's another problem that I'm worried about. It's not only the Bab al-Mandeb, the bottom neck of the Red Sea, if you were, but even Suez. Are they going to start to target Suez? If the Houthis,
1: the Suez Canal,
2: yeah, if the Houthis are not chastised, and they're very specific at the moment. They're allowing American ships to go by Bab al-Mandeb. They're allowing Israeli flagged vessels to go by, I am told by an expert in Yemen while I was in Europe recently. They are targeting Saudi ships. So the Houthis have to be made to feel enough pain that they reconsider that. And I think that will be kinetic, but that will also be anti-drone electronic warfare and other technologies that we've just
1: think about how dumb it was 4 years ago when President Biden made Saudi Arabia a pariah nation and took the Houthis off the terror list,
2: which was one of the first actions President Biden did. Yes, it was an inexplicable decision.
1: Well, trying to reapproach Iran. That.
2: Yes.
1: So what's left of Iran's government? What do you think they are evidently putting out reports that they're trying to get ramp up their military arsenal again and try to get having kids in school be read war books and try to get the country on a war footing. What do you hear?
2: Well, the country itself, as you know, is in economic isolation, and I think that will only continue. And I think that they are under enormous pressure. I would watch the area of Iraq very closely. As you know, we've just pulled out of Iraq.
1: Big mistake.
2: I think it was terrible timing. I would not have advised that, but you know, this agreement was in place. That leaves
1: from Joe Biden.
2: That leaves not only Iraq exposed, it leaves the northern flank of Saudi Arabia exposed. We have Houthis that are working with Iranian-backed militia in Iraq targeting. One of the major pipelines was targeted from that direction. But I think as the Iranian Republic becomes under more and more pressure, we are going to start to see some uprisings, some enclaves where there will be independent rule, some assertions made by groups in Iran to begin seizing power. And I think we're going to see that fragment.
1: I mean, I heard that our military knows, or our CIA intelligence knows who these groups are. We just have to get them arms.
2: I have heard, and maybe the armaments are underway. I don't know. I don't have enough intelligence on that, but that is what I expect the phase of war is going to be.
1: Why don't you think the Iranians have continued to bomb Israel?
2: They probably have limited reserves of their targeting. They're exacting more pain on the global market by punishing us in the Straits of Hormuz, and they may be moving their assets towards this very problematic group, the Houthis.
1: But also,
2: Israel has exacted an incredible retribution for the strikes that it withstood from Iran repeatedly. So maybe the message is penetrating that they can't take Israel on as an enemy.
1: And if they do, Israel knows all the home addresses of all the scientists, of all the officials. They have this assassination game.
2: All of the officers in the Revolutionary Guard, all of the valuable to multiple levels of ranks. And in fact, that's why this incredibly painful defensive war that Israel's had to wage after October 7th is going to yield enormous insights for these wars that have now unfortunately expanded across the region. The threat of the Houthis is very similar to what Israel was facing from Hamas. Remember, we used to call them rockets when they came from Hamas, but they were always missiles. This is a very similar conflict.
1: How much is left of Hezbollah?
2: Sorry?
1: How much is left of Hezbollah?
2: There are groups of Hezbollah, but they're surrounded. Israel has gained geographical dominance. They've sealed off a lot of the tunnels. And most of all, the Lebanese people now publicly despise Hezbollah, call them out on their news media, and aren't tolerating them.
1: Dr. Ackerman, always great to see you. A very volatile region. You make it sound so simple. Thanks so much. We'll talk midterms next. Lieutenant Colonel Alan West.
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3: Pope Leo set to undergo a surgery later today in Rome. Good morning. It's now 9:30 here at WDBO. I'm Greg Rhodes. More on that story here in just a moment. But first up, our top story is President Trump is weighing firing U.S. Ambassador to Greece, Kimberly Guilfoyle, amid claims that she used her office sell political influence. Fox's Alexandria Hoff with more from the White House.
4: According to reporting from the Wall Street Journal, the U.S. Ambassador to Greece, who was once engaged to Donald Trump Jr., boasted of two Greek tycoons bankrolling her luxury travel. These allegations follow reporting that Guilfoyle used her position in the administration to make promises in order to seek out $100,000 to pay off a credit card bill before her Senate confirmation. An attorney for the former Fox host disputes the claims. The State Department Inspector General is now investigating whether gifts or favors were exchanged for lobbying of private business interests, as well as probing the treatment of embassy employees and private travel. Now, several Republicans have voiced concern, and Democrats are calling for Guilfoyle to testify under oath on Capitol Hill.
3: The president told reporters that he was looking into the situation and that the Associated Press reports that Secretary of State Marco Rubio was, quote, very pissed off about Guilfoyle's alleged misconduct.
0: This is
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6: I'm Channel 9 meteorologist Cassandra Crimi, tracking a gorgeous stretch of weather for Central Florida. We'll take you through your Tuesday outlook coming up.
3: 75 and sunshine here at WDBO, Orlando's severe weather station, as we continue our team coverage. The Daytona Beach community now raising concerns about the lack of fencing around a retention pond where two young brothers, ages 5 and 3, were both found dead this past weekend.
7: This is your greatest nightmare, to lose both of your children in that fashion.
8: Daytona Beach Police Chief Jakari Young says both Elijah and Cash were playing near the retention pond before both became submerged within minutes while their mother was taking a nap. The tragedy has now prompted questions from residents about whether fencing could help prevent similar incidents.
9: We know that sometimes fence can be unpleasant to look at, but life is more important.
8: Investigators do not believe foul play was involved. The case has been forwarded to the state attorney's office, which will determine whether charges are warranted. Isaac Abdel Messiah, WDBO News.
3: And Pope Leo set to undergo surgery today at a hospital in Rome to remove an early stage growth from his lung. The 71-year-old U.S.-born pontiff made an announcement on Sunday during his prayer at St. Peter's Square. Leo saying that doctors recently discovered a nodule in his lung and that it was detected, quote, at a very early stage. The Pope saying that the doctors believe it is best to intervene. So following their advice, he's decided to undergo surgery to have that removed. It's now 9:32 here at WDBO.
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6: I'm Channel 9 meteorologist Cassandra Crimi with a beautiful day for Central Florida. Temperatures climbing into the upper 80s. We'll hit 87 degrees in Orlando with mostly sunny to partly cloudy skies. And through the overnight, temperatures back into the upper 60s and low 70s. By the end of the week, we'll start to track some changes with rain moving back into the forecast and our next front approaching as we head into this upcoming weekend. From Channel 9 Eyewitness News, I'm meteorologist Cassandra Crimi.
0: The WDBO Triple Team Traffic Center.
3: Got a crash in the I-4 westbound express lanes near Princeton. And with that, you've got a right lane block. Delays begin as you're approaching Lee Road. Once you get past that, you're going to be in the clear heading into downtown. I-4 eastbound seeing delays that begin well before US 27, continuing all the way to World Drive. Slow again, Osceola Parkway on and off all the way to Universal Boulevard. And then you got traffic slow a bit downtown at the 408. 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From the WDBO Traffic Center, I'm Ed Torrance.
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15: For all the talk of Donald Trump's unpopular, the Republican Senate candidates, this is terrible. This is gosh darn awful. Mike Rogers, 8 points underwater. Ashley Hinson, 9 points underwater. Dan Sullivan, Alaska, 11 points underwater. How about in Ohio, 13 points underwater? And you know what? Since I can't really draw too well, how about this? How about Ken Paxton, 16 points underwater? He is literally the least popular GOP Senate nominee at this point in the cycle. This entire century. No one else. No one else has been as unpopular as Ken Paxton as I did on the air. Congratulations, Ken Paxton. You truly have pulled off the impossible.
1: Well, that is Harry Enten on CNN. Sarcastic, what do you expect? But they do provide interesting angles. We got to get our own guy, so we don't have to keep playing him, by the way. Lieutenant Colonel Alan West joins us now because there's so much. Always great to talk about Texas, Colonel. But, man, there's a lot of intrigue there because Texas is teetering, at least for a cycle of turning blue with a Senate race and a governor's race, at least. And those gerrymandered seats are very much up for grabs. Colonel, overall, before we get specific about what Harry just said, what changed in Texas?
16: Well, it's good to be with you, Brian. I'm glad to hear that you're doing well. I think what has changed in Texas is exactly what you've seen happen in California, Colorado, Virginia, many of the strong red states, even Georgia. You look there where I was born and raised. You have allowed people to come in and take advantage of economic policies, business policies in the state of Georgia. It was about bringing in Hollywood and movie production studios. And slowly but surely, the demographics have changed. I mean, we just recently had this new Texas Stock Exchange open up here, and you've seen the tech sector come in here, and most of it is focused down in Austin, and look what Austin, Texas has become. So I think we have to be very careful and circumspect. If you want to go back and look at how these red states have trended purple and then trended blue, we got to make sure that the people that are coming into these respective states understand the reasons why they're coming, especially the businesses and corporations, and the employees that they're bringing with them. They understand the policies and the difference as to why they're coming. You look at a place like Florida, Ron DeSantis has, you know, really made a good statement of saying, you know, this is what Florida is, this is what Florida stands for, and he's been able to flip areas that nobody thought was possible.
1: Right. Yeah. So and that's what happened. But even though Byron Donald's in a tougher race now, there's something about, I guess, the cost. And his, the Hispanic community, and I asked Dan Patrick this over the weekend, he said no, but as the Hispanic community misinterpreted the aggressive or the way the president's approaching illegal immigrants in America.
16: I don't think we've done a good job of explaining that, and you've got to continually message that. You know, when you look at the left and how they're going after ICE, ICE would not have to be in these communities if local law enforcement, and especially in some of these quote-unquote sanctuary cities and states, which is unconstitutional, unlawful, if they would allow their law enforcement to work under a 287G program with ICE, therefore they could police up these individuals that have the detainers, and they turn them over in the jails and facilities. But instead, you have governors such as Westmore in Maryland, Kathy Hochul up there in New York and other places, Pritzker in Illinois, that are saying we're not going to work with ICE. And so I think that the administration has not made it very clear that these people are undermining the rule of law. These elected officials, these governors and other state house legislators are undermining the rule of law. Abigail Spanberger is another great example in Virginia.
1: Yeah, I want you to hear this new ad. This El Sayed links, his family's links to Al-Qaeda and Muslim Brotherhood is real. In fact, he talks about his sister talks about his mother and what she did with him in the 70s, how proud she is of his mother. This is a fact. So they put together an ad. It's really brilliant. I can't play the whole thing because we're not here to sell Mike Rogers, but listen to some of this. Cut 14.
17: Can you set the record straight about whether you or your family have any ties to the Muslim Brotherhood?
18: No.
17: No, you don't have any ties?
18: No.
19: Abdul El Sayed's sister tweeted, "My family has long been supporters of the Muslim Brotherhood."
20: El Sayed's birth mother reportedly worked for a designated terror group that provided financial support to Osama bin Laden, the Taliban, and also Hamas.
19: His father-in-law sits on the board of an organization that is linked to the Muslim Brotherhood.
21: The Muslim Brotherhood celebrated his win in the primary.
22: He said El Sayed took money linked directly to terrorist groups, and El Sayed couldn't deny the claim.
1: So you get the idea, and this is facts. Yeah. I mean, we have, and you got to see, it's a visual, I mean, we're on radio, but they're showing the quotes. This matter. Doesn't this matter to the people of Michigan? My goodness.
16: Well, you know, I was just up in Michigan a couple of weeks ago, and it is starting to matter. As a matter of fact, Abdul Al-Sayed spoke at the Islamic Society of North America's annual conference in Detroit, Michigan, on Labor Day weekend. The Islamic Society of North America, ISNA, is one of the organizations that's listed in the Muslim Brotherhood explanatory memorandum that was found on FBI raid in 2004. Yeah, it's crazy, but it is happening. And he spoke at their convention. So here is an organization that the Muslim Brotherhood said will facilitate their infiltration into the United States of America. So, again, these are truth. These are facts, and we just have to get this stuff out. And that's the critical aspect of all of this. Speak the truth. Speak the truth about ICE. Speak the truth about illegal immigration. Speak the truth about these affiliations that people like Abdul Al-Sayed have.
1: Yeah, and getting back to Texas now, is it your belief that the governor's race is dead heat?
16: No, I just don't believe that. I mean, again, you know, when people are going down and they are, you know, doing these surveys, where are they doing the surveys? Are they going out into, you know, East Texas? Are they going out to way West Texas? Are they concentrating in the major population centers down the I-35 corridor and, of course, Houston, Harris County and those areas? So that's what I would look at. And then, of course, also, do you have people that are telling these survey callers what they think they want to hear in order to not be bothered or not be pestered? So I would like to dig back and see exactly the areas where these surveys are being conducted.
1: It looks, where do you think Tallarico was for 12 days? And can you see a scenario, Colonel West, you had a devastating motorcycle accident. I don't think I think you would have found a way back on the campaign trail in less than 12 days.
16: Well, it's so funny because, you know, I was looking at that interview you and I did. I think it was 3 days after I had that accident. So, you know, I got skull drugged down I-35 at 75 miles per hour, but yet I'm talking with you. It didn't look pretty, but I was still talking to you.
1: You were fine.
16: Yeah, and so I don't get this thing about I had the flu. Even if you had the flu, do a Zoom call. But let people know who you are, where you are. So it's those type of things that are kind of like a dark cloud to hang over James Tallarico, and it may be the October surprise that he did not expect.
1: Absolutely. And Colonel West, finally, Paxson, do you believe it's a dead heat there?
16: I do, and one of the main reasons I do is, again, the GOP establishment, the Cornyn camp, will they get behind Ken Paxton? You know, that's still an if, and hopefully they will see the greater picture. And, you know, he's not the perfect person, but who among us is a perfect person?
1: Colonel West, thanks so much. It's going to be an interesting spring. You got it.
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3: A SpaceX launch out of the Space Coast left a dramatic jellyfish cloud seen across the East Coast this morning. To see some of those views, you can check out the post on WDBO's social media. The man convicted of murdering legendary rapper Tupac Shakur will be sentenced today. Dwayne Davis was found guilty in a Las Vegas courtroom back in August. Could face life behind bars at a sentencing. And one person is now dead and at least 4 injured on the Goliath roller coaster at Six Flags over Georgia. The accident occurred Monday afternoon, and the ride was evacuated shortly after. That roller coaster, which reaches heights of 200 feet and speeds of 70 miles per hour, was stopped with a set of cars at the top of the ride. The cause of the accident still under investigation.
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1: I don't do this with men very often. I started examining his body because I didn't know he was a great athlete. And I looked and I watched up and down. I looked at his ass and I got it. You are a great athlete.
2: Who's he talking about?
3: Senator Houston yesterday. Talked about his nice butt.
2: Yes, he is in very good shape. He was a college football player. We know that because in my sequel, The Games Do Count, that's coming out next year, The Games Still Count, Senator Houston has already submitted for an interview for that. And every one of the interviews are going to be on camera. So we zoomed them all in the radio studio or in our podcast studio. So each one goes on for 20, 30 minutes minimum, sometimes 40. And Senator Houston was a great football player, fantastic athlete in high school, and played with John Gruden in college at the University of Dayton, where they set a whole bunch of records, too. So John Houston's a great guy. I mean, extremely, extremely competent, extremely good. What he is low profile. So you have Sherrod Brown, who's the most well-known politician maybe in modern Ohio history, who's been there 50 years, who got destroyed by Bernie Moreno, not destroyed, but got beat handily by Bernie Moreno because Ohio went red. And this time he's got a slight lead over Husted, who's battling back. He held the seat for J.D. Vance when J.D. Vance became Vice President of the United States. And he's done a really just like a workman job, but he doesn't do a showboaty job. You know, I'm not putting down Ted Cruz, but Ted Cruz is everywhere. Rand Paul is everywhere. Lindsey Graham was everywhere. You see Senator Kennedy everywhere. Houston's more of a worker, but that worked against him with a name that's not, you know, flamboyant and with a personality that's workmanlike. People say, well, I don't really know what he's been doing. Well, he's been doing a lot. And that's what he's been doing, and that's why J.D. Vance has been back there so often, and that's why the president's been back to Ohio so often. They can't lose Ohio. They can't lose Kansas. They cannot lose Texas. They can't lose Alaska. They can't lose Maine. I'm pretty confident on Maine if you're a Republican. I'm confident on Mike Rogers still. I just have more faith. This is on Michigan. You know who Mike Rogers is. You saw him campaign with Alyssa Slotkin. You saw him campaign as a congressman. You know what he did as an FBI guy. Look up what he did in the military. Know that his son is serving now. See that he's a self-made success story as a business person. But look who he's running against. The most abhorrent candidate in American history. Outside that clown that ran from the KKK. He's a terrible guy whose ideas are awful. And now he's got so little black support. They have Barack Obama coming out, who he basically said was a terrible president, was a huge letdown. Let's talk more about the midterms. Because Howard Enten weighed in on where Republicans are trailing. We played that before. But in terms of the strategy for Trump, Trump is saying, I'm going to go out there, like it or not, pretend I'm on the ballot contend.
4: I think what you're seeing with Trump is actually a good strategy. They need turnout. So what I know everyone sort of makes fun of him because everyone's like, oh, look at him. He's making it all about himself and look at his approval ratings. They're terrible. But if you're going to red districts, and your messages come out, that's because there are Republican voters who might be dissatisfied with Trump, might stay home at a midterm because people vote less in a midterm. And that is going to be problematic for them.
2: So that's why when Trump's showing up, it gets them out. That's Lulu Garcia Navarro on CNN, who was doing more of an analyst-type role there. But for Abdul Al-Sayed, here's a guy with his major policy is Medicare for All, which doesn't work, $32 trillion over the course of 10 years. We can't afford it. It's bigger than the entire economy. And obviously, you don't get quality care. Doctors don't love it. Number two, you always need supplemental insurance with it. And number three, you know who's really going to hate it the most? Unions. Unions have worked hard to negotiate through collective bargaining fantastic benefits. They say these are the things. The job might not be glamorous. It's going to be hard, but you're going to get a pension and you're going to get a retirement and you're going to get good health care. That's part of the attraction of the job. You're taking away the health care and you're going to give me Medicare. Also, the seniors with it say, are you kidding? That's what I'm going to get. Here is Abdul Sayed on Meet the Press. Getting mild pushback on Medicare for All, which, by the way, his wife's a doctor. I was getting text messages that they know his wife, and his wife does not take insurance. Cut 19, cut 15.
5: In your vision of Medicare for All, does private insurance still exist?
6: If people want redundant care, absolutely. I don't want to take anything away. This is about what we offer to people. What Medicare for All is guaranteed health insurance from cradle to the moment you pass away, God willing, at 120 years old after a long, healthy life. And it comes without premiums or copays or deductibles, and it guarantees you care where you need it. That is a level of security we have never known in the United States of America. And as President Obama called the ACA, he called it a starter home. And I think, you know, you look on, we've outgrown our starter home. It's time for us to reach and to say, what can we get now? And if people want to keep their private insurance above and beyond the public insurance that we guarantee, then great. But I don't want them to have that.
7: So think about what he said. He has no idea how much it's going to cost. Medicare for All is better than Obamacare, and Obamacare's a starter home. That's his landmark piece of legislation, a starter home. That's like, here's my down payment. I like to live my life on that. So it's a starter home? You mean Obamacare that's unaffordable, needs record subsidies. When the subsidies don't come in, they blame the Republican administration for not doing excessive funding for it. And now he's going to go with Medicare? And not have a pushback. How much is it going to cost? Who's going to pay it? Billionaires. Can you keep your insurance? If you want, but it's redundant insurance. What are you talking about? You ever heard of good insurance? You ever heard of insurance that doesn't cover anything? You ever cover insurance that you have, but you might as well not have it because deductibles are so high? So this guy had to put no time into a plan. He's got a statement. It's not a plan. Bernie Sanders got no plan either. Everybody knows that. So this is what you're voting for. There's a choice in the election. So overall, the other big story is immigration. As I mentioned, one of the big three. The immigration situation is really a dividing point in this country. The border opened up. Biden denied it. Trump fixed it so quickly, not getting credit for it. Just the fact of the case. It's a story in politics. Now it's picking up illegal immigrant criminals, and other people have overstayed their visa and avoided detection. So in doing that, did he alienate the Hispanic vote? Because they've been quite aggressive, especially in sanctuary cities where the local cops cannot help. Is that a dividing point? And that's going to be key, because to me, either stand behind it, explain it, and just say this. They say 40% of the people have criminal records that they scooped up. But if you add in people that have been charged, that goes up to about 70, 80%. And then you add in people that hanging out with criminals, what the hell are you hanging out with a criminal for if you don't have the same mindset in what you do? And that has a lot to do with when people say, well, you know, you're not the target, but you're scooped up anyway. Well, look who you're hanging out with. And that's the issue. Yesterday during Fox and Friends, it cost me a plug on my book, and I'm a little resentful. It looks like Ilhan Omar's house was raided. This is what I heard from a great source. Her house was raided. This is about immigration, not the fraud. Immigration fraud, but not the fraud in Minneapolis, number one. The reason why they did Washington, that's where she lives. That's where her kids go to school. That's where most of the paperwork is. Number two, don't assume just because Ilhan Omar was raided that nobody else related to her wasn't. Because it looks like they were. And to look, that was my heads up. And think RICO. Think RICO. This is what they used to do to take down the mob. RICO violations. A judge looked at this and says, yeah, there's reason to raid. And finally, today my book comes out, Uniting the States. 6 crucial moments that forge the American miracle. We go do a Fox Nation special. Friday night, I'm going to be in Red Bank, New Jersey, talking about it. Saturday, I'm going to be over in Westbury, Long Island, talking about it. Here's a little of my first chapter, which is the Boston Massacre.
8: At that point, the British sent troops to America. Said, we're not going to let you do that to our guys.
7: On October 1st, 1768, thousands of British troops marched into Boston to restore order.
9: The population of Boston was about 15,000. There were 4,000 British troops on the streets of Boston. So it must have been like you saw a red
7: overwhelmed
9: coat everywhere, right? And the resentment of being occupied and the fear on both sides that violence could break out. And violence did break out.
7: More than a year following the arrival of the troops, a British customs official opened fire on a crowd, killing a young boy and pushing Boston to its breaking point. Just weeks later, the escalation culminated in the event known today as the Boston Massacre. And that Adams called it murder on King Street. And what I may be significant about that, we know in 1770, helped give birth to 1776 to the Battle of the Revolution. However, did you know that John Adams stood up for the soldiers and proved the justice for all?
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20: Hey there, and thanks for listening to WDBO. I'm Greg Rhodes with our top story. Six Flags says that it's now shutting down some of its roller coasters across the country after police in Georgia say that a man was killed after being thrown from a ride. ABC's Faith Abuve with more.
21: The incident on the Goliath happening just before 4 p.m. Monday. Witnesses telling ABC News that one of the ride's restraints unlatched, sending a male passenger flying.
22: He turns sideways and he's flipping in the air. He comes down, he slams down on our cart.
21: According to those eyewitness accounts, the man slamming into the ride and fellow parkgoers multiple times.
22: People reached out trying to grab him
21: before plunging to the ground.
19: This is
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24: I'm Channel 9 meteorologist Cassandra Crimi, tracking a gorgeous stretch of weather for Central Florida. We'll take you through your Tuesday outlook coming up.
20: Lots of sunshine out there, Central Florida, here at Orlando's Severe Weather Station as we continue our team coverage. Florida now cracking down on nitrous oxide sales under Meg's Law, named after a Central Florida woman who died as a result of ingesting the gas.
25: Meg's Law took effect on October 1st, restricting nitrous oxide sales at smoke shops and convenience stores. The law is named after 29-year-old Margaret Caldwell, known as Meg, who was found dead behind an Orlando tobacco shop in November 2024 after ingesting nitrous oxide. The substance is known by several names, including whippets and laughing gas. Misused nitrous oxide is both extremely addictive and dangerous, and can cause severe neurological damage, paralysis, and even death. Alex Triplett, WDBO News.
20: Florida now set to carry out its first execution since the Krista Pike debacle in Tennessee. James Robertson pled guilty to first-degree murder and waived all appeals back in the 2008 strangling of Frank Hart, his cellmate at the time. Robertson is set to receive a 3-drug injection at Florida State Prison. Robertson was supposed to be one of 2 executions carried out today, but Governor Ron DeSantis withdrew a death warrant last week for William Thompson. DeSantis did not provide a reason for withdrawing Thompson's death warrant, but had temporarily stayed his execution last month, pending a psychiatric evaluation. An actress, Selma Blair, now facing assault charges after a violent in-flight incident. Fox's Tanya J. Powers with the details.
26: Selma Blair is free after posting $20,000 cash bail after the violent in-flight incident and has pleaded not guilty to charges of second-degree assault. She allegedly attacked 2 flight attendants during the flight. Then police say she kicked a female police officer and a nurse while she was being taken to a hospital after landing. A spokesperson for Blair, best known for her roles in Cruel Intentions and Legally Blonde, says she had a medical emergency that led to her conduct. Blair was previously arrested in 2016 for an outburst on an international flight, which she blamed on mixing alcohol and medication. She has been public about living with her diagnosis of multiple sclerosis since 2018. In New York City, Tanya J. Powers, Fox News.
20: And I'm Greg Rhodes, WDBO News.
0: I was always flat-footed, and I always had the excruciating foot pains my whole life. 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
24: I'm Channel 9 meteorologist Cassandra Crimi with a beautiful day for Central Florida. Temperatures climbing into the upper 80s. We'll hit 87 degrees in Orlando with mostly sunny to partly cloudy skies. And through the overnight, temperatures back into the upper 60s and low 70s. By the end of the week, we'll start to track some changes with rain moving back into the forecast and our next front approaching as we head into this upcoming weekend. From Channel 9 Eyewitness News, I'm meteorologist Cassandra Crimi.
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20: Still got a right lane blocked on the I-4 westbound express lanes at Princeton. Those delays go back beyond Lee Road. If you're on I-4 westbound in the express lanes, take an exit before you get to Lee Road. It's going to be right after Maitland, I believe. And then you go and use the general purpose lanes. That way there you're not stuck in that long, long, long backup in the express lanes on I-4 westbound. Those general purpose lanes are moving along with no problem. Once you get past that, you're going to be in the clear heading into downtown. I-4 eastbound seeing delays approaching US 27. That's going to continue to World Drive. And then slow again from Osceola Parkway to 535, Darrell Carter to 528, tap the brakes at Sand Lake Road and Universal, and then slow downtown 408 to Amelia. From the WDBO Traffic Center, I'm Ed Torrance.
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13: It's my idea, our idea, Harper Collins, Fox, everybody, to give you an idea of how special this country is and how close we came to not being a country at all, and how we always came out through every crisis is stronger. So I just hope people get a real sense that don't live and breathe history but care about our country. I hope you really like it. I know this. Friday night I'll be talking about it in Red Bank, New Jersey. Saturday I'll be in Westbury, New York, on Long Island. But bringing the whole show to life, my buddy Rick and Patton Allison's producing, and we're going to be bringing certain history, those moments in history to life in a fun, entertaining way. And all I would encourage you to, go to Ticketmaster and look at the reviews. I never did this before. These are the people that saw the last shows. We revamped the whole thing all summer, and I think you're going to love it. So that'll be great. Roger Zackheim is standing by. He's got a book coming out shortly called Peace Through Strength, How Ronald Reagan's Military Build-Up Won the Cold War. Yes, kids, there was a Cold War. And Daniel Bielak joins us from Ukraine. So before we get to them, let's get to the big three.
5: Number three.
6: Every time President Trump leads to push for a ceasefire, President Zelensky and Ukrainians agree to it. They follow President Trump's lead. They follow the ceasefire, and then the Russians respond by hitting Ukrainian energy infrastructure.
13: That is the great Rebecca Heinrichs. The energy fight from Iran to Russia and our enemies combine to jack up our fuel costs. Why? Siding with our allies in this key moment is winning long term, and it's a necessary fight in the short term.
5: Number two.
7: This is a D.C. magistrate judge. These guys are typically not friendly to anything Republican, right? Whatever was presented to them was enough to believe for them to believe that a crime had been committed and there was evidence potentially in Ilhan Omar's house.
13: From the Omar raid to the ICE clash in New York City against U.S. illegal gang-linked immigrants, Dems and the GOP are on opposite sides in the immigration debate. Where do you stand? We break it down.
5: Number one.
8: I mean, for all the talk of Donald Trump's unpopular, the Republican Senate candidates, this is gosh darn awful. How about Ken Paxton, 16 points underwater? He is literally the least popular GOP Senate nominee at this point in the cycle this entire century.
13: That is CNN. 3 weeks to go, and we all know how much we will soon know how much power Donald Trump will have to finish the job in the last 2 years of his administration, as 47 went to Ohio yesterday and heads to Alaska today to try and keep the Senate as Michigan's race takes a terroristic turn. Let's bring in Roger Zakheim. Roger, great to see you. Thanks so much for joining us.
9: Great to be here, and congrats on your book. I love the emphasis on unity, and it's a critical part of our history.
13: But you know what's also a critical part is that everything I research, we're always fighting, disagreeing, I would say. You know, Hamilton disagreed with Jefferson, not just on the stage, but in real life. Hamilton did not want the Louisiana Purchase. So, I mean, everything. So for people that are getting so panicky now that we have political disagreements, they don't understand our history.
9: Well, that was the genius of our founders. And this is what your book lays out, right? They knew that there were always going to be disagreements, but they came up with a constitution and a framework that allowed for these disagreements to be handled through debate, through separation of powers and a variety of ways that didn't come to violence on our streets, but actually debated in the chambers of Congress and elsewhere across the country.
13: So when you live and breathe the Reagan 8 years. So was there much more sense of compromise, as different as a candidate as Reagan was? In many cases, he's like Trump in that way. People thought he was not ready for the job. They thought he was not hands-on with the job. They think Trump is too hands-on. But they thought he was detached. His ally, you know, his staff was doing too much, and his ideas wouldn't work. Having said all that, was there a sense more that they were looking to get things done, work hard, but at the end do a deal? Were there more deals done in the 80s?
9: Well, there's some really big deals, as you know, from arms control reduction treaties with the Soviets to Social Security reform. We have a picture here at the Reagan Institute of Tip O'Neill, the very liberal Speaker of the House, shaking hands with President Reagan. But Brian, you know that was sort of an occasional outcome. Most of the time, these political forces were competing hard. And I go back to history, and you've done the same, and you see that there were deep disagreements. The compromises were the exception, not the rule. And we got through it. And that's a,

0: this is a challenge for you. Same thing with Susan Collins in Maine. That's far more on the trade front than it is on the energy front, but it impacts it as well. I tend to take the view that a great candidate is going to be able to overcome these challenges. Now, you're right, the prices are up, but I think for a noble and good cause, and we need candidates who could explain it, that the bite we're feeling right now is going to actually structurally change our dependency. We're seeing that with Iran and the Strait of Hormuz. This regime is crumbling. Ultimately, we're going to have less dependency on the oil coming out of the Middle East. That's going to be better for Americans. So I bet on good candidates rather than on, you know, whether oil prices, diesel prices are up or down for this past week.
1: Well, I know. I hear you. So when the president's going to Alaska, with, I thought, one of the most solid senators the Republicans have, and Senator Dan Sullivan, what's the struggles there? He's even delivered in Alaska for the Alaskans to the point where his competitor, Mary Pelota, just said, yeah, that gas deal you guys did with Trump was really good.
0: Dan Sullivan is a great senator who does more for his state on energy and energy dominance and taking care of the issues of Alaskans. That is not debatable, but the winds are such what they are, right, Brian? And you have historically challenges for presidents in midterms. It's always the other party that's going to come in, and no matter who you are, Ronald Reagan or Donald Trump, it's a challenge for you. And here, I mean, this some of the challenges that Dan Sullivan faced, another candidate named Sullivan. I mean, so you have some gamesmanship too that he had to overcome. So, you know, it's the sort of historical wins are a challenge, but he is a strong candidate. I think he'll figure it out as we get to election day.
1: I guess so. So as a Marshall in a flat-footed tie, Senator Roger Marshall in Kansas, I think people are upset. Farmers were upset there by the cost of fertilizer and the cost of diesel.
0: Yeah, well, you have that. You also have some of the trade challenges. I mean, Brian, one of the things that is sort of non-intuitive, you think sort of free trade is a mindset of cosmopolitan living in the coasts. More and more, the people who care most about free trade are those in middle America, because they're the ones who have to get their goods to the agricultural products, to the international markets. So I think there's a couple of issues. Certainly, energy prices, but also the challenges we face with the Trump administration's tariff policies, that agriculture farmers have seemed to be on the losing side of that over the past couple of years.
1: You know, it's interesting because he's done 20 trade deals. Have they not paid off?
0: Well, listen, I think the trade deals have been a net positive, and so that's what to emphasize. But other than tariffs against the People's Republic of China, which I think your strong national security reasons to advance, some of the other tariffs, you know, certainly have created problems for those in middle America and our farmers. So, you know, it's sort of a mixed bag there, Brian.
1: Yeah. So let's talk about what's happening in the Middle East. The Houthis are ramping up attacks on the Saudis. My image, the Houthis and Iranians want to create maximum chaos in the Middle East to jack up prices as much as they can, but to affect the midterm elections. Basically, when the Iranians wrote a 28-page letter to the American people saying, vote Democrat, we knew they were going to try to do something in October. Is this it, Roger Zakheim?
0: Well, I think it could ratchet up even more. I mean, you've been talking about this. I mean, General Jack Keane talked about sort of the October surprise. And here's what's interesting about it. And this, I think, is something the Saudis have to internalize. Are the Iranians attacking Israel right now?
1: No.
0: Have we seen strikes on the Israelis? The answer is no, because the Israelis have effectively deterred this radical regime. The Saudis have not. And we need to understand why. And part of it is I don't think the Saudis have done enough to get into the fight. Now, they want U.S. support. And President Trump was talking over the weekend how he's considering that. But think about this. We give the Saudis and sell the Saudis a lot of military kit. We are responsible for so much of the platforms that they buy. Why have they not been effective at deterring the Iranians in the same way the Israelis have? And I think that's really some of the unwritten story here of how this war with Iran has played out. The Gulf states haven't deterred the Iranians. The Israelis have.
1: Yeah. And we also see the fact is that Yemen is fractured and the Houthis are trying to take over another vital strait. So they said, our problem's not with you, America, so please stay out of it. The question is, when the president gets into it, they will start trying to hit different installations among our Gulf allies because they're acting on the behest of Iran.

0: No question. They're the last part of sort of the Ring of Fire that seems to have some potency to it. And they live in the Stone Age, so blasting them into the Stone Age is a little bit more difficult when it comes to the Houthis. I think we should get into the fight. The president obviously is sensitive to energy markets, the price of fuel, and trade going through not just the Strait of Hormuz, but also in the Red Sea. This is something that the president needs to take on. He's taken on Zelensky, as you know about, you've spoken about, because he thinks that that's one of the challenges to getting the price of diesel down. If we do, if we allow the Houthis continue to strike the Saudis and impact trade, it's ultimately going to affect the price of the pump for the American people. We're doing ourselves no good service by standing on the sidelines here.
1: All right, so let's talk about the Ukrainians. The Ukrainians were in Florida over the weekend, and they was talking about a day one of different things they could propose to the Russians to get a deal. They were meeting with our people. And then the president came out and said, well, I think we're going to buy all this diesel from Russia, when Zelensky made it clear he doesn't think that's a good idea, nor do I. The president said, well, maybe the Ukrainians need a new president, and he could have made a lot of deals, but he shouldn't have. Now we're at the point where he wants both sides to have a ceasefire on energy. So Zelensky weighed in. Cut 23.
2: Will you say here today that Ukraine agrees to this ceasefire?
3: Of course. Ukraine always supported the idea of the American president, of the President Trump, from the very beginning of his term, to support ceasefire. Unconditional ceasefire, just ceasefire. We are ready today for energy ceasefire, as President Trump said. But I'm not sure that Putin is ready, because even after yesterday's messages from President and so about energy ceasefire, Putin attacked our gas infrastructure. So this is where we are.
1: So while we have an energy ceasefire, Putin hits their energy, right into their energy structure.
0: Brian, you hit on this on Fox and Friends over the weekend, I think very clearly, to the point, persuasively, and it's only played out to reinforce the point of you can't make a deal with Putin. The past 2 days since the president has spoken about this, there have been at least 6 strikes by Putin on Ukrainian energy sites. And on the flip side, the Ukrainians have held off on targeting Russian energy sites. The pathway to solving this conflict, the pathway to reducing the price, energy prices in the United States, is not through Vladimir Putin. We've seen this time and time and again. And if you want to get a plan through, Zelensky is your partner. They're the ones who have been resilient. They are the ones who are reliable. And of course, we know it's a complete conceit that somehow Vladimir Putin is going to give up anything here. Certainly, if we are allowing him to strike the Ukrainians, he will just continue to exploit it.
1: So I know the president's really extremely frustrated by it, but Roger, in the past, it's not a loss to just rotate diplomats. Obviously, Kushner is a brilliant guy and Witkoff's a great realtor, but they're not together producing the results. They clearly favor Russia. They only went to Ukraine one time. It just rotate people out. They got a huge State Department. Put Rubio in charge of this.
0: Yeah, well, I'm a big fan of Secretary Rubio. And God, Marco at the Acropolis should be shown over and over again the way that he put forward exactly what's at stake with Western civilization. And it was clear from that speech that he gave when he was in Athens, is that the future of American prosperity, the future of Western civilization, does not reside in Moscow. It's by people like Vladimir Putin and the heroic efforts of the Ukrainians that's going to give us a future of freedom. So I full on think that Secretary Rubio is the man here. But the president wants to reduce energy prices, and he's clearly tasking his envoys to come up with something. So I'm sort of sympathetic to the Witkoff and Kushner situation. The president's saying, let's come up with a deal. He tasks him, get out there and figure it out. It was long overdue, Brian, for them to take a trip out to Kyiv. And I would prefer them spending a lot more time or equal amount of time with the Ukrainians in the same way they spent a lot of time with Putin and his minions in Moscow. But bottom line is, the president's driving this because of the midterms. I'm sympathetic to the concern, but it's not going to yield the results he seeks if he thinks Putin is his pathway to electoral victory in the United States.
1: Right, but Putin should realize the president of the United States is the one who's going to give him the fairest deal, an off-ramp deal he'll ever get. I don't care if it's a woman, man, Republican, Democrat that comes in next, right?
0: Oh, listen, we don't owe fairness to Vladimir Putin. He doesn't play
1: fair. I hear you.
0: But if the president is certainly seeking to facilitate a deal for Putin. That's more than he deserves. But the bottom line is here, the Ukrainian people are not going to give up their freedom for Vladimir Putin to roll on in and suppress them, oppress them, kill them, rape them like he's done. And that is a hard fact that the White House probably knows and needs to accept. We've seen this war since 2022. They are not going to give in. And the reality is that the president ran on, hey, the Ukrainians can do what they want. We're not going to go ahead and give them weapons. Zelensky took it, has absorbed it, and now, as you know, is leading the world in technology for drones. He's figured out how to give himself a comparative advantage.
1: Roger Zackheim, always great. Can't wait for your book that comes out next month, Peace Through Strength. Hey,
0: congrats on yours. We got to get you out of the Reagan Library. I think it's coming up here sometime in January. We're excited to host you.
1: Yeah, that'll be great. And of course, I have a lot of demands. And there's a lot of things. See if you can meet my demands for me to appear. No, I'm only kidding. It'll be my honor. Peace Through Strength, How Reagan's Military Buildup Won the Cold War. Roger Zackheim, thanks so much. Back in a moment.
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7: Tampa Bay Rays fell to the Cleveland Guardians in Game 1 of the American League Championship Series, 7-3. The Rays will look to even up the series with Game 2 tonight from St. Pete, the first pitch at 8 p.m. Apple putting another spotlight on new products as the tech giant holds its Welcome Home event today. It's unclear exactly what products will be showcased, but reports say what we could see is a new Apple TV, as well as different models of the HomePod. And President Trump says that Minnesota Representative Ilhan Omar is a, quote, disaster. He made the comments while campaigning for Republicans in Ohio on Monday night. Federal agents searching Omar's home earlier in the day as part of a federal criminal investigation.
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3: Multiple offers for ceasefires have been presented by Mr. Kushner, Mr. Witkoff, President Trump himself. And Putin to date has rejected every single one of them time and time again. And so I suspect he'll reject this one as well. He clearly thinks it's in his nation's best interest to continue this, to bomb civilians, to go after schools and energy infrastructure inside of Ukraine, especially as winter's approaching. He thinks that's going to achieve his end game. I wish it weren't so, but it seems to me unlikely that the Russians will actually engage in an energy ceasefire.
10: No, they won't. I'm not sure why they won't take advantage of an open channel with the President of the United States. President gives Vladimir Putin the time of day, but Joe Biden didn't. No other world leaders even talking to him, as far as I know. And he doesn't want to start a ceasefire. Meanwhile, the country is awash in debt. They basically have lost more of a brain drain than they could ever have imagined. They are losing 32,000 troops a month. They are using North Koreans, tricking Africans into fighting for them in order to keep this fight alive. They actually gained a small bit of territory over the last year and lost portions of the Donbas, which they started fighting for. They've been thoroughly exposed. They lost their influence over in Syria. But for some reason, we're trying to bail them out. And I hope it doesn't last any longer. When we come back, the latest from Ukraine with Daniel Bilak.

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1: Hey, good morning. Thanks for listening to WDBO. I'm Greg Rhodes with our top story. As President Trump was in Ohio on Monday night, he continues to stump for Republicans ahead of the midterm elections. While speaking to a crowd in Youngstown, the president warned against Democrats taking over the House and Senate, calling them left-wing lunatics.
2: The radical left maniacs, they took the name Columbus, Christopher Columbus away, and they're a disgrace. And we have to win because we have to keep winning because they'll do it again.
1: Trump appearing with Senator John Husted, the incumbent, facing a close challenge from former Democratic Senator Sherrod Brown. Later today, he'll be joining Senator Dan Sullivan for a rally in Wasilla, Alaska.
0: This is
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3: I'm Channel 9 meteorologist Cassandra Crimi, tracking a gorgeous stretch of weather for Central Florida. We'll take you through your Tuesday outlook coming up.
1: Bright blue skies here in Central Florida. I'm at WDBO Orlando Severe Weather Station while we continue our team coverage. Health officials confirming two additional cases of locally acquired dengue in Orange County.
4: This brings the total to five, according to an updated alert issued Monday. The Florida Department of Health in Orange County says it is working with Orange County Mosquito Control to monitor affected communities and expand prevention efforts, including planned aerial spraying to reduce mosquito populations. The announcement did not identify the affected neighborhoods or provide a spraying schedule. Dengue spreads primarily through bites from infected mosquitoes. Isaac Abdel-Messiah, WDBO News.
1: CDC data now showing that there's been more than 2,200 dengue fever cases this year across the country, with about a quarter of those cases here in Florida. And a jersey worn by NBA legend Michael Jordan during the historic 1998 NBA Finals, changing hands at a record price. Hunt Auctions saying that the red Chicago Bulls jersey worn by Jordan during Game 2 was purchased for $14 million by a Miami real estate investor. That's the highest known price ever paid for a piece of basketball memorabilia. I'm Greg Rhodes, WDBO News.
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1: I'm Channel 9 meteorologist Cassandra Crimi with a beautiful day for Central Florida. Temperatures climbing into the upper 80s. We'll hit 87 degrees in Orlando with mostly sunny to partly cloudy skies. And through the overnight, temperatures back into the upper 60s and low 70s. By the end of the week, we'll start to track some changes with rain moving back into the forecast and our next front approaching as we head into this upcoming weekend. From Channel 9 Eyewitness News, I'm meteorologist Cassandra Crimi.
0: 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Triple team traffic.
2: Watch out for a crash on the 408 westbound just after the exit to Roslyn. You've got the two right lanes blocked. Delays already begin as you're approaching Mills. And then you're going to find traffic slowing on I-4 eastbound approaching US 27 to World Drive. Osceola Parkway to 535. Tap of the brakes at Sand Lake Road. Then clear into downtown I-4 heading westbound up to speed from Sanford all the way to Champions Gate. From the WDBO Traffic Center, I'm Ed Torrance.
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4: Hey, we're back, and I have to tell you what's going on in Ukraine. This has been going on for 4.5 years now. Ukraine has formed the finest fighting force in Europe, pound for pound, best, one of the best in the world. What they've been able to innovate, what they've been able to withstand has been unthinkable. And we're watching the Russians being cut down to size on a daily basis. But it's not without Ukraine paying a big price. President is seeing what's going on. He's extremely frustrated. He did not start this war. It's nothing to do with him or his policies. He inherited it with both sides have clearly dug in. Vladimir Putin has gotten multiple chances for an off-ramp. He's not taking it. And he got economic chances. Everybody knows saving face matters. It's the story of history. Nobody wants to fight decisive loss unless they're forced to deal with it. And Ukraine has shown they're not going to quit. Why would they? When the president brings up, well, you know, they should cut a deal. Cut a deal for what? Give up land that Russians can't win to pause a war that's only going to restart again without security guarantees? There's been no good deal offered to the Ukrainians. Daniel Bielak knows this. He's in Ukraine, former chief investment officer for the prime minister of Ukraine. Daniel, welcome back. I think we're kind of frozen.
5: Thanks, Brian.
4: Oh, you can hear? I can hear you. Okay, I know we're dealing with thousands of miles and thousands of countries, so it's a little bit of a delay there. But this back and forth must be really agonizing for you over the last few weeks.
5: Yeah, it's been terrible, Brian. We've been just on 24/7. We're you know, no Patriot missiles. We're out of Patriot missiles now, so we're completely at the mercy of the.
4: Hey, Daniel, you know what I'm going to do is we tried to zoom it from Ukraine. Obviously, they have all types of issues. So I'm just going to get him on the phone. So if you just let me pause here. And as we get him on the phone, just let me even understanding, too. There were meetings going on in Florida with Ukrainian officials thinking about creative ways to bring an end to this war. At the same time, the president engaged Vladimir Putin over the weekend. It was his birthday. I know. Who wants to celebrate his birthday? But they did speak. At which time, there was a 500-ton deal of diesel fuel done. And it's going to allow Russians to get some money. It's only going to be a little bit of a cushion. It's only going to be a little bit of cushion for us, almost a day and a half of diesel. But the money is going to be used, helps the Russian war machine. So, Dan, we're just going to do it on the phone right now. You said the last thing you were saying is that you're out of Patriot missiles.
5: Yeah, we're out of Patriot missiles. We desperately need. There's 200 Patriot missiles in Greece that are about to expire in terms of their ability to do anything, and we need them. And all we need is a telephone call from the White House to authorize the transfer. We're really getting desperate. They're hitting schools, hospitals. We're pulling kids, young children out of the rubble of apartment buildings in their schools. We're now down in terms of medicines and food because they're hitting logistics centers. They're going after passenger trains. They go on safari for civilians. As you pointed out, Brian, they're losing on the ground, actually, as our troops are starting to make advances in the east. So Putin has just gone to war in a terrorist manner against the Ukrainian people.
4: So I want you to hear the exchange with the president, Lucas Tomlinson, yesterday. Cut 21.
6: Zelensky says he supports your energy ceasefire, but Putin doesn't. What's your message to Putin?
7: I think they both support it. I think they want to make a deal, but they don't know how. But we're going to get them to make a deal.
6: We haven't heard
7: they
6: anything.
7: Lost, you know, the numbers just came out. They lost 32,000 people, mostly young soldiers, this last month. And they have to make a deal.
6: We haven't heard anything from Putin, sir.
7: Well, we're going to see what happens. We'll get it done.
4: Right. We have not heard anything from Putin. The president had a private conversation with him. What do you hear is happening? You always had the best intelligence. You're in the battle.
5: Well, we heard from him. As soon as the president announced that there was going to be an energy ceasefire, they blew up six energy plants. President Zelensky ordered for our troops to stop hitting their oil refineries for 2 days, Sunday to Monday. During that period, we were bombed incessantly, and they took out six energy facilities. So, you know, it's like you said, Brian, about the compromise. I think Golda Meir, former Prime Minister of Israel, said it best. She said, they want to kill us. We want to live. There's not much room to negotiate. And that's the situation we're in right now.
4: But the one thing that's pretty clear is you have not stopped hitting them either, right?
5: Well, we resumed, and we won't.
4: And you should.
5: We have no other means of defending ourselves, Brian. Every penny that the United States is going to spend of its taxpayers' money to buy diesel from Putin is going to go into killing Ukrainian children and their families, and that is a really sickening thought to me. You know, Congress passed a law in 2022. Sanctioning Russia and forbidding the United States to buy any petroleum products from Russia. I don't know how this latest deal squares with that in terms of legality, but the point is that the only people that are going to pay for this deal, diesel, are going to be Ukrainians, and we're going to be paying with our lives.
4: So how many refineries? I mean, they do not have many refineries left, do they?
5: We've taken out over 50%, Brian. It's really hit the Russians hard. We've seen the impact on the battlefield. As President said, they are incurring huge losses. We're incurring probably half of or less of their losses. And we took out 50,000 Russian soldiers last month. They can't replace those now. And so we're starting to push them back on the battlefield. But, you know, this diesel deal doesn't make much sense, as far as I understand, for the United States, because, you know, 300,000 tons, which is what they're supposed to deliver in October, is like one day of consumption in the U.S. transport sector. So I don't know what how much this is going to move the dial in terms of bringing down the diesel prices in the U.S. And I understand Americans are really hurting because of this. But you know, I think the Iran war has caused a lot of this, and you know, we have to defend ourselves. You know, Russian diesel is not going to make a big difference to the delivery of Russian diesel is not going to make a big difference to Americans in a macro sense.
4: So I want to go back to your original when we were transferring lines. You said something about Patriot batteries are coming your way. The president just signed off on it. Can you backtrack and just reframe that?
5: Yeah, no, we know that there are 200 Patriot missiles that are hitting their best before date in Greece. I mean, that's a lot of missiles for us. And apparently what I've heard is that they're just waiting for the sign off from the White House to send them to us. But that doesn't seem to be happening for some reason. This idea that I heard today, Mr. Kushner and Mr. Witkoff saying that this deal on the diesel was a way to get Russia to the table. I mean, you and I both know, Brian, that appeasement never moves Putin to do anything except double down on the destruction and murder that he wrecks on his enemies. He's just going to see this as a sign of weakness and a way to say that, hey, we're winning this war. We got the United States now supporting us, and you know, I really worry about what message this sends to America's allies about the resolve of the United States. You know, President Trump quite correctly sanctioned India, Turkey, Indonesia, other countries that were buying Russian oil, and for some reason decided that it was going to lift the sanctions imposed by for deliveries to the United States.
4: Yeah, put it this way. Most of the American public supports Ukraine. There's a small portion that doesn't. I don't know why they're confused. But in the end, I think the president's going to get it right. And he's giving, I mean, the after Alaska and after this, which just happened, bombing the energy sector the day after today, there's going to be an energy truce. I think that sooner or later, the president's going to get it right. Also, out of respect for Lindsey Graham. Final thought?
5: Well, I hope so. I mean, the energy truce that's been sort of bandied around seems to only involve oil refineries. So we don't hit oil refineries, but they can hit our energy infrastructure, power plants, water, etc. That's never going to work, Brian. I mean, it's got to be President Zelensky has been consistent about this for the last months, saying, look, we will go for an energy ceasefire, but it has to be across the board. You don't hit our infrastructure and we won't hit yours. And we have no choice, Brian, and I think the American people will understand this, but to defend ourselves if they're not going to play ball.
4: Daniel, I can't wait. Yeah, I'm going to have to leave it there, but there's going to be a time we're going to be speaking about the Ukrainian reconstruction after victory in this war. Just hang in there. You already got the world's attention. And hopefully we're going to get it right at the White House. Daniel Bielak, thanks so much.
5: Thank you. God bless the people of the United States. Thank you for your support.
4: You got it. Back with Stuart Varney. Do a simulcast in a moment. 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
6: A SpaceX launch out of the Space Coast left a dramatic jellyfish cloud seen across the East Coast this morning. To see some of those views, you can check out the post on WDBO's social media. The man convicted of murdering legendary rapper Tupac Shakur will be sentenced today. Dwayne Davis was found guilty in a Las Vegas courtroom back in August, could face life behind bars at a sentencing. And one person is now dead and at least four injured on the Goliath roller coaster at Six Flags over Georgia. The accident occurred Monday afternoon, and the ride was evacuated shortly after. That roller coaster, which reaches heights of 200 feet and speeds of 70 miles per hour, was stopped with a set of cars at the top of the ride. The cause of the accident still under investigation.
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7: In 1803, the United States of America made one of the most important decisions in its history. The Louisiana Purchase doubled the nation's size overnight, opening vast land for exploration, settlement, and growth, paving the way for a country that would span coast to coast. I'm Scott Inez, and that's your America 250 moment on WDBO, Orlando's news and talk.
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11: Welcome back, everybody. 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And we'll do that. And it's the six crucial moments to forge the American miracle. 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So that's going to be great. And we're going to be talking about a few things that really matter, including what's happening with the midterms and a certain fundraiser happening with the world champion New York Knicks. What would that be? Tonight, there is a debate. It is Bruce Blakeman against Governor Kathy Hochul. It's their first and only debate. Let's listen.
9: President Trump's confident that Ukraine and Russia will make a deal to end the war, but there's one problem. Listen to this.
12: Zelensky says he supports your energy ceasefire, but Putin doesn't. What's your message to Putin?
13: I think they both support it. I think they want to make a deal, but they don't know how. But we're going to get them to make a deal.
12: We haven't heard
13: anything. They lost, you know, the numbers just came out. They lost 32,000 people, mostly young soldiers, this last month. And they have to make a deal.
12: We haven't heard anything from Putin, sir.
13: Well, we're going to see what happens. We'll get it done.
9: Okay, Brian, do you agree that Russia and Ukraine don't know how to make a deal? Or does Russia just want to keep this thing going?
11: Well, put it this way. They're meeting in Florida. Ukrainians are meeting with Jared Kushner and Steve Witkoff in Florida on different proposals to give to Russia. Russia has shown no interest in making a deal. The Alaska debacle, where they pretended that they showed somewhat interest, that should have been the first key that Vladimir Putin doesn't even understand saving face. He is losing 32,000. Do you know he's actually losing land in the Donbass? Remember, for the longest time, it was, can the Ukrainians hold on? Now, look, the Ukrainians, I just was interviewing Daniel Bielak in the Ukraine 10 minutes ago from the Ukraine. And he says they're out of Patriot missiles. And there's batteries in Greece. The president just has a sign underneath. There's nothing better that we could do for our own security than provide the security for the Ukrainians. They're our backstop. You know, you growing up in Britain understand the danger of an expansionist Soviets, now Russians. And Vladimir Putin knows how to make a deal. He does have no interest in making a deal. What he has in President Trump is the perfect guy to provide the off-ramp to save face. President Trump would do it. He would take criticism in doing it just to end this. But Vladimir Putin is making the guy that's trying to help him look bad. And that's the President of the United States. And he's only going to take it for so long. I actually look at Zelensky, not only is not the bad guy, I look at him as a phenomenal leader in wartime, learning on the job to lead a country through very tough, one of the toughest times ever. And get this, Stuart, as you know, if there was an election right now, he would win overwhelmingly. But in their constitution, when at war, no elections. Know what he said to the president over the weekend? If Vladimir Putin says no bombing for 2 months, we'll have an election. But you can't campaign and he can't get an opponent in this environment.
9: What a situation. But I want to change the subject. You've got a new book out. It comes out today. The title is Uniting the States, Six Crucial Moments That Forged the American Miracle. Great title. Tell me about it, Brian.
11: Yeah, I mean, here it is. It took 2.5 years to make. And it's not just about our wars and our battle wins. But I wanted to see the six moments that made our country what it is, from the Boston Massacre, where we established law and order, and a chance for every a presumption of innocence when it comes to court and the British soldiers. You'll be happy about that. To George Washington doing something unthinkable, trying to win a war by not losing instead of fighting straight up. He said, the longer this lasts, the longer I'm certain we can win. A strategy he didn't think, not sure it could work, but he told the soldiers it would, and it obviously did. Jay's Rebellion that gave us the Constitution. The burning of Washington, which the Brits did, and we bounced all the way back as a country to win a decisive battle in the Battle of New Orleans. And to John Quincy Adams, being the conscience of a country, being the first major political figure to take on slavery in our country. And I just thought that helped form the backbone of the greatest nation this world has ever known. And I just think if people can understand where we came from and the things that had to break our way, including the Louisiana Purchase that tripled the size of the country without firing a shot, they would fully appreciate our 250-year journey. But I wanted to make it digestible and understandable where people could say, wow, I didn't know that, and now I know more about our country. The next barbecue, the next tailgate, when someone stands up and goes, we're never that great, they would understand that we really are. And there's a Fox Nation special to go along with it that just dropped an hour ago.
9: I've read all of your previous books, liked them all. You write in plain English, and that's something I really, really like. I'll get the new one. Brian, good luck, sir, and I'll see you real soon.
11: Thank you so much, Stuart. Truly appreciate it. You go to briankilmeade.com, and if you guys want to get it personalized, it goes to my local Barnes & Noble, and they just call me up, and once a week I go down, and I'm able to personalize and get it out. Special occasions, happy birthday, Merry Christmas, happy Valentine's Day, whatever. Happy anniversary. Be able to put that down there and customize it. It shows you've gone the extra mile. But we're talking a lot about Ukraine this half hour. I just want to end a little bit with the midterms. If I look at the real clear politics, there's all the battleground states are all Democrat. Every Senate race, tough Senate race, is all Democrat right now. But it's all 1 or 2 points, except for North Carolina and Georgia. But I don't think, you know, the president was hoping to flip Georgia, but didn't get Brian Kemp. As soon as you don't get Brian Kemp, Mike Collins is going to have a tough time. Mike Whatley take it on the sitting governor and not Tom Tillis was tough. The president had that rift with Tom Tillis. But everything else is in play. And I just think that if you understand, just get into the individual races. For example, do you know John Sununu has not done one national ad? He just wants to focus on New Hampshire. So he's within 3 points. And then you have Michelle Tafoya within 2 points with that very, very troublesome very, very troublesome candidate in Lieutenant Governor Flanagan. And then you have, that's within 2 points. And then in Alaska, you got a 3-point race. I don't know why Dan Sullivan's trailing, but I do know this. It's almost impossible to poll accurately in Alaska, especially the way they vote, ranked choice voting. Dan Sullivan is competent as he gets. Please, I dare you to bet against Susan Collins. So for people to say that the things are going against, the headwinds going against Republicans, all I say is, break it down to the individual races. Don't talk sweepingly. And now with these new allegations and revelations that the links with the El Sayed family of the sister and the mother to various terroristic extremist groups. And what more proof do you need in Michigan that this guy's a huge problem and Mike Rogers is a safe choice? You listen to the Brian Kilmeade Show. Keep it here.
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5: 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Orlando's news, weather, and traffic starts now.
6: Hey there, thanks for listening to WDBO. I'm Greg Rhodes with our top story. As embattled Ambassador Kimberly Guilfoyle has now been asked to resign in our breaking news this morning. Fox's Jared Halpern has more from the White House.
17: President Trump's ambassador to Greece, Kimberly Guilfoyle, has been asked to resign. White House Press Secretary Katie Zachariah told reporters.
18: We have asked Ambassador Guilfoyle to resign. She has been a wonderful asset to the team, and we wish her well.
17: The president signaled her ouster Monday, saying he was not happy with Guilfoyle. She has come under criticism for reports of alleged improper conduct, including a report in the Wall Street Journal accusing Guilfoyle of asking a donor to pay her credit card bill in exchange for access to administration officials. The newspaper also reported an alleged threat to Greek officials and accepting improper gifts. At the White House, Jared Halpern, Fox News.
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20: I'm Channel 9 meteorologist Cassandra Crimi, tracking a gorgeous stretch of weather for Central Florida. We'll take you through your Tuesday outlook coming up.
6: You're currently listening to WDBO, Orlando's severe weather station, as we continue our team coverage. Florida now cracking down on nitrous oxide sales under Meg's Law, named after a Central Florida woman who died as a result of ingesting the gas.
21: Meg's Law took effect on October 1st, restricting nitrous oxide sales at smoke shops and convenience stores. The law is named after 29-year-old Margaret Caldwell, known as Meg, who was found dead behind an Orlando tobacco shop in November 2024 after ingesting nitrous oxide. The substance is known by several names, including whippets and laughing gas. Misused nitrous oxide is both extremely addictive and dangerous, and can cause severe neurological damage, paralysis, and even death. Alex Triplett, WDBO News.
6: Florida now set to carry out its first execution since the Krista Pike debacle in Tennessee. James Robertson pleading guilty to first-degree murder and waived all appeals in the 2008 strangling of Frank Hart, who was his cellmate at the time. Robertson is set to receive a three-drug injection at Florida State Prison. Robertson was supposed to be one of the two executions carried out today, but Governor Ron DeSantis withdrew a death warrant last week for William Thompson. DeSantis did not provide a reason for withdrawing Thompson's death warrant, but had temporarily stayed his execution last month pending a psychiatric evaluation. And Six Flags now saying that it's shut down some of its roller coasters across the country after police in Georgia say that a man was killed after being thrown from a ride. ABC's Faith Abube is there with more.
22: The incident on the Goliath happening just before 4 p.m. Monday. Witnesses telling ABC News that one of the ride's restraints unlatched, sending a male passenger flying.
23: He turns sideways and he's flipping in the air. He comes down, he slams down on our cart.
22: According to those eyewitness accounts, the man slamming into the ride and fellow parkgoers multiple times.
23: People reached out trying to grab him
22: before plunging to the ground.
6: Greg Rhodes, WDBO News.
24: Sold them.
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20: I'm Channel 9 meteorologist Cassandra Crimi with a beautiful day for Central Florida. Temperatures climbing into the upper 80s. We'll hit 87 degrees in Orlando with mostly sunny to partly cloudy skies. And through the overnight, temperatures back into the upper 60s and low 70s. By the end of the week, we'll start to track some changes with rain moving back into the forecast and our next front approaching as we head into this upcoming weekend. From Channel 9 Eyewitness News, I'm meteorologist Cassandra Crimi.
5: Alert from the WDBO Triple Team Traffic Center.
6: Watch out for a crash on the 417 southbound just after you cross over the Lake Jessup Bridge. Still got a left lane blocked there. Those delays begin as you approach the bridge. You can always take 1792 to 419 to 434 as an alternate. And got a crash on the 408 westbound just after the exit to Roslyn right lane block there. Those delays go back to Crystal Lake Drive. Colonial Drive is your best bet for an alternate. I-4 eastbound still seeing delays approaching 532 to World Drive. Osceola Parkway to 535 at the 528. I-4 westbound up to speed from Sanford to downtown. From the WDBO Traffic Center, I'm Ed Torrance.
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11: Hey, you know, I'm not on the ballot. He's like, no, put me on the ballot. And then people thought, well, you know, in June we wanted you out earlier and he didn't really want to do it. And people said he wasn't into the midterms. Man, you got to say he's into the midterms now. He went from Ohio. He's been in Nebraska. He's been in Oklahoma. He's been in Texas, been in North Carolina. This is just off the top of my head. Now he's going to Alaska today. And we also saw Katie Zachariah, the new press secretary. She gave her first briefing. By all accounts, did a really good job when she made the announcement that they've asked Kimberly Guilfoyle to resign as ambassador to Greece. Devastating to her personally. I'm a friend of hers. I didn't really dive into the details of that, but it's obviously serious for the administration. No push for the administration to act. Peter King's going to be with us. He wrote a fantastic book for Sports. It just chronicles his years at Sports Illustrated and beyond from 1989 to 2018. And joining us now is Gerard Baker, editor-at-large of the Wall Street Journal. Gerard, the Wall Street Journal doing a fantastic job, especially this cycle. I love reading it on politics and as well as business. But really, if it is all about the economy, what are the Republicans' chances in the House and Senate?
0: You know, thanks for having me, Brian. It's an interesting question. Obviously, all of the polls tell us that Americans are very unhappy with the state of the economy. President Trump, you know, has an approval rating on the economy anywhere between, you know, some polls put him in the high 20s, some put him in the high 30s, but none of them gives him an approval rating on the economy that would translate into a good performance in the midterm elections for Republicans. So it's tough, obviously. And look, people are still unhappy about high prices. They are unhappy, I think, about some of the other things, particularly, you know, gasoline, diesel prices, things like that. But Brian, as I write in my column today, there is still something of a mystery about the polling here, because the economy actually, look, I'm not going to say people don't know what their economic conditions are. I'm not in a position to judge why people are saying they're unhappy with things. But by any objective measure, the economy is actually in a better shape than it's been in for a very long time. I mean, whether you take inflation, whether you take growth, unemployment's a little bit higher than it was a few years ago, but not very much. We've got this amazing investment boom. We've got this extraordinary stock market. And look, one of the things I do in my column today, Brian, is I compare today with 1992, which you're just about old enough to remember. I remember it very, very well. I remember spending some time on that campaign.
11: George H.W. Bush.
0: Reporting on Bill Clinton against George H.W. Bush. And, you know, the message was, everybody now knows this famous James Carville phrase, the economy's stupid. It's the economy's stupid. Bill Clinton was elected in 1992, largely, according to the polls, because people thought the economy was terrible. Actually, the second half of 1992 marked an incredible turning point for the economy, which then we had a boom time in the 1990s. Productivity boom, the economy boom, the stock market boom, everything. Clinton took all the credit, by the way, which he didn't really deserve. But so it was, I just say again, that the point I make in the column today is we, I think, are at the beginnings of, you know, to coin a phrase, what potentially could be a golden age for the American economy. It's just not, for some reason, being felt by voters right now. And, you know, it looks like they're going to vote accordingly.
11: You know, it was interesting, Gerard. I remember that succinctly. I was out in Los Angeles at the time, and George H.W. Bush, he was not known as a great economic mind. He was a foreign policy guy. And they said, right, you know, he would always skip over the economic numbers and just say it. And they said, well, And that gave us the internet boom and everything like that. And by the time George W. Bush becomes president, it becomes the internet bust. Remember the bubble
1: right.
11: burst.
1: Right.
11: So I guess timing is everything. But what's interesting is I just look at, I couldn't tell you what Bill Clinton ran on economically, but I could tell you what Democrats are running on economically. And just look at it clinically. From your great business mind, tell me one thing that Democrats would offer that would help the economy. You know, where are they going to pull back the bow and unleash the arrow that's going to unleash American prosperity? Is it going to be more renewables? Is it going to be higher taxes on billionaires? Is it going to be Medicare for all? Is it going to be less drilling? Is it going to be opening up the borders? Like, I have not seen an economic plan except for rich people are bad, and let's hope the billionaires' tax becomes a federal policy. Am I skipping over anything?
0: Of course you're not. No, I mean, they're offering nothing, and they're doing what, you know, frankly, what sometimes opposition parties do in these circumstances, which is they don't want to offer anything. They want to criticize the incumbent party, criticize the president, the Republicans, for what voters see as a poor economy, but they don't want to propose anything that would improve the economy, partly because they don't have any good ideas, and they know, by the way, also that a large part of their party wants socialism, right? So you know, the Democratic Party can't agree right now on what's right for the economy. Some people presumably want, you know, just sort of the usual thing, as you say, Medicare for all, more spending, more regulation, higher taxes. Some of them want outright socialism. Some of them want to, you know, sort of, you know, confiscate people's wealth and redistribute it to other people, that, you know, to

0: you know, again, it makes sense from a political point of view from their perspective. But if they do get in the midterms, if they get majorities in both houses, and much more importantly, if a Democrat is elected president in 2028, you know, they're going to have to start telling us whether or not they really do think socialism is the right system. And I think then, you know, voters will get a very different perspective of the choice on offer.
1: I mean, just for our listeners, I just saw a poll that said the majority of people want Medicare for all. Could you tell everybody how much Medicare for all would cost and what the downside is?
0: You know, it will cost trillions of dollars. I mean, look, Medicare is already an unexploded time bomb, right? We have serious fiscal problems. And one of my problems I have with both political parties in the last 10 years is that they haven't done anything to address those fiscal problems. And that is a serious problem. We have $35 trillion of debt. We have a deficit every year of 7% of our economy. We can't sustain that, especially with interest rates going higher. But one of the reasons we're facing a really significant fiscal crisis is that Medicare, as it stands, just that Medicare for those of retirement age, is going to become increasingly expensive, and as people live longer and as medical costs rise, it's going to blow a hole in the budget. If you say Medicare for all, i.e. every single person in the country, not just retired people, should then join in with this sort of, you know, fiscal time bomb, then you are going to expire. You're going to completely wreck the deficit. The only thing you're going to be able to do, Brian, is you're either going to see the deficit rise to literally unsustainable levels, the kind we've never seen before, or, of course, you're going to have to put up taxes. And that, of course, will, you know, we're not talking here, Brian, you know, 1 or 2% points on, you know, the average taxpayer's tax bill. Yeah. We are talking 5 to 10 percentage points minimum on that tax bill, which of course will completely plunge the economy into a depression. So yeah, it's completely unworkable, and they know it.
1: Right. Well, listen to this. Cut 15.
2: In your vision of Medicare for all, does private insurance still exist?
3: If people want redundant care, absolutely. I don't want to take anything away. This is about what we offer to people. What Medicare for All is guaranteed health insurance from cradle to the moment you pass away, God willing, at 120 years old after a long, healthy life. And it comes without premiums or copays or deductibles, and it guarantees you care where you need it. That is a level of security we have never known in the United States of America. And as President Obama called the ACA, he called it a starter home. And I think, you know, you look on, we've outgrown our starter home.
1: Okay.
3: It's time for us.
1: No, number one, I never heard, it might be true, I didn't know the ACA was a starter home. It's already an affordable starter home. And number two is cradle to grave, no cut, no supplement. Does he not know that he's a copay with Medicare? That's why you need a Medicare Part D. And does do you think doctors love Medicare?
0: Look, to me, what's interesting about this, Brian, is, and we've just talked about Bill Clinton. The last two Democrats before Biden, the two previous Democratic presidents before Biden, both tried to introduce massive health care reform. They both started out thinking maybe in terms of something like Medicare for All, i.e. a national single-payer national health service type system. Bill Clinton thought about it in 1993, looked at it, the numbers simply didn't add up. It was going to be completely impossible, and, you know, his health care plan, which he tried, actually failed in Congress, but it was much less than Medicare for All. Barack Obama comes in 2009 promising, you know, massive radical health care reform. Even he, Obamacare, for all its faults, even that was not abolishing private insurance and replacing it with a tax-funded universal health care system. So on two occasions, Democrats have had a chance to do radical health care reform. On both occasions, they've actually failed and indeed understood how incredibly costly and ruinous a Medicare for all system would be. And now here we are, you know, 12 years, whatever, 15 years after Obamacare, the Democrats have decided, well, that's, you know, that's not enough. And all the damage that Obamacare has done to the country, that's not enough. We're going to do Medicare for all. We have to hope, Brian, that they will see that the numbers don't add up and the costs and the damage that it will do to private insurance, but more most importantly to patients and to citizens, will be so great that they'll abandon it. But right now, this is, you know, this is their plan. And as you say, unfortunately, nobody is really talking about this very much because everybody's focused on the fact that, you know, people are unhappy that prices are higher than they were a few years ago.
1: So I'm going to ask you something else. And this, I know you guys are very anti-tariff and the Wall Street Journal, but the president's got 20 trade deals. And almost people look at it and go, well, most of them are good, especially the EU one are really good, improves things. He hasn't landed the Canadian deal, hasn't landed a Mexican deal, and there's some other deals out there. The Canadian deal has caused strife on both sides. But has the 20 deals, they did.

0: they look to rebalance an economy in a positive way when you and the smart guys at Wall Street Journal look at them?
1: First of all, I've never been, I've had an open mind about tariffs. I've never been, I will say this, I thought that, you know, widespread tariffs would do more harm to the economy than they have, but they haven't. The U.S. economy is incredibly strong and incredibly resilient. And at the same time, also, the tariffs have been scaled back from, you know, the president's Liberation Day 18 months ago. So, you know, but it's also true that tariffs have not, you know, you have to acknowledge those people who were concerned about tariffs have to acknowledge that they haven't done as much damage to the economy as they thought. But the problem, I don't think they're transforming the U.S. economy, and I don't think they're transforming those trade balances. We still have a massive trade deficit with all of those countries. And again, here's the larger point, Brian. I don't think that greatly matters. We have a trade deficit with many of those countries, but we have a financial services surplus with many of those countries. We have trade surpluses with other countries and financial services deficits with other countries. This is the way the economy works. I think restoring manufacturing is absolutely, in the United States, is absolutely a valid goal. And I think one of the problems we've had for the last 30 years is we've had successive governments and administrations that haven't cared about manufacturing, have put business interests first, and business have offshored manufacturing, and that's been very harmful, I think, for the U.S. economy. So finding ways to bring that back, tariffs might be able to help. We haven't seen a massive rebirth of manufacturing yet, but I'll be honest, it's early days, right? We've only had these tariffs in place for a little over a year, but I think that on the whole, the tariff, the tariffs have not been as great as has not been as high as President Trump would have liked, at least from his plans on Liberation Day. They haven't had the negative effect on the economy as a result of that, but they haven't really fundamentally rebalanced trade in a way that the president wants, even though, as I say, I don't even think that's necessarily a particularly important thing. I think the important thing is finding ways to generate domestic manufacturing.
0: So I see the Democratic agenda is out. And one of the things they're going to do if the House flips is haul all these CEOs, Silicon Valley, the AI guys, you know, from everyone except Bill Gates, you know, the Joe Lonsdales of the world, the Pamelukis of the world, the Zuckerbergs of the world, and find out about what their donations have meant to Donald Trump, why they did it, and to justify it, and to Elon Musk. What does that do to the business community? I mean, it doesn't do them any good to alleviate, to stay out of the political party. They think they should play a role. But now they're going to try to punish those who supported Trump in this last election.
1: Yeah, honestly, Brian, candidly, I'm pretty cynical about the business community. The business community will spend money where it thinks it's valuable, right? If Donald Trump is president, the Republicans are in control, they'll spend a lot of money supporting Donald Trump. And I'm frankly cynical enough not to believe that this is because they passionately believe in what Donald Trump wants and thinks, but because he's the president, he's the power, and that's the way, unfortunately, our system works.
0: They want influence.
1: People, yeah, of course, that's right. And by the way, 10 years ago, these tech companies were giving huge amounts of money to the Democrats. I mean, you know, that's just what they'll do. I imagine, if the Democrats then proceed to investigate all these people, there will be, you know, many of them will stop giving money to the Republican Party. And if it looks like the Democrats are going to win the 2028 presidential election, lo and behold, a lot of them will give money to the Democratic Party and to the Democratic candidate. So, I'm not too concerned about the state of American business leadership right now. I think they do all right, and I don't lose much sleep about what may happen to them.
0: Overall, we're seeing AI go to battle. I mean, they really are fueling the economy. Do you think part, and maybe I'm thinking too macro, part of the scrutiny now on AI companies that we're witnessing and the crackdown on data centers is because if you want to hurt Donald Trump, you hurt the economy. If you want to hurt the stock market, you hurt the AI companies, and maybe try to bring them down to earth? Could that be part of could the political process be in play?
1: I think people like Bernie Sanders and Elizabeth Warren just believe that government should tell people what to do, right? I don't see a kind of 4D chess kind of manipulative ploy here. They just think government should regulate business. That's all business. Government should be telling people what to do. They look at the data center situation. They look at the fact that data centers are not popular. I think, again, you know, we're back to my point about the economy. I think people don't understand the benefits that are coming. But, you know, we get 60-70% in opinion polls saying they don't like, people don't want data centers in their backyard. And Democrats exploit that, you know, that opposition to support what they want to do, which is to regulate companies and to tell them how to spend their money. I mean, gotcha. It would be, you know, remarkably short-sighted if they were sort of somehow trying to destroy AI, which is this extraordinary, you know, source of growth for the economy, simply to win a midterm election. I think they probably will destroy, you know, I think their policies could well end up destroying, you know, America's AI advantage because they're so in, gotcha. They're so committed to regulation. But that's because they're so committed to regulation, not because they want to destroy U.S. economic growth.
0: Go get them. It's been great. Thanks so much. Gerard Baker, The Wall Street Journal. He's an editor at large. Thanks so much. Back in a moment.
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9: Tampa Bay Rays fell to the Cleveland Guardians in Game 1 of the American League Championship Series, 7-3. The Rays will look to even up the series with Game 2 tonight from St. Pete, with first pitch at 8 p.m. Apple putting another spotlight on new products as the tech giant holds its Welcome Home event today. It's unclear exactly what products will be showcased, but reports say what we could see is a new Apple TV, as well as different models of the HomePod. And President Trump says that Minnesota Representative Ilhan Omar is a, quote, disaster. He made the comments while campaigning for Republicans in Ohio on Monday night. Federal agents searching Omar's home earlier in the day as part of a federal criminal investigation.
10: Traffic is a mess this afternoon because of a crash I-4 eastbound before Central.
11: Stuck on the highway
10: Parkway.
11: And wishing you could have avoided the headache?
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12: 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We now have all lanes back open.
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0: Hey, welcome back. Only got a minute, but I can't wait for my next guest, and so can you. I know we watched a fantastic football game last night. I had to fall asleep in the fourth quarter because I get up at 2:30 in the morning. But it was a fantastic game, Rams against the Bills. It could be a preview of the Super Bowl. A lot of people call for it. Both teams have a long way to go to get there, and there's other teams in the way. But one of the best writers I read, sports writers, period, but he does football predominantly, is Peter King. He's got a fantastic book out. It is out today. He's now my arch rival because my book's out today, too. It is Monday, The Game. The game is out, and it's the cover is real cool. It is a football. So Peter King wrote for Sports Illustrated for years from 1989 to 2018, but you watch just about everything he's done. He's also really good on television and radio, and he's going to be on my show over the weekend. So when we come back, Peter King joins us, and we talk a little bit of football, so that'll be great. Meanwhile, it's almost impossible to point out one of the big surprise teams of the year, even though they had a chance to win and Scataboo fumbled, is the New York Giants. I'm going to do the best I can not to talk about Bill Parcells, Lawrence Taylor, and the Bill Belichick era of the New York Giants. I'm going to spread it out to your favorite team as well. This is the Brian Kilmeade Show. So glad you're here. And by the way, United in the States is now out as of hours ago. Go get it.
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9: Hey, good morning. Thanks for listening to WDBO. I'm Greg Rhodes with our top story. As President Trump was in Ohio on Monday night, he continues to stump for Republicans ahead of the midterm elections. While speaking to a crowd in Youngstown, the president warned against Democrats taking over the House and Senate, calling them left-wing lunatics.
18: The radical left maniacs, they took the name Columbus, Christopher Columbus, away, and they're a disgrace. And we have to win because we have to keep winning because they'll do it again.
9: Trump appearing with Senator John Husted, the incumbent, facing a close challenge from former Democratic Senator Sherrod Brown. Later today, he'll be joining Senator Dan Sullivan for a rally in Wasilla, Alaska.
17: This is
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19: I'm Channel 9 meteorologist Cassandra Crimmie, tracking a gorgeous stretch of weather for Central Florida. We'll take you through your Tuesday outlook coming up.
9: Bright blue skies here in Central Florida. I'm at WDBO Orlando Severe Weather Station while we continue our team coverage. Health officials confirming two additional cases of locally acquired dengue in Orange County.
20: This brings the total to five, according to an updated alert issued Monday. The Florida Department of Health in Orange County says it is working with Orange County Mosquito Control to monitor affected communities and expand prevention efforts, including planned aerial spraying to reduce mosquito populations. The announcement did not identify the affected neighborhoods or provide a spraying schedule. Dengue spreads primarily through bites from infected mosquitoes. Isaac Abdelmessiah, WDBO News.
9: CDC data now showing that there's been more than 2,200 dengue fever cases this year across the country, with about a quarter of those cases here in Florida. And a jersey worn by NBA legend Michael Jordan during the historic 1998 NBA Finals, changing hands at a record price. Hunt Auctions saying that the red Chicago Bulls jersey worn by Jordan during Game 2 was purchased for $14 million by a Miami real estate investor. That's the highest known price ever paid for a piece of basketball memorabilia. I'm Greg Rhodes, WDBO News.
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2: I'm Channel 9 meteorologist Cassandra Crimi with a beautiful day for Central Florida. Temperatures climbing into the upper 80s. We'll hit 87 degrees in Orlando with mostly sunny to partly cloudy skies. And through the overnight, temperatures back into the upper 60s and low 70s. By the end of the week, we'll start to track some changes with rain moving back into the forecast and our next front approaching as we head into this upcoming weekend. From Channel 9 Eyewitness News, I'm meteorologist Cassandra Crimi.
1: Red alert from the WDBO Triple Team Traffic Center.
3: Still got this crash on the 417 heading southbound. It's just after you cross over the Lake Jessup Bridge. A left lane is blocked there, and those delays begin as you cross over the bridge. So do allow for a lot of extra time there. You can always take the 1792 to 419, 434 route as your alternate. Also got delays on I-4 eastbound from 429 to World Drive. Slow again from Osceola Parkway to 535. After that, clear into downtown. From the WDBO Traffic Center, I'm Ed Torrance.
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5: What's that?
6: Daniels. Yeah, he's not passing the ball.
5: Okay, yeah. Now they don't have a timeout. What are they doing?
6: They're going to get up and spike it.
5: They're not going to be able to get
6: this
5: out of time. It's going to run out on them. The clock ran out as Daniels ran the ball. And Scadam, who says, I'll take the tie and get out of town. Unbelievable.
7: That is Chris Myers on the call, and that's how the Giant game ended in overtime when the Commanders were just, all they had to do was spike the ball and kick a field goal, and they would have won the game. After Scadaboo fumbled, where the Giants all had to do is hold on to the ball, kick a field goal, and win the game. But that clock just ran out. Now, one person who's seen probably more football than any non-football player in the country is my next guest, Peter King, author of The Game. It is out today, and now he's my arch rival because my book behind the States is out. And I don't know if our friendship will ever recover. Peter, and our books are so similar. So this is unbelievable, except for yours about football, mine's about the country. But yours is synonymous with the country. Peter, welcome back.
8: Hey, Brian, it's so good to be with you, and I'm so glad you had me on today, because obviously it's a huge day for you, too.
7: Yeah.
8: It's fantastic.
7: And, yeah.
8: You know, we're the two busiest people in America, I think, but it's all good. And look, this book to me, what I wrote is just a total labor of love. Had a great time doing it. It was a lot of work.
7: And also, I imagine, as you look back at your career, I imagine it was a little retrospective. I mean, you're talking from 1989 when you break in as a reporter on the Cincinnati Bengals to 2018, all the Super Bowls you've seen. You went from an unknown reporter in a league that was beginning to flourish to the top reporter in the number one sports league, arguably, in the world. So, and you chronicle that journey by following your career.
8: The first year I covered it, 1984, was just a fairly bizarre year because I was with a team, the Cincinnati Bengals, that had a coach who I could go in his office anytime I want, talk to him anytime I want. He was an incredibly open guy, Sam Weich. And then a rookie quarterback, Boomer Esiason, who I picked up at the airport the day he was drafted. And then I'm still pretty close to him to this day. And it was a wonderful time, a wonderful beat, and a wonderful team to break in on. That plus the fact that most days in training camp that year, I watched practice with Paul Brown, who is a seminal
7: figure. One of the founders of football.
8: Well, yeah, a seminal figure in NFL history. So I was incredibly lucky. So you contrast that 1984, when the draft was on ESPN for a round and a half at 8 o'clock on a Tuesday morning, to today when the NFL does television shows about the schedule release. It's just, I shake my head when I think about what the league was and what it is now.
7: So there's some really important people along the way, most of which, if you've been following football, you're around my age, you know these people, but you don't get inside. First off, from a reporter perspective, how do you write the truth while keeping the confidence of the players when a lot of times the truth might be something that the players necessarily didn't want out or didn't know how it was going to be received portrayed when they received, said it.
8: Yeah. You know, Brian, all I can do when I do this is try to be as honest as I can as a reporter. Sometimes it costs me. I was highly critical of Bill Belichick and the Patriots after the Spygate incident 20 years ago. I had a close relationship with Bill Belichick to that point, and we have not spoken since I was highly critical of him. But you have to be able to look yourself in the mirror after going to journalism school and saying that, you know, Parcells once said to me, I mean, this is a blurb in my book. Parcells hung up the phone on me one time, but before he did, he said, you know what the bleeping problem with you? The problem with you is that the story is always God. And I'm sorry, the story is that.
7: And you feel like saying thank you.
8: Well,
7: that's really a compliment, isn't it?
8: I thought so, but Bill at the time, and he hung up the phone. I didn't speak to him for 8 months. I probably went 4 years without talking to Sean Payton about, after the Saints scandal, bounty scandal in 2013. And, but you just try to say, listen, I am going to call it the way I see it as much as humanly possible. I'm not going to be right every time. I was wrong about something during the Brady Deflategate thing, and I apologized and I offered my resignation to Sports Illustrated, because your word means everything. And if people doubt you, and if for whatever reason they don't think that you are being straight up with them, I deserve to be out, because I made a mistake. And regardless of the fact that two sources told me something, doesn't matter. If the story was wrong, I'm wrong, and I can't just explain it away. And so You make those mistakes and you try to move on.
7: But by the way, that was almost a selfish question. I feel bad because people want to hear the stories. Here's, for example, one of the great characters in your book who you got to know quite well, and I think he really synonymous with my youth. He's older than me, but he just was coach of the Giants, the Cowboys, the Jets, and the Dolphins through my whole sports career. Here's Bill Parcells talking about the difference between winners and losers. Cut 43.
4: And on the wall was a little plaque, and it had an inscription on it. And coincidentally, that inscription was attributed to the first black player ever inducted into this Hall of Fame. His name was Emlyn Tunnell, and was inducted in the class of 1967. And that inscription said, "Losers assemble in little groups and complain about the coaches and the players in other little groups. But winners assemble as a team."
7: He was all about the team. And you point out how few players would end up in the Hall of Fame, but how much they won.
8: I mean, in my opinion, one of the great legacy about Bill Parcells is that, and I'll tell you this, Bill Parcells, Phil Simms in 1984, threw for 4,044 yards, had a season that nobody ever thought that Phil Simms would have, filled the air with footballs, Giants were competitive again. And right before they played the first game of the 1985 season, Parcells sidles up to Simms and he goes, "Hey, you ain't going to be throwing for 4,000 yards this year." He said, "You're not going to have a big year offensively. We're going to run the ball and all this." Phil Simms said to him, "I could give a bleep how many yards I throw for. I don't care. I just want to win." Phil Simms meant it. Every syllable of it. That's why they were perfect together. But Parcells didn't care about anything. I remember one time he had a faction of his locker room that really did not like him because Lawrence Taylor got papal dispensation for a lot of stuff that he did that the average guy in the team wouldn't. And I once asked Parcells about it. He goes, "You know what? I don't treat everybody the same. I don't. That's not my job. My job is to get the most out of the players on this team. I want to be fair with everyone. And being fair with this guy might be different than being fair with that guy." So I really admired Parcells because he turned around a dead culture with that franchise. And, You know, the Giants were competitive for a long time after Parcells got there.
7: I want you to, Joe Montana and Steve Young play a huge role, as they should, as well as Bill Walsh. And here's a little of Joe Montana's Super Bowl drive. It ends with a touchdown to John Taylor. Cut 46.
9: Montana over the middle, the crank. First down play, Montana. And out of bounds. On first down, Montana to Rice again, and he's out of bounds. Montana over the middle to Quay. And Barker gets him down. Montana to Rice. He's in the clear. 16 yards. Is there another one? This one's to Craig. And he's to the 10-yard line. He's in motion. Montana. Touchdown, John Taylor.
7: Joe Montana, the famous drive. Your thoughts? Do you remember covering that game?
8: Very well. And Brian, one of the things that I wanted to do in this book is I had questions about so many things looking back on my career. And I remember Super Bowl week that week, all the stuff was coming out, but just bubbling at the surface. You weren't finding out specifics. Bad year for Bill Walsh. Walsh almost cracked this year. He really had a bad year with this team. This team was pissed off at him, all that. And I remember, it got in the back of my mind, and I said, yeah, I want to write about that someday. I never did, and I'm sitting there thinking after I retired, that's one of the questions that I have. And I went back, and I found out exactly what happened in that season. 1988, 49ers are on their way to win the third Super Bowl under Bill Walsh, and when this season is hitting its peak, they're on a bad losing streak. They lose a 23-0 lead at Phoenix. Things are in the toilet. And he has a meeting, and he goes around his room with all of his coaches and say, what should we do? And at the time, he was kind of platooning Montana and Young. It was totally dividing the team. And Mike Holmgren, the neophyte offensive coordinator, says to him when he says, okay, what's wrong? Mike, what's wrong? You go around a table. Mike Holmgren says, Coach, the problem is you. You need to pick a quarterback. It's killing us. And everybody in the room, you could hear a pin drop. And Walsh stormed out of the room, angry that somebody, he thought Holmgren was kind of showing him up.
7: Right.
8: And he comes back and he said, you know, I've thought about it. Mike's right. I need to pick a quarterback. We're picking Joe Montana. That's it. He's quarterback the rest of the year. They go on a huge winning streak, win the Super Bowl, beat the Bengals, and
7: was he Joe Cool then?
8: Yes.
7: He was.
8: Oh, yes. Yeah, he was very much. But understand one thing. A lot of people thought Steve Young should be playing because Montana had a bad back, and he would be in and out of the lineup, in and out of the trainer's room. But I think Bill Walsh precipitated a lot of the issues by trading for Steve Young, you know, in around 1987, I believe.
7: And promised him the job. He said, nobody ever comes back from the quarterback surgery.
8: Yeah, nobody ever comes back from the back surgery. And then, so Steve was yo-yoed or was a backup for like 6 years. And finally, Montana demands and gets a trade, goes to Kansas City. The team is Young's, and everybody sort of lives happily ever after. But those were the kind of
7: stories. They don't speak now, right, Peter?
8: No, they speak.
7: Do they?
8: Young does not hate Montana. And Young told me that he said, it's not Joe's fault. I mean, Joe was put in an impossible situation. He's a great player, and Bill traded for a guy he wanted to take his job. How would you react? That's why a lot of people, Steve wasn't happy about the whole thing, but it reminds me of one story. How about the first year when Steve Young gets invited. He's a bachelor, and he's in San Francisco. His family is back in Greenwich, Connecticut. And Montana, very nicely, offers him to come home for Christmas dinner at their house. One of Joe's kids, a young daughter, early in the dinner, she says, hey, Dad, is this the guy we're supposed to hate? And Montana goes, no, that's somebody else. But Young always thought that was one of the funniest things.
7: There's no question about it.
8: Yeah.
7: A couple other things that you have, too, is you talked about Art Modell. And there's a lot of people. We have WHIO. We have a lot of stations in the Midwest. And he did not have the money really to own that team and keep up with everyone. Kept out taking out loans to keep the team. And when they weren't going to come across in Cleveland and barely pay for a brand new stadium, he ends up going to Baltimore. And you recount the brutality of that pullout and the dog pound literally in tears as the team leaves. And there was a lesson the whole league learned from that, too.
8: I think the biggest lesson there is, A, don't take your franchise for granted. And B, one of the reasons that the NFL is so big on making sure that the people who own the team have enough money to own the team is the lesson of Art Modell. He did not have enough money to own the team and to operate it in a way that would be highly competitive. And Brian, I'll tell you a story that I'll never forget. Dan Rooney, one of the real conscience people in the league, he was the president of the Pittsburgh Steelers. And I was doing an interview with him in his office then at Three Rivers Stadium. And I look over in the corner and there's a bucket in the corner and there's a leak in the roof. It's pouring outside and there's a leak in the roof and it's fallen into this bucket. And Dan's not embarrassed by it. And I asked him at the time, the Browns had just opened a beautiful training facility. They were paying a lot of free agents and everything. And I asked Dan what he thought of what the Browns were doing. And everybody thought they were margin spending quite a bit. And I asked him what he thought of the Browns. He said, well, unlike some teams in our league, we live within our means. And, you know, he looked up at the ceiling at the league. And so I just think Art Modell got in a lot of trouble because he lived beyond his means.
7: He got Andre Rison at Bill Belichick's behest, and he was a disaster.
8: He was a total disaster.
7: Because they kept losing the Steelers. They thought that guy could change things.
8: Yeah, and he didn't. And that is one of the things in the last year of the Browns in Cleveland. Andre Rison was a disaster, and he was hated by the fans and terrible with the media. But I do think the lesson in there is, listen, don't abandon your great cities in the league. And that's why Art Modell was a hated man till he died.
7: Right. And I was friends with Jim Brown. He loved Art Modell.
8: Yeah.
7: To the end. He always went to
8: there was a lot to love about Art Modell. Right. Really. Yeah. I'm serious. I knew him very well.
7: 30 seconds left. If Peter King said, got the money, you have a franchise, you got to hire one quarterback and one coach, who would you hire?
8: I'd hire Kyle Shanahan as coach.
7: Really? Yeah. Best coach ever?
8: Oh. I thought you meant now. Brian, I have to answer the question this way. I think the best coach ever is Paul Brown, but I would not want Paul Brown to coach my team with today's athlete, okay? So, in my opinion, I would want today, I'd want Kyle Shanahan. Yep. And look, if I could get Mahomes, I'd get him. But if I couldn't, I'd take his quarterback. I'd take Brock Purdy. Totally egoless and a better player than anyone thinks.
7: He was Mr. Irrelevant, right?
8: Yes, he was.
7: And that's a good.
8: And unfortunately, he is wearing the scarlet letter A because of that. And I think it's terrible that he does that. Just watch the guy play. He's an excellent quarterback.
7: I think he's embraced it, and I think it's part of it fuels him. Also, doesn't it help to start for 4 years in college? You get all that experience,
8: of course.
7: Right? Peter King, I'm just scratching the surface in a book. If you like football, you will love this book. If you are a little younger, you need to read this book to get the background that sets up the matchups for today. Peter, thanks so much for coming in. We're going to have you back again because we barely scratched the surface.
8: Brian, thanks for having me in to talk about the game and the game.
7: Yep. Pick up the game, everybody. Brian Kilmeade Show.
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3: A SpaceX launch out of the Space Coast left a dramatic jellyfish cloud seen across the East Coast this morning. To see some of those views, you can check out the post on WDBO's social media. The man convicted of murdering legendary rapper Tupac Shakur will be sentenced today. Dwayne Davis was found guilty in a Las Vegas courtroom back in August, could face life behind bars at a sentencing. And one person is now dead and at least four injured on the Goliath roller coaster at Six Flags over Georgia. The accident occurred Monday afternoon, and the ride was evacuated shortly after. That roller coaster, which reaches heights of 200 feet and speeds of 70 miles per hour, was stopped with a set of cars at the top of the ride. The cause of the accident still under investigation.
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0: 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Orlando's news, weather, and traffic starts now.
1: Good afternoon. 12 o'clock here at WDBO. Our top story following some breaking news. The U.S. Ambassador to Greece, Kimberly Guilfoyle, has resigned after the Trump administration asked her to do so. Speaking to reporters before traveling to a rally in Alaska, President Trump explains his decision.
2: She went to Greece. She was doing a good job, but we didn't like what we were reading.
1: Guilfoyle has faced allegations of illegal conduct, including selling political access in exchange for paying off credit card debt, which her lawyers have denied. Guilfoyle is pledging to vigorously defend herself against what she calls false allegations.
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4: I'm Channel 9 Eyewitness News meteorologist Daniel McFarland, and we're tracking excellent conditions for the day, but we are looking at a rain chance by the end of the week. More details coming up.
1: I'm Laurel Lee, 82 degrees and sunny right now in Orlando. Continuing our team coverage, the city of Titusville has named four finalists in its search for its next police chief.
5: The finalists are Chief Henry Joseph Giammarco, Major Jamie L. Koenig, Chief William R. Noss, and Titusville Interim Police Chief Tyler J. Wright. Residents can meet the candidates during an informal event from 5 to 8 p.m. Friday in the City Council chambers at Titusville City Hall. City officials say the event will allow residents to learn more about each candidate's background and speak with them as Titusville moves forward with the selection process. Isaac Abdel Messiah, WDBO News.
1: There's more legal trouble for the so-called pharma bro.
6: The Federal Trade Commission in seven states are asking a federal court to hold Martin Shkreli in contempt. They accuse him of repeatedly violating a lifetime ban from the pharmaceutical industry. He was banned after a federal court found he engaged in illegal and monopolistic behavior and was ordered to return nearly $65 million in profits. He was released from prison in 2022. The FTC accuses him of publicly trading in pharmaceutical industry stocks while broadcasting his opinions about the business and management of pharmaceutical companies on numerous social media platforms, including YouTube, X, and Reddit. Chinny Kosolda, Fox News.
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7: My brother had his identity stolen. My neighbor did too.
8: Identity theft is the number one crime in America.
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4: I'm Channel 9 Eyewitness News meteorologist Daniel McFarland, and it's going to be a beautiful day out there with plenty of sunshine and high temperatures reaching the upper 80s. Conditions are relatively dry, but we are expecting a better rain chance to arrive ahead of this weekend. For Channel 9 Eyewitness News, I'm meteorologist Daniel McFarland.
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19: Good afternoon. I-4 is crash-free. There is some road work going on. I-4 westbound before Grand National. The right express lane is blocked off. There are some delays along I-4 eastbound between 192 and 535. I-4 westbound with no delays. 408 eastbound at Kirkman, a disabled vehicle blocking the left lane. 417 southbound before 434, crash blocking two left lanes. A crash 40th Street at Rio Grande. From the WDBO Traffic Center, I'm Rito Grant.
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20: Hello, my friends. Welcome. It is Eric Erickson here across the United States of America. Glad to have you with me. The phone number, 877-973-7425. We've got to hit the ground running because I was up till well past midnight last night putting stuff together for all of you. And I've got to begin with this clip from Meet the Press on Sunday between Abdul El Sayed and Kirsten Welker.
21: For Michigan voters who are hearing those attacks against you, who are looking to separate fact from fiction, can you set the record straight about whether you or your family have any ties to the Muslim Brotherhood?
22: No, but let's talk about this.
21: No, you don't have any ties.
22: No.
21: And your family doesn't.
22: No.
20: No, my family doesn't have any ties. No, I don't have any ties. That's what he said twice. He said no on Sunday, and you will note that she did not follow up. We should follow up with this. Because Abdul El Sayed's half-sister has already answered Kristen Welker's question, and she put it in writing. Iman Abdelhadi is a University of Chicago professor, and she is Abdul El Sayed's half-sister. They share a mother. And she wrote on June 24th, 2012, as the Muslim Brotherhood's Mohamed Morsi was taking power in Egypt, that, quote, "My family has long been Muslim Brotherhood." The same day, she wrote about an amazing talk with their mother about their mother's activism in the Muslim Brotherhood during college in the 1970s. Fact, on July 3rd, 2013, the day the Egyptian military removed Mohamed Morsi, she wrote that she had family jailed for being part of the Brotherhood and that she was praying for the relatives who supported to lie low and stay safe. Abdul El Sayed has commented in the past he's not welcome in Egypt, and it appears to be because of his Muslim Brotherhood ties. Now, who is their mother? This is relevant. Abdul El Sayed's mother, Fatin El Kumi, attended Alexandria University, where, according to a 2012 Brookings report, the Muslim Brotherhood dominated the campus Islamic student groups in that era. El Sayed himself wrote in his book, Healing Politics, that his mother was a leader on campus, though he left out the part that her leadership was in the Muslim Brotherhood, it appears. His mother, El Kumi, worked for the Islamic American Relief Agency, which the Treasury Department designated in 2004 for financing Al-Qaeda and Hamas. That's right. El Sayed's mother worked for a group that was financing Al-Qaeda and Hamas. Court exhibits in the federal case against the group named Abdul El Sayed's mother more than a dozen times in connection with wire transfers between 1999 and 2002, and her brother worked there as a bookkeeper. When Mike Rogers raised Fatin El Kumi's terror connections at last week's debate, El Sayed asked whether Rogers was going after his mom and accused him of using foreign names to scare voters. Remember that? I played the audio. Now, to be Abdul El Sayed, no man should have to answer for his mother's college politics from more than 50 years ago. Had he'd been honest with Kristen Welker that his mother had been involved with the Muslim Brotherhood as a student. Some of his extended family in Egypt support the Muslim Brotherhood, and that he thinks they're wrong. That would have been an honest answer and probably put the story to rest. Instead, he said no twice on national television. Abdullah Al-Sayed's problems, though, they're not his mother's decades-old activism. His problems are his own defenses of the Muslim Brotherhood, his college membership in a Muslim Brotherhood college group, and his donors. My friends, I put in the time. I've done the research. If you text data to 33777, you click on the second link. That's to my show notes, and I put it all out there. It's not even behind the paywall today. Let's break this down, shall we? In July 2011, protesters filled the streets of Cairo, Egypt during the Arab Spring. They brought down Egyptian President Hosni Mubarak. Abdullah Al-Sayed wrote in the Huffington Post that the United States should back the uprising and that Americans had nothing to fear from the Muslim Brotherhood. Even as it took power in Egypt, he wrote, the resulting government would look nothing like Iran because the movement was less hierarchical than other Islamists, and they were willing to compromise. He made the same pitch to Barack Obama in an editorial in The Guardian. Well, the Muslim Brotherhood got its chance. Mohamed Morsi won Egypt's presidency in June of 2012, and that November he granted himself sweeping new powers by decree. On November 25th, 2012, an Egyptian news portal published a statement from 46 self-described leaders of the Egyptian community in the United States who backed Morsi's, quote, revolutionary decisions, and they called on him to, quote, purge the media and the police as quickly as possible. The 33rd signature on the letter belonged to Dr. Abdulrahman El-Sayed of New York, then in medical school at Columbia. In the months that followed, at least six Egyptian journalists were hauled into court for insulting Islam and insulting the president. El-Sayed had not misjudged the Muslim Brotherhood. In 2011, he assured Americans a Muslim Brotherhood government would not turn into a repressive theocracy. And 1 year later, when it began doing

but he declined to say whether the Muslim Brotherhood qualifies. The Trump administration designated the Egyptian branch in January for helping Hamas. Ted Cruz and John Fetterman have a bill to designate the entire organization. And the European Parliament voted 381 to 167 just last week to push the European Union towards putting Brotherhood-linked groups on the terror list. And then there are the financial ties to terror that Abdul El-Sayed has. His yard signs promised to get money out of politics. His father-in-law, Tayyip Jakaku, has given $200,000 to Fighting for Michigan PAC, the super PAC backing El-Sayed. As of March, the money was nearly half of everything the super PAC had raised. Jakaku has sat on the founding committee of the Islamic Society of North America since 2007, a post that requires him to give at least $5,000 a year to the group. He was president of the Council of American Islamic Relations in Michigan from 2005 to 2010. He remains on the board of care. Fox News found that El-Sayed had taken more than $115,000 from at least 41 people who work for or have led CARE, including CARE's executive director, Nahad Awad, who said he was happy to see people breaking the siege of Gaza on October 7th. Remarks the Biden administration condemned as anti-Semitic. The Free Press found donations from Abdul-Maghoud Dardari, a former foreign affairs spokesman for the Muslim Brotherhood political party in Egypt, and from Hani Sacker, the CEO of a charity whose board has included both El-Sayed's father and father-in-law. You need to remember Sacker's name. Sacker appeared in a 1992 directory of American Muslim Brotherhood leaders. Federal prosecutors entered into evidence in a financial trial. That 1992 directory that listed El-Sayed's donor has a history worth knowing about. On August 20th, 2004, a federal indictment unsealed in Chicago named Ismail El-Barassi, an accountant from Annandale, Virginia, as an unindicted co-conspirator in a 15-year scheme to finance Hamas. El-Barassi was no bystander. He served on the board of the Islamic Association for Palestine and on the Palestine Committee, the body the Muslim Brotherhood created in the United States to support Hamas politically and financially. He'd been an assistant to Musa Abu Marzouk when Marzouk ran Hamas's political operation. And prosecutors said the two shared a bank account used to launder money, hundreds of thousands of dollars, to Hamas. Hours after the indictments were unsealed, two off-duty Baltimore County, Maryland police officers noticed El-Barassi's wife videotaping the Chesapeake Bay Bridge from the family SUV as he drove. She lowered the camera when she saw the police car. The chief of the Chesapeake Bay Bridge Police Force later said the tape ignored the water in the skyline and it focused on the bridge itself. The footage included close-ups of cables and other features integral to the bridge's structure. El-Barassi was on an FBI watch list, which held him as a material witness. His lawyer said the family was on vacation coming home from the beach. El-Barassi was never charged over the videotape. What matters is what the FBI found when it searched his house. He had a hidden sub-basement. And in it, agents found the archives of the Muslim Brotherhood in North America, including the Palestine Committee's internal records. The papers became key evidence in the government's case against the Holy Land Foundation, entered into evidence, again, under the label El-Barassi Search. And it was one of those men found in those files who not only has worked closely with Abdul El-Sayed's father and father-in-law, but also gave money to Abdul El-Sayed. One document in the basement was a memo dated May 22nd, 1991, written by Muhammad Akram, known as the Muhammad al, he's also known as Muhammad al-Daluni. It addressed the Muslim Brotherhood Shura Council in North America. He wrote it to flesh out a long-term plan the council had adopted in 1987. He asked that it be put on the agenda for the council's next meeting. The stated goal was the enablement of Islam in North America, which he defined as an Islamic movement led by the Muslim Brotherhood that would present Islam as a civilizational alternative and support the global Islamic state wherever it was. He called the work in the United States a civilization jihad process. He wrote that the Brotherhood must understand it as a kind of grand jihad in eliminating and destroying Western civilization from within so that God's religion would be made victorious over all others. Among the institutions he wanted built was a political organization that would have a central party, local political offices, political symbols, and alliances. He conceded the Muslim Brotherhood couldn't do the job alone, and he wanted to master the art of coalitions. Attached to the memo was a list of 29 groups under the heading, a list of our organizations and the organizations.

0: of our friends, followed by the aside, imagine if they all march according to one plan. The Islamic Society of North America was on the list, as was the Muslim Students Association. That was the second on the list. Abdul El-Sayed was vice president of the University of Michigan Muslim Student Association in 2007. The Islamic Circle of North America was on it too. Now, none of that makes them all members of the Muslim Brotherhood if they're a part of these groups, but prosecutors used the memo in the Holy Land trial, which ended in 2008 with convictions of five of the charity's leaders for funneling more than $12 million to Hamas, the most successful terrorism financing prosecution in the United States. The same trial revealed the FBI's recordings of a 1993 leaders of the Muslim Brotherhood Hamas support network gathered in a hotel in Philadelphia. The FBI had wired the room. The people in the room referred to Hamas as Sama, Hamas's name spelled backwards. They discussed how to keep building support for Hamas among American Muslims while hiding it from the world. War is deception, one leader said. And they talked about gaining influence in Congress by working through the media, universities, and research centers. One of the men in the room was Niwat Awad. A month later, the Council of American Islamic Relations was founded in Washington, and Awad became its executive director, a job he still holds. Karis denied being a Hamas front and fought the government's characterization. Awad is one of Abdul El-Sayed's donors. Kerr has been named as an unindicted co-conspirator in the Holy Land Foundation case. They fought the label, and a federal judge ruled in 2009 the government had provided ample evidence tying them to Hamas, including a bank account where checks were made out to the Palestinian Mujahideen, the original name of Hamas's militant wing. None of this stuff is a conspiracy theory, y'all. It's actually in the court records. I mentioned my friend Michael Youssef, who wrote a book, The Unholy Alliance, that lays out how Islamists and progressives have found common cause, and he recounts the experience of writer Amil Limani, who got a closer look behind closed doors of the Islamic Circle of North America in Richardson, Texas. The keynote speaker was the grandson of Muslim Brotherhood founder, Hassan al-Banna. By Imani's account, Ramadan told the audience not to assimilate, but to quietly work their way into political institutions and universities and to run for political office. The Bush administration revoked Ramadan's visa in 2004, kept him out of the country. Hillary Clinton let him back in. Egypt has banned the Muslim Brotherhood, Saudi Arabia, the UAE, Bahrain. They designated a terrorist organization. Saudi Arabia outlawed it a decade ago. Jordan banned it last year. The group's worn out as welcome nearly everywhere except Qatar, which has funded it. Caller to my show on Monday pointed out most Muslims don't like the Muslim Brotherhood. They're too radical even for most Muslims. The progressives cheering Abdul El-Sayed should study Iran in 1979. The Ayatollah's followers marched arm in arm with Iran's communists and secular leftists against the Shah. The Soviets assisted them. Once the Ayatollah had power, his men turned their guns on the same leftists. The Brotherhood's always been willing to march with those they later intended to kill. And we're watching that in the United States. Gathered by the Omnicause, the Democratic Socialists of America are the secular face, an army of volunteers, a path into the Democratic Party, largely backed by Islamic money and anti-Israel fervor. They're backing other candidates. The only one the Muslim Brotherhood is cheering on, though, is the rise of Abdul El-Sayed. And he denies everything. He won't respond about his mother's brotherhood activism. He won't respond to his membership in a brotherhood-related group. He won't respond to his letter supporting the Muslim Brotherhood after they started arresting journalists and purging police. He won't respond to any of it. He just screams racism. Kristen Welker asked a simple question about him, and he refused to answer honestly. He just said no, and she never pressed him on it. She moved on. The voters of Michigan probably shouldn't. We're dealing with a guy with significant ties, not just to the Muslim Brotherhood, but to terror funding organizations, and he's on the verge of getting into the United States Senate.
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4: Actress Selma Blair out on bond after being arrested in New York following a mid-air incident on a Delta flight. Blair facing assault charges for an alleged altercation Sunday night while the actress was flying from L.A. to Kennedy International Airport. She's accused of punching one flight attendant and biting another when they stopped her from opening the plane's door mid-flight. Katie Zachariah's first briefing as White House press secretary is in the books. She said she hopes to amplify President Trump's agenda in her new role. Zachariah covered a handful of topics while speaking to reporters for just under 15 minutes this morning. Kimberly Guilfoyle has resigned as U.S. ambassador to Greece following misconduct allegations. The ex-fiancée of Donald Trump Jr. accused of asking a businessman to pay off her $100,000 credit card debt in exchange for access to the administration.
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2: Born in cities like New Orleans, jazz became one of America's most influential cultural exports. 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I'm Michelle Wargo, and that's your America 250 moment on WDBO, Orlando's news and talk.
5: $64 billion in 2025.
6: And every time you bring it up, they're always through the roof.
5: I know.
6: Okay.
5: Why is that?
6: I think I know why. Doesn't mean I have to agree with it. There is the incentive to promote them. And then I would take it a step further and I would say it's marketing. The more information you get out there, or the more awareness that the insurance industry, which, I mean, all annuities come from insurance companies, just in case some of our listeners don't know. So these are insurance products that are generated by life insurance companies. And it's very, very profitable for not just the insurance companies, but it's also very profitable for the advisors that sell them to promote them. They're both doing well. So the more you can sell, the more you can make, and then the more you want to sell, and marketing makes that happen. You would think that there was a tremendous amount of regulation when it comes to annuities in general and advertising for annuities and all of that.
5: Well, yes.
6: Well, yeah, one would think. And it's not that there aren't rules, and it's not that there isn't regulation, but somebody has to actually enforce it, right, for anything to ever happen. And that's a big, big problem. So the financial services industry, not the insurance industry, but the financial services industry, the more regulated side of it where we are, you know, being fiduciaries and SEC registered, it has been fighting for years to have way, way more regulation and tougher rules and everything else when it comes to annuities. And they've had a very, very hard time doing it. So I really, really hate that the industry allows the advisors and the insurance companies to state that the money that you get out of your fixed index annuity is income. That's horribly misleading. I haven't experienced that. To me, income is, let's say you had $100,000, you invested it. Let's say you made 10% on your $100,000. Now I've got $110,000. I pull the $10,000 out, I still have $100,000. That was income. I made the money. The fixed index annuities, very, very rarely, if, you know, and over a long enough period of time, in my opinion, never work that way. So if somebody is taking your money, putting it into an account, telling you have to leave it locked up in there for 10 years and saying you get guaranteed income, but every time they send money to your checking account, they're just paying you out of your own pocket. It's not income.
5: If you have questions about annuities or would like to learn more about Mike and the Talon team, call 407-606-6000 and ask about your complimentary comprehensive financial plan, plus the gift of a will and trust, no cost and no obligation. 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
3: 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He may not tell you what you want to hear, but he tells you what you need to hear. 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
0: Hello, welcome. It is Eric Erickson here, 877-973-7425. We have a new White House press secretary, blonder than the last White House press secretary. Her performance was not good today. If you get the show notes, text Eric to 33777. You can get the behind-the-scenes comments from people at the White House not impressed with her performance, but it was her first day on the job. It's a little intimidating. Give her some time, see if she can warm up. She made some news, including this.
10: I have two questions for you. Okay. First of all, on Kimberly Guilfoyle, the Daily Mail has been reporting on her since last year. The president said yesterday to reporters that he is considering firing her. Do you know a timeline for that? And also, potentially, who could be on the short list to replace her if he does?
11: We have asked Ambassador Guilfoyle to resign.
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3: 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Orlando's news, weather, and traffic starts now.
4: Good afternoon, 12:30 here at WDBO. Our top story, Kimberly Guilfoyle is out as U.S. ambassador to Greece. Monica Nelson reports.
12: The White House says she was asked to resign after allegations she tried to get a businessman to pay off about $100,000 in American Express credit card debt in exchange for access to the administration. The former fiancé of Donald Trump Jr. says it was an honor to serve and has denied the claim. President Trump telling reporters, quote, "We're not happy with the situation." I'm Monica Nelson.
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14: I'm Channel 9 Eyewitness News meteorologist Daniel McFarland, and we're tracking excellent conditions for the day, but we are looking at a rain chance by the end of the week. More details coming up.
4: I'm Laurel Lee, 82 degrees, sunny right now in Orlando. Continuing our team coverage, voters will decide in less than a month which party will have control of Congress after the midterm elections. House Speaker Mike Johnson claims on Fox's America's Newsroom, Republicans are campaigning in states like Texas, where they've historically won, not because those states are at risk, but because of redistricting efforts.
15: We have new territory. We have even incumbents who are moved into areas that have brand new voters. So we've got to do all the fundamentals and do it right. It requires us to be everywhere.
4: President Trump also campaigning in Ohio, Alaska, Arizona, and Montana, where the races appear to be competitive, even though the president won those states in 2024. Meanwhile, Democrats are criticizing President Trump over the war with Iran and claim that Republicans aren't doing enough to improve affordability. The party in power has historically lost congressional seats in the midterm election. Federal agents searching the Washington home of Minnesota Democratic Representative Ilhan Omar Monday as part of what officials say was a criminal investigation. Less than a month before the midterm elections, House Speaker Mick Johnson defends that raid on Fox.
15: We have to reserve judgment and let the system play out as it does. Maybe the timing's unfortunate for her or others, but this is the legal system and it operates independently of the political system.
4: The raid was carried out by DHS agents, not the Justice Department. Democrats have condemned the search as politically motivated, and Representative Omar vowed that she would not be silenced. Vice President J.D. Vance has previously accused Representative Omar of committing immigration fraud, which she has denied. MLB postseason action continues tonight in Tampa.
16: The Cleveland Guardians will try to head back home with a 2-0 lead in the American League Championship Series tonight. Cleveland visits the Tampa Bay Rays for Game 2 after rallying for a victory in the series opener on Monday evening. Rookie left-hander Parker Messick will start on the mound for the Guards, while Tampa Bay counters with right-hander Freddie Peralta. First pitch from Tropicana Field is set for 8 p.m. Eastern. Isaac Abdel-Messiah, WDBO News.
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6: I-4 crash free, but there was some road work going on. I-4 westbound to Fort Grand National. The Rate Express lane is blocked off. I-4 eastbound delays 192 to 535. I-4 westbound delays Princeton to Colonial. 417 southbound before 434. Crash continuing to block two left lanes. Delays starting back over Lake Jessup. A crash 40th Street at Rio Grande. A crash Forest City at All-American. A crash Cimarron at Scarlet Road. From the WDBO Traffic Center, I'm Rito Grant.
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7: Greetings. Welcome. Eric Erickson here. You might as well. Look, I want to talk about a thing without talking about the thing. We'll pivot to the thing. But first, let me talk about the roller coaster. If you haven't heard, in Georgia, Six Flags over Georgia on Monday, a man fell to his death from Goliath, a giant roller coaster. I am not a roller coaster fan. I do not want to pay anyone money to send me through centrifugal force to make me want to hurl and scare the life out of me and twist my spine and do all that. I have no desire to be on roller coasters. I went when I was a kid and I was on a roller coaster at Astroworld, and it's just a pole bar that came back on you, and it didn't do any flips, but it went in tight circles, and I really, as a small kid with my mom there with me, felt like I was going to fall out of this thing. She was holding on to me for dear life, scared the mess out of me, and I hadn't wanted to do them since. Now, when I got married, my wife took me to Six Flags, and I don't like the sensation. I don't like the sensation of a roller coaster, but I have many friends who do, and if you do, God bless you. No judgment. Go have fun. I like to go to Las Vegas and fly in helicopters and shoot machine guns. You like roller coasters. We are not the same. My buddy Charles Cook at National Review is a massive roller coaster fan and knows a lot about roller coasters. And I just want to read you this piece. It is absolutely unheard of for someone to fall out of a roller coaster. One is 9 times more likely to be killed on a commercial airplane than on a roller coaster. And commercial airplanes are one of the safest forms of travel, and you're still more likely to die on a commercial airplane than you are on a roller coaster, especially that roller coaster. The ride in question, Goliath, was designed by a Swiss company called Bollinger and Mabillard, which since 1990 has been the gold standard. They've constructed 136 roller coasters. 133 of them are still in operation. 18 are the same type as Goliath. Roller coasters have been given hundreds of millions, perhaps billions of rides, and nobody's ever died on them as the result of a malfunction. The lap bar system on this particular brand of hyper coaster is considered the best in the business. The design is a molded restraint shaped to fit over the thighs and against the abdomen, which means that in order to escape, a normal-sized rider would have to squeeze both his hips and thighs past the clamshell, which is not possible. The restraint's locking system uses a mechanical ratchet at the pivot point That allows the clam shell to move inward, but prevents it from opening again when the bar is pressed down towards the rider's thighs. Its multiple redundant locking latches engage a tooth wheel that must be released before the bar can rise. Under normal operating procedure, the restraint must be down at least 3 clicks before the rider's computer system will allow the train to leave the station. After the train is outside of the station, there's no way to release a restraint without specialized equipment available only during an evacuation or scheduled maintenance. The best available estimate is that each seat is able to restrain 35 kilonewtons, about 7,900 pounds force applied to the rider contact point before braking, roughly equivalent to the combined weight of 2 Ford Escapes hanging from each restraint. Twitter is now full of Twitter experts as there's not an Israeli or American election or a British election or Brexit or anything. So today, everyone on Twitter is a roller coaster expert. A lot of people say, this nearly happened to me. It nearly happened to me. Well, that's the point. That's the point. You are expected to feel like you could fall out of the roller coaster, but you're not actually going to fall out of the roller coaster. For all the people who claim that this nearly happened to them, it's because the ride is designed to make you feel that way, even though you're not actually going to do this. And Charles makes a good point. You have a greater chance of being killed at an amusement park by a vending machine falling on you than by a roller coaster. You're more likely to die from a vending machine falling on top of you at an amusement park than you are to die for a roller coaster dropping you out of the roller coaster. Charles says there are lots and lots of questions, and we will find out answers in the coming days. There were witnesses who say it looked like the man lunged forward to grab his cell phone, and that may have something to do with it. Unfortunately, on social media, since last night, there have been pictures. You know the pictures on the rides where they sell you the picture afterwards of you screaming your head off as you're going down or something? One of those cameras caught the accident. There's video of the tragedy. This man losing his life, falling out of a roller coaster, plunging to his death. My law firm, when I was a lawyer, represented a family that kid lost his foot on a roller coaster. A park employee was taking a shortcut to get to his job at the park. As the roller coaster, one of those where you are dangled down, was coming by, the man didn't duck. He was decapitated by a preteen's leg. The child lost his leg. The man trying to take the shortcut lost his head. Accidents happen. That was not caught on camera. This was caught on camera. And if you're not careful on social media today, you're going to stumble upon the footage of this man dying. Which gets me to Nadal Hassan. I've mentioned this now twice, and I just got to say again, watching the people recirculate this, like, wow, look at this. Look at this. Oh, my gosh, it's so terrible. Look, look, look, look. I'm glad the president is now expressing reservations about the live stream of the Nadal Hassan execution. He should be executed. He should be executed. Believe in the death penalty. I was on WOKV in Jacksonville this morning. Normal hit, went about 15 minutes. Asking me about the statement I made last week. I thought we were going to talk about the news. We talked about my statement last week that Krista Parks in Tennessee wanted an all-female execution squad. They gave her 2 lethal injections. She said hanging or all women. She got all women. The women clearly needed a man to help them out because Krista Parks didn't die. They gave her 2 lethal injections and she survived. The women jumped the curb on that one. had to spend 15 minutes on why I made the joke that I made about the women jumping the curb, because I think it's pretty funny that a woman was humored on death row instead of just being executed. She got what she wanted, and it didn't work. There's some level of God's divine humor in that. And while we're all wringing our hands about Krista, whatever her name is, Parks or whatever, we should be wringing our hands about the fact that she was allowed to survive on death row as long as she did after torturing a 19-year-old and ultimately killing her. I have no sympathy for Krista Parks, and I'm perfectly happy to laugh at the tragic circumstance there, because she didn't get what she deserved, which was an execution. And she wanted to try to coordinate her departure with an all-female crew at the end. They shouldn't have ever given her the opportunity to do that. They should have just hanged her like they were going to. Or shot her, or put her in Old Sparky or the gas chamber. The death penalty is a good thing. The death penalty is ultimate justice. We should actually expand the death penalty to child rapists, not just murder. We should have more capital punishment, not less. Nidal Hassan should be executed. But I still don't think we should live stream it. Look at the people circulating the tragic accident yesterday at Six Flags. You're not going to be able to. You can say, if you don't want to look, don't look. Well, if you don't want to go to the Drag Queen Story Hour, don't go to the Drag Queen Story Hour, except you want to ban the Drag Queen Story Hour because you don't think it's healthy for society to have Drag Queen Story Hour. I don't think it is either. I want to ban the Drag Queen Story Hour. I also want to ban the live streaming of a public execution because it's not good for your soul. It's not good for you, and you're not going to be able to escape it. There's not going to be room for you to say, if you don't want to watch it, don't watch it. Think about all the people who circulated the videos of the flood in Nepal where you literally see people being washed away to their death. You couldn't escape it. You're not going to be able to escape the Nidal Hassan footage. And yes, it is absolutely going to inflame the tensions in the Middle East. And you can say, well, everything inflames the tensions in the Middle East. Well, you ain't seen a public execution of an Islamic radical yet. Let's see how much that inflames tensions in the Middle East at a time of war already. I understand you think people, okay, so let people go watch it in person. Don't live stream it. Don't put it on TV. If you're that desperate to go watch someone die, you should have to go show up. I don't think it's a good idea. You know, the irony here, and I put this in the show notes today, is that there are a large number of people in this country, particularly on the Christian right, who are celebrating the laws that require you to have to prove your age by showing your ID to access pornography on the internet. You want to get on Pornhub in a lot of states, you got to prove you're you with a photo ID that they put in a database. And if it ever leaks, we'll find out how many of the pastors in the pulpit who support it are in the Pornhub database. And the same people who think you should have to show an ID to watch pornography really want you to be able to watch a snuff film in a month where we snuff out the life of a murderer, and that you're supposed to be able to look at it and say, well, this man in a wheelchair who's about to be shot, who can't stand up because he's a paraplegic with his face covered for the firing squad, well, we should all want to watch that and see justice served. Justice can be served without me watching it. I understand some of you disagree with me. I get that. This is not a matter of whether you're going to heaven or hell. It's a matter of difference of opinion. I'm just going to tell you again, there are people all over the internet today circulating footage of a man tragically killed yesterday at Six Flags Over Georgia falling out of a roller coaster. And if they are that willing to circulate tragedy, how much more willing will they be to circulate the snuff film of the execution of Nidal Hassan? And you're not going to be able to avoid it. And watching the loss of life, however justified it is, it's not good for your soul. Go watch the video montage of Hamas killing Israelis on October 7th. Go watch it. You can find it. Go watch it. They live streamed it. Think about that. we're going to behave like Hamas that wore body cameras and live streamed their executions for the pleasure of the terrorists in Gaza. Go watch the footage and see what it does to you. Go watch the footage of people dying and see what it does to you. It's going to affect you in ways that are not good for your soul. It's not good for your brain. It's not good for your sleep. And now understand this. Many of you are going to say, well, I'm not going to watch the Nagal Hassan execution, but I'm okay with it being live streamed. It's going to show up in your social media feed, whether you like it or not, if it's live streamed. I'm glad the president is second-guessing doing this. I think it's a terrible idea, not because he's being executed, but because you're not going to be able to avoid seeing it, and it's not good for you to see people's lives being taken from them, justified or not. Watching an execution is not good for your soul, and you may not care about your soul, but I very much care about your soul. It's not good for society when we keep degrading our souls with this sort of stuff. And yet we keep doing it. 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
8: Shohei Ohtani could be left on the bench for Game 3 of the National League Championship Series. Multiple reports say that the Los Angeles Dodgers mayor Dave Roberts may sit the slugger if there's any indication that he's still bothered by knee and bicep issues. The Dodgers trail the Milwaukee Brewers 2-0 going into tomorrow night's rematch. The man convicted in the murder of rap icon Tupac Shakur will face sentencing today. Dwayne Davis was found guilty in a Las Vegas courtroom in August and could face life behind bars at the sentencing. He was charged with first-degree murder for orchestrating the 1996 killing near the Las Vegas Strip. President Trump says Minnesota and Representative Ilhan Omar is a disaster. He made the comments while campaigning for Republicans in Ohio on Monday night. Federal agents searched Omar's home earlier in the day as part of a federal criminal investigation.
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7: Of you that you've just got to call into the program, we might let you. I do have a housekeeping note. I do need you to know that we will have Rick Jackson, the Republican gubernatorial candidate in Georgia, on at the bottom of the next hour, 1:35, if you're listening live. Dwayne, you're up next. Welcome to the show.
18: Yes. First, I wanted to let you know that my wife and I were at the show on Saturday. We had a wonderful time.
7: Excellent.
18: We were in the receiving line. I'm Dwayne at Buford.
7: Oh, nice. And, yes.
18: Yes. I really enjoyed meeting you, shaking your hand. One thing on the side real quick is that the reason that her execution didn't work in Tennessee is because they asked her how much she weighed, and she said 115 pounds. Okay. Now,
7: they didn't
18: the other
7: give her
18: comment
7: enough.
18: That I was going to make, right, that was a joke. I know that's not what happened, but it just seems appropriate. But anyway, now, I just wanted to remind you, keep talking about Hassan being in a wheelchair, but remember that he's in a wheelchair because
7: right.
18: of the act
7: got shot.
18: That he did,
7: yes.
18: Okay? But I do think it's really, it's not good that it's on being broadcast, but I simply wonder if Hegseth thinks he's showing power to a barbaric part of the world, or barbarians in a certain part of the world.
7: Yeah, it may be the case, Dwayne. Yeah, and this is a dangerous road that we go down. Yeah, people say everything incites them. Yes, but we've never live streamed an execution of an Islamic radical in this country. We've never live streamed an execution of anybody in this country. I don't think it's a good idea. Bad for all of us. 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
8: Good afternoon. 1 o'clock here at WDBO. Our top story, Ambassador to Greece Kimberly Guilfoyle no longer in her post following reports that she used her government role to ask for money from Trump allies. In a social media post, Guilfoyle didn't specify whether she resigned or was fired, but said her time in the administration was coming to an end. More from ABC's Catherine Falders.
20: She was grateful for serving the Trump administration and thanked the president, Marco Rubio, but also said throughout that post that she will vigorously defend these allegations against her and called them false. So it surely won't be the last time that we're hearing from her.
5: This is
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22: I'm Channel 9 Eyewitness News meteorologist Daniel McFarland, and we're tracking excellent conditions for the day, but we are looking at a rain chance by the end of the week. More details coming up.
8: I'm Laurel Lee. It is currently 84 degrees, mostly sunny right now in Orlando. Continuing our team coverage, at least 6 explosions were heard around Ukraine's capital, Kyiv, in the overnight hours, even as President Trump continues to say that he could negotiate a deal between Russia and Ukraine. The president announced a ceasefire deal over the weekend, but shortly afterwards, Russia hit a power plant in Ukraine. Before leaving for Alaska, President Trump said the U.S. is still sharing intel with Ukraine, despite signing a diesel oil deal with Russia that could help the Russians bankroll the war.
23: No, we haven't. We helped them. But we're really helping them get to a final answer. We want the war ended.
8: Some breaking news here at WDBO. We're learning that SeaWorld Orlando is taking extra precautions following a death at Six Flags Over Georgia after a man fell from a roller coaster there. A number of roller coasters here in Central Florida came from that same company that made the Goliath coaster in Six Flags, including 4 at SeaWorld, 1 at Universal Islands of Adventure, and 4 roller coasters at Busch Gardens in Tampa. SeaWorld Orlando has now shut down Mako, one of the 4 roller coasters at the park made by the Swiss company Bollinger and Mabillard. Mako will remain closed while their engineers and safety experts at the park make sure the restraint system and the rest of the ride are good to go. It's 102 here at WDBO.
24: 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Sold them.
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22: I'm Channel 9 Eyewitness News meteorologist Daniel McFarland, and it's going to be a beautiful day out there with plenty of sunshine and high temperatures reaching the upper 80s. Conditions are relatively dry, but we are expecting a better rain chance to arrive ahead of this weekend. For Channel 9 Eyewitness News, I'm meteorologist Daniel McFarland.
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10: I-4 is crash-free, but there is some construction going on. I-4 westbound before Grand National, the right express lane is blocked off. Delays, I-4 westbound Princeton to Colonial, I-4 eastbound delays 192 to 535. Other expressways crash-free, a crash Goldenrod at Narcoosie, a crash Forest City at All-American, a crash Cimarron at Scarlet Road, a crash Murdoch at Colonial. From the WDBO Traffic Center, I'm Rito Grant.
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0: Ladies and gentlemen, it's Eric Erickson. I am delighted to have you with me. The phone number is 877-973-7425. If you want to be on the program, bottom of this hour, gubernatorial candidate Rick Jackson from Georgia going to join me for a few minutes by phone. Couldn't do it in studio today. Had to be in town tonight and tomorrow and couldn't get up to the main studio in Atlanta. Tomorrow, can you believe my wife has put up with me for 26 years as of tomorrow? Wild. I ordered catfish from a catfish farm in Louisiana. My wife loves fried catfish, and there's just no good place in Georgia, really, to get fried catfish, unless I take her to Table in Maine, and the chef is kind enough to actually put it in cornmeal and fry it for her. So I'm doing a fried catfish and hush puppies and cheese grits for my wife for our anniversary tomorrow, and, well, the catfish show up today from Lafayette. Now, none of you cared about that, so we must move on to other things. I have to be honest with you. My optimism is fading. I have presumed Republicans would lose the House and that they would hold the Senate. And maybe it's because everyone else around me is so antagonistic towards that idea. I'm like, I think the polling is overinflated by about a percentage point or two. And if that's the case, it's good enough for the GOP to save the Senate. But here's what I know today. Major Republican outside groups are pouring money into Nebraska, Kansas, South Carolina, Ohio, and Iowa. And if you're pouring money into those states and Texas to save those seats, doom is on the horizon for the GOP. If the Republicans' internal polling, which their internal polling that you never see is always better than the external polling, they spend way more money to get better focus groups and better pools of people. And when the Republican internal polling is in panic mode and the Democrat and the Republican donors are scrambling to save Nebraska, for Pete Ricketts, who's a great guy and a great senator and was a great governor, and they got to pull out the stops to save him, doom must be on the horizon. In Ohio, it's bad for the GOP. Ohio is really bad for the GOP. That doesn't mean they're going to lose it, but it looks like they're going to lose it, and Republicans are freaking out about losing. And here's the thing, though. Here's the thing. The Democrats are starting to get remarkably comfortable reminding us who they are, as it looks more and more like doom is coming for the GOP. This is Angie Nixon, who is running for the United States Senate in Florida. Listen to this.
1: Accordingly, I got y'all back. I want to abolish ICE and make sure we are rerouting and redirecting those funds. Redirecting those funds to make sure we're modernizing the immigration system, because immigrants are welcome here, baby. Because this country was founded upon by indigenous people and immigrants, whether they came here willingly or they were forced, like my ancestors. And so immigrants are welcome here. But I need y'all to, you know, do what y'all need to do to get your girl up there to Washington, D.C., okay?
0: In a normal interview, Angie Nixon talks like this, and she suggests that it would be an impermissible act for the Republicans to maintain control of the United States Senate. And before crowd, she's like, "Yo, go get your girl up there." Just the vocal performances of some of these candidates all goes back to Hillary Clinton and her Selma speech. They all did that. But it's not just her. This is Darlisa Chevalier. She's with who? Our buddy Hassan Piker. Let's make sure this got bleeped. If not, Jim, trigger warning, because there's some bad words in this that I think we got out. I played it and I didn't hear them, so let's see.
2: So thank you so much for taking the time out of your busy day to come on the broadcast. We look forward to having you on, hopefully for better circumstances in the future. But thank you. What are some parting words you want to leave with the audience?
3: F ICE
0: and abolish it, she said. Abolish it. I remember they said they weren't going to do that. That they weren't going to do that. This is a Democratic candidate in, I think, Iowa, Jamie somebody. Listen to this nut job.
3: I mean, what do you want me to say? I don't like being around them. I mean, y'all did this to us. You all voted for us. You made this happen, this ICE coming into our communities. Still, I mean, I don't like being around them. I mean, y'all did this to us. You all voted for us. You made this happen, this ICE coming into our communities, stealing people's jobs. I mean, I've been threatened so many times to my face by MAGA, we'll call them, because there's Republicans who actually get it, you know? There are good Republicans out there. But then there's these MAGAs who are just racist and aren't very intelligent at all. They call you names. Sheriff's nephew threatened to blow my head off.
0: I'm going to stop it there. She had a little bit of a meltdown there. But wait. Yeah, y'all, this is... Sydney Kemlager Dove, listen to this one. Oh, come on.
4: What type of investigations would you want to bring? I mean, does today bring to mind?

0: I agree with you. So let's document people. Let's make sure they have a path to citizenship. We don't want, I also don't want a mass class of over 10 million people that are essentially second-class citizens that are our neighbors.
1: Yep. Bring them all in. Give them all citizenship. This is Amish Shaw on MS Now.
2: 53% of Americans, according to polls combined together, say that they have an unfavorable view of Democrats. So on day one, if Democrats retake the House, what should they do?
3: Focus on what the American people are telling them are their daily life experiences. That's one. We also do have to hold him to account on all of those constitutional violations that we've seen over the last few years.
2: Does that mean impeachment? What does that look like?
3: Well, it means that when he violates the Constitution, and there are just numerous examples, I'm talking about Jimmy Kimmel and the First Amendment, I'm talking about all the due process violations from ICE for U.S. citizens, any one of those things means we have to hold them to account. And yes, that's up to and including impeachment if he himself violates the Constitution.
1: They're ready to impeach. They want to get rid of ICE. There's a little more Darlisa Chevalier that you should hear. Listen to this. Again, this was with Hassan Piker.
4: This incredibly cruel form of law enforcement that has nothing to do with their actual criminal history. It all has everything to do with where they were born.
5: Yeah. And the quote-unquote crime is a civil offense.
4: Exactly.
5: At least currently, as it stands, crossing the border without like the proper paperwork, in many instances, in all instances, considered a civil offense.
1: No, it's considered
5: a misdemeanor. It's not a criminal offense.
1: It actually is a criminal
5: offense. Even though it's presented as one in American news. It's, the administration makes it seem like that's the case.
1: Lie.
5: It's not.
1: He's an idiot.
5: But the only time it ventures into the criminal offense territory is if someone comes back in after the first deportation, and that's even a relatively criminal charge, like a criminal penalty that's carried with that. Having said that, what is the rap sheet for this person that Jessica Tisch is alleging is this criminal, and that like the ICE apprehension was valid for that perspective?
4: You know, I was just so angry as I was listening to it. I've like gone back to her remarks to make sure that I was like correct in our our statement about it. But like, to me, it doesn't even matter, right? It doesn't even matter, because the point,
1: you got that? Talking about the ICE agents who shot the guy who tried to run them over, it doesn't matter that he was a criminal, doesn't matter that he was a robber, doesn't matter that he was a felon, none of that matters. He should not be deported. These people are really getting open and honest about who they are as they think they're close to power. And the candidate quality matters, y'all. In Texas, there's a new Ken Paxton scandal. He was seen partying with his mistress in Dubai with two fugitives from justice who were also donors of his. The Wall Street Journal says the president was told about all these stories and still decided to back Paxton. And here's the thing. The people who pushed Paxton, it was never about John Cornyn. They'll make it about John Cornyn. It was never about Cornyn. It was about Paxton as his replacement. And these people elevated Ken Paxton. And Ken Paxton now may cost the GOP this seat in Texas. I want to lay this out plainly for you. Abdul El Sayed in Michigan, who has ties to the Muslim Brotherhood and appears to be like a sleeper cell candidate for the Muslim Brotherhood, he outraised Mike Rogers. He has raised more money than Mike Rogers. The reason he's raised more money than Mike Rogers is because a bunch of Republicans decided they needed to pour their money into Texas to save Ken Paxton. Exactly what happened that I told you would happen is these Republicans decided he's such a bad candidate and he needs to get across the finish line. We now may see a Muslim Brotherhood plant get elected to the United States Senate because the good Christian evangelicals in Texas who hated John Cornyn and wanted a serial adulterer, corrupt crook in the Senate instead, convinced the Republicans that they needed to save Ken Paxton at the expense of a man standing between us and the Muslim Brotherhood. The Paxton scandals continue to grow and spread. And independent voters in Texas don't like him. And these idiots in Texas decided that they could get a guy elected with just the strength of the GOP by ousting the incumbent who they

0: didn't like, and it turns out they've alienated not just a chunk of Republicans, but all the independents. And we may be stuck with James Tallarico in the United States Senate because of the idiots who decided that Ken Paxton was their ride or die, as opposed to Mike Rogers standing between us and the Muslim Brotherhood, as opposed to plenty of other Republican candidates who would be worth having in the United States Senate. No, no, we have to save Texas because of James Tallarico, and you gave us someone no one wants in the Senate as the guy to be the alternative of a guy nobody wants in the Senate. It's pick your poison, and people are just deciding, you know what? I think I'm going to take the bullet instead. Candidate quality matters. And on the left, they're giddy about it. And you have growing panic among Republican donors that they're having to spend money in South Carolina and Kansas and Nebraska and Iowa and Ohio. And Ohio is everything. We've got to save Ohio. This is Vivek Ramaswamy on the campaign trail in Youngstown, Ohio, with the president yesterday.
1: We believe in the rule of law. And I say this as the proud son of legal immigrants to this country. Your first act of entering this country cannot break the law. That is why we are ending sanctuary cities in the state of Ohio. On my watch, when I lead this state from Cincinnati to Cleveland, we follow the rule of law in the United States of America, and we support the rule of law here in the state of Ohio. We will back the blue. We will lock up the criminals. We will prosecute the fraudsters, and we will fight for you and protect the law-abiding citizens of this state. That is who we are as Americans.
0: Hallelujah. I cannot believe that this guy is losing to the woman who locked up Ohio during COVID. And right now, the polling suggests he is. The polling averages suggest he is. The polling trends suggest he is. And John Houston, a Republican senator, could lose to Sherrod Brown. We could get Sherrod Brown back in the Senate. And it's a terrible environment for the GOP right now. And we should not have to spend money in Texas to save a corrupt crook philanderer when we have so many important Republican races around the country. We need to save the Senate. It is better to save the Senate than to save Texas.
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3: The Tampa Bay Rays will try to even up the American League Championship Series tonight. They'll host the Cleveland Guardians for Game 2 after dropping the series opener last night. First pitch from Tropicana Field set for 8 p.m. Eastern. SeaWorld Orlando is shutting down its Mako roller coaster following a man's death on the Goliath roller coaster at Six Flags Over Georgia yesterday. The company that made Mako also made the Goliath coaster. Mako will remain closed while SeaWorld engineers ensure the ride's safety. 911 calls from the failed execution of Krista Pike are raising questions about delays in getting medical help to the Tennessee death row inmate. Recordings show emergency crews were held outside the prison in Nashville for about a half an hour because officials couldn't verify the initial call. Dispatchers even briefly believed that the emergency was a false alarm.
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0: I have a smart home setup. My lights and my thermostat, they adjust on a schedule. I can turn them on and off with my phone. I can check the security cameras remotely. I can do all that, but I kind of like it, but I'm actually not a huge fan of the Internet of Things. The Internet doesn't need to be in everything. For example, why do I need an Internet-connected ice maker or an Internet-connected washer or dryer or an Internet-connected refrigerator or an Internet-connected dishwasher? My wife doesn't even like technology. I don't know why I'd want to connect her to the Internet to wash the dishes. I don't need the Internet connected to everything. In France yesterday, hackers were able to turn off the freezers at a nationwide grocery store chain and spoiled all the food. It turns out that the domain administrative account was accessible on the Internet. And I kid you not, the username was admin and the password was the date of the day. That's how you got into it. There was literally an internet portal you could connect to and turn off all the freezers. And that appears to be what they did. But now Anthropic and I guess OpenAI or whatever, that they're all claiming that now these AI bots, they might be able to hack into your refrigerator and take over. Or your microwave or what your Internet of Things connected. Why do you even need a TV screen on your refrigerator that connects to Wi-Fi? Why? Seriously, people, you don't need it. It's just one more thing to break. And we're already at a point in our society where the dishwasher and the washing machine and dryer and the refrigerator, they last half as long as ones made 50 years ago, in large part because of the energy saver law. 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It's just one more thing to break. 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
3: Good afternoon. 1:30 here at WDBO. Our top story, Ambassador to Greece Kimberly Guilfoyle is no longer in her post following reports that she used her government role to ask for money from Trump allies. In a social media post, Guilfoyle didn't specify whether she was resigned or fired and said that her time in the administration is coming to an end. She also denied the allegations against her before leaving for Alaska today. President Trump said he made the call.
13: I didn't speak to her, no, but she will not be there. I didn't like what I read.
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17: I'm Channel 9 Eyewitness News meteorologist Daniel McFarland, and we're tracking excellent conditions for the day, but we are looking at a rain chance by the end of the week. More details coming up.
3: I'm Laurel Lee, 84 degrees, mostly sunny right now in Orlando. Continuing our team coverage, a busy Daytona Beach intersection was shut down early this morning following a crash involving a patrol car.
18: The crash happened at International Speedway Boulevard and Clyde Morris Boulevard shortly after 2 a.m. The Florida Highway Patrol confirmed a patrol car was involved, but has not said which agency the vehicle belonged to or whether anyone was injured. The intersection has since reopened to traffic. Alex Triplett, WDBO News.
3: Today is a sentencing day for a man convicted in the murder of hip-hop star Tupac Shakur. More from ABC's Alex Stone.
19: Today, the judge will listen to victim impact statements. We think we may hear from Tupac Shakur's family, maybe from Dwayne Davis himself. He seems to like to talk in court. He had a couple of outbursts during the trial. At minimum, 40 years in prison that he could get today. It's essentially a life sentence. At 63 years old, he'd be 103 when he were to get out, or up to a life sentence. So 40 years to life is what the judge can decide today.
3: Something that was quintessential 80s is making a comeback. Here's Jennifer Kuiper.
20: Get ready to whip out that pink polo shirt, flip up the collar, and slap on some white shoes. Universal Pictures has unveiled the first official look at Miami Vice 85 as filming officially gets underway. Directed by Joseph Kosinski, the big screen reboot features Austin Butler as Sonny Crockett and Michael B. Jordan as Rico Tubbs, exploring mid-80s glamour and corruption. The film is set for a May 19, 2028 theater release. I'm Jennifer Kuiper.
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4: I-4 is crash-free, but there is some construction. I-4 westbound before Grand National, the right express lane is blocked. Delays along I-4 westbound Princeton to Colonial. I-4 eastbound delays 192 to 535. Other expressways crash-free, a crash Alafaya at Waterford Lakes, a crash Goldenrod at Narcoosie, a crash Forest City at All-American, a crash Cimarron at Scarlet Road, a crash Murdoch at Colonial. From the WDBO Traffic Center, I'm Rito Grant.
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5: It's to tell you the truth, because the truth is what matters. 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
6: Greetings, America. Welcome. It is Eric Erickson here. There is really one race in the United States that I care about the most because it affects me the most directly, and that is the governor of the state of Georgia. We've got a lot of gubernatorial races out in the country. I've had on Greg Abbott a while back and some of the other gubernatorial nominees, and I get to have on for a national audience now hopefully the next governor of the great state of Georgia, Rick Jackson, joining me by phone. First, Rick, I'm sorry I couldn't be in studio with you today. It's my 26th anniversary tomorrow, and I got to be home tonight to clean up and get to prepping for tomorrow's cooking that I'm going to be doing.
7: Well, fantastic. Thanks, Eric, and I'm glad to see you have your priorities straight.
6: I try. She's taller than me, and I'm scared of her, so I've got to.
7: I hear you. Well, thank you so much. I really appreciate it.
6: I need to ask you a direct question out of the gate. Have you ever been complicit in burning down the city of Atlanta?
7: No, sir. I certainly have not been complicit. I was an onlooker like you and other people on TV, but that was all. I participated in that.
6: And never fired or driven off half the police force of the city of Atlanta in your lifetime that I know of, I don't think.
7: Absolutely not. The number one priority of a governor, there's nothing higher than the safety of its citizens. So that's the highest priority that any governor could have.
6: Because we were talking, and I mean, I kind of know where my wife's thinking is and stuff, and she mine, and she was asking me about the ballot, and she says, am I only voting for governor on the ballot? And I was like, no. It's like, we got a lot of great statewide candidates, secretary of state, lieutenant governor, attorney general, all of them. But then she started talking about your race, and she said, when Keisha Lance Bottoms was mayor of Atlanta, and she came out during the start of the riots and was essentially telling people that she was a mom as well and they need to go home, my wife wanted to give her the benefit of the doubt, but then her actions and policies didn't line up with her words, and that she just was given a great opportunity to shine, and she turned the city into a nightmare. And that my wife said it that way. She's very sympathetic to Keisha when she became mayor, and was like, her policies didn't line up with her words. And that seems to be what we see on the campaign trail now. She says a lot of nice stuff, but when you look at the policy she advocates, it would be a disaster for the state of Georgia.
7: Yes. Well, this is a lot of people in politics. They talk. It's bumper sticker talk, and they don't mean it. and talk never paid a bill. And, you know, the way I've lived my life is that actions are more important than talk. You know, in the Bible, it talks about, you know, faith without works is dead. So to me, that's the difference between us, is that I'm not just talking. I think you have to have actions to back up what you're talking about. And that's what I would be focused on. But you're absolutely right. Your wife is right as well.
6: So there are a lot of people who are still on the sidelines. I've seen some of the polling. We've still got a chunk of undecided voters. They're angry with the state of the country and the economy. They're mad at the president. They're frustrated with the GOP, but they don't know that they can really go the distance and support your opponent, Keisha Lance Bottoms. What is your pitch to the voters who are still on the sidelines, who they're mad about the state of affairs right now, and but they're not sure about going the other way?
7: Well, first of all, I understand why they're upset. I mean, there's a lot of things to be upset about. But, you know, we can't control what the world does, what D.C. does, and so forth. What we can do is only what we have control of, and that is the state of Georgia and how we respond to it. You know, and when you take a medicine, if you react to something that's negative, when you respond to it, it's positive. So no matter what happens, we have to focus on that, just like Brian Kemp has. It doesn't matter who's president and who he worked with. He did the right things for Georgia, and that's what we got to continue to keep doing. So that's what my focus would be, is to actually solve problems and come up with solutions instead of just talking about affordability, you know, actually coming up with things that help solve the affordability within the restraints and the environment that we have.
6: So, I mean, we've gotten rid of the tax on gas right now.
7: Right.
6: What are your primary ideas for affordability? And I guess into that, I think you have brought up on data centers, how local counties should be able, if they want them, to bring them in, if they don't want them, to not bring them in, but if they come in, to help offset property taxes.
7: Absolutely. Well, first of all, my affordability issue is to fix the supply chain in Georgia. It was broken through COVID, and now our food costs are up because we have processing centers like cold storage and meat plant. We have to send our meat out to the Midwest and so forth like that. So we're going to fix that. I'm going to reduce the cost of health care because that's a huge affordability issue. 25% of our housing cost is because of red tape. I'm going to streamline that and solve that, and that will lower that. And then, of course, the taxes on tips and some of these other things that will put money back in a pocket. So from my standpoint, I have, you know, specific items to attack each one of these issues, just like, you know, I do in business from that standpoint. You know, I want to actually, you know, get results. As far as the data center's standpoint, absolutely. Every community should make that decision. No community should be forced to data center on them if they don't want them. My approach is that's number one. Number two, they have to have strict EPA standards. And number three is they have to give an economic benefit to every citizen, either by reducing their utility bills or their property taxes. And I will defend anybody that doesn't want one, but I'll also negotiate to make sure that every community citizen gets a benefit from a data center, because they have the ability economically to be a game changer for some of these communities. And I just want them to have that option and let them decide.
6: Now, we've talked about a lot of stuff in the past, and I want to talk to you about this in large part because I'm watching. I've got CNBC on the background, and they're talking about the Amazon Film Studio and MGM, and we've lost some of the film business in the state. And one of the concerns a lot of Republicans have had is that we as a state, as Republicans, were attracting businesses into the state that were changing the character of the state, changing the demographics of the state, and we were just essentially bringing in businesses that were bringing in a bunch of liberals. How do you see your role, if you're elected governor, in both fostering a healthy economic environment, but also showing people that it's the Republican Party that's got the best view of how the state should be run?
7: Well, first of all, we do need to be careful about the people that we bring in from that standpoint, because we don't want to change the nature. To me, it's table stakes to bring in businesses. We'll keep doing that, and just like they have in the past, and I'll negotiate directly with the CEOs. But the main thing I want to do is put a lot more equity and capital in our current businesses. I want to this to be the number one place to be an entrepreneur. You know, we lead, Georgia Tech leads in AI, but they have to go to Silicon Valley. I want to stop that. I want us to have the number one capital in order to do a startup or early stage and keep our businesses here. I want to, you know, double the size of infrastructure that we're building all over Georgia, especially in rural Georgia. I think rural Georgia is the best place for us to grow our GDP. We have to grow agriculture. It's our number one industry, and it's been broken. And, again, I'm going to fix that. So from my standpoint, creating jobs and focusing on the people that live here and the businesses that live here, I think is the highest priority, and that's what I plan on doing in order to drive the GDP and job growth as well.
6: And I know you've talked some about mental health out there and the growing concerns we have, the number of crimes in Atlanta, Savannah, even here in Macon, involving homeless people who they're really not homeless. They've got drug addictions, schizophrenia issues. And how do you see the state playing a role to transform that space to try to alleviate that issue?
7: Well, I think the state is an important part of expanding our mental health facility. Mental health is a problem nationally, and it especially is here. And most of the people that are homeless are really suffering from mental health. We have a lot of people in our jails that have mental health, and our jails were never intended to be mental health facilities. So I'm going to be expanding mental health. I think we need to lean into telemental health, especially for evaluations that we need for our jails and so forth to get people out of jail sooner. And so from that standpoint, I'm going to be creating another 500 beds of mental health facility. We need to have these people taken care of professionally. Instead of just, you know, focusing on trying to solve the symptoms, we do need to solve the core problem, and most of these people do have mental health. So we will be expanding mental health services, and the state has to play a role in leading on that.
6: So I don't want to keep you on here. I know your time is valuable and you've got places to go, but I really do want to spend just one moment with you left on education, because we talk about the Mississippi miracle, and Mississippi is now leading even Georgia on reading, writing, arithmetic, and Louisiana has taken. We're in an odd situation that our state has. The state school superintendent is a separate constitutional entity. You do have some picks on the school board there, but where do you see your role and what's your vision for how education changes in the state at the elementary and secondary level?
7: Well, as you know, you learn to read up into the third grade and then you read to learn, and two-thirds of our kids in Georgia can't read proficiently. And so I'm going to lead from the front on this. I mean, these two-thirds kids are who I'm representing. I call them the least of these. What we're doing to our children by not allowing them to know how to read and so forth really puts them behind. And my God, if Mississippi can do it, surely we can do it. So but from my standpoint, I'm going to lead on that. We have to teach our teachers on how to teach children how to read phonetically, because they didn't learn how to do that. And then we must adopt what Mississippi did, and that is you don't leave the third grade if you can't read. This needs to be an all state sport. I'm talking about everybody in the state, the teachers, superintendents, and parents, and everybody else. So I'm going to lead from the front on this, Eric, because I think it requires leadership and that everybody makes this a priority. There's nothing that we could do better to help our kids than to have them reading at the third grade, and then of course keep on teaching them all the way through high school, so that they're prepared to meet the future. I think it's imperative that we have that as a priority.
6: We've got early voting starting. We've got a couple more weeks on the campaign trail. How tired are you of campaigning at this point? The barbecue dinners and the shaking hands. I hope you're going to take some downtime after this election.
7: Well, first of all, I'm not tired. I appreciate it. You know, if I was doing this for me, Eric, if I didn't have a purpose to help other people, this would be the worst job in the world. But my purpose is having an impact to the least of these, and that's what I'm fighting for. So from that standpoint, I have a lot of energy. I've really enjoyed meeting people, and my whole life has been solving problems as a business person. And so what I want to do is you know, I don't have anything to prove. I don't have anything to gain out of this, but I do have something to give, and that's what I want to do to Georgia and to help, especially our kids. Our kids are going to be number one priority because they don't have the ability to do everything for themselves, but I'm going to represent them at every level. And so I appreciate your concern, but I'm not tired. I'm doing real well, and I probably will spend a couple more hours a day after the election, and if I win, I'm going to be going to work the next day pretty quick because we're going to have a lot to do.
6: So. Of course you are. Well, listen, good luck to you. I know you got 3 out of 3 votes in the Erickson household coming for you as soon as we get our absentee ballots. And best of luck these last 3 weeks on the campaign trail.
7: Absolutely. Thank you. And go get 3 other friends to go vote, too.
6: I'll do it. Dead or alive, I'll do it. Thank you very much. Rick Jackson, gubernatorial candidate here in Georgia. Y'all, the guy has... He has funded so many students in Georgia who were in foster care who couldn't afford to go to college, and he wrote the checks himself. And, you know, in the primary, he didn't really want people to talk about it because he didn't want it to be a campaign issue. He didn't want it to sound like he was doing it because of campaign. And I'm glad his campaign finally convinced him to tell the story where his heart is, putting up his own dollars to make sure kids in Georgia get an education. He's been doing it for years. It wasn't something he was doing because he wanted to campaign. He's just a solid guy. And also, you should know, he's the man who saved the antibiotic industry in the United States. He bought the last generic antibiotic plant in America and saved it. Even though it runs at a loss, he makes sure we still make antibiotics in this country. And he's building an oil refinery in the United States because we don't refine sweet crude. And so he's built a group of investors to build a refinery to save our oil and gas sweet crude industry. So this is a man who puts his money where his mouth is, and I'm delighted to vote for him. My whole family's voting for him, and I hope that people who are undecided just consider he's not just put himself on the line. He's put his money, his reputation, his business, everything to improve the state of Georgia and the nation with antibiotics, with oil refineries, and the like. 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
8: The Bills beat the Rams 37-34 in overtime on Monday Night Football to close out Week 5. Meanwhile, Sunday spelled out more misfortune for winless teams. The Chargers, Titans, and Dolphins all sank to 0-5 after lifeless performances. Bryan Cranston mourning the death of his on-screen son, R.J. Mitty. Mitty, best known for portraying Walter White Jr. in Breaking Bad, died at the age of 34 by suicide on Monday. Cranston wrote an emotional message to Instagram following the tragic news, saying it is especially devastating to hear that he took his own life. New York City Mayor Zohra Mamdani criticizing the federal search of Representative Ilhan Omar's D.C. area home, arguing that her citizenship should not be used against her because of her political views. The search was conducted by agents with Homeland Security Investigations, the investigative division of ICE.
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6: Greetings, my friends. The phone number, 877-973-7425. If you want to be on the program, I would be absolutely delighted to have you. Thanks to Rick Jackson for calling in for today. I wanted to be in studio with him, but it just wasn't going to work out. When we come back, can we talk about Shane Gillis, please, and the ridiculous amount of outrage about his monologue on SNL? I'm going to be real honest with you. I didn't actually find the monologue that funny. I find hilarious the outrage about it. But first, I want to play for you an Ohio voter who sees through the BS. Listen to this, Ohio voter.
21: Do you blame President Trump for the rise in these oppressors?
22: No, I don't. I think he's trying to protect our country. I think every administration before this has said Iran was a problem and nobody's been willing to deal with them. And he took a stance and he dealt with them. And sometimes that's a tough, that we got to take the consequences with that. But I think in the long run, it's the right thing to do.
6: Yes, amen. It's the right thing to do. We need to be able to deal with this issue, and the president is dealing with the issue. Hallelujah. 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
3: 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Orlando's news, weather, and traffic starts now.
8: Good afternoon. 2 o'clock here at WDBO. Our top story, President Trump's ambassador to Greece has stepped down but is denying allegations of wrongdoing. Here's Jared Halpern.
23: Kimberly Guilfoyle says while her time as an ambassador is coming to an end, her commitment to President Trump and the America First movement will never end. She also says allegations of improper and unethical conduct are false, saying in a statement, "I intend to vigorously defend my name, my reputation, and my integrity." The White House announced Guilfoyle was asked to resign following reports she asked a donor to pay off a $100,000 credit card bill before her confirmation in exchange for access to administration officials. That payment was not made. President Trump has not yet named a new nominee to represent his administration in Greece. At the White House, Jared Halpern, Fox News.
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25: I'm Channel 9 Eyewitness News meteorologist Daniel McFarland, and we're tracking excellent conditions for the day, but we are looking at a rain chance by the end of the week. More details coming up.
8: I'm Laurel Lee, 84 degrees, mostly sunny right now in Orlando. Continuing our team coverage, at least six explosions were heard around Ukraine's capital, Kyiv, in the overnight hours, even as President Trump continues to say that he could negotiate a deal between Russia and Ukraine. The president announced a ceasefire deal over the weekend, but shortly afterwards, Russia hit a power plant in Ukraine. Before leaving for Alaska today, President Trump told a reporter about who he believed broke the ceasefire.
26: Ukraine hit many sites the day before.
27: Russia has not broken the ceasefire.
26: I'll let you know about that later, but they're hitting each other. But it'll all come to an end.
8: A Japanese journalist has been arrested on suspicion of spying in Russia. Here's Jonathan Savage.
28: The arrest took place on Russia's Sakhalin Island. It lies just north of Japan off Russia's east coast. The FSB security agency, the successor to the KGB, says the Japanese man worked for the Hokkaido Shimbun newspaper and is suspected of gathering information about the Russian military. He's not been named, but is being held in custody pending an investigation. This is happening during a spike in tensions between Russia and Japan. In August, President Vladimir Putin visited the Kuril Islands, an archipelago claimed by both countries. Jonathan Savage, Fox News.
8: 202 here at WDBO.
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25: I'm Channel 9 Eyewitness News meteorologist Daniel McFarland, and it's going to be a beautiful day out there with plenty of sunshine and high temperatures reaching the upper 80s. Conditions are relatively dry, but we are expecting a better rain chance to arrive ahead of this weekend. For Channel 9 Eyewitness News, I'm meteorologist Daniel McFarland.
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11: Expressways crash-free, construction continuing. I-4 westbound for Grand National. The express right lane is blocked off. A crush Colonial at Delhi Street. A crush Dorsher at Balboa. A crush Cimarron at Scarlet Road. A crush Colonial at Murdoch. A crush 40th Street at Rio Grande. From the WDBO Traffic Center, I'm Rito Grant.
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Greetings across the fruited plain. It is Eric Erickson, and I love having you with me. The phone number is 877-973-7425. 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In fact, very importantly, if you text data, D-A-T-A, data, as some of you, I don't know why I say data. I guess that's what I grew up with around a bunch of British people. Data, text it, D-A-T-A to 33777. My staff have helped me prepare a voter guide, shows you when early voting starts in your state, your Secretary of State's website. We're starting to put up ballot initiative information. We'll keep this portal updated. 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You can also get the show notes with a discount if you follow that link. Whether you're a paid subscriber or not, if you're just curious, if you text data to 33777 and click that second link, what I wrote about Abdul El-Sayed, my opening monologue, it's all there. All of the ties, all the links. You can see the links for yourself. You can follow it to the primary sources. The Muslim Brotherhood citation, that Abdul El-Sayed was in a Muslim Brotherhood group in college, that his father and father-in-law are tied to people who were tied to the Muslim Brotherhood and funders of it, and the funders to Abdul El-Sayed from the Muslim Brotherhood and Hamas, but that it groups his mother being listed multiple times in a prosecution of a group. You get all that information. All of that information is there. Just text data to 33777, click on the second link. You'll be able to go find all that information about Abdul El-Sayed. You can share it with your friends. There's no cost to do it. Everyone should do it. Everybody in Michigan needs to know that this man is a front for the Muslim Brotherhood, which is a deeply dangerous organization. But I want to talk about Shane Gillis. Shane Gillis is a comedian, if you don't know. And he was on Saturday Night Live. Shane Gillis was hired by Saturday Night Live and before he started got fired because the wokes canceled him for jokes he had made that they thought were racist or homophobic or what have you. In fact, on stage on Saturday night, he referred to multiple things as gay. What was the most triggering part of his monologue? And here's the thing. I honestly didn't think it was that funny. I truly did not think that his monologue was that great. I've seen Shane Gillis monologues and I found them very funny, and I didn't actually find the monologue that funny. But you know what the Streisand effect is? So there was a guy who took pictures up and down the California coast documenting erosion of the cliffs. And one of the pictures included Barbara Streisand's house. And Barbara Streisand sued the guy to make him take the picture off the internet. Now, this was a barely trafficked website. It was getting maybe 50 to 100 clicks a day of curious geologists looking at coastal erosion. And when Barbara Streisand sued the guy to demand that he take down the picture of her house, his website started getting tens of thousands of clicks a day. She made him famous. She made his website famous by suing him. No one would have known it was her house or cared until Barbara Streisand filed a lawsuit, and in the lawsuit claimed got enough details, and their people knew where she lived, and people started looking at her house online. It's called the Streisand effect, when someone does something to amplify exposure of someone else's work. Not a lot of people watch Saturday Night Live anymore. It's not that funny. They can't make jokes about the left. They can't make jokes about Democrats. They can't make jokes about anything other than white Republican Christians. The only funny segment is the nightly news update, and that's because it goes viral on social media, and more people watch it on social media than they watch it on TV. In fact, many of the clips about Saturday Night Live go viral online, and people watch them more online than they actually do on TV. Shane Gillis's opening monologue, I think objectively, it's not even my subjective opinion, I think objectively it wasn't a great monologue. But he had one bit that I found very funny, and also he was talking about women at the gym and what they wear and how skimpy it is. He used the word whore. And
the women of America on TikTok who insist that all men and women are equal and they can take a joke. Well, they could not take a joke. I am so tired of the snowflakes. We're told treat men and women equally. He makes a joke about women at the gym and the women are like, I get allowed to talk about us that way. Rawr! The cattiest, whiniest, the Hollywood Reporter is outraged. People in Hollywood are outraged. You've got left-wing Hollywood. Actually, that wasn't funny. It wasn't funny. He made an uncivil and he used the word gay in his monologue. It wasn't funny. You know what the funniest part about his monologue was? The reaction to his monologue. These people cannot take any joke that is about them. They find nothing about themselves funny. That what's his name? Levy, his father, Eugene Levy. Have you ever seen Eugene Levy's in his comedy? And his son's like, that wasn't funny at all. That was just misogynistic. It was offensive. You should listen to your father's stand-up routines. The people on the left can't take a joke. Had a reporter out in, what was it, Oregon? Was it Oregon, the Trailblazers, or was it Washington State, the Trailblazers? They hired a new color commentary guy, and a reporter dredged up this guy's tweets from when he was 14 years old to shame him. Guy lost his job over it. I was told that woke one was crazy, and it was no more, and these people are just resurrecting themselves, and part of the issue is they think they're getting close to coming back to power. They think they're getting close to power. And as they get closer and

slash ICE. They do want to make all illegal aliens American citizens. They do want to impeach Donald Trump. They do want to drag his administration to Congress so often that they can get nothing done. They do want to get you out of your fossil fuel burning car and into an electric wind powered machine. They do want to do all the things they told you that they had moved on from. I had a conversation this morning. A friend of mine stopped by. He was in town visiting. He was speaking at a Federalist Society meeting. And he said, you know what's crazy is that both parties are moving towards socialism. J.D. Vance the other day said he couldn't define socialism. It was about putting boys and girls sports or some such. No, socialism is about government control of properties and government control of companies and government control of your money. And that's what J.D. Vance wants. J.D. Vance is a socialist in his economic policies. And my buddy was telling me, he says, you know, the crazy thing is whichever party just comes across as a non-a-hole is going to win. If the Democrats tomorrow came out and said, hey, we also want to take from the rich to give to the poor, and we're no longer going to put boys and girls sports, and makes a joke, people are going to vote for him. J.D. Vance is on the campaign trail today. Someone shouted out, I love you. And he said, I love you too, but not in a gay way. I'm the vice president. I'm not James Tallarico or something like that. I don't know that that plays well. I'm the vice president, not James Tallarico, implying that James Tallarico is gay. I mean, I've assumed that the guy was. He claims to have a girlfriend, but I don't know. But I don't know that that stuff plays well in the real world. Everybody is rushing to be the biggest a-hole possible. And on the left, they're dragging Shane Gillis for making jokes. And you know it's true. Have you been to the gym lately? Have you been to a public gym? Go on Instagram and look at the social media influencers who go work out. There are entire threads devoted to the whorish costumes of the women who go to gyms who want you to see their TNA and then glare at you for looking at them. Lady, I'm sorry. If you were there to actually work out, you wouldn't be dressed like that. That's just the truth. Drag me all you want for telling you the truth. There is some level of modesty at the gym. And by the way, this goes for guys too. You got guys in there who refuse to keep their shirt on, or they wear the tightest fitting possible so you can see everything, the nuts and bolts and all. And nobody wants to see that either, guys. Nobody wants to see how well endowed you are at the gym when you're doing the squats and whatnot. Nobody wants to pay attention to you. But we got to, in this day and age of social media, you got a bunch of people out there saying, hey, look at me, look at me. I don't want to look at you. And Shane Gillis called you all out. And now the angry wine box moms of TikTok are got pitchforks and torches to burn down Shane Gillis's house because he accurately described what's going on at the gym and made a joke about it. And they're mad that people in the audience laughed. And then the thing that kills them, the thing that makes them really upset, is that, you know, he did it at a dress rehearsal. And when he did it at the dress rehearsal, nobody objected. And they're mad at Lorne Michael for that. They just want to be angry. I'm sorry. Don't go to the gym dressed like a prostitute. Men or women. There's no reason to do that. Men and women, we don't need you in booty shorts at the gym. You're there to work out, not to show off. And also, stop bringing your tripods and filming yourself. If a tree falls in the forest and no one's around, does it make a sound? Did you really work out? If you can't document it on Instagram, you probably get a better workout if you're not documenting it on Instagram. So leave the tripod at home and stop filming yourself working out. None of us need to see that either. I saw an Instagram reel yesterday of a guy, and he was saying, you know, I'm going to the gym. I'm working out every day. I'm going 5 days a week. I rest 2 days a week, and I'm not burning calories, and I'm not putting on muscle, and I don't know what sitting on the weight bench, staring at his phone. Then you see him on the treadmill, and his feet are off to the side. The treadmill's going, but he's trying to watch something and send a note on his phone. And then you see him at the squat rack, and he's standing there staring at his phone. And, yep, I mean, you get the joke. That's what happens these days. Shane Gillis made a joke about that. These people lost their minds. And you know that the common thread, it's like the people who are outraged about Krista, what's her name, the Krista Pike or whatever, the murderer in Tennessee who should have been executed and they botched it. It's these people who get on TikTok and they get so enraged by the stuff they see on TikTok.

0: TikTok is poisoning brains. TikTok might be poisoning your brain. You're upset about a Shane Gillis joke you didn't even watch Saturday Night Live. You're upset about the joke. Well, move on. You don't have to find humor in that. I stood on stage on Saturday night for an hour and 45 minutes, 2 hours. I can't believe I didn't have a clock to look at, and I ended it on the nose at 9 p.m. That was totally unintentional, but it landed perfectly. It was supposed to be done at 9. I ended it on the nose at 9 o'clock. And I stood there for about 2 hours telling true stories from my life in politics and life in general, making people laugh. Some of them were deeply inappropriate. Some of them had potty words, bad words. And I said those words. And some people found it funny. And some people didn't find it funny. And for the people who didn't find it funny, you don't have to have the same humor as me. But if you're offended that people did find it funny, that's on you, and that's a problem for you. It's not a problem for me. It's not a problem for anybody else. It's not a problem for Shane Gillis. The fact that you can't find humor in something and then demand that other people stop laughing, that's because you're a horrible person. You are a malcontented person. If you can't find humor in what someone else is saying, that's actually on you. It's not on the person who made the joke. You don't like something I don't say on radio. That's on you. It's not actually on me. It's you. And the fact that you can't let it go, the fact that you can't let a Shane Gillis joke go, the fact that you have to drag Shane Gillis and try to get him canceled, that's because you're a malignant person. And we were told that all these malignant people had disappeared. Woke 101 was gone. But you know, Woke 1 was Lenin, Woke 2 was Stalin, and Stalin was a whole lot worse, and I think that's where we're headed with the wokes.
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2: NBA legend Michael Jordan's 1998 NBA Finals jersey changing hands at a record price. Hunt Auction says the red Chicago Bulls jersey won by Jordan during Game 2 was purchased for $14 million by a Miami real estate investor. Jury selection complete in the rape and sexual assault trial of British actor Russell Brand in London. Brand appeared at the Southwark Crown Court Monday alongside his wife and pleaded not guilty to charges involving allegations from six women dating back to 1999 through 2009. President Trump stumped for Republicans in Ohio Monday ahead of the midterm elections. While speaking to a crowd in Youngstown, Trump warned against Democrats taking over the House and Senate, calling them left-wing lunatics, who he argued would drive up prices and roll back his accomplishments.
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3: 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It proved that freedom is worth fighting for and that people can govern themselves. I'm Isaac Abdel-Messiah, and that's your America 250 moment on WDBO, Orlando's news and talk.
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0: Hello, my friends. How are you? It is Eric Erickson here. And you know what today is? It's a day of Apple goodness. They've released all sorts of new stuff. And the only one I actually care about is I need a new Apple TV because I gave my kid my old one in my office and for her college apartment. And I need a new Apple TV. And this home view thing, I did order one because I hate the Amazon one with the screen. The Amazon one with the screen tries to sell me stuff. And I don't like to be sold stuff. When I'm in my house, I want to be left alone. I don't want the Jehovah's Witnesses knocking on the door. And I got rid of the Jehovah's Witnesses years ago. By the way, if you're Jehovah's Witness listening, I do love you, but please don't knock on my door. I had a group of ladies and a guy show up at my house years ago. I was in the shower. I was expecting a delivery and was told if it didn't get delivered that day, it would be a week later, and somebody knocked on the door, and I thought it was delivery. I wrapped a towel around me, and I ran down the hall, dripping wet, sliding front door, and about that time, the towel dropped, and it was 3 very nice Jehovah's Witnesses who dropped the watchtower and ran as fast as they could away from the house. And I thought, oh, my Lord. 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Water everywhere. And I was genuinely mortified. They've never come to my house again, though. And that's been years ago. 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The delivery came about 15 minutes later. Y'all, to this day, I'm getting red-faced just thinking about it, but still, they never came back. 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
11: 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Orlando's news, weather, and traffic starts now.
2: 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Our top story, U.S. Ambassador to Greece Kimberly Guilfoyle resigning amid allegations that she used her position to sell political influence. Here's David Spunt with more from Washington.
17: We're now hearing from the outgoing ambassador, Kimberly Guilfoyle, in a lengthy public post. She denies the allegations against her, putting out that statement on social media. It reads in part, quote, "These allegations are false, and I intend to vigorously defend my name, my reputation, and my integrity. I have dedicated my professional life to fighting for justice, standing up for what is right, and defending the values that make America exceptional." The Wall Street Journal is reporting that Guilfoyle offered to use her influence inside the Trump administration to pay off her $100,000 credit card bill. GOP donor Eric Dieters says that he was promised access for money by Guilfoyle.
2: Dieters now says that he plans to sue Guilfoyle for defamation in her wake of the resignation.
11: This is
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19: I'm Channel 9 Eyewitness News meteorologist Daniel McFarland, and we're tracking excellent conditions for the day, but we are looking at a rain chance by the end of the week. More details coming up.
2: I'm Laurel Lee. 86 degrees, mostly sunny right now in Orlando. Continuing our team coverage, President Trump is making more campaign stops this week and will stump for candidates in Alaska and Nevada today. This is his approval ratings are at record lows, and voters are increasingly concerned about the cost of living. Here's Catherine Falders.
20: Obviously, these are big issues for the American voters going into the midterm elections, especially the war in Iran, and with prices just going up and up and up. Obviously, this is something that he has had to confront in his presidency, but also that Republicans are thinking about as they're campaigning as well. We're seeing Trump obviously go to a lot of these deep red states, frankly, states that he won by a lot in the past that are now presumably battleground states.
2: SeaWorld Orlando taking extra precautions following a death at Six Flags over Georgia after a man fell out of a roller coaster there. A number of roller coasters here in Central Florida come from the same company that made that Goliath roller coaster where the man died, including four at SeaWorld, one at Universal Islands of Adventure, and four coasters at Busch Gardens in Tampa. SeaWorld Orlando now says that they're shutting down Mako, one of the four roller coasters at the park made by the Swiss company Bolliger & Mabillard. Mako will remain closed while their engineers and safety experts make sure that the restraint systems and the rest of the ride is good to go there. You can read more about it and in the WDBO app. It's 2:32 here at WDBO.
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4: Expressways crash free, but there is some construction to keep an eye out for. I-4 westbound before Grand National blocking the right express lane. 417 southbound before the University Cash Toll Plaza, two left lanes blocked. A crash Dorsher at Balboa, a crash Colonial at Delhi Street, a crash Kirkman at L.B. McLeod, a crash Keeley at Orange, a crash Vista Palms Way at Las Vistas Drive. From the WDBO Traffic Center, I'm Reno Grant.
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5: Eric Erickson, the phone number is 877-973-7425. 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Friends, this hour of the program is brought to you by Van Allen Golf. They are makers of fine golf equipment, great putters. I got to be out this Friday. I've got a company retreat. We're going to see who refuses to catch me in the trust fall that I can then fire. But in 2 weeks, last year I was invited to play a golf course that I'm not allowed to tell you about. But my wife got put in the hospital. I had to cancel everything. And I've been invited not to go to that golf course, but another super exclusive one in a couple of weeks. And yeah, I'm totally admitting that I am going to be off on a Monday in a couple of weeks to play golf with two NFL quarterbacks who are going to be flying in that morning after they play on Sunday night so that they can play golf. And I make no apologies about it. And I am sworn to secrecy about who and where and all of that. But it's going to be a ton of fun. It's going to be a ton of fun. And I'm going to have my Van Allen golf putter with me. And I made a 31.5-foot putt the other day. And then I played one of the top 20 courses in the world on Friday. And I'm a terrible golfer. And I actually, the first three holes did great. I birdied the first one. And then it was downhill from there. We don't need to talk about that. The first three holes were brilliant. After that, I mean, let's just say there were a lot of holes where I just picked up the ball and said a bad word because it didn't go well. I told you, I'm not a good golfer. But I had fun. And I had my Van Allen golf putter. And everybody loved it. Text golf to 33777 and you can get one. The trailer for Greta Gerwig's The Magician's Nephew has been released. I would say if it wasn't a Narnia movie, it would look good. But it's supposed to be based on Narnia. And based on Narnia, it looks like they've just destroyed the book to make a rock and roll movie. And I'm not impressed. I mean, I'm probably going to see it. I love the Narnia books. I was trying to tell my son that. My son's 17. And I tried to tell him, you know, I read The Lion, the Witch, and the Wardrobe when I was a kid. And I loved it. I never read all of them. But when I was an adult and I had kids, we went to the beach. My in-laws used to take us to Gulf Shores, Alabama, and the Redneck Riviera. We would go down there and we would spend a week and my in-laws would spend a lot of time with the kids and I had a break and I could do a lot of reading. I don't read much for pleasure anymore. I'm reading the news all the time. And I made my way through the entire Chronicles of Narnia and I loved it. I did the same thing with the Harry Potter books one year. One year was Harry Potter. They were fantastic. One year was Narnia. I love them. And I'm just disappointed with the take they're doing with Magician's Nephew, in large part because they've made Aslan Meryl Streep's voice. And If it wasn't Narnia, that would be okay. But Aslan very specifically is a masculine figure in the books. And you don't understand the books if you don't understand that fact, which they clearly don't. So I'm disappointed. But I'll probably see it probably on streaming at some point. I'm not going to waste my money on the theater. I'm spending money on December 19th. I'm taking my son to see Avengers Doomsday and to see Dune all on the same day. And then we are going to North Carolina. I know none of you care about this, and I need to get over the news. I'm sorry. I'm just rambling here. But my wife's birthday is December 18th. And she found what she wanted for her birthday. She said, this is what I want. There's a forge in Mars Hill, North Carolina, where you can make knives. And I'm taking the whole family up to North Carolina. I'm out for Christmas, and we're going to go up the week of Christmas, and we're all going to make knives for ourselves at a forge in North Carolina, the Viking Forge or something like that. It's my people. We'll go up there and hammer out knives, and that's going to be a ton of fun. It's going to be hot. Going to be a lot of hot steel, but it's going to be a ton of fun. Now I have to move on to other things, and I'm delaying because, well, I'm afraid we've come to that part of the show today where I must take issue with our friend, the President of the United States. I said on stage on Saturday night that I have a love-hate relationship with the president. He loves to hate me. We've talked every once in a while. It's been a while, but we've talked, and sometimes we agree to disagree. What's so aggravating to me is that if I criticize the president at all, the low IQ supporters of the president, none of you, thankfully, they get very snippy that he's just he's the smartest man on earth. How dare you disagree with him? These are the same people who also think he shouldn't have started a war and that gas prices are high because of the war and that's why Republicans are losing. That I do have to say that there is a there's a level of fantasy that's beginning with Republicans out there who know that doom is on the horizon, and they're all like, well, it's because of the war. That's it. It's because of the war. It's not because of the tariffs. It's not because of inflation. Inflation, to the extent there's inflation, is because of the war. Everything's about the war. And by telling themselves it's about the war, they can excuse all of the other excesses of the presidency, including the tariffs. But who started the war? Here's my problem with the president. I actually think he should finish off Iran, just get the job done. Blow him up. But the president is now on social media insisting that neither Russia nor China are helping Iran, and it's a lie to say so. Why? Because the president has decided to buy diesel from Russia. And multiple people have pointed out, in buying diesel from Russia, the money will go to kill Americans in the Middle East. That, by the way, that's not me. That's not my opinion. And I want you to know, it is not my opinion the Russians are funding the Iranians. That's not my opinion. That's the opinion of the Secretary of the Treasury, Scott Bessent, and his team. That is the opinion of Pete Hegseth, the Secretary of Defense, and his team. That is the opinion of Marco Rubio, the Secretary of State, and his team. That is the opinion of John Ratcliffe, the Director of the Central Intelligence Agency, and his team. The president's own advisors are telling the president that China and Russia are helping Iran. And we know that if we give Russia money to buy diesel, which, by the way, arguably, well, not even arguably, it actually does violate the Lindsey Graham sanctions bill the president just signed into law. If we give Russia money for diesel, the money we give Russia is going to go to killing Ukrainians and killing Americans. It's not in dispute. The only people who dispute it are the people who can't think critically or honestly, and they gotta hump the president's leg like a little chihuahua. Those are the people who will refuse to believe the truth from the president's own team. Those are the people who refuse to believe the truth. Those are the people who get us people like Ken Paxton in Texas. They just want to ride the leg of the president of the United States barking an excited jubilation that they get to ride the president's leg. They have no self-thinking, no critical thinking. If he tells them something, they believe it. And the president is telling people that it's not true that China and Russia are helping Ukraine, but his entire administration is saying, yes, they are. And the data is there. The independent data is there. The Russians and the Chinese have given Iran critical intelligence to target American facilities in the Middle East. They have helped Iran build its missile, drone, and rocket capacity. The Chinese have been buying oil from Iran that Iran then pumps into its military economy, not its civilian economy. I don't understand what makes the president this way. I'm actually at a loss for it. I really am. I don't understand it. The Russians are not the good guys. The Russians invaded Ukraine. When the Soviet Union fell, the Russians and the Americans made a promise to Ukraine that if they gave up their nuclear arms to Russia, because the Soviet Union had left a vast array of nuclear weapons in Ukraine, and the Ukrainians agreed to give Russia all of the nukes in exchange for a Russian and American bilateral commitment to protect Ukraine. Vladimir Putin broke the treaty and invaded Crimea and then said, I will invade nothing else. When Barack Obama was president, he said that that's it. We just want Crimea. We need to secure our access to the Black Sea. And then when Biden was president, he invaded Ukraine proper. And a lot of us, myself included, said, hey, he never did this when Donald Trump was president. I have rejected the idea the whole time that Donald Trump is an agent of the Russians, and it's a slur and a slander by the left. He's not. He actually was harder on the Russians than Obama was or Biden was. He imposed more sanctions and went after more Russians personally than Obama or Biden. But I think he is convinced that if he's just kissy face with Putin, that he can find some sort of deal. He can't. Vladimir Putin wants no deal. He wants Ukraine. And buying Russian diesel as opposed to Canadian diesel, it's going to get Americans killed. The CIA, the State Department, the Treasury Department, the Defense Department, they all agree that this isn't in dispute. The only one who says it's not true is the president. And in saying it's not true, he's disputing all of his advisors. He's disputing the objective data. He's disputing the satellite data from private companies that have shown the Chinese helping the Russians or helping the Iranians or the Russians helping the Iranians. He's disputing all of this. And all it's about is the midterm election. The president for the next 3 weeks wants to bring down the price of diesel. It's too late, Mr. President. It's too late to help yourself on that front. So why risk getting Americans killed by funding the Russian war machine that will part of it go to Iran? And now we're in a very perverse position. We're importing Canadian diesel now, which is not a bad thing, but the president started a trade war with them. We're importing Argentine beef. The president said America first. And now we're relying on Russia and Canada for diesel and Argentina for first. America first is a great tagline, but it runs into the reality of an interconnected world and the president's tariffs causing increases in price and a voter reaction. And the president's core supporters will just say, it's the war, it's the war, it's the war. That's why he was rejected. It was the war. And they will ignore the fact that all the polling that pointed to big Republican losses already existed before the war. The president's popularity began to plunge when he imposed tariffs and prices started going up. His one big economic idea to save America made America worse. And now what he's doing with the Russian diesel will actually cost American lives. I disagree vehemently with the president on this. And I think he should reconsider purchasing diesel from Russia. A bipartisan group of senators who have a good relationship with the president are trying to convince him that this is a terrible idea. I think they are right. The president should listen to them. He should not buy diesel or oil or anything else from the Russians, because the Russians will use that money not just to expand the war in Ukraine, but they will use that money to help Iran kill Americans, because the Russians blame us for helping Ukraine, and they want payback, and they will get that payback in the Middle East by helping the Iranians. This is a terrible idea from the president, and I certainly hope he changes his mind on this. He's not prone to change his mind. He's not one to change his mind on this stuff. He needs to change his mind on this stuff, because the money that America sends to Russia is going to be money that gets Americans killed. It's hard to sleep perfectly snug at night when you think about that sort of stuff, but you can give it a shot by getting a Perfectly Snug mattress topper by going to perfectlysnug.com/Erickson, perfectlysnug.com/Erickson, E-R-I-C-K-S-O-N. 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
6: Every NHL team will take the ice tonight for the league's annual Frozen Frenzy. The games will start at 6 p.m. Eastern with the Detroit Red Wings hosting the New Jersey Devils, with the next 12 contests starting in 15-minute increments through the Toronto Maple Leafs-Utah Mammoth contest from the Salt Lake City at 9 p.m. President Trump will be in Alaska today as the midterms approach. The president's visit comes after Vice President Vance visited Fairbanks last week at a campaign event. Trump is also set to visit Arizona, Montana, and Georgia later this week. Kimberly Guilfoyle stepping down as U.S. ambassador to Greece following misconduct allegations. In a post on X, Guilfoyle said serving in the role has been the honor of a lifetime, and she'll forever be grateful to President Trump. The ex-fiance of Donald Trump Jr. also denies accusations that she asked a businessman to pay off her $100,000 credit card debt in exchange for access to the administration.
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5: Well, the Pope has had a successful surgery removing a growth from his lung. The hospital says he's back in his room and that the surgery was successful. They caught it very early. So prayers for the Pope. Even this Presbyterian will pray for the Pope. I don't envy anybody going through lung cancer or anything like that, given my family situation. Those sorts of lung biopsies where you got to go into your back are the worst. My wife says it's the worst. Lung surgery is the worst surgery she has. She had a lot of surgeries, and it was the worst one. So pray for the Pope. Doesn't matter who you are. Pray for the Pope that he recovers well and that this is the end of that. Good thing they caught it early. Y'all, listen. I'm trying to remain an optimist about the election. We're 3 weeks out. But I just keep getting fed information from Republican consultants who are in, like, doomsday scenario at this point. And I want to be grown up about it, and I want to keep you advised about it. I don't want you to wake up shy. Here's the thing that I don't want. I don't want you to wake up the day after the election, see results nationwide, and decide that it must be stolen because you never saw it coming. At least understand that most Republican consultants out there believe that far worse is coming than I think is coming. And for those of you out there who's like, well, it didn't happen if they passed the SAVE Act, you are an idiot. I'm tired of dealing with the stupid people who tell themselves fairy tales to sleep at night and then blame everyone else for not believing the fairy tale. The reality is that it's not going to be good for the GOP, but I actually am far less pessimistic than most people. I still think they keep the Senate. I still think Ken Paxton probably pulls it off in Texas, because I just can't imagine people looking at James Tallarico and saying, yes, let's put up with this weirdo for 6 years. I just can't imagine them doing it. And I'm worried about Ohio. I'm more worried about Ohio than Texas. Vivek Ramaswamy would be a great governor in Ohio. Now, John Houston, of course, has been a great senator. I don't want Sherrod Brown to get back in the Senate. But the polling in Ohio for the GOP is terrible. Even when you take into account the oversample of Democrats in the polling, it's bad. And Pete Ricketts is such a great governor, was a great governor. He's now a great senator. He's a friend. I know his family well. And I'm a little bit perturbed that Republicans are having to spend this much money. Now, it is on defense, but it's in bright ruby red Republican states. And that should be a warning sign. And the president just can't help himself making people mad on stuff these days. I'm just 3 more weeks, people. 3 more weeks. That's all we need. 3 more weeks. 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
3: 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Orlando's news, weather, and traffic starts now.
6: Good afternoon. 3 o'clock here at WDBO. Our top story, Ambassador to Greece Kimberly Guilfoyle no longer in her post following reports that she's used her government role to ask for money from Trump allies. In a social media post, Guilfoyle didn't specify whether she resigned or was fired, but said her time in the administration was coming to an end. She also denied the allegations against her. More from ABC's Karen Travers at the White House on President Trump answering a question about Guilfoyle.
19: The president there really trying to distance himself from Kimberly Guilfoyle. At one point, he notably said that she wasn't a member of his family, that she dated his son for a long time. They were, of course, engaged for many years, but she was also a really important campaign surrogate, political surrogate for the president, advocating for him and his policies on television over many years.
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20: I'm Channel 9 Eyewitness News meteorologist Daniel McFarland, and we're tracking excellent conditions for the day, but we are looking at a rain chance by the end of the week. More details coming up.
6: I'm Laurel Lee, 86 degrees, mostly sunny right now in Orlando. Continuing our team coverage, Pope Leo has underwent surgery to remove a nodule on his lung. No word yet on whether the nodule was cancerous or not, but Vatican officials say the surgery was successfully completed. More from ABC's Tom Sufi Burridge at the Vatican.
21: We know that these lung nodules are very, very common, and there were positive signs going into this. Not only the fact that the Pope is relatively young at age 71, but also we know he's active, he likes to play tennis, and the Pope in his statement here in St. Peter's Square on Sunday indicating that nodule on his lung was, in his words, well localized and at an early phase, an initial phase.
6: The city of Titusville has named four finalists in its search for its next police chief.
22: The finalists are Chief Henry Joseph Giammarco, Major Jamie L. Koenig, Chief William R. Noss, and Titusville Interim Police Chief Tyler J. Wright. Residents can meet the candidates during an informal event from 5 to 8 p.m. Friday in the City Council chambers at Titusville City Hall. City officials say the event will allow residents to learn more about each candidate's background and speak with them as Titusville moves forward with the selection process. Isaac Abdel Messiah, WDBO News.
6: 302 here at WDBO.
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20: I'm Channel 9 Eyewitness News meteorologist Daniel McFarland, and it's going to be a beautiful day out there with plenty of sunshine and high temperatures reaching the upper 80s. Conditions are relatively dry, but we are expecting a better rain chance to arrive ahead of this weekend. For Channel 9 Eyewitness News, I'm meteorologist Daniel McFarland.
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30: Expressways crash free, but some road work going on. I-4 westbound before Grand National, right express lane blocked. 417 southbound before the University Cash Toll Plaza, two left lanes blocked. A crash Cayley at Orange, a crash Kirkman at L.B. McLeod, a crash Colonial at Delhi Street. From the WDBO Traffic Center, I'm Reno Grant.
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1: All right, thank you, Scott Shannon. Thanks to all of you for being with us. Write down our toll-free telephone number. It's 800-941-SEAN if you want to be a part of the program. So, Linda, I know what people are going to say. My laryngitis got better because of all the talking I did last week, and then I had a lot of production work to do, and it kicked right back in again. And yes, I know my voice sucks. I know it's laryngitis. I know I'm not sick. I'm not James Telefrico. I'm not going to take off 13 days just because my voice is a little rough, especially 21 days outside of the most important midterm in our lifetime. So I'll urge people for their indulgence in accepting that I'll be coughing a little bit and it's a little annoying and it's a little raspy, et cetera, et cetera. But how does somebody take off for 13 days because of the flu? How is that possible?
2: I truly don't know. And I am assuming, given his inability to know anything normal, he has never heard of Ricola like the rest of us. And so, thank you, Ethan, my man.
1: Way, that was awesome. I've been taking them all day. Here's the worst part. When you take it, it gives you relief, but in the beginning, it makes your voice rougher after you have a Ricola, and then it smooths it down in a little while. And I just had one, and I probably should have waited till the first break before I had it. I've never in my life heard of anybody getting a flu for 13 days. Not once in my life have I ever heard that. Have you?
2: I mean, I've heard of people getting the flu and it lasting a while, but I've never heard anybody disappearing for 13 days because they've had the flu. No.
1: Well, that's another part. I mean, you know, don't you believe in working when you're sick? I have been sick. You've been with me 20 years, many times over the years. And especially if I'm on the road and I'm talking a lot, I'll get laryngitis. In the past, I used to take prednisone, but if I take prednisone, it has all these nasty, vile, horrible side effects. It's the best medicine. It's a medicine that works with the worst side effects ever. You can't sleep. You get cranky. You are irritable. You have a voracious appetite. But it does lower the inflammation in your vocal cords. And I'm trying to avoid it. I probably have taken prednisone like 200 times in my career. Last time, when my neck was bothering me, they gave me a very high dose and it blew me up like a balloon. You get bloated if you take the stupid medicine. So I've been hesitant to ever take it again. And my doctor doesn't like to give it to me. That's another problem I have, although, of course, I have a hidden supply if I ever need it. From past usage, but I don't want to use that either, but I'm not going to take off like Telefrico. If you remember when I had the alpha strain of COVID, I did not tell many people. And the reason I didn't tell, people is because everybody at that time was asking, what's my status? Have I gotten the shot? Are you going to tell your audience to get the jab? And I'm like, well, I'm not a doctor. You know, I believe in the science of vaccination, but this was a whole new category. It was experimental. And I don't know about everybody that listens to the show. I don't know a thing about their medical history, their background, comorbidities they may have. And I didn't know enough about the shot. All I said is take it seriously. Talk to your doctor. Be informed and make your own decision. And then we put on various doctors with different points of view, and we got criticized for that. But When I got the alpha strain, I never told anybody. And I was on the air, on radio, every single day, but I worked in a room alone. I was on TV every night, and I worked in a room alone. I would let nobody come around me. I didn't want to pass it on to anybody. And nobody around me came near me. I don't blame them. Although the only one that was risking it was Sweet Baby James, and he's laughing in the background because I would yell at him. I said, James, just put papers under the door and just text me and I'll go get them myself. And next thing I do, he'd be over my shoulder. I'm like, what are you doing next to me? Anyway, so I apologize to the audience ahead of time. I'm not taking off. No way. I'm not pulling a Telefrico and saying, oh, I'm going to be off the next 2 weeks when we're 3 weeks away from this important midterm. No, I'd actually like to be on the air so I can, and I hope people will put up with it. If you want to call and give me your remedies, I'm all ears. Maybe some people say chicken soup. Some people say Ricola. Some people say Vicks. Some people say whatever. But anyway, it is what it is.
2: Right, by the way, that is the mantra all day, all day. Just for you.
1: Just for me. You're just going to keep playing that.
2: I think it's fun.
1: All right, so let me start with this. And Matt Tower is going to join us in an hour from now. He has his brand new book out, and I think it's very accurate in terms of where we are. If you go back and you look at the polling of Donald Trump starting in 2016, 2020, and 2024, most of the institutional, mainstream, liberal, corrupt media mob, you know, quote, big polling companies, names, et cetera, you know, they all got it wrong. The people that got it right were the people that we often use on this program. Matt Towery, Insider Advantage, Robert Cahaley, Trafalgar, John McLaughlin, McLaughlin and Associates, Rasmussen. They were the closest of everybody all three times. And the media has this history of just polling Donald Trump wrong. I told you the story, and Karl Rove wrote about it in the Wall Street Journal last week, this guy that did a study about all of these recent elections and how they underpoll Republicans by, on average, like 7 points. So I've been telling everybody, warning everybody, do not pay attention to the polls this election cycle. Just don't do it. And I stand by that. And the only thing I can say is, based on historical trends, Republicans would normally just outright lose this election cycle. Now, here's what's interesting. And this happens during many cycles, is that the media will create an image that there's going to be a massive blue wave and Republicans are going to get killed. They do it after early voting starts. And then all of a

0: see the shift of these major media headlines, and the polls are beginning to change. And left-leaning outlets that have been desperate to make the GOP and their demise and Trump's demise a self-fulfilling prophecy now are, you know, subtly now hedging their bets against another polling embarrassment. Now, I've told you, especially this year, it's been particularly bad when you look at Abdul El-Sayed in Michigan and you look at Francesca Hung in Wisconsin. I mean, these were people that were supposed to win by 20 in the case of Francesca Hung. It was even one poll that had her up, you know, shortly before the primary by, what was it, 30 points, Linda? How many were close to, polls over 20?
1: I mean, I was talking to Matt about this just the other day. There was all of these people who had this completely and utterly wrong, and they had her winning by a landslide, and she got crushed.
0: Okay, she lost by 3,000, and Abdul El-Sayed, who was supposed to win by 20, you know, barely won. I don't even think he won by a full point in the end. So if you look at the last number of days, even, you know, the New York Times, Washington Post, Newsweek are conceding that maybe the election forecasts aren't as lopsided as they've been leading people to believe. Headlines like Democratic optimism in six Senate races may be a mirage, or three bright spots for the GOP are popping up in the same pages that just in the last week and month have been talking about a blue wave and a blue tsunami coming. And over the last handful of days, the media seems to be making an intentional effort to temper their excitement, noting that as optimistic as Chucky Schumer is acting, history offers a warning to Democrats, as polls in recent elections have underestimated Republicans in very key states. States like Alaska and Iowa and Maine and Michigan and Ohio and Texas. And Newsweek is warning. And then Democrats appear to have a polling edge, but Republicans are outperforming polling averages in many of these same states over the past few election cycles. And similar pro-Republican polling errors this cycle don't bode well for Democrats and their chances of flipping the Senate. Now, with that said, I want you to have a mindset going into the election, which is 3 weeks from today. And that mindset has to be that you've got to do your part. If everybody that listens to this radio show and watches my TV show, which is why I'm not getting off the air because of a stupid case of laryngitis. If everybody looks at this election as if your vote will be the determining vote in your congressional district, your gubernatorial race, your Senate race, if you have one, then I think there are more than enough votes that can push this over the top. Washington Examiner, similar story. Increasingly insulated Democrats are struggling in debates. Later on, we're going to have the AG candidate from the state of New York. She absolutely wiped the floor with Letitia James. Darlene Graham absolutely wiped the floor with Annie Andrews, just destroyed her. Abdul El-Sayed got crushed by Mike Rogers in Michigan in the debate. So, you know, there's been a lot. And the reason is because, and I'll tell you why it's so powerful in every case, because the media doesn't do their job. And so all of a sudden, you have a candidate that is going up against one of these radical DSA candidates, and they are able to confront them on their radicalism in an environment where there's no way, no moderator on the face of this earth that is going to be able to stop them. And that is the beauty of having debates. Now, I hope that in Texas, I hope Ken Paxton will debate James Talafrico now that apparently he's better. Here's FoxNews.com headline: media narrative predicting blue wave in key battleground state not meshing with local Republicans that are fired up. And they're talking about, in this case, Iowa. In the case of Iowa, hang on, sweet baby James, this is for you. In the case of Iowa, I think Republicans, I think we'll win the state of Iowa if everybody in Iowa is smart enough to go out and vote. And we'll go through some of the examples of radicalism because it's showing up all

0: all over the country. I mean, since 2019, we have had over 250 of these DSA candidates elected on the ballot this year, which means in 21 days, we have 40 plus more of them that are on the ballot. Well, that's a clear and present danger to the country because their agenda will shred the U.S. Constitution as we know it. Controversy in Michigan now is emerging. Abdul El-Sayed facing new questions about his family's reported ties to at least one terrorist group. Now, he denied yesterday that there was any affiliation between his family and the Muslim Brotherhood. He did this during the debate. If he is lying, this is going to be a massive problem. And since the U.S. government has officially designated the Muslim Brotherhood a terrorist organization, for example, bin Laden's right-hand man, Ayman al-Zawahiri, came up through the ranks of the Muslim Brotherhood. And after El-Sayed issued his denial on Meet the Press, the Washington Free Beacon ran this story. It says, quote, headline, Abdul El-Sayed's family has long been in the Egyptian Muslim Brotherhood, Senate candidate's sister, in unearthed social media posts. It says Abdul El-Sayed said on Meet the Press that neither him nor any of his family members have ties to the Muslim Brotherhood. But the far-left Senate candidate's half-sister has suggested otherwise, posting on social media that her family has long been Muslim Brotherhood and that some have been jailed over their membership in the group. Now, the Muslim Brotherhood, prominent in Egypt, and remember El-Sayed bragging how much he likes to go to Egypt and how much of a better country it is, and also saying that he had dual citizenship in Egypt. So it would make sense, and the fact that she's putting this in writing on social media contradicts exactly what he's saying. Quote, my family has long been MB, the sister wrote on June 24, 2012, days after Egypt elected the Muslim Brotherhood leader, if you remember back at the time, Mohamed Morsi, as president. And I have had family jailed for being a part of it. Praying for all my family that supports the Muslim Brotherhood in Egypt. Lie low, stay safe, she said. That now contradicts what El-Sayed is saying. And these family ties are now surfacing. And Mike Rogers is now accusing El-Sayed of lying about this connection. So, you know, this is why you should not have early voting, because these stories can break in the final moments of any campaign and change the trajectory of that campaign. All right, listen, I've told you a long time that my cell phone provider is Pure Talk. 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
2: Apple unveiled HomeView on Tuesday. It's a home hub device that can be placed on a wall or table and features a 7-inch display and is equipped with Siri AI. Additionally, Apple will announce its Apple TV 4K, which comes with a redesigned remote that plays a lot of sound if it gets lost. The man guilty of murdering Tupac Shakur was sentenced to 40 years in prison to life. Dwayne Davis learned his fate in a Las Vegas courtroom today. The 63-year-old orchestrated the 1996 killing of the legendary rapper near the Las Vegas Strip. Cornell is banning parties at frat houses for the rest of the academic year. The move comes as the investigation into several frat members accused of sexually assaulting a former student in 2024 continues. Meanwhile, more students rallied to show their solidarity with the female accuser, and that's going on this week.
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3: I-4 crash free, construction continuing. I-4 westbound before Grand National, the right express lane blocked. A crash northbound on the turnpike before Osceola, already off to the right shoulder. Other expressways crash free, crash Livingston at Terry, crash Cayley at Orange. Refresh Computers is your personal IT department. 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
4: 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Kaleha dreamed of being a police officer and fulfilled that dream by joining the NYPD in 1994. Now, he worked his way up to the rank of detective, and he answered the call after September 11th, serving at Ground Zero in the many months that followed. In 2022, sadly, he was diagnosed with multiple cancers tied to his heroic service. 5 months later, he sadly passed away. He is survived by his wife, Marilyn, and his two children. Because in the Tunnel to Towers Foundation, they were able to pay off the mortgage on the family home through their Fallen First Responder Home Program. 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
2: 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Our top story, the new White House press secretary held her first briefing today. ABC's Karen Travers has more.
12: Katie Zachariah, though, came in today to the briefing room for the first time, and it was a very short briefing. She gave about 8 minutes of prepared remarks and then only took a handful of questions before saying that the president would be taking questions from reporters out on the South Lawn, which he did for actually longer than the press secretary did at that podium.
1: This is
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14: I'm Channel 9 Eyewitness News meteorologist Daniel McFarland, and we're tracking excellent conditions for the day, but we are looking at a rain chance by the end of the week. More details coming up.
2: I'm Laurel Lee, 86 degrees, mostly sunny right now in Orlando, continuing our team coverage. Student-led protests and marches have flooded the streets of Paris as demonstrators continue to demand better conditions in high schools and universities. Protesters have been hit with tear gas as police hold back crowds in riot gear. Here's ABC's Marcus Moore.
15: The young people that I've talked to today who have been in the streets here have said that they will continue to protest until their demands are met. And what we've heard from officials is that they are listening and that it will take some time. That, of course, is not good enough for the people that have crowded the streets here of Paris.
2: One of the Cornell Seven is asking a judge to silence the attorney for the woman who's accusing the fraternity brothers of gang rape. Here's ABC's Aaron Katursky.
16: One of seven Cornell fraternity brothers named in Jane Doe's lawsuit now wants a judge to limit public statements about the case. Diego Sarabia asked the judge to impose a gag order, arguing Jane Doe's attorney has been talking a little too much on TV about disputed allegations and interpretations of evidence.
2: The attorney for Jane Doe says in a statement, the defense is now attempting to silence me and Miss Doe because we have been so successful in rebutting their ineffectual attempts to undermine her story. Well, the MLB postseason action continues tonight in Tampa.
17: The Cleveland Guardians will try to head back home with a 2-0 lead in the American League Championship Series tonight. Cleveland visits the Tampa Bay Rays for Game 2 after rallying for a victory in the series opener on Monday evening. Rookie left-hander Parker Messick will start on the mound for the Guards, while Tampa Bay counters with right-hander Freddie Peralta. First pitch from Tropicana Field is set for 8 p.m. Eastern. Isaac Abdel-Messiah, WDBO News.
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4: I'm Channel 9 Eyewitness News Chief Meteorologist Tom Terry. Wonderful weather pattern continues. We'll drop back into the low 70s tonight and right around 87 for daytime highs on Wednesday. Maybe a sprinkle or two in the afternoon. From Channel 9 Eyewitness News, I'm Certified Chief Meteorologist Tom Terry.
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5: Expressways crash free. A crash along westbound Colonial before Taylor Creek Road. All lanes blocked, head to 520. A crash Rio Grande at L.B. McLeod. A crash Michigan at Conway. A crash Cimarron at Hoffner. 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
6: 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Linda, are we getting complaints over my laryngitis? Yes or no?
7: So what I will tell you we are getting is America's doctors have come to the front lines just for you. We are getting amazing reports and responses on how to get you better. Everything from hot toddies, extra bourbon, more liquor, sleep.
6: What is a hot toddy? I don't even know.
7: Well, your caller on line five, Mike, he wants to tell you. Mike, you want to tell Sean what a hot toddy is?
6: Mike, tell me what a hot toddy is.
8: Hi, Sean. It's a cup of black tea, shot of whiskey, some lemon, and some honey.
6: I think
7: so. In your case, I think about five or six shots. Let's make sure we get all of the laryngitis. We don't want to miss anything. Oh,
6: okay, so then you want me to do the show with five or six shots of whiskey in me?
7: Just like Selma Blair on an airplane. It'll be fantastic. Best show of your life.
6: We'll get to her later. Oh my! By the way, I don't even know who Selma Blair is, except that I know that. What was she in? Legally Blonde? Something.
7: Oh yeah,
6: like
7: she
6: that.
7: Was in that. I forgot about that. She was in that. Yeah.
6: Yeah. All right, Mike. Back to you. So, explain the hot toddy again. What am I supposed to do?
8: So it's a cup of black tea with some about a tablespoon of honey, a lemon wedge, and a shot of whiskey.
6: You know what the weird thing is? I got better, and then I just had a ton of reading and. Production to do, and it just went out again. And, you know, my choice, look, I am not going to be James Tellerico. I am not going to be off the air for 13 days when we only have 21 days until the midterm elections. Is it better that I show up for work, get my job done, fight through it? I promise you, it sounds better than I feel. I don't feel bad at all. So it's not, what's that?
8: You don't sound that bad.
6: Thank you. You know, last week with Fox's 30th anniversary, I just had a ton of things to do. I did multiple, you know, podcasts. I'm doing the TV show. I'm doing the radio show. It was just nonstop talking, you know, like 12 hours a day for multiple days in a row. And that's when I first lost it. And it came back a little bit. So I appreciate your kind words. I beg people's indulgence. Because it's kind of going in and out. It's better one minute, then it's worse the next minute. Better one minute, worse the next minute.
7: We actually had a professional singer call in, and they recommended something called Celestone, which is...
6: What's that?
7: It's like a version of a steroid, but it's a corticosteroid. And it's used basically for the inflammation of your throat, like if you're having these kinds of things and, you know, respiratory, yada, yada. But if you're having laryngitis, it can work.
6: When I have bulging discs in my cervical spine from working out all these years. I think I'm in my 16th year of doing martial arts, but I also lift and I do push-ups and sit-ups and core and all the stuff that I do and boxing. And when I woke up that one morning and it was the worst pain I've ever had in my life. And the only doctor I could get a hold of at that hour in the morning was Dr. Oz. And he sent me to somebody. And look, it is the right course of treatment, which is a steroid. And I probably have taken prednisone. When I used to go on the road and we do, you know, 80 cities, radio and TV, everywhere we went, often I'd start losing my voice and I'd take prednisone. It is a very effective medicine that is a horrible medicine. I refuse. I will never take a pain pill as long as I'm alive. There are too many people that I know in my life that have taken pain pills, and I don't think through any fault of their own, they end up getting addicted to them. I'm not saying there's not a place for them. I'm just saying they scare me personally. Have you ever taken one of them?
7: Me, like never.
6: Vicodin, Percocet, mm-hmm. OxyContin, no. Oxycodone, all those. Those nope. drugs scare the living daylights out of me.
7: They should
6: do.
7: Scare everybody. The problem, honestly, though, isn't really when you're prescribed them when you're hurt. The problem is when you're prescribed them after you're hurt and you continue to say you are hurt, and then it becomes addictive and it becomes abusive. That's the difference.
6: Oh, that does happen to a lot of people.
7: Yeah, so, a lot of people.
6: There's something that's... I want to go back to the election in 21 days because I think... I want everybody to believe this truth, and this is a truth, is in spite of what you may hear from the, you know, abusively biased, corrupt legacy media mob, in spite of what you may read from the abusively corrupt legacy media mob in terms of polls, and we'll go through this with Matt Towery in the next hour. He's got his new book out dealing just with this. I am saying... It is possible for Republicans to shock the world and hold on to the Senate and hold on to the House. It's possible only because I think our odds would be much lower. I think historical trends, look, they may in the end end up playing out. What have you got to lose by committing in your heart, mind, and soul that you're going to take the time, the effort, the energy, and commit yourself to voting? And by the way, this is why, like with this whole Tallarico thing or this whole Abdul el-Sayed and his family associated with the Muslim Brotherhood thing, these are all examples of why we should not have early voting. You know, why Democrats don't want voter ID, signature verification, chain of custody command, why they don't want integrity measures, partisan observers watching the vote. Voting all day, the vote counting all night, just the things we talk about, proof of citizenship is beyond any comprehension I have. The only thing I can conclude is that they like the idea that maybe that, you know, we find all these illegals in New Jersey, Virginia that are registered to vote and nobody seems to bat an eyelash and nobody seems to care. But that undermines people's confidence in the system. And confidence in the results. We want integrity in the system. I'm not looking for an advantage. I just want the system to be fair and just and right. And I just want Americans to know that their elections are free and fair. How is it possible that Gavin Newsom's communist California, you know, can't count votes and it takes a month, 6 weeks, 3 weeks, 3 months, whatever it takes to count the votes? And in my free state of Florida, when the primary happened, we knew at exactly the moment that the polls closed what the results were. If one state can do it, every state can do it. And they do it with great integrity. Granted, over the years, I mean, Florida had its problem in 2000. They learn from those mistakes. They fix those mistakes. And they do have widespread early voting in Florida. I don't like early voting, but it is what it is. I'm not winning that debate right now, and it's not the time. I would say take advantage of voting early if you can and just make it your business. Look, I don't know. The fact that the polls have been so bad in these primaries, like in Michigan and Wisconsin, should give everyone reason to pause. I can't recall a polling election where the pollsters have been off as badly as they've been off here. I just can't think of one. And so I'm saying to people, just don't look at the polls. You know, I'm looking at states that, if you believe the media, they're telling us, for example, a deep red state like Kansas might be in play, and Roger Marshall, you know, may lose to this idiot named Adam Hamilton. And if you're not familiar with Adam Hamilton, you know, a guy that'll make your skin crawl. He's a pastor at this mega church, and you would think he's kind of like Tallarico. You know, Tallarico tries to say everything is biblically based, and yet God is non-binary, even though the Bible says, you know, that Jesus taught his disciples to pray the Lord's Prayer, which starts with our Father, not with, you know, non-binary. Or the fact that he believes in six genders, it's his biblical view. Okay, well, the Bible's very clear in the book of Genesis that God created man and women. Is there any other creation that you can think of, Linda?
7: I can't. And I have to say, one of the reasons I'm so excited that you're not going to be like Tallarico is I will never have to hear you say that God is non-binary. And I'll never have to hear you say that you only eat vegan burgers. These are the moments that make me happy never going to be like a Tallarico. So God bless
6: you. I had the alpha strain of COVID, which was the strongest strain by far. And I never missed a radio show, and I never missed a TV show, but I never went around other people. I was in a room alone by myself the entire time. You know,
7: so like every other day, that's what you love the most. You love being in your focus spot.
6: Okay, so what do we admire about athletes when they are hurt and they go out on the field and they play anyway? We admire their tenacity, their commitment, their courage to their team. You know, this guy Hamilton, this mega church pastor, you know, is mixing his far left politics at the pulpit. And, you know, he said, what would Jesus say about climate change? I mean, this guy's got to be kidding me. And he's telling the
7: Jesus
6: people,
7: Jesus has bigger problems than climate change, you know, just thinking out loud.
6: Well, he's telling the people of Kansas to stop eating meat in the name of climate change. He delivered a sermon asking people to repent for being white. Now, I believe God created every man, woman, and child. I've actually got the tape of it if you want to hear it.
9: Some of the things that we grow, because we like to eat them, like cattle, end up producing more carbon dioxide than other crops that we could grow or other forms of food that we could have. And so in all of these ways, we are creating or adding to the amount of greenhouse gases in our world. I wonder if you know your carbon footprint. How many of you have calculated your carbon footprint? Anybody? Now, you got to do everything you can to reduce your own usage of fossil fuels, but and maybe changing your diet so that the things that you eat are requiring less production that creates methane and carbon dioxide and everything else. So what I'm calling you to today, and I'm calling myself to it, because I've been wasteful. I've done things that I didn't think about it, how it wasn't really good stewardship of the earth around me. I'm calling us to repentance.
6: I'm calling repenting for eating meat?
7: I'm sorry, was this guy absent the day they taught photosynthesis in grade school? CO2 is a natural part of the environment. In fact, we need it. He needs to go back to fifth grade and learn science all over again.
6: Okay, Jesus, you know, ate fish. I don't know if he ate meat or not. He ate bread for sure. And look, this is the fallacy of this radical green movement. And this is one of the big mistakes Western Europe has made. They've adopted climate alarmism, socialism, neglected the national security and defense needs. And then on top of all of that, they have had unfettered illegal immigration without assimilation. Understand, climate alarmism is and always has been about adopting socialism. That's why the, quote, Green New Deal has nothing to do with the environment, has to do with guaranteed government daycare, guaranteed government jobs, guaranteed government salary, guaranteed government healthy food, guaranteed government health care, guaranteed government retirement, guaranteed government everything. it is a false sense of security. But, you know, when you add up all the money that they're promising to spend, it's like $212 trillion. You know, Hamilton's, you know, delivering us. How do you repent for being white? I mean, if God, if I'm right, God created every man, woman, and child. He created people of all races, all backgrounds, everybody on the face of this earth with a propensity towards good and evil. It's pretty crazy. You know, look at, for example, Darlene Graham wiped the floor with this woman, Annie Andrews, a DSA person. You know, she, you know, in the state of South Carolina, blames the weapons, or quote, the GD mother effing guns, not people that misuse them. I mean, she went through the 17 part rant on social media about that. This is the one holding up on Twitter, you know, trans kids, you know, whatever she says about them. Advocated, you know, late term abortions, and supports puberty blockers and hormone treatments for minors. You know, these minors can't buy a beer or nicotine, but it's okay to do that. And then you got Telefrico, six genders, God is non-binary. Then you got Abdul El Sayed, who looks like he was caught in a lie, according to social media posts that the family had nothing to do with the Muslim Brotherhood. This election is in play. Do not let anybody deflate your enthusiasm. Just commit to do your part and assume that your vote will be the deciding vote in every race that you're going to vote in. All right, in this day and age, everybody needs a home security system. You want one that is proactive, not one that is reactive. A reactive system is, Mr. and Mrs. Linda, your home has been broken into. That's a little too little, too late information. And that's what makes Simply Safe home security so different. By the way, did you notice, apparently Telefrico had a Simply Safe system. 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
10: People across Florida sharing spectacular photos of the jellyfish cloud created by a SpaceX rocket launch before sunrise today. Falcon 9 lifted up carrying cargo to the International Space Station, and its exhaust plume mixed with the rays of the rising sun created a glowing blue and orange display. Grocery store giant Kroger plans to cut 3,000 corporate jobs over the next 3 years. The company says it needs to adapt to take advantage of technology, including AI. Kroger employs about 409,000 workers across 2,700 stores nationwide. Minnesota Congresswoman Ilhan Omar calling a federal raid of her home an attempt to target political enemies and weaponize federal law enforcement. The Democrat posted a statement on social media after a federal agent searched her D.C. area home.
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5: Expressways crash free. A crash continuing to close the westbound lanes of Colonial before Taylor Creek Road. Head to 520. A crash Rio Grande at L.B. McLeod. A crash Michigan at Conway. A crash Cimarron at Hoffner. 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
10: Good afternoon. 4 o'clock here at WDBO. Our top story, today's White House press briefing is a first for President Trump's new press secretary, Katie Zachariah. Peter Ducey has details from the White House on that.
20: The new press secretary, it's only her second day on the job, and yesterday was a federal holiday, so she has got a lot on her plate as she becomes the person responsible at the White House for explaining the answers, giving the answers to questions that midterm voters have said that they really want to know, like, why are prices still high? When will the Iran war end? Why are we suddenly buying diesel from Russia? And what is going to happen if Democrats win control of the House and the Senate? The new press secretary wasn't directly involved with the last campaign or transition, so she comes in as something that President Trump really values, and that is an outsider.
10: Zachariah is replacing White House former Press Secretary Caroline Leavitt, who's joining Fox News as an on-air contributor after announcing her resignation earlier this year.
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4: I'm Channel 9's Tom Terry. We've got great weather again tonight. I'm updating tomorrow's outlook coming up.
10: I'm Laurel Lee, 87 degrees, mostly sunny right now in Orlando. Continuing our team coverage, Vice President Vance rallied voters at an airport in Tyler, Texas, with Senate candidate Ken Paxton. Jessica Rosenthal reports.
22: Vice President Vance told a crowd at the Tyler Pounds Regional Airport to vote for State Attorney General Ken Paxton for Senate.
23: You also can judge a man in politics by the enemies he has made. And Ken Paxton has made a lot of enemies fighting for the people of Texas.
22: But the vice president also took time to criticize Paxton's opponent, Democrat James Tallarico.
23: Tallarico may pretend to be a moderate in his TV advertisements, but ladies and gentlemen, we know from his record that he is a fake and he is a fraud. On no issue will he ever dissent from AOC or Rashida Tlaib, or Chuck Schumer, and the rest of the crazies.
22: Fox News power rankings indicate Tallarico has a 2-point edge in polling in Texas. Jessica Rosenthal, Fox News.
10: The head of a British military intelligence security service says a suspected Iranian plot targeting U.S. military bases is not the first. Fox's Stephanie Bennett is in London with the latest.
24: The head of Britain's MI5 spy agency says there has been a major shift this year, with Iran stepping up attempts to hit harder targets like the military sites here in the U.K., saying the incident RAF Fairford in September is not unique. MI5 Director General Sir Ken McCallum said this year MI5 is devoting more resources to countering state threats than during the Cold War. Over the last decade, their caseload has quadrupled, with threats mainly from Iran, Russia, and China. Over the past year, Iran-linked operations have led to more than 50 arrests in the UK, with increased aggression aimed at Jewish communities, too. On Monday, Prime Minister Andy Burnham said it is highly likely that Iran's Revolutionary Guard was almost certainly behind the attempted attack on RAF Fairford.
10: U.S. bombers used that base to carry out strikes in Iran. 7 men were arrested before being released on bail while an investigation continues. Good Samaritans and the U.S. Coast Guard rescued dozens from a burning ship in the Gulf.
25: The U.S. Coast Guard revealing it assisted in the rescue of 46 people from a burning seismic research vessel about 100 miles off the coast of Grand Isle, Louisiana, Monday. Reps for REM Offshore, which operates the ship, say the fire broke out in the engine room of the 88-meter vessel dubbed the REM Andes. 38 crew members initially evacuated to life rafts and were picked up nearby by Good Samaritan offshore supply vessels. 8 other crew members stayed on board to help put out the flames before being brought to shore. The Coast Guard says aircraft from Louisiana, Florida, and Alabama responded to the scene, noting no injuries were reported. Kristen Goodwin, Fox News.
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4: 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Wonderful weather pattern continues. We'll drop back into the low 70s tonight and right around 87 for daytime highs on Wednesday. Maybe a sprinkle or two in the afternoon. From Channel 9 Eyewitness News, I'm Certified Chief Meteorologist Tom Terry.
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5: Expressways crash-free. Crash continuing to close the westbound lanes of Colonial before Taylor Creek Road. Head to 520. A crash Rio Grande at L.B. McLeod. A crash Michigan at Conway. A crash Cimarron at Hoffner. 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
1: All right, thanks, Scott Shannon. 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It is 800-941-SEAN, if you want to be a part of the program. So every single, you know, election season, every 2 years, every 4 years, we get the same rush of phony polls. And then all of a sudden we start getting closer to election day and all of these polling companies. And by the way, this is all happening during the period of time when early voting has started in a lot of states. Then they start tightening and they start tightening because I don't think the polls that you've been reading are real anyway. The polling this year in particular has been absolutely positively atrocious, as we have pointed out. I mean, even with Abdul El Sayed, he's supposed to win by 20 points. He barely made a point. Francesca Hung, there were polls anywhere from 20 to 30 points ahead for her, and she lost by 3,000 votes. And now what is fascinating, but it is a phenomenon, and that is, and I read this today, how, and it was not just one article, it was multiple articles, how the media is not so sure anymore that Democrats are going to win the midterms. The Washington Examiner, increasingly insulated Democrats struggle in debates. I mean, we saw Mike Rogers clobber Abdul El Sayed. We watched Darlene Graham just destroy Annie Andrews in her debate. Because the media won't do their job. They won't ask the tough questions, but these candidates go into a debate, you know, prepared to take on that which is being prevented from being told to the public. He has a brand new book out. It's called The Honoring of Ignorance, The Seven Mirages Destroying America. It is a fact-filled examination about how the legacy media mob, abusively biased and corrupt, how pollsters, how academia have built a machine that turns truth into fiction and does unfairly shape the opinions of many of the American people. Anyway, Matt, sir, I was honored to blurb this book. Welcome to the program. I know you've been writing this now for a while. This is everything, a culmination of many years, decades of work in your life. And, you know, your introduction, I see things and sometimes I don't. We aren't stupid, but we may all be a bit ignorant. Tell me why you wanted to time this 3 weeks outside of this election.
2: Well, because, and thank you, Sean, for the blurb on the book, and thank you for talking about it. I wrote The Honoring of Ignorance. I really started this 40 years ago, believe it or not, when I was over in school in England, and they first started these infomercial infotainment programming. And the book got picked up by a literary agent, Ann Elmo, who was very known, well-known back then. And the publishing houses all loved it, but they said I was too young to write it. Maybe now I'm too old to write it, and it certainly has changed. But what happens every cycle, and it's why I'm so passionate about this book, is that the media works either by refusing to air or report certain things, or by twisting things in the wrong direction to create a mirage. They create a mirage about, for example, the war in Iran. They create a mirage about the economy. They create a mirage about Trump, that he's a racist, a xenophobe, that he was an election denier, that he didn't have a right to question things. And they do it to the extent that they so permeate the news world, they then turn to pollsters who are generally inaccurate, but highly praised by these groups that they rely on, like Nate Silver, for example, used to be 538, that rate all of us pollsters. And the pollsters then say, oh, they're absolutely right. Everyone hates Trump. Nobody's going to vote for the Republicans. They're going to lose in this election cycle. It happens over and over again. So I just decided to dissect the entire thing, to start with basically what they, the media, and what we don't know, that we're not a democracy. We're actually a democratic republic. We were never meant to be a democracy. The fact that so much of what we see in the federal government now did not exist even 40, 50 years ago. And then transition into describing this, what I call this machine, the mirage machine, that creates these stories and then relies on these pollsters that they rely on, who come back and say, oh, yeah, that's right. And as a result, we're going to take Trump's approval rating from, let's say, 55 to 45 to 35. And now they've got him in the low 30s. Now, Donald Trump's approval rating is not in the low 30s. It's absolutely ridiculous. But that is what this mob has tried to do. And I tell everybody, buy the honoring of ignorance for yourself, but give it to some liberal that you know. And let them read how I've gone through every single fact on every one of these myths that these people have created in the media, how they do it, how they manufacture the polls, how they reinforce it, how they use fact checkers that always say the facts are right when it's a legacy media or a liberal or a Democrat, but always say it's wrong when it's conservative or a Republican. And then how that influences the public. And occasionally the public can see through it like they did in 2024. I think they may be seeing through it this year as well. But it's
1: you know, Karl Rove wrote a piece in the Wall Street Journal. In that piece, he cited somebody that studied the polling over the last number of election cycles, over 3,000 polls, and how they underestimate Republican vote by as many as 7 points annually and do so regularly. You know, the one guy that they've had the hardest time polling, with the exception of you, Robert Kahaly, John McLaughlin, Rasmussen to a certain extent, is they've all the major media polls that we often hear so much about have been so wrong and almost incapable of accurately polling Donald Trump. Why is that?
2: Well, I think because they insist on using old-fashioned systems where you have somebody actually call. Now, they've started changing their systems. You can't call a household and ask someone they're going to vote for Donald Trump because they're afraid if they say yes, that you now have their telephone number and they're going to be harassed. So people won't come forward and say, they're going to vote Republican or I'm going to vote Trump. We have a different way of sampling that, and therefore we don't run into that problem. But the other thing they do is these pollsters will oftentimes they won't poll just registered voters. They'll poll all adults, which is not an effective way to. It always works out for the Democrats. They won't poll likely voters. They'll pull samples that have many more Democrats than Republicans, and never really weight it or change it to reflect otherwise. They won't weight it to Trump's performance in the past because that's one of the things you have to do. You have to go back to what we call the recall in order to weight a poll. And then they'll use, and here's the other thing they do, Sean.

0: he's not that anymore. And in fact, every single time they end up predicting the Democrats going to win, admittedly, sometimes by a small amount, admittedly by a lot, but it's always the Democrat who's going to win. And so by rating us, they take the most accurate pollsters like myself, and they give us B's and C's and D's, and they list us behind polling firms you've never heard of, like Muhlenberg College is rated among the top by Nate Silver. Now, it's a college in Pennsylvania. I'm sure it's a good school. They poll only one thing, Pennsylvania. Guess who they said was going to win the last election? Harris. But yet they're ranked way up there. My poor friend Robert Cahaley at Trafalgar's rated at like 150. So this is, they do this on purpose because they want to keep the networks and the newspapers from carrying our more realistic polls. It is a way of shutting us out. And this book is not just about polling. It's about how every single issue they twist, they hide, and then they get someone to confirm it with a poll, and they get the fact checkers to say that that they're right. And it is an endless effort to try to brainwash people in America. And we've talked a lot of times, Sean. I've always been stumped why the Republicans and conservatives don't run ads during the year just showing the public the real news. Most people don't know today that inflation is one half of what it was under Joe Biden in his midterm election. And they didn't make a big deal about inflation back then. They don't tell anybody that the unemployment record in this country right now, it's the lowest unemployment we've had since the 1960s. They don't talk about the fact that your 401k is the highest it's ever been. They focus on one thing, the gas pump. And gas prices are about where they were with Joe Biden back in his administration, but he didn't have this situation of Iran threatening to create nuclear weapons that potentially they would like to explode in the United States. Their own people have said that. Now, none of this has been explained to the public. So they have to go to the polls unless they watch your show and some other shows on Fox or they read a certain newspaper. They have to go to the polls trying to use a flashlight to try to find the truth in order to decide how to vote. And the American people aren't dumb. They've been able to overlook this stuff, but it's becoming even they are putting the gas pedal on this time. They are trying to convince everyone that this race is over. The Democrats, a big Democratic wave. Let me tell you something I've discovered, Sean, in our polling. I discovered this in the last 2 weeks. We started asking people how enthusiastic they are about voting. Now, if you watch TV on all these other networks and you read these New York Times and other pieces, wouldn't you think there's going to be just a rush of young people who support socialism and want change and cannot stand Trump, and they're going to overwhelm the polls? Isn't that sort of the theory they've been suggesting?
1: Oh, they've been throwing us down our throat now for months and months on end.
0: Okay, well, guess who's least enthusiastic about voting?
1: People. The younger people. Yeah.
0: Absolutely. Absolutely. Guess who's the most enthusiastic? The seniors, people 65 and over. You know why? Because they know what socialism is. They know how socialism rose in our lifetime and how it fell apart. But you have a lot of people, and in the book, I also talk about these universities and the way they brainwash the kids. And then the kids get out, they become parents. And to fit in with the schools that the kids go to, which is just as liberal, they have to talk liberal and think liberal. But they don't know much about anything. They have no clue about the Soviet Union and its decline. Very little knowledge of Cuba. Very little knowledge about the collapse of communism in Eastern Europe. And if you don't know anything, it doesn't mean you're stupid, but you're ignorant because you don't know the facts. So what I wanted to do is to get everybody who listens to your show and everybody who I talk to in conservative circles some weapons to show people, hey, we're not wrong. These are facts. These are not. This is not my opinion. Most of this is just nothing but facts that I've researched, and I would say they're almost irrefutable. And it flows easily. But I tell you what, it takes us to at the end, Sean. In the end, I conclude that in all probability, if something doesn't change in this country, we may be forced to see states form compacts, the red states and the blue states, where laws that they'll both all abide by, and keep this country simply for the common defense and for interstate transportation and currency, basically taking the country back to what it was originally meant to be when we created a federal government. And I don't say that to be anti-American, because I want to keep the country as it is. But we are being so tortured by

0: these people in the media, and they are making it so difficult for anyone to hear the truth that I think we're going to reach a point at which, in fact, I took a poll in New York. Most New Yorkers want to leave the rest of the country. They'd rather hang out with just blue states and no red states. Now, can you imagine what the red states are thinking? I mean, I'm fine
1: with never going back to New York. I'm okay with that.
0: Well, and that's how, and you know what? If they want to stay up in New York and they want to put up with the taxes and having people roam the streets who have committed crimes.
1: But I mean, we're seeing this, Matt. It's called mass migration out of these deep blue states and blue cities. And for all the reasons we keep discussing. And, you know, one of the things that I as far as I'm concerned, every election is up for grabs. And until those votes are counted, until I hear the words Fox News can project, and then we have a winner and a loser, I'm assuming that we're in it. And I'm telling this audience to ignore these polls that have been so atrociously wrong for over a decade. Don't trust them. Don't let them impact your thinking, and just go out and do your part, because there's a lot at stake here. Anyway, Matt Towery is with us. He's going to stay with us. It's called The Honoring of Ignorance, The Seven Mirages Destroying America. Really a fact-filled examination of the legacy media mob, how corrupt a lot of these pollsters are, and, you know, academia. He's saying what I'm saying, and that is assume that your vote will be the determining vote in your election, be it for the Senate, a gubernatorial race, congressional race, whatever it happens to be. All right, 800-941-SEAN. By the way, you can get this. 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It's in bookstores as well. 800-941-SEAN is our number if you want to be a part of the program.
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4: Pope Leo's surgery confirmed that he has lung cancer, and he had the lower lobe of his right lung removed. The test confirmed a diagnosis of lung angiocarcinoma. The 71-year-old was in the operating room for about 3 hours today. A woman accused of killing her 4-year-old son in St. Petersburg, preparing an insanity defense. Diana Cullum appeared in court Tuesday, where her attorney said they plan to enter a plea of not guilty by reason of insanity. Prosecutors allege Florida's Cullum killed her son, Finley, in January and are seeking the death penalty. Kimberly Guilfoyle has resigned as U.S. ambassador to Greece following misconduct allegations. The ex-fiancée of Donald Trump Jr. accused of asking a businessman to pay off her $100,000 credit card debt in exchange for access to the administration.
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5: I-4 is crash-free. Two crashes on the turnpike. Northbound past 192, blocking the left lane. Northbound before Osceola, recently off to the right shoulder. Still a crash closing westbound Colonial at Taylor Creek Road, head to 520. 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

0: 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More with Matt Towery on the other side as we continue.
1: 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Orlando's news, weather, and traffic starts now.
2: Good afternoon, 4:30 here at WDBO. Our top story, there's a new face behind the White House briefing room podium. Monica Nelson reports.
3: Katie Zakaria, a mother of four, held her first briefing Tuesday after being tapped by President Trump to serve as press secretary. She called the job the honor of a lifetime and said her goal is to help share and amplify the president's message. Zakaria takes over for Caroline Leavitt, who stepped down earlier this year. I'm Monica Nelson.
1: This is
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5: I'm Channel 9's Tom Terry. We've got great weather again tonight. I'm updating tomorrow's outlook coming up.
2: I'm Laurel Lee, 87 degrees, mostly sunny right now in Orlando. Continuing our team coverage, recovery efforts continue here in Florida after Hurricane Isaias swept through the Gulf Coast over the weekend. Governor DeSantis says crews are still working to clear debris off roads.
6: Our guys cleared the state roads and I-10 very quickly on Saturday, which is what we're supposed to do. We've also come in and helped locals with the local roads.
2: At least four people are dead because of that storm. It was the first hurricane of the Atlantic season. Federal immigration agents raiding the home of a Democratic congresswoman Monday.
7: Democratic Congresswoman Ilhan Omar calling this a campaign of political intimidation. The Justice Department has not released the details about this raid, although it did share a statement that reads in part, this enforcement action is part of an ongoing federal criminal investigation. It was early Monday morning when federal agents searched the Washington, D.C. home of Minnesota Congresswoman Ilhan Omar. Omar writing online, quote, I'm okay. Make no mistake, this is an attempt to target political enemies and weaponize federal law enforcement. For 10 years, Trump has targeted me with baseless lies and smear campaigns.
2: That's Fox's Alex Hogan reporting from the White House. The recent search for a Saturday Night Live writer's missing sister was reportedly focused on an Airbnb in the Joshua Tree area. Here's Daniel Martindale with details on that.
8: Christina Downer, the 38-year-old sister of writer Jimmy Fallon, was last heard from in December of 2025. She was last seen in Los Angeles' Koreatown neighborhood. Last April, Fallon said the LAPD told his family his sister is no longer alive, and the missing persons case had become a homicide investigation. That has not been confirmed by police. Detectives with the LAPD's Robbery Homicide Division were part of last Friday's search at the Airbnb with assistance from the Los Angeles Fire Department. I'm Daniel Martindale.
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3: I-4 is crash-free. Two crashes on the turnpike. Northbound past 192, blocking the left lane. Northbound before Osceola, recently off to the right shoulder. Still a crash closing westbound Colonial at Taylor Creek Road, head to 520. 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From the WDBO Traffic Center, I'm Reno Grant.
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4: Sean's got more behind-the-scenes information, more contacts than anybody, more friends behind the curtain. 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
5: All right, 25 now till the top of the hour. 800-941. Sean is on number if you want to be a part of the program. 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You know, let's say, for example, you're online and realize that some weirdo, some psycho, some sick human being, for whatever reason, becomes obsessed with you. Do you realize for $2 they can get your name, your address, your phone number, everything that they need to know about you, your family members, where you used to live, for $2? You know, these data, you know, centers that sell this information and people's search sites, for about $70, you can get 1,000 names under specific categories like, oh, recently widowed or recent, you know, widowers that are worth over $1 million. Why would anybody want that kind of information if not for nefarious purposes? Now, this is where Incogni comes in. Now, they will send and demand removal for all of these, you know, search sites, all of these database sites, all of these people search sites, and get your information down and take it down. And then they keep watching to make sure they don't put it back up again. 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I want to play here a montage before we get back to Matt Towery, and he's releasing his new book today. I'll tell you about that in a second. It's a DSA montage of platform policies, including abolishing the Senate, replacing the presidency and the Supreme Court. Just listen.
6: Okay, so we're going to put up on the screen a few of the things that are part of your platform, and I want to ask you, just give me sort of a true or false on these. Abolish the Senate.
7: True.
6: Replace the presidency and Supreme Court as we now know them.
7: Yep.
6: Abolish ICE.
7: Absolutely.
6: Abolish borders and give amnesty to anyone currently in the U.S. illegally.
7: As a long-term plan, yep.
6: Defund the Pentagon.
7: Absolutely.
6: Abolish prisons, at least in large part.
7: Yeah, again, that as part of a long-term program, yeah.
6: Government or public ownership of most large corporations.
7: Yeah, absolutely.
8: But we do believe in taxing the hell out of millionaires. Yeah, absolutely. Yeah, this is a solid red line. No defense or economic support for Israel.
9: Do you support Medicare for all?
10: Yes.
9: Do you support universal child care?
10: Yes. And elder care.
9: And elder care?
10: Mm-hmm.
9: Okay. The abolition of ICE?
10: Yes.
9: The Green New Deal?
10: Yes.
9: National rent control.
10: Yes.
9: Ending the embargo on Cuba.
10: Yes.
9: Ending aid to Israel.
10: Yes.
9: Sanctioning Israel.
10: Yes.
9: A free Palestine.
10: Yes. Well, I wrote all of our policy page a year ago now, but we're updating it this week. And some of the things that we're adding in, there's also a trans bill of rights.
9: Rapid fire. Do you support universal child care?
10: Yes.
9: Free school meals?
10: Yes.
9: Guaranteed pay leave?
10: Yes.
9: Abolishing ICE?
10: Yes.
9: A one-year data center moratorium?
10: Yes.
9: Breaking up big ag?
10: Yes.
9: Public grocery stores?
10: Yes.
9: Right to repair?
10: Yes.
9: Legalizing cannabis?
10: Yes.
9: Overturning Citizens United?
10: Yes.
9: A workers' bill of rights?
10: Yes.
9: A free Palestine?
10: Yes.
11: We just don't see the point of the Senate. Historically, it was meant to serve very wealthy people who owned a lot of land. We think the basic necessities of life should be run as public goods and not for private profits.
12: We don't think that anyone should have a constitutional right to double-digit returns on their investment. That's why we've implemented...
13: No one should have a right to a double-digit return on their investment.
12: No one has a right.
14: There are also other issues that we firmly believe in, whether it's BDS, right, or whether it's the end goal of seizing the means of production.
15: Our role, ultimately, is to facilitate our own empire's failure in ways that we can, ultimately to overthrow our own empire.
16: Imperialism is, U.S. imperialism is not a thing that can be reformed away. It has to be overthrown through revolutionary struggle.
5: This is what is at stake in just 21 days from now, 3 weeks from today. That's why we're talking to Matt Towery, because Matt has, you know, gone in depth and he's written a brand new book about what is at stake. The Honoring of Ignorance, The Seven Mirages Destroying America. It's on Hannity.com, Amazon.com, and bookstores around the country. Now, by the way, that list that the DSA supports, there are over 40 more on the ballot this year alone in 21 days. It's one of the rare moments, and I think I've been pretty much leading the way trying to get these DSA lunatics on my shows and fighting with them and asking them and insisting on answers about whether or not they support the stated agenda. In most cases, they do. Anyway, we continue with Matt Towery here. What's your reaction to that?
17: Well, first of all, after hearing that montage, is there any wonder why I call this The Honoring of Ignorance, my book? I mean, you just heard the most incredible stuff imaginable. And they do want to destroy the country. There's no secret about that. And they use the various tools in their tool chest. I hate that term, but it works in this case, such as the media and the pollsters and the fact checkers and the academicians. They use it very carefully and craft it very well to try to move very slowly the public right to where they want them to be. Now, Sean, I want to talk about the year 2020, because in a sense, this election cycle reminds me of 2020, okay? Not 2022. If you'll recall, in 2022, even the New York Times and the Washington Post, they had the generic ballot showing that the Republicans were going to win with a red wave, and then it disappeared. So for once, they were wrong in the right direction, at least. But let's go back to 22. Do you know that just in late October of 22, CNN said, oh, the Biden and Trump race is over. Trump is losing 54 to 42. I mean, that was nowhere near what the spread was. CNN had a poll that showed Biden was at 57% nationwide. Trump was at 41. I'm surprised Donald Trump didn't get trounced in every state in the union with that kind of nonsense out there. And if people will recall, 2020 was an extremely close election. Most of the states Trump lost, he lost by just a point and a half or less. So we're back in this same mode where they're trying to convince us that the Republicans don't have a prayer and the Republicans aren't going to make it. And I've even heard nonsense like Donald Trump is going to try to make sure the election isn't fair. What is he going to do about making the election unfair? Is he going to make people show their ID, which 80% of Americans support? This is the sort of nonsense that we have to listen to every single day. And if it weren't for you and some of your colleagues on Fox News and a few other outlets, the Tribe, they don't have the reach that Fox does, and a few newspapers and online groups like Breitbart, for example, that no one would know any of this. And so we got to leapfrog over this in the future. We got to go beyond where we are and educate these people. And I tell you, get this Honoring of Ignorance book and give it to your liberal friends. and then ask them to come back and to debate the issues with you. I guarantee it, you will win, and they will not have an answer.
5: 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Final moments with Matt Towery. His brand new book is out, The Honoring of Ignorance, The Seven Mirages Destroying America, Hannity.com, Amazon.com, bookstores around the country. Then we'll get to your calls, final hour, and the woman taking on Letitia James will join us briefly as well, but your calls straight ahead as we continue. Look, numbers don't lie. Let me give you some numbers. We've tracked the price of the S&P and gold and silver over the last 5 years, specifically between January of 2022 and May of 26 peaks. The results are pretty fascinating and staggering. All right, S&P up a solid 45%, gold up 110%, silver up a staggering 415%. The question is, you know, do you have diversification of your portfolio? Do you have the right assets? And, you know, it pays to be diversified, in my humble opinion, but I don't give financial advice. But ever since I was able to save money, I put a portion of my portfolio into gold and silver and precious metals, and I do so today, and I've never regretted it. 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
18: The Tampa Bay Rays will try to even up the American League Championship Series tonight. They'll host the Cleveland Guardians for Game 2 after dropping the series opener last night. First pitch from Tropicana Field set for 8 p.m. Eastern. SeaWorld Orlando is shutting down its Mako roller coaster following a man's death on the Goliath roller coaster at Six Flags Over Georgia yesterday. The company that made Mako also made the Goliath coaster. Mako will remain closed while SeaWorld engineers ensure the ride's safety. 911 calls from the failed execution of Krista Pike are raising questions about delays in getting medical help to the Tennessee death row inmate. Records show emergency crews were held outside the prison in Nashville for about half an hour because officials couldn't verify the initial call. Dispatchers even briefly believed the emergency was a false alarm.
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3: I-4 westbound before World Drive, crash blocking the left lane. Turnpike northbound past 192, crash blocking the left lane. Other expressways crash free. Refresh Computers is your personal IT department. 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From the WDBO Traffic Center, I'm Reno Grant.
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5: Earth has never been a party as radicalized as this DSA, Democratic Socialist Communist Party.
17: Well, you know, I don't want to predict it 3 weeks out either, but I'll tell you how I see it at the moment. I see states like Texas and Michigan, where everyone's in love with Tallarico and El Sayed. Oh, my, they're the greatest thing in the world. You know, if we got smart campaigns being run, El Sayed said this weekend about his own Michigan football team that they can't win without cheating. You don't think I'd have an ad up right now running into every home in Michigan with that? Do you know how serious people take football in Michigan? And then Tallarico disappears for weeks, and we don't know where he was. Some said he was in a mental hospital, but the place says he wasn't. But I know one thing. A candidate doesn't disappear with the flu for 2 weeks. He gets on Zoom. He drinks, some hot tea.
5: Look, I've had the flu plenty of times in my life. I'd usually try to work through it.
17: Yeah, and I've known when you've worked through it. And the idea, and I've been a candidate. Look, I was a candidate for statewide office. I would have never let something like that keep me down. Yet the media, and this is part of this book, the legacy media will not ask him a damn question about this. And if anybody brings it up, they say, oh, well, you're being a tinfoil conspiratorial type person. They always want to call Republicans and conservatives that when we question anything at all. That's the honoring of ignorance, the fact that they won't go out there and find out what's wrong with this young man. But I think it's affecting Texas, and I think Texas could go Republican. I think Michigan could go Republican. I think there's some shocker states like Minnesota where we've got just a one-point difference because of all of the cheating and the like that took place up there. And by the way, the reason people know about it up in Minnesota is because the local news media has taken the gloves off and they started reporting. They were embarrassed that it took a young man to go up there, Nick Shirley, and uncover what they could not uncover on their own. So they finally got off their rear end and now they have reported on it. Minnesota could be an upset. I'm even looking at Oregon as a potential upset. Nobody's talking about Oregon. I'll talk about that another day on your show. I got to do a little polling before I get that far out on a ledge. But I think things are changing. I will say two things, though, Sean. If there are two mistakes I think the Republicans and Trump have made, and they don't make many, these are the two. Number one, There should be a commercial explaining why we got involved in Iran, because this Mirage machine has kept the public from understanding that they were within weeks of reaching nuclear-grade weapons, that they had ballistic missiles that could reach Europe and American bases, and they had officials who were quoted as saying, we're going to use a nuclear weapon on Washington, D.C. If the public knew that, you remember the old Daisy commercial in 1969 with Lyndon Johnson? Where the girl,
5: of course.
17: Daisy, yeah, well, you know, some in the audience are probably too young, but it's known as the greatest TV commercial in the history of politics. Girls picking daisies in a field. All of a sudden, you hear the countdown to a bomb going off. The bomb goes off, and you hear Lyndon Johnson's voice saying, it's critical, in essence, that we keep peace and that we have love. Well, the reason they were doing that is because they were trying to portray Barry Goldwater as being a warmonger. But the truth of the matter is that same commercial right now should be used to show mothers in this mid-level age group that's going to determine this election, and right now they're pretty cold on Republicans, to show a mother why it is Donald Trump did what he did to protect their child. That's what they should do. They need to explain that to the public because most people don't know it. The other thing is they ought to tell people the truth about the economy. Yes, gas prices are high, and it was driven up because of the Iran crisis. Tell them all of the good things. People have more disposable income. The GDP is expected to be through the roof. There are so many positives in this economy, but they don't know about it because they're brainwashed by this mirage machine every night to believe that things are terrible. Well, they're so terrible. Why in the world did we have record travel over Labor Day, both air and by car in this country? Why is everybody spending money left and right if everything's so terrible? Because it's not as bad as they portray it to be. This is all created as a mirage to get you to believe that the...
5: Hey, Matt, I can give you a numbers you probably haven't heard.
17: What's that?
5: During Biden's years and Obama's years, how many days do you think a barrel of oil was over $100?
17: I have no idea.
5: Over 1,000. In the two terms of Trump, how many days was a barrel of oil above $100?
17: It had to be below 100 or maybe 100.
5: 70.
17: Yeah.
5: About 70. And but they create this false image, this impression. Look, I say the media, the legacy media mob, they are abusively biased and corrupt, and they don't tell the truth, which is why you can't trust them. I'll give you the last word here.
17: Well, my last word is this. I think the Republicans still have time to air those sort of commercials. They've waited late. I don't like that, but they still could get this information out. I want people to get the honoring of ignorance because I want them to be able to not only know what we see as we go through these last weeks of the campaign and what we struggle with in trying to get real polling and truth out there, but I want them to educate their friends who won't talk to them or talk down to them as if they somehow, there's a whole chapter here. They say, you know, Trump people are ignorant. No, they're not. But you got to read the part of the book to understand why we're not and they are. This book is dedicated to putting the truth out there. And as I enter my last stage of polling, you be quite sure I'm going to get it right.
5: Well, you've gotten it right in 2016, 2020, and 2024. Unlike most of your colleagues in the polling industry. And for that, you deserve a lot of credit. Anyway, I want to remind people the book is called Out Today. The Honoring of Ignorance, The Seven Mirages Destroying America, Matt Towery. And you can get it on Hannity.com, Amazon.com, bookstores now across the country. We appreciate you being with us.
17: Thank you, Sean. I appreciate it so much.
5: All right, 800-941-SEAN is our number. You want to be a part of the program.
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18: I'm Laurel Lee. Our top story, more missiles were intercepted around Saudi Arabia today as the Iranian-backed Houthis continue to hit the country and its energy infrastructure. The U.S. could get involved with assisting Saudi Arabia militarily. Former U.S. Ambassador to Saudi Arabia Michael Ratney tells ABC News they will have to defend themselves against the Houthis.
23: They have been attacked rather brazenly, not just energy targets or military targets, but the Riyadh airport, clearly with the intention of murdering civilians, which is what the Houthis did. And it puts the Saudis in a position of having to respond, having to try to degrade the Houthis' ability to do that.
18: Hackers attacked French supermarket refrigerator systems, sparking fires and spoiling food on a massive scale. Fox's Roxanne Evans reports.
24: A major cyber attack hit at least 700 supermarkets across France, turning fridges into ovens and forcing stores to throw out food. Hackers were able to change the cooling settings, pushing temperatures as high as 122 degrees Fahrenheit, and in some cases, possibly causing fires. Some of the country's major chains were hit, and they're coordinating with their European counterparts. Investigators suspect weak security in cooling systems running old software. They haven't confirmed how the hackers got in or who was behind the attack. The French government says the attack will not threaten the country's food supply, but warned it is a wake-up call for everyone. Roxanne Evans, Fox News.
18: Apple is showing off new products for the house. Matt Mattinson with more.
25: The tech giant unveiled HomeView on Tuesday. It's a home hub device that can be placed on a wall or table and features a 7-inch display and is equipped with Siri AI. Additionally, Apple also announced its Apple TV 4K, which comes with a redesigned remote that plays a sound if it gets lost. Both products have a $299 price tag and will be available November 13th. This comes after Apple showcased a number of new products last month, including its first ever foldable iPhone. I'm Matt Mattinson.
18: Laurel Lee, WDBO News.
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14: Mostly clear skies, temperatures in the upper 60s to low 70s overnight. Heading into your Wednesday, a few more clouds, maybe a passing sprinkle in the afternoon. Otherwise, a nice day with a high 87. From Channel 9 Eyewitness News, I'm Certified Chief Meteorologist Tom Terry.
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3: I-4 westbound before World Drive, crash blocking the left lane. Turnpike northbound past 192, crash blocking the left lane. Other expressways crash free. 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From the WDBO Traffic Center, I'm Reno Grant.
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31: All right, let's do it. The Markley, Van Camp, and Robbins Show. Jamie Markley, David Van Camp, Scott Robbins. Huh? So what's popping today? Well,
32: President Trump tries to save a Senate seat in a state he won three times, attacking immigrant and Muslim candidates hours after federal agents searched the home of Representative Ilhan Omar.
33: New video.
34: Come on, y'all. It's a kid.
31: Yeah, here we go.
33: Showing an ICE arrest in New Jersey. A man taken into custody in front of his family. A little boy clinging on to him. The third clash with ICE agents captured on camera in a week.
31: What a propaganda machine that thing
35: is. If you knew nothing, you just said, guess what team these people are on, you would guess right.
31: Oh, yeah.
35: Holy smokes.
36: You just think that, hey, this representative in Minnesota just had her house raided because she's a Muslim and an immigrant.
31: Right.
35: That is a hell of an open. Wow.
31: No, I'm like,
35: I mean, there's no masquerading that at all. There's no hiding anything.
31: No.
35: Let's just put it all out there. You got the kids screaming in the background. Okay, good.
31: Oh, yeah.
37: Please don't take that.
35: Right.
36: Yeah.
35: Jeez.
36: Because criminals have never been arrested in front of their families.
35: No, ever.
36: That never happens.
35: They make sure the family's out of the house before they arrest them. You know that.
36: In every case.
35: That's right.
36: Yeah.
0: Okay.
36: It's not like the show Cops existed at one point.
35: No,
36: right?
35: Absolutely not. And, you know, that's fabricated for TV to make it more exciting. Right. It doesn't really happen.
36: Of course. Right. Don't take him away. He's a good man. Gosh, he's the father of my kids, even though he hit me with a frying pan.
35: Yeah. He's a provider. I don't know what of, but he's a provider.
0: So this whole thing on Ilhan Omar.
36: Yeah.
0: Oh, obviously, it's just a political opponent. It's a hit job.
36: Well, dude, part of this investigation started under the Biden administration.
0: It did.
36: So that kind of takes that off the table, doesn't it?
0: A lot of times that's omitted, too.
36: Oh, it is, completely. Yeah. Mm-hmm. But yeah, MS Now's Ken Delaney, and I loved this, gave this defense of Democrat Representative Ilhan Omar after her house was raided as part of a federal investigation that started during the Biden administration.
0: Okay.
1: I think the larger issue is we all know that if you scrutinized every refugee case, everybody who came here as a refugee and then became naturalized, and you went through that with a fine-tooth comb, you would find a lot of cases, perhaps, where people fudged facts, where things weren't all as they were represented.
0: What?
1: The question here is the federal government has a limited amount of...
0: Hold on. Before he even goes on. Boy, that's a tell, isn't it?
36: Right. Everybody
0: they already know.
35: Everybody's done it.
0: Jeez. Aren't you guessing he got the call like, this is the way to go about this? Like, we already know they're going to find that she lied.
36: Right.
0: Of course.
1: The federal government has a limited amount of resources. Where are they directing those investigative resources? Are they doing it in a fair way or a vindictive way? That's, I think, what's really at the heart of this case. Is this on the level, or are they doing this because it's an outspoken critic of the president who's been targeted by right-wing conspiracy theories for more than a decade?
0: Got it. So really what we're talking about here is a heart issue with the people that are trying to investigate her. Mm-hmm. Are they doing this in a vindictive way, or are they just trying to hold people accountable?
36: I like how, too, it's just presumptive. Like, we all know that every refugee lies on their paperwork, and if you went through with a fine-tooth comb, you could prove it. And I'm sure somebody in the Trump administration, maybe Stephen Miller or somebody, is like, oh, really? Let's get my fine tooth comb out then.
0: Exactly. Well, then it begs the question, if every refugee that's coming in here lies, why do we let refugees in?
36: Right.
0: If you're truly a refugee, you don't have to lie about anything.
35: Right. Well, there's small lies, there's big lies. Maybe the smaller lies are allowed to come in. I don't know. Who knows? There's no sanity here.
0: No.
35: I mean, none whatsoever.
36: And really, what the admission there is that our refugee vetting process apparently isn't as robust as some would have you believe.
0: Of course.
35: Can you be fair and vindictive at the same time? I think you can.
0: Sure.
35: Yeah.
0: But this is what he's making this case into.
35: Right, I know.
0: Well, I think this is the real question. Is it vindictive?
36: Right. That's not the real question.
0: That's nonsensical. No, it really isn't. Man, tragic news out of Six Flags over Georgia.
35: Boy, dude. This story churns my stomach, I'll tell you.
0: Oh, my gosh. And, you know, they have that Goliath roller coaster at different Six Flags. Been on it. You know, we were talking about this before show, Scott, because you hate roller coasters.
35: Not a big fan, no.
0: And, you know, I've always loved them. As you get older, you're like, man, that's starting to be a head rattler a little bit.
35: Yeah.
0: But, yeah. Have gone, you know, with the family to different Six Flags, and that's what you're thinking about as you see the story, like, oh my gosh, how in the world does this happen? Where you have this guy on the Goliath ride, all of a sudden, what's got him harnessed in is not harnessing him in anymore.
36: Yeah.
0: And he falls to his death.
36: Well, he hit the train, like, what, three times?
35: Yeah.
0: Yes.
35: I mean, he popped out of the thing, right?
0: Yes.
35: Gee whiz.
0: Well, did you hear any of the witnesses like that were actually on the roller coaster?
36: Oh yeah.
0: Oh, it's brutal, man.
4: He turns sideways and he's flipping in the air. He comes down, he slams down on our cart. You can see his back end flying up in the picture.
0: Oh golly.
36: Yeah, people have been sharing the photo because it happened like right at one of the spots where the amusement park will take pictures.
0: Right.
36: And so you can see a couple of, it's kind of hard to make out at first what's happening, but yeah, he's like upside down, flipping off of the thing. It's just awful.
0: And they're trying to grab him, but, you know, they
4: people reached out trying to grab him. Like, everybody tried to save this man, and we couldn't.
5: There was too much force to grab him. You just couldn't grab him.
0: Yeah.
36: Yeah. I don't know how fast that roller coaster was going at the time, but it reaches like 70 miles an hour at one
35: yeah,
36: point.
35: Yeah, 70, they said. Yeah, so, at top speed.
36: Yeah, that's almost impossible for anybody to grab a guy, especially if he's a larger gentleman. I mean, there's nothing you can do.
0: So a Six Flags spokeswoman has said, out of an abundance of caution, we have temporarily closed similar attractions across our parks. And I guess they have to say it. The safety of our guests and team members remains one of our highest priorities. That rings a little hollow after someone plunged to their death.
36: Yeah.
0: I'd get corporate speak, but whatever.
36: Well, there's also some people and you know who claim to, like, it's one of those things like the telephone game. I know somebody who was on that ride or something like
0: right,
36: that.
0: Right,
36: that said he had been messing with his phone on the ride. And, like, dropped it and then tried to go get it. And then it just happened to where he busted the harness off.
0: Hmm. Had you heard that, Scott?
35: No.
0: Yeah.
35: I thought it probably had something to do with the harness, but I was...
0: But if you're locked in, I thought you were locked in.
35: Yeah, me too.
36: Yeah.
35: I didn't know you could unharness yourself that easily.
36: You're not supposed to be able to.
35: Yeah.
0: Oh, my gosh.
35: Gee whiz.
0: Yeah.
35: Well, I mean, they make these things edgier and edgier all the time, you know?
0: Well, yeah. So you don't like when they actually have rides that are a little bit better? You just wanted to stick with the, what, coal mine coaster from, you know, the 60s or something?
35: The old wooden ones.
36: Hey, yeah. Carousel, okay?
35: Clack, clack, clack, clack, clack, clack, clack, clack, clack, clack.
0: See, you try to make these rides happen. People die, says Scott Robbins. That's
35: well,
0: the big
35: you know
0: take.
35: What?
0: Okay, great.
35: I avoid them, but that's just me.
0: I understand. You hate them.
35: I don't like them, no.
0: Full disclosure.
35: Yeah. But then I heard somebody had like severe brain trauma on some of
0: well,
35: these
0: that
35: too.
0: We talked about.
36: Yeah.
35: Because they were going so fast.
0: The one in California where it is like a brain rattler. Yeah. And they were getting off of that thing. It was like multiple people.
35: Jeez. Okay.
0: They're talking about mild concussions.
36: Yeah.
0: Stuff like that.
35: Mm-hmm.
0: How that's not found out in the testing is beyond me.
36: No idea.
0: Yeah. Boy, something I was going to use for my story a little bit later, because we never know. We're all gathering information.
35: Yep.
0: And there wasn't time to get this edited yesterday. And I'm like, well, that's fine. I'll use it on Tuesday. And then David found it.
36: Well, I think
0: says, let's bring this to the whole party.
36: Right.
0: Instead of waiting for what's your story a little bit later on.
36: I wasn't saving it for the solo album. That I've got a different cut for. But no, yeah, James Hetfield, Metallica.
0: Yes.
36: You know, you have a lot of celebrities talking nonsense on stage. You know, Casey Musgraves is out there saying Columbus was a loser.

0: this was fresh on his mind after what happened the weekend before with Tom Morello and Springsteen and Dave Grohl and all these other people that are yapping all the time. And people just had enough. So this is what he said at the show in Vegas.
1: We're grateful for that. Your travels, the money you spent, the time it took. Thanks for coming to celebrate with us. And I just got to say, Metallica is not here like some other entertainers to influence you with their bullshit, okay? We are here. We're here to forget about all the outside, okay?
0: Yes.
1: Metallica's agenda is love, energy, and heavy music, baby!
2: Heck yeah. Heck yeah.
0: You know, I've seen many people comment on that are not from the hard rock metal world saying that was refreshing.
2: It was.
0: No kidding.
2: It was very refreshing.
0: Yes.
2: To have the chutzpah to say it.
0: Mm-hmm.
2: And just say it and with conviction.
0: Well, that's Metallica, man. Yeah.
2: But I love
0: you
2: that.
0: You should listen to Harder Rock, Scott.
2: I've seen Metallica a couple of times. So
0: you took your daughter.
2: Oh, I've seen him.
0: You didn't really want to go yourself. You didn't. You took it because your daughter wanted to go.
2: She did want to go.
0: That's what I'm saying.
2: Yeah, I mean, I don't hate Metallica. I like Metallica fine. I think James Hetfield's a fun guy. I'd like to hang out with himself sometime.
0: Five favorite Metallica songs.
2: 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Enter
3: See?
2: Nothing else matters.
3: Oh, fade, see the ballot.
2: Fade to Black. I mean, I'd some of the songs I know.
0: Okay.
2: You know.
0: All right.
4: Give me fuel, give me fire, give me damage, I desire.
0: There's another one. Yeah. Good stuff. It's been a while since I've seen him like seven times, but it's been a while. Should probably take my son to go do that. Well, you would love it. Yeah. All right, we got a lot to cover, and the five stories we're watching today is coming right up.

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15: 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Triple Team Traffic.
16: One crash on the expressways, I-4 westbound before the 417 in Osceola off to the right shoulder. Still dealing with a crash closing westbound Colonial at Taylor Creek Road, head to 520. 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From the WDBO Traffic Center, I'm Rito Grant.
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17: 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The game comes as the Magic and Walt Disney World extend their longstanding partnership, including Disney's branding on the team's jerseys. Tip-off set for 7 p.m. Orlando PD targeting downtown nightclubs and bars. They teamed up with the Metropolitan Bureau of Investigations to conduct undercover operations at 12 downtown venues. Investigators uncovered drug sales and alcohol permit violations. Methamphetamine, coke, MDMA, and cannabis were seized at 9 businesses. New aerial images are showing the damage left behind by Hurricane Isaias in the Florida Panhandle. Federal researchers photographed battered boardwalks, damaged homes, and debris-strewn neighborhoods from the air just hours after the storm came ashore. The latest reports show 5 deaths have been linked to Isaias, including 2 here in Florida.
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0: And we need to figure out ways in which we can ensure that gender-affirming care is a part of the ACA.
1: 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Tom Terry has her midweek extended forecast. And depend on Ed Torrance for Orlando's most frequent traffic reports.
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18: No.
19: I got dough, but it's like crazy here.
18: All right, and then number one, Houthi rebels threatened a swift and painful response against U.S. interests across the Middle East if President Trump joins Saudi military strikes against the terrorist group. So on it goes.
19: Yeah,
18: those are the top 5 stories that we are watching today. 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
19: You know, we were talking about that James Hetfield rant saying, we're not going to be like other entertainers and tell you how to think. Come here to get away from all that stuff. And we were off air, and I said to Scott, I'm like, the thing is, you know, because he's talking about Springsteen and people like that.
18: Mm-hmm.
19: Thing is, Metallica is more successful than Springsteen.
18: Oh.
19: And he's like, and Scott's kind of like, you wanted to, and you're like, I'm not even going to argue with you on that.
20: No, I'm not, because I'm assuming you're going to lay down facts I don't have in front of me.
19: I didn't have it when I said it.
20: All right.
19: I just looked up the
20: record
19: sales.
20: I guess it would be, are you talking about just concert ticket sales, record sales? I don't know.
19: Both.
20: Okay. Yeah. All right.
19: Both. Yeah. And I don't think, you know, Springsteen is selling out stadiums across the world either.
20: No.
19: That's not happening.
20: Oh, I have no idea.
18: And Metallica still sounds good when they go out on the road. It's actually pretty amazing that they've been at it this long and they still sound as good as they do.
19: Yeah. He doesn't sing that high stuff.
20: Right, he wasn't a yelper. He was not a yelper.
19: Springsteen wasn't either, but it's...
20: No, but you couldn't understand Springsteen in his prime. I mean, he was...
21: Talking about... The Heartland and Down and Out, and I always wanted to be Bob Seger.
19: You know what? I can't unthink that takedown. Are you talking about he wishes he was as good as Bob Seger?
18: I'll never. Yeah. He always wanted to be that. But yeah, Bob Seger is way better and way more authentic than Bruce Springsteen ever was. And I'll never forget when we confirmed that Kid Rock listens to this show, because Kid Rock went on Fox News and said that like a couple years after I started talking about that.
19: That's right. Kid Rock is ripping off your stuff, man.
18: He is.
19: Yeah. Speaking of Bob Seger, anybody ever seen that Eagles documentary, like History of the Eagles?
20: I've seen
18: it.
20: No,
18: I haven't.
20: I have not seen it, no.
19: It's really well done. I'm like halfway through it. And just started watching it last night. And it's Glenn Frey talking about growing up in Detroit, and Bob Seger took him under his wing. And he actually sings backup on Ramblin' Gamblin' Man. Hmm. You hear the higher voice, that's Glenn Frey.
18: No kidding.
19: Which I did not know.
20: Wow. I didn't know that either.
19: But just watching the thing. And by the way, Glenn Frey, throughout the 70s, was there a cooler dude, without even trying, than Glenn Frey?
20: He was pretty cool.
19: Pretty cool guy. All right. A lot of news to get to today. A lot of Senate races. And a round of What's Your Story coming up.

0: This is WDBO, Orlando's news, weather, and traffic starts now.
1: I'm Laurel Lee. Our top story, more missiles were intercepted around Saudi Arabia today as the Iranian-backed Houthis continue to hit the country and its energy infrastructure. The U.S. could get involved with assisting Saudi Arabia militarily. Former U.S. ambassador to Saudi Arabia, Michael Ratney, tells ABC that Saudi Arabia's military is reliant on U.S. help.
2: The idea was never that they were in it on their own. It was that when the chips are down, the United States, their partner, their ally, would be there to support them. And this is just such a moment for them. They are being attacked directly by their enemy, and they have a strong expectation or hope that President Trump will join.
1: The Treasury is imposing more than $1 billion in penalties against Bank of America for violating money laundering and sanctions laws. Fox's Jared Halpern has more.
3: Bank of America, the second largest bank in the U.S., is accused by the Treasury Department of failing to mitigate and report Chinese money laundering operations and illicit financing along the southern border. As part of a resolution with federal agencies, the bank admits it failed to conduct due diligence for foreign financial institutions, as well as allow suspicious activity to accumulate uninvestigated. Treasury Secretary Scott Bessent says when a bank of its size fails to meet its anti-money laundering and sanctions obligations, it exposes the entire U.S. financial system to significant risk. The $1.2 billion fine is the third largest in the Treasury Department's history. At the White House, Jared Halpern, Fox News.
1: It's the stuff of bad science fiction, appliances coming to life and making life miserable for their owners. Now comes warnings that something like that might just be possible. Here's ABC's Jim Ryan.
4: As it is, artificial intelligence is made possible by the computing power of massive data centers. But one of the major AI companies, Anthropic, says that within months, its agents may be able to self-replicate by tapping into web-enabled TV sets, smart ovens, and robotic vacuum cleaners. The company adds that without a central shutoff switch, it would be difficult to stop a Roomba gone rogue.
1: Laurel Lee, WDBO News.
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11: Mostly clear skies, temperatures in the upper 60s to low 70s overnight. Heading into your Wednesday, a few more clouds, maybe a passing sprinkle in the afternoon. Otherwise, a nice day with a high 87. From Channel 9 Eyewitness News, I'm Certified Chief Meteorologist Tom Terry.
10: 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Triple Team Traffic.
12: I for westbound before World Drive. Crash remains on the right shoulder. No other crashes on the expressways. Crash 434 at 436 and still closed in Christmas. Westbound State Road 50 Colonial at Taylor Creek Road. Head to 520. 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From the WDBO Traffic Center, I'm Rito Grant.
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13: Oh, Sorter?
14: Yeah.
13: Not yet. Well, you better get on with it then, dude, because, you know.
14: Because this is going to backfire
13: exactly.
14: In a big way.
13: It's going to blow up in your face. Absolutely.
15: Well, you had the other dude that made the call to the mental health facility in Ohio.
13: Yeah, yeah. Allegedly. Yeah.
15: And then he talks to this person. That was the call that we played yesterday. It's all over online, right? As far as I know, that mental health facility has not said that person doesn't work here.
16: I have not seen anything about that employee. No, they just said he was never treated by or whatever, received treatment from the Lindner.
15: Received treatment.
16: Yeah.
15: And you made point of that yesterday, David.
16: Yeah.
15: So they didn't say he didn't stay there.
16: Right.
15: So he wasn't treated there. Mm-hmm. Now, if that phone call was just total baloney, wouldn't they come out and say, we don't have any idea who that person is. Mm-hmm. They're not an employee of this place.
16: Yeah.
15: There are many ways that the whole thing could get debunked, is my point. And I'm not saying that I'm confident in the story that he was there,
16: mm-hmm.
15: but I'm not totally ruling it out yet either.
16: Yeah, well, because the just had the flu story doesn't make a lot of sense either.
15: No.
16: And I know the New York Times has this story out that says, hey, we've reviewed security camera footage from his house that's showing him going in and out the back door. Maybe, but you can't see it because we're, you know, protecting his security or something like that.
15: Yeah, I'm not buying that either.
16: No, and CBS has seen the same images. It says there's like 8 time-stamped photos.
15: Okay.
16: But they also said they're low resolution and you really can't. It's you can see a guy who has brown hair. And that's kind of all they're saying about it. So I don't know. I don't know.
15: That doesn't sound like proof of anything.
16: Right. Well, why
15: other than a guy with brown hair. Exactly.
16: So I thought it was interesting. You brought this guy up before, Democrat strategist Dan Turrentine.
15: Yes.
16: He does a show with former Trump press secretary Sean Spicer now. And
15: so they left the Halperin to do their own thing.
16: Yes.
15: Yep.
16: And so he thinks the mental hospital thing isn't true, but right. He also is kind of saying what we were talking about yesterday, how the Tallarico campaign has played this is completely bonkers.
15: Agree. Yeah.
17: Like, I would put my primary care physician before camera.
18: Correct.
17: Like, yeah, he had 103 degree fever.
18: Right.
17: Dehydration, and we were afraid he could pass out. Whatever. I would put the urgent care, like, receipt. Like,
18: correct.
17: You probably paid for something out of pocket on your debit card, your credit card. Like, I would flood the zone to say, you clowns, here is 8 million pieces, and that's... And the fact that they haven't... Today still makes me a little nervous because, again,
18: yes.
17: I think to myself, after all of this, the Lindor has now put it was 6.5 million views.
16: That's the
17: Tallarico has been very blunt. The campaign's been blunt. If you're lying, it is over and you could cost us the United States Senate.
18: Yes.
17: So I'm praying to God that everybody is being honest and true and the right is out of control.
15: Yeah, boy.
16: Well, the other theory would be let this thing sit for a few more days and then come out with this definitive proof and say, look how crazy these people are.
15: Yeah. That could be it. But that campaign doesn't seem to be that sharp.
16: No.
15: Unless higher-ups took over the thing, which is what it seems like anyway with the amount of money that's been given to him. I don't know, man. There's that other part. It's a bad look all the way around for him. If it is the flu, and if it has something to do with diabetes, then just say it.
16: Yeah, but he told that NBC reporter a couple days ago that there were no complications. He just had the flu.
15: That's my whole point. And the other part of that clip, when he's talking to NBC.
18: How bad was it for somebody who wants to know? Is this just like in bed rest, or did you ever have to go to a doctor or a hospital?
19: I just went to my primary care physician, but...
15: After he said it was so bad, I had to go to prompt care.
16: Yeah.
15: That's freaking lie.
20: That's not your primary care physician.
15: It's not.
20: Care.
15: And everybody knows that. No. That's not, he misspoke. Yeah. No. That's a lie.
19: It wasn't anything worse than a nasty case of the flu.
18: Well, so conservative folks on Twitter and some of Paxton's ally were pushing the idea that you had a stress-induced episode and were getting treatment for it. What are your thoughts? Did that happen?
19: That's not true. I just had the flu, and I feel much better.
15: Okay. If you never went anywhere, and what you're saying is the truth, and then that rumor was out there, would that be how you reacted to it?
16: No, but he's also a robot, so I don't know.
15: And then the other part where he says, yeah, my campaign made me, so I didn't give it to anybody else, but they made me work. I didn't even get a day off. Mm-hmm. It makes people go, who's running your campaign?
16: Right.
15: Like, don't you call the shots?
16: Well, you're having to work on what? I understand there's a lot of stuff that goes into a campaign, and it can be really stressful and all of that, but you're doing all these other things, not getting a full day's rest, even though you're taking time off the campaign trail to get said rest.
15: Mm-hmm.
16: And you're too busy to cut a 30-second video for social media to say, I'm fine.
15: Yeah.
20: Now, I do know, growing up with a diabetic, that if you have diabetes and you do get the flu, it can be worse than garden variety, normal people without a pre-existing condition of any kind.
16: But he also just said it wasn't that.
20: Exactly.
16: I
20: could understand that if, even that isn't a long period of time.
16: Yeah.
20: But I do know some certain diseases can exacerbate, common illnesses as well. So I don't know.
15: There was a dude on X that said... he wondered if the explanation is true that Tallarico is just a professional class millennial and thus accustomed to taking a good chunk of time for self-care.
16: Could be that.
20: Great point. That is a great point.
15: Mary Catherine Hamm shared that and commented, the generational female cat can't say that word.
20: No.
15: Excrement explanation may indeed be the real one.
16: That may be.
20: And it could very well be.
16: Because I'm really skeptical of this Looney Bin thing, I'll just say.
15: I am too, dude. Don't get me wrong. But I'm also not ruling it out. I don't know what... All I know is he's full of crap. He's not telling the truth. I know that.
20: And generationally speaking, that makes a lot of sense. Because I remember thinking to myself, and you probably do too, Jamie, I can't think of a time that my dad would have went, well, I can't go to work today. I'm taking a personal mental health day.
15: Oh, no.
20: Can you imagine that?
15: No.
20: Although we probably should have taken a whole month. Right?
16: Let's not poo-poo the entire idea of self-care.
20: It's just not what guys did.
16: Right.
20: Yeah.
15: No. And I don't even think that's what this is.
20: No,
15: either,
20: I don't either. But that's a great theory, though.
15: Yeah. So, for what it's worth. All right, it's that time. We do it a couple of times a day. Go around the table. It may not be the biggest story out there, but it caught your attention. You want to bring it in. David, today, what's your story?
16: This is probably the most bonkers audio you're going to hear all week. I know it's only Tuesday, but...
15: That's a tall statement.
16: Jamie West is a Democrat running for election in Fayette County, for the Fayette County, Indiana Council, District 4. And the only reason I'm talking about this, because I know nobody listening cares about that race, but... At a candidate forum, she was asked what she would like to do, even if it was unpopular, and listen to this.
15: Okay.
21: Firing all Republicans. I wouldn't let them, I don't even talk to them. I don't like them. They voted against our own state representative, voted against her own party. What do you want me to say? I don't like being around them. Y'all did this to us. You all voted for us. You made this happen, this ICE coming into our communities, stealing people's jobs.
15: Well, time out a second. Scott, you're dying to say something, I can tell.
20: It sounds cruel what I want to say. I don't even want to say it or not, but Okay, I'll say it. It sounds like those man on the street interviews with the homeless people.
16: Yes. Yes.
20: You think so too?
16: Well, I think.
20: All right.
16: I actually looked this up because I wasn't sure, and I can't. Yeah. I cannot find any record of her having any sort of disability. She sounds drunk as hell.
20: Yeah, it just sounds like that. The down and out who they interview and they talk about their lives living on the street, yeah. Right? That's what this sounds like.
15: Like it jumps around.
20: And it's just yeah, okay.
15: Is there any more slurring in there? Go ahead.
21: I've been threatened so many times to my face by MAGA, we'll call them. Because there's Republicans who actually get it. You know, there are good Republicans out there. But then there's these MAGAs.
15: Uh-oh.
21: Who are just racist.
15: Hold on. Hold on.
20: Yeah.
15: No, yeah. We got some drunkie there.
20: Yes.
15: That's what I detected, Joe.
20: Yes.
21: There are good Republicans out there. But then there's these MAGAs who are just racist and aren't very intelligent at all. They call you names.
15: Really?
21: Hmm. My sheriff's nephew threatened to blow my head off.
15: What?
21: But, you know,
15: is there proof of that?
0: Well, that brings us to your opportunity to say just a few last words to the voters.
21: Oh my God. Hmm. We have guns too.
0: All right.
15: Oh, daddy. Now I understand your prediction, David. You know what I have to say to that?
21: I didn't know she's MAGAs.
20: You know who could help us out there? That would be Joe Biden. He would knew exactly what she said.
16: Joe Biden's like, that was perfect.
15: Man, dude, that's something.
2: Secretary. I'm not sure.
15: But that's just... That's old guy.
20: Are you
15: losing it?
20: Now is that
15: you speak drunky? You remember what it's like? So do I. That's drunky.
20: Oh, that's drunk.
21: Definitely. Didn't know she's MAGAs.
20: You just nod your head and have another bowl of pretzels.
15: Her name is Jamie West.
16: Yeah.
20: Oh, keep an eye on that one.
15: Not the old guitar player from The Fix. That was Jamie West Orem.
16: Yes.
20: I'm pretty sure that's... Yeah.
15: And never that drunk, I don't think.
20: No, not
15: allegedly.
20: My goodness.
15: Like, all right, Scotty, what do you got for your story?
20: I feel like I got nothing now.
15: I know. Here's my story.
20: I'm just ready to go home.
15: Yeah, it's not interesting at all.
20: I got nothing.
16: You remember MAGA.
15: Maybe she was freaking thunder booking, man.
16: Maybe.
15: Some people get that reference.
16: Maybe she was Secretary Num Num Num the whole time.
15: It could be.
16: Who introduced the bipartisan infolocker.
20: Who used to be an Oskawawa.
16: Jamie West Kowawa.
20: Wow. Kowawa.
2: Shingang. Shanga. Kowawa.
15: Well, just take us out. We'll get to Scott's story.
20: Yeah, we got to. I'm sorry. This is.
15: Oh, yeah. It's just
20: that,
15: too good,
20: that was
15: man.
20: A showstopper right there.
15: Man.
20: Holy moly.
15: Yeah. I got a story about gambling addiction that's really interesting, but not as good as, you know.
21: I didn't know she was mad.
15: Right.

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10: 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Triple Team Traffic.
11: I-4 eastbound at Lake Mary, crash off to the right shoulder. I-4 westbound at Port World Drive, crash off to the right shoulder. 528 eastbound at Innovation Way, crash on the right shoulder. Still a crash in Christmas, closing westbound Colonial at Taylor Creek Road, head to 520. 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
12: The U.S. is experiencing one of the worst dengue fever outbreaks in nearly a century. CDC data shows there's been more than 2,200 cases this year, with about a quarter of those cases here in Florida, including two new ones in Orange County. Stanford preparing for a leadership change. Longtime city manager Norton Bonaparte retires on Wednesday after 15 years on the job. Assistant city manager Craig Radzak will step in as interim city manager while the city works to find a permanent replacement. The International Monetary Fund is warning a possible AI stock crash is putting the world's financial stability at risk. In its latest Global Financial Stability Report, the IMF said that current high valuations for artificial intelligence companies and their increasing debt is elevating the danger to markets, particularly in the U.S. and Asia. A market correction would have ripple effects around the globe.
13: Traffic is a mess this afternoon because of a crash I-4 eastbound before Central.
14: Stuck on the highway Parkway. And wishing you could have avoided the headache?
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14: Or maybe you are wondering when things will clear up.
15: And as I'm looking at the cameras, the road ranger, well, he is finishing picking up the last cones there. We now have all lanes back open.
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16: And man, she just appears to be hammered during this interview.
17: I didn't know she's maggots who are just racist and
16: she has to make MAGA. So, yeah. And you got more of that interview for a little later in the show.
18: There's more?
16: She's
18: drunk crying. Yeah.
16: What'd you have for your story, Scott?
19: Nothing like that. That's for sure.
16: Gosh, dang. Do you want me to do my story and wrap it in to Nimrod's
19: yeah,
16: news
19: you might
16: all
19: as well.
16: At the same
19: we can
16: time?
19: Pick this up and, yeah.
16: Okay.
19: I can save mine until right. Next time.
20: When the going gets tough.
21: Damn it, this is too hard.
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23: I love the poorly educated.
16: All right. Well, this is kind of wild, man. It's the headline is what grabs you. Gambling addiction group in shambles after it turns out it's funded by Kalshi.
18: What?
16: Yes.
19: Kalshi is funding a gambling addiction group?
18: Like taking bets as to who's going to fall off the wagon first?
16: It's the National Council on Problem Gambling, the largest nonprofit in the United States designed to address gambling addiction, quietly struck a deal to accept donations from Kalshi. A revelation that's thrown the group into chaos, as Barron's reports. So apparently there was a board meeting in April about a major donation required attendees to sign a non-disclosure agreement, setting a concerning precedent for the nonprofit. After the meeting, the executive director, Heather Maurer, who had assumed her role just 3 months prior, announced that Kalshi was poised to donate $2 million, the second largest donation in the nonprofit's history. People that worked there were out of their minds. One person said, this is like the National Council on Teenage Sex Abuse taking money from Jeffrey Epstein. And that's Nimrod's in the News.
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11: I-4 eastbound at Lake Mary, crash off to the right shoulder. I-4 westbound at Poor World Drive, crash off to the right shoulder. 528 eastbound at Innovation Way, crash on the right shoulder. Still a crash in Christmas, closing westbound Colonial at Taylor Creek Road, head to 520. 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
12: I'm Laurel Lee. Our top story, more missiles were intercepted around Saudi Arabia today as the Iranian-backed Houthis continue to hit the country and its energy infrastructure. The U.S. could get involved with assisting Saudi Arabia militarily. Former U.S. Ambassador to Saudi Arabia Michael Ratney tells ABC News they will have to defend themselves against the Houthis.
4: They have been attacked rather brazenly, not just energy targets or military targets, but the Riyadh airport, clearly with the intention of murdering civilians, which is what the Houthis did. And it puts the Saudis in a position of having to respond, having to try to degrade the Houthis' ability to do that.
12: Hackers attacked French supermarket refrigerator systems, sparking fires and spoiling food on a massive scale. Fox's Roxanne Evans reports.
22: A major cyber attack hit at least 700 supermarkets across France, turning fridges into ovens and forcing stores to throw out food. Hackers were able to change the cooling settings, pushing temperatures as high as 122 degrees Fahrenheit, and in some cases, possibly causing fires. Some of the country's major chains were hit, and they're coordinating with their European counterparts. Investigators suspect weak security in cooling systems running old software. They haven't confirmed how the hackers got in or who was behind the attack. The French government says the attack will not threaten the country's food supply, but warned it is a wake-up call for everyone. Roxanne Evans, Fox News.
12: Apple is showing off new products for the house. Matt Mattinson with more.
25: 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It's a home hub device that can be placed on a wall or table and features a 7-inch display and is equipped with Siri AI. Additionally, Apple also announced its Apple TV 4K, which comes with a redesigned remote that plays a sound if it gets lost. Both products have a $299 price tag and will be available November 13th. 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I'm Matt Mattinson.
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6: Mostly clear skies, temperatures in the upper 60s to low 70s overnight. Heading into your Wednesday, a few more clouds, maybe a passing sprinkle in the afternoon. Otherwise, a nice day with a high 87. From Channel 9 Eyewitness News, I'm Certified Chief Meteorologist Tom Terry.
5: 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Triple Team Traffic.
7: I for westbound before World Drive. Crash remains on the right shoulder. University between Rouse and Alafaya. A crash. A crash 46 at I-4. A crash still closing westbound Colonial at Taylor Creek Road. Head to 520. 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
16: The Markley, Van Camp, and Robbins Show. Jamie Markley, David Van Camp, Scott Robbins. Big controversy, you know.
14: President attacked Representative Ilhan Omar from the stump hours after federal agents searched her home in a pre-dawn raid. The Minnesota congresswoman is calling it an act of political intimidation. Jay O'Brien is in Washington with the latest.
16: And then he gets into the story from there.
18: Jeez.
16: Yeah. Oh. You're snoring on that one, Scotty?
18: Here we go again with this nonsense. Active political.
16: Yeah, when it was Mar-a-Lago, it was a whole lot.
18: Well, it was no one's above the law, if you correctly remember. Yeah.
16: Ilhan Omar said that, but this is different because it's so close to an election. And it is breaking norms and all that, and that was also part of the story, and then it was wrapping up. Go ahead.
15: To saying the search is tied to an ongoing criminal investigation. Sources tell ABC News the investigation relates to Omar's immigration paperwork. The progressive Democrat came to the U.S. as a Somali refugee in 1995. She became a citizen in 2000 at age 17. In a statement, Omar calling it all political intimidation and an attempt to target political enemies and weaponize federal law enforcement, adding, I will not be silenced.
16: Well,
15: fellow Democrats also rallying to Omar's side this morning. Minority Leader Hakeem Jeffries and other Democratic leaders in the House calling the search a, quote, weaponization of the federal government against the president's political adversaries.
18: Oh.
17: You would never want something like that.
18: No, of course not. Jeez. Wasn't this sort of predicted? Hey, be careful because you're not going to be in power forever.
17: Well, yeah. And
18: exactly.
17: And the thing is that, you know, Democrats, if they ever get the White House back, it's going to come back like 10 times harder because they're not afraid to do anything. They're not afraid to rock the boat, and they've got a pile of judges in their corner to back their plays.
16: Oh, yeah. And you're talking about no shame.
17: Yeah.
18: No,
16: they don't care about what they've said in the past.
17: Nope.
16: And it'll be right back to no one's above the law.
18: Mm-hmm. If they end up with a majority, they will impeach day one. They will try to impeach day one. They'll start the process. I guarantee it.
16: Well, that's not according to the DNC chair.
17: Oh, yeah.
18: Okay. They're going to do it.
16: I think he said that to Peter Alexander, didn't he?
17: Did he?
16: Yeah, Peter Alexander brought up the Democrats' approval.
0: Polls show 53% unfavorable in their view of Democrats, 41% with a favorable view here. How do you overcome that brand with Democrats? What do you need them to do immediately if they take back Congress to help your chances of moving?
1: We have to deliver. And the reality is the
0: deliver what?
1: We have to deliver on the promises that we're making on the campaign trail.
0: What part promises, of that? Well,
1: no. Listen, hardly any of our candidates are talking about impeachment.
16: See, it's just lying.
17: Yeah.
16: He knows better than that.
17: Let's
16: But you're probably right. They'll impeach.
17: Well, immediately. It's an interesting conundrum when it comes to even Democrat voters and their approval of their own party. Mm-hmm. Because what's happening right now is that you've got just almost an even split of people who think the Democrat Party is way too far to the left.
16: Yeah.
17: And then people who say, we need to be further to the left.
16: Exactly.
17: You can't reconcile those two things. It's almost impossible.
16: Yep. It is. It's a major problem for them. Their whole thing is, can they get all of them to vote the same way come November, early voting or whatever? So Hakeem's out there, and he's saying, what, right-wing conspiracy?
17: Oh, yeah.
16: On Ilhan Omar?
17: Yeah.
16: That sort of thing?
2: Right-wing conspiracy theorists have been targeting Representative Omar for about 8 years at this particular point in time. There's nothing there relative to behavior that should merit this type of extraordinary raid, let alone inside of 30 days from the date of an election.
16: I didn't want to be disrespectful and not include his theme music. Never forget.
18: This every interview he does, it seems like he's in the cafeteria. Doesn't it? I mean, the hustle and bustle and clinking glasses behind him and, you know.
16: Yeah. Does anyone really take him serious? Because
17: no.
16: The Democratic Socialists want that clown out.
17: Oh, they hate him.
16: Yeah, they've told him. And yeah, whatever, Hakeem. Part of that statement was just funny to me. And then I got distracted by the
2: point in time. There's nothing there.
16: There's nothing there. Nothing at all.
17: Nothing, really.
16: Her net worth went to $30 million, then back to $100,000.
17: Right.
16: How in the does that happen?
17: That's a hell of a
16: That's not
17: account.
16: Worthy of an investigation?
17: It's an accounting error for the ages, isn't it?
18: Yeah, it is.
16: Golly. Okay, so you got that going on. And then who is this Democrat that says they're going to stand up to Democrat extremists?
17: I love this. This is Democrat Eileen Laubacher. She's running against Republican Representative Lauren Boebert. And she says she's going to stand up to extremists in both parties. But during an appearance on 9 News in Denver, well, she was asked a really good question.
16: Okay. Roll it.
11: Who are the extremists in your Democratic Party? Please name them and explain how you'll stand up to them.
13: I think what's extreme is, you want me to name specific
11: people? Yes, specific people.
13: I don't think that's really necessary, Kyle. I think it's more important to talk about the things that they want to do and the things that I want to do.
11: How are voters to believe that you will stand up to people who you will not even name?
13: Because I think that if I name three and forget two, like, that's not going to help anyone. Also, I think it's important to understand that I think what we need to do is stand up for things that are right.
16: That, Scott Robbins, man, is some good old-fashioned McGurkin.
18: No, that's McGurkin right there, man. That is a master class in McGurkin.
16: McGurkin is what again?
18: It's words all strung together, and it reads left or right, but put those words together, you have no idea what she just said, and neither does she. It's to fill time, fill space, and it's for a lot of people to nod their heads like they know what she's saying.
16: It would do no good to name three and
18: why would it?
16: Forget two. Well, we'd know at least three.
18: Right. Well, then come back to us with the other two.
16: Like, I don't remember them all, but here, as an example, here's a couple. You'll be forgiven for forgetting a few, but put on the spot. You want me to name them? That was great.
18: Just several of them, over to...
16: Exactly. Okay. And, David, you have more audio from something that you had earlier in the show.
17: Yes.
16: And this was an interview with a candidate in Indiana.
17: Yeah, so local race, Fayette County, Indiana council race. where this lady, Jamie West, I've been looking for any information about her having some sort of neurological issue or a speech impediment. She sounds drunk as hell. And her opponent wasn't able to make it because her opponent's probably going to win anyway. And so, whatever.
18: Probably.
17: I don't know, man. Oh, never God. Discount the drunk vote, apparently.
18: Yeah, that's true. Yeah.
17: But, here's how it all started.
16: Okay, this is the beginning of it?
17: Yes.
16: Okay. Roll it.
4: I want to go to you, Jamie. How are you today?
10: I'm good. How are you?
4: Good. Would you like to share with us a little bit about yourself and read your opening statement?
10: Okay, I didn't write one, so I'm just going to not read it, just say it out loud, like from my heart. Okay. My name is Jamie West. I'm a mother of three. They're all grown.
16: Hold on a second, because we're trying to decipher drunk speak here, if she was in fact drunk. Did she say Jimmy?
18: That's what I thought, Jimmy.
16: She named herself like Jimmy?
18: Yeah. Jimmy West, yeah.
16: Huh, okay, cool.
10: My name is Jimmy West. I'm a mother of three. They're all grown children. They're all pretty successful. I'm proud of them. I own a cleaning business called Queen Bee's Cleaning, LLC, because I am an environmentalist. That's why I named it that. And I am a gig worker. I deliver a lot of groceries and packages.
18: A what?
10: Gig worker?
17: Gig worker, yeah.
18: Gig worker.
17: She does DoorDash on the side.
16: Okay. Yeah.
10: And I am a gig worker. I deliver a lot of groceries and packages for my community. So if you trust me, you know, delivering your groceries,
16: nope.
10: You should trust me with your vote. You know? I mean, come on. But,
18: Holy smokes. Did they provide ashtrays and cup holders?
17: We haven't even gotten to the crying yet.
16: Oh, crying.
18: There's crying?
17: Yes.
18: Oh, well, then we got to go. Come on.
16: We should probably say full disclosure. We understand drunk speak.
18: Yes. Well,
16: as
18: most
16: a couple
18: people
16: of
18: do.
16: Former drunks.
18: Yes.
16: Okay. Wow, this is something.
10: I'm here because I have been going to the state house for years.
16: Yeah.
10: Fighting this legislation that goes through. Senate Bill 1, Dale Strong mentioned that, and how much it hurts our communities.

0: No, you didn't.
1: No, I didn't.
0: No.
1: But that's your greatest fear right now,
0: well,
1: Scott.
0: Because I don't... I didn't want to go...
1: She's special needs. Because if so, I'm going to feel like garbage.
0: I believe David thoroughly went through this.
2: He did. Yeah, I could not find any evidence that she has... That there is some condition that she is suffering
0: from.
2: She's
0: a character.
2: Yes.
3: Our communities, our rural communities especially, our schools. And our... I love the schools. I'm a total supporter of the schools and the teachers. But our emergency services are the ones that we really need to worry about.
0: Emergency
3: services. And I spoke to the Connersville...
1: Mercy. Don't you understand English? Mercy.
0: Emergency?
1: Yes.
0: It's like Marxy.
1: Mercy.
0: Are you sure? Okay.
1: Emergency, just drunky is mercy. Okay?
3: Or, I'm sorry, fireman.
1: Oops.
3: The fire chief today, Scott Jones. And he is also very worried about what will happen to the fire stations. I might need to get a Kleenex out, man. It makes me sad what the Republicans in the State House have done to our rural communities. And he told me that if we don't do something different, which means, to me it means voting for Democrats, that we will lose one of our firehouses. He doesn't know which one yet. By 2029, we're going to lose it.
1: Time out for a second. Scott, this has been a take of yours that goes back a long time about the drunkie and the weeping.
0: Yeah, well,
1: it goes together.
0: Well, any bar you're at, come close to time. There's always somebody that wants to tell you about how miserable their life is and how awful things are, and they're crying.
3: You okay with that? I'm not.
1: Oh, boy.
3: And Kay Payton, who was just here.
1: Oh, man.
3: She.
0: Yeah.
3: I was at a town hall meeting with her and Lieutenant Governor Beckwith. And she.
1: Uh-oh.
3: Groveled to him for emergency service money. And he looked at her and he's like, oh, I'll look into it. And then 2 minutes later said, we don't have enough money for your emergency services, but we have enough money to do the redistricting, which we fought and won. And, you know, so I've been fighting at the State House for years.
1: Boy, oh boy.
4: It's a vindication for a lot of people.
2: That is, somebody got nervous about being on local TV and decided to have a few drinks. That's what my assumption is there.
1: Maybe overserved just a tad.
2: Just a tad.
1: Just to loosen up.
2: Right.
4: You guys won. You guys helped.
1: Yeah.
4: You know, democracy.
2: Man, I only had one drink. It was a quadruple, but, you know.
1: Yeah, so Scott Roberts only had two beers. They were schooners, 32 ounces.
0: Yeah, well,
1: but, yeah, it's fine.
0: I'm good.
1: Woo!
0: Holy smokes.
1: Yeah, that's something. Can't wait for the follow-up stories to that one.
0: Gosh.
1: Uh-oh, Shane Gillis in trouble. And the five stories we're watching today. Straight ahead.

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10: 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Triple Team Traffic.
11: I-4 eastbound at Lake Mary, crash off to the right shoulder. I-4 eastbound at 46A, crash blocking the left lane. 528 eastbound at Innovation Way, crash off to the right shoulder. Still closed in Christmas, westbound lanes of Colonial at Taylor Creek. 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
12: 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The game comes as the Magic and Walt Disney World extend their longstanding partnership, including Disney's branding on the team's jerseys. Tip-off set for 7 p.m. Orlando PD targeting downtown nightclubs and bars. It teamed up with the Metropolitan Bureau of Investigations to conduct undercover operations at 12 downtown venues. Investigators uncovered drug sales and alcohol permit violations. Methamphetamine, coke, MDMA, and cannabis were seized at 9 businesses. New aerial images are showing the damage left behind by Hurricane Isaias in the Florida Panhandle. Federal researchers photographed battered boardwalks, damaged homes, and debris-strewn neighborhoods from the air just hours after the storm came ashore. The latest reports show 5 deaths have been linked to Isaias, including 2 here in Florida.
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13: Now, really,
14: is there anything that comes to mind there, Boomer?
13: Bad ones?
14: No, yeah, ranking the best and worst, but ranking the best. What would be the best?
13: Large Snickers bars?
14: No.
13: Okay.
14: I don't know if they're including candy bars. It's more like candy.
13: Oh, candy?
14: Yeah, candies.
15: Yeah. Does candy corn count?
14: It was just out of the 10.
15: Okay.
14: It's like 12 or something like that.
15: Werther's Originals?
14: That is number one, dude.
13: It is not.
14: I couldn't believe it.
13: It is not.
14: The old joke with Janet
13: Werther's
14: Yellen.
13: Originals is not number one.
14: Treasury Secretary, look right there. I went to the website.
13: Give me a break. But this is for baby boomers?
14: Yes.
13: Well, you got to be on the high end of that then, or low end of it as it is.
14: Because if you go back to when Janet Yellen was Treasury Secretary,
13: yeah,
14: and whenever she would make a statement, David would make the comment sucking on her Werther's Originals.
13: Mm-hmm. Yeah.
14: And we'd always have that, you know, I didn't understand.
16: The path that inflation would take and supply bottlenecks that have affected our economy badly that I didn't, at the time, didn't fully understand. But we recognize that now.
14: Well, that's great. And all of a sudden, one day at home, my wife says, hey, I got some candy there in the bowl. I'm like, oh, really? And I look, and I'm like, are you Janet Yellen? What happened? She's like, you don't like those? I'm like, they're all right, I guess, but aren't they for old people?
13: Well, that's my understanding anyway, yes.
14: And she reminded me of my age, which was really not cool.
13: Yeah, not good.
14: But Werther's Originals was number one, followed by Laffy Taffy.
13: Oh.
14: I'll take the Laffy Taffy over
13: there. I like Laffy Taffy.
14: Milk Duds? Can't go wrong with the Duds.
15: No, I don't like them.
14: Really?
13: I'm okay with Milk Duds.
14: I just like
13: Milk
14: okay.
13: Duds. Yeah.
14: Oh, no. I'm a big fan. Cinnamon Jawbreakers? Eh.
13: I don't like Jawbreakers, period.
14: Butterscotch?
13: Not really.
14: Eh. Starburst?
13: I like Starburst.
14: There you go. Cinnamon Discs? I don't even know what that is. Then Smarties Root Beer Barrels and Strawberry Bonbons.
13: I like Root Beer Barrels.
14: Well, there you go.
13: Yeah.
14: Shane Gillis in Trouble. Really?
13: This is so dumb.
14: It's coming right up.

0: This is WDBO, Orlando's news, weather, and traffic starts now.
1: I'm Laurel Lee. Our top story, more missiles were intercepted around Saudi Arabia today as the Iranian-backed Houthis continue to hit the country and its energy infrastructure. The U.S. could get involved with assisting Saudi Arabia militarily. Former U.S. ambassador to Saudi Arabia, Michael Ratney, tells ABC that Saudi Arabia's military is reliant on U.S. help.
2: The idea was never that they were in it on their own. It was that when the chips are down, the United States, their partner, their ally, would be there to support them. And this is just such a moment for them. They are being attacked directly by their enemy, and they have a strong expectation or hope that President Trump will join.
1: The Treasury is imposing more than $1 billion in penalties against Bank of America for violating money laundering and sanctions laws. Fox's Jared Halpern has more.
3: Bank of America, the second largest bank in the U.S., is accused by the Treasury Department of failing to mitigate and report Chinese money laundering operations and illicit financing along the southern border. As part of a resolution with federal agencies, the bank admits it failed to conduct due diligence for foreign financial institutions, as well as allow suspicious activity to accumulate uninvestigated. Treasury Secretary Scott Bessent says when a bank of its size fails to meet its anti-money laundering and sanctions obligations, it exposes the entire U.S. financial system to significant risk. The $1.2 billion fine is the third largest in the Treasury Department's history. At the White House, Jared Halpern, Fox News.
1: It's the stuff of bad science fiction, appliances coming to life and making life miserable for their owners. Now comes warnings that something like that might just be possible. Here's ABC's Jim Ryan.
4: As it is, artificial intelligence is made possible by the computing power of massive data centers. But one of the major AI companies, Anthropic, says that within months, its agents may be able to self-replicate by tapping into web-enabled TV sets, smart ovens, and robotic vacuum cleaners. The company adds that without a central shutoff switch, it would be difficult to stop a Roomba gone rogue.
1: Laurel Lee, WDBO News.
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11: Mostly clear skies, temperatures in the upper 60s to low 70s overnight. Heading into your Wednesday, a few more clouds, maybe a passing sprinkle in the afternoon. Otherwise, a nice day with a high 87. From Channel 9 Eyewitness News, I'm Certified Chief Meteorologist Tom Terry.
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12: I-4 eastbound at Lake Mary, crash off to the right shoulder. I-4 eastbound at 46A, crash blocking the left lane. 528 eastbound at Innovation Way, crash off to the right shoulder. Still closed in Christmas, westbound lanes of Colonial at Taylor Creek. 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From the WTBO Traffic Center, I'm Rito Grant.
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13: Jamie Markley, David Van Camp, Scott Robbins. Shane Gillis apparently in trouble, some people are saying, because of
14: this one
13: his
14: all.
13: Monologue Saturday Night Live. And if you missed it, I didn't know, like, whore was a bad word. They beeped it out all over TV. Not on Saturday Night Live, but replaying it, like, on TV. But this
15: I haven't been to the gym in so long, I didn't know women just dress like now. Look, I'm sorry. There's no other way to describe. Have you seen it? I've seen it. The shorts? Have you seen the shorts? And don't look. You're not allowed to look. For real, don't look, because they are filming. I'm in the background of like 10 TikToks right now.
13: So apparently,
14: oh yeah,
13: it was beyond the pale. And Dan Levy, Canadian comedian, writer.
14: Yep.
13: He was speechless. And speechless and disgusted.
16: Well, yeah, I like how he was speechless and then followed it up with a bunch of words.
13: Exactly.
16: I don't think he was speechless.
13: I think you're right.
17: Women wearing short shorts to the gym does not make them.
13: To be fair, he didn't say they were. He said dressed like.
16: Right.
13: Just that, so you know.
16: That's an important distinction.
13: It is.
17: It makes the men calling them misogynists. More men need to be standing up in opposition to it because it's complacency that has created the environment with which women are sexually assaulted.
13: Yeah, because that just started.
16: Yeah.
13: Women being sexually assaulted only started when people started seeing revealing clothing at the gym, apparently, according to Dan Levy, who is never tempted to look at the gym anyway.
16: Right.
13: So I guess he's got a great opinion on this. Whatever.
16: It is so absurd because that's not, I mean, if anything, and I like Shane Gillis enough. I mean, I think he's pretty funny.
13: Yeah.
16: But, like, that's not really a material for him.
13: I would agree.
16: That's not even, like, a revolutionary style of joke. I mean, it's like, what, 20, 30 years? Yeah, close to 30 years ago, Dave Chappelle had the same bit where he was like, ladies, look, about dressing provocatively and all of that.
13: Oh, yeah.
16: And he said, you know, if I'm walking around wearing a police uniform and you run up to me and say, hey, help me, there's a crime being committed. And I say, oh, just because I'm dressed this way? He goes, dressing like that does not make you a whore. But you are wearing a whore's uniform.
14: Yeah.
16: That was his point.
14: The guy's a comedian, right. Okay? I mean, it's a comedy bit. Lighten up, Lester. I mean, what are you doing?
13: All these women online are ticked off.
14: If you don't like it, don't watch it.
13: They're ticked off. And then showing, see, this is the way I dress.
16: Right.
13: And I'm not going to have anybody tell me how to dress.
14: Well, then, okay, it's then.
13: Sort of
14: fine.
13: In a way, proving the point.
16: Yes.
14: Like what are you looking at?
13: Well, that's just it. And that's the thing when you're saying, David, this isn't anything new. People have been talking about it for years.
16: Uh-huh.
14: Yes.
13: Because the truth is, and if you get women to be honest just in a conversation, especially when they're in their 20s,
14: yeah,
13: we'll
14: of
13: say,
14: course.
13: Would you like the attractive guy to at least look and be curious? The answer would be, well, yeah. Now, do you want the old guy, old fatty over there? Do you want
16: Shane
13: him
16: Gillis?
13: Checking you out and drooling a little bit? She looked good. Well, no, that grosses me out.
14: Well, old fatty's going to look. He's not dead.
13: That's the point.
14: Right.
13: You're not going to be able to filter out
14: right.
13: fat oldies just to get young hotties to look at you. You're going to get them all.
14: So you got
13: to
14: figure all eyes on me. That's why I didn't get the whole freak out about it. It was just like, what is this?
13: Well, and then you wonder, was it manufactured? But there was enough posts on social media. It seemed like it was pretty real that people were ticked off about it. Like, how dare he tell me how to dress.
14: It's been like the most downloaded comedy bit on SNL all year.
13: But you know what else I saw a lot of was other women on social media saying, yeah, here are pictures of women at the gym.
16: Yeah.
13: He's right. That sort of thing.
14: Well, again, it's comedy. He played it for laughs. He got laughs. That's what he wanted to do.
13: Yeah.
14: I mean,
13: and it's created a lot of talk. And it's not like this is the first time this conversation's been had.
14: No. But it's the humorless part of the population.
13: Yeah.
14: Nothing's fenny.
16: Well, they also act like what he said was, and therefore you deserve to get sexually assaulted.
14: No, he didn't say that. No.
13: No, he was making fun, like, then you can't look.
14: No, right, exactly.
13: That's just the reality.
14: He's in like 10 TikTok videos in the background. Well, yeah.
13: Yeah.
14: Okay.
13: And sports bra, that is common at the gym.
14: Yeah.
13: And the really tight shorts. Remember when yoga pants became a thing?
14: Mm-hmm.
13: And then people would be like, that doesn't fit you very well. Like, that's not complimenting your body style. And people got crazy about that, too. So, yeah.
14: Yeah, it's such a silly outrage thing. It really is.
13: Well, it was...
14: Just look at it like, okay.
13: This just happened not that long ago, too. It was a dad telling his daughter he didn't want her wearing a certain type of bikini.
14: Mm-hmm.
13: And it was kind of like, well, I'm going to do whatever I want to do. And he didn't get mad. He put on Speedos and then came out in front of her and her friends. And she's like, that's so bad. You can't. And he's like, why? It's okay for you. I thought no one could tell you how to dress, sort of thing. Mm-hmm. And all of a sudden, she started wearing a different style of swimwear because he proved his point. So I thought that was funny. Do you want to get another clip of the award-winning interview out of Indiana, Dave?
16: I can make it my story if we don't want to run too short on time.
13: We can do that. Dude, yeah, all credit to you because I think it started with your story last hour.
14: Yeah, it did. Yeah.
13: So why not make it your story? We do this a couple of times a day and may not be the biggest story out there. We're trying to make it one of the big ones just because we're having fun with it.
14: You're in for a treat, folks.
13: Okay. David, what's your story here?
16: All right, so this is Fayette County, Indiana, a lady running for the county council there. Her name is Jamie West.
13: Mm-hmm.
16: And she was part of a candidate forum on a local television station. And how the moderator didn't just stop everything cold, I will never, ever know. Because she sounds drunk. And I don't mean just a little tipsy. She sounds drunk.
13: I don't know. If you are that person, though, you don't know how that's going to be received if you just say, we're stopping this.
16: Well, it's not stopping it. Just ask, are you okay?
13: Oh, I got it.
14: Like, well, yeah, you got to stop the fight. I mean, once somebody's getting bludgeoned, you just go, okay, right. Enough.
16: Well,
14: enough.
16: Okay, and so here's Drunk Democrat Part 2.
13: Okay. And do you want Part 2?
16: Yes,
13: on Part this?
16: 2.
13: All right. So I got all these we need to pull up here.
16: I sent you quite a few... Lips.
13: Yes, so I'm getting them all together, and you want Part 2, we can definitely do that. Roll.
18: I've been fighting at the state house for years for our community. On my own dime, our local representatives have not. You know, parking's expensive. Driving's expensive. Going and have to face your elected leaders face-to-face is scary alone. I need help, you know?
13: Oh,
18: and that's my opening statement. I'm a fighter, and you ought to vote for me.
19: Well, Jamie, you mentioned SEA1 and the how it is affecting Fayette County. So let me ask you our first question, which is, would you recommend a local income tax increase to cover funding lost from SEA1?
18: Didn't they already do that, though? Didn't they already raise their income taxes? Because a lot of counties did, and I thought Fayette County did. They didn't do, did they, did the full 3%? Because Union County didn't do, they want the 2.67%. They didn't want to go to 3%. And that was last September.
13: Uh-oh. Go ahead, Scotty. You got something, I know.
14: Well.
13: What?
14: Be good to know if you're going to make an argument, you know what the answer to the question is, right?
13: It doesn't hurt.
14: Man, unless it's on the side of the bottle of gin, if the answer's there.
16: Oh, no, that's vodka sold in a plastic bottle, my friend. That's what that smells like.
13: All right. Onward we go.
18: 6-7%, they didn't want to go to 3%. And that was last September. And I don't want to see anybody's taxes get raised. I want the legislation, the state legislators, we have a surplus. I want to see them give that money back to their communities because we've paid enough in taxes.
13: Okay.
20: What about the firehouse you promised?
13: Why does he give that money back? I think it's the deal.
20: Man.
13: Do you want another clip? Do you want another one?
20: Of course I do.
16: Sure, I mean.
13: Do you want it to be your story, Scott?
20: Yes, of course I do.
13: Okay. Scott's story is part three of this interview. And we roll on with it. Go.
19: Roads and infrastructure, public safety, economic development, quality of life, or another area, which would you choose and why?
18: That's a hard decision to make because there's so many that we need. But I would choose our emergency services. I would choose the firemen, the police, the ambulances. I mean, because who are you going to call when you're in trouble?
16: Ghostbusters.
18: You know?
13: No, you're not.
18: You need them. They're my top priority is the emergency services, the firemen, the police, and the ambulance services. I mean, and then our public schools, and then our infrastructure. I don't know why we have the worst roads in the whole country. When we pay a pretty good deal in wheel tax. I know why, but I don't want to say why because might offend people. But
13: it's just a list of grievances, isn't it? Roads suck. Police.
16: I've gotten ahead of work, but my manager hates me.
13: Some people low on food, got no job, pets' heads are falling off.
18: Yeah, it would definitely be our emergency services.
20: Definitely. Okay.
19: What do you feel?
13: The interviewer.
20: Here we go. Okay.
13: Here we go.
19: What do you feel Fayette County needs to do differently to attract new businesses? And where should the county council invest its limited resources to make that happen?
13: Good one.
18: Definitely not data centers. They're horrible for the environment. They want it because we got... Fayette County is on an aquifer, which means that we have...
13: What? I'm sorry, I missed that, David. What was that?
18: A lake.
16: Hold on. Fifth. On an aquifer.
20: Aquifer.
13: Got it.
16: Groundwater.
13: Yes.
16: I guess.
18: A lake beneath us, miles beneath us. Well, we have so much water. And the data centers want that water, man, so they can push it into their cooling centers and cool it off.
19: Well, you're leading me into our next question, which was actually, would you support a data center in Fayette County?
18: Absolutely.
13: And
19: what would you require from a developer before you could support the project?
18: If an AI data center wanted to build here, then they would have to pay for all of our firemen, not the volunteer. Thank you, volunteer firemen. You don't even get paid. Thank you, Everton.
13: Okay.
20: What? Thank you. Who? What?
16: I don't know if that's a name.
18: All of our firemen, not the volunteer. Thank you, volunteer firemen.
13: There you go.
18: You don't even get paid. Thank you, Everton.
13: Everton.
20: What's Everton?
16: I don't know.
13: Well,
20: said Captain Everton.
13: It's when estrogen's low. It's a supplement called Efrogen.
20: Data centers will take away.
13: Yes, that's what's going to happen.
18: Thank you, Efrogen.
13: Yeah. That's what it is.
20: Efrogen yelled from the back, you're welcome.
16: And then, like Joe Biden, Efrogen comes out and says, you did so good. You answered every question.
13: Do we know out of Indiana? Because we got friends there.
20: Oh, God. Huh?
13: Has there been like an apology next day? Hey, I showed up for this interview hammered. I am really sorry.
16: I have not seen anything. I've been trying to keep track of like whether or not there's anything online about it, but.
13: I mean, that's got to be first thing in the morning. You're sobering up with that cup of coffee. You're like, holy crap, who do I got to call to apologize to? This was a debacle.
20: You never did to go get the phone for her.
13: Oh. Man, oh man.
20: Good golly.
13: That is something.
20: Wow.
13: Okay. arresting officer. Someone grabbed his genitals. You got to hear this, Demrod, in the news. And a news update next.

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7: 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Triple Team Traffic.
8: I-4 westbound at Lee, crash off to the right shoulder. I-4 westbound before World Drive, crash on the right shoulder. I-4 eastbound at Lake Mary, crash off to the right shoulder. I-4 eastbound at 46A, crash blocking the left lane. 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
9: The U.S. is experiencing one of the worst dengue fever outbreaks in nearly a century. CDC data shows there's been more than 2,200 cases this year, with about a quarter of those cases here in Florida, including two new ones in Orange County. Sanford preparing for a leadership change. Longtime city manager Norton Bonaparte retires on Wednesday after 15 years on the job. Assistant city manager Craig Radzak will step in as interim city manager while the city works to find a permanent replacement. The International Monetary Fund is warning a possible AI stock crash is putting the world's financial stability at risk. In its latest global financial stability report, the IMF said that current high valuations for artificial intelligence companies and their increasing debt is elevating the danger to markets, particularly in the U.S. and Asia. A market correction would have ripple effects around the globe.
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1: Well, I still have not been able to find any sort of local reaction to Little Miss Drunky on the
2: That's
1: candidate.
2: Incredible.
11: Keep an eye on that. Yeah. We got to get to Nimrod's, man.
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13: I love the poorly educated.
11: All right. Nimrod's in the News. We go to Raleigh, North Carolina. That's where this dude, 42-year-old Kelly Langley. Well, first, he was accused of assault, sexual battery, extortion, soliciting, possessing drug paraphernalia. There's all that.
1: Mm.
11: So cops are there to arrest him. While the cop is trying to make the arrest, he grabbed the cop, pinched the officer's genitals, grabbed and then pinched.
1: Oh, no.
11: Trying to arrest him.
1: Dang.
11: So now, not only charged with assault and sexual battery from this. And that's Nimrod to the News. Cops, man, they got a tough time.
1: Yeah.
11: Boop.
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17: 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Reuters Institute says we're now one of the top news brands in the nation. 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
8: I-4 westbound at Lee, crash off to the right shoulder. I-4 westbound before World Drive, crash on the right shoulder. I-4 eastbound at Lake Mary, crash off to the right shoulder. I-4 eastbound at 46A, crash blocking the left lane. 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
9: I'm Laurel Lee. Our top story, at least six explosions were heard around Ukraine's capital, Kyiv, Monday night, even as President Trump continues to say that he could negotiate a deal between Russia and Ukraine. The president announced a ceasefire deal over the weekend, but shortly afterwards, Russia hit a power plant in Ukraine. Before leaving for Alaska Tuesday, President Trump defended his diesel oil deal with Russia that critics say could help the Russians bankroll the war.
16: That's a diesel deal not for us. That's being released into the world. That's not being released to us. That's a diesel deal that's going to be released into the world for the world market, because the world market suffered with high prices.
9: Experts also warn the diesel that does get released won't help lower prices. Anthropic has put out a new warning about what it thinks its own technology could be capable of. ABC's Mike Dubusky explains.
14: Anthropic predicts that its Claude AI technology could soon be capable of replicating itself on internet-connected devices, everything from smart TVs to smart ovens. This supposed model would be challenging to shut down, the company says, because there's no centralized place to shut it off. The concern is speculative, but it comes after Anthropic revealed some actual unintended model actions it's discovered, including one instance where Claude submitted an erroneous tip to Philadelphia police about an ongoing murder case. Mike Dubusky, ABC News.
9: A Florida county says it will begin delivering blood to emergencies by drone. Fox's Dan Marie McNichol is in Tampa with the story.
18: Hillsborough County here is bigger than the whole state of Rhode Island, so getting life-saving care immediately will change the future of emergency medicine, doctors say. Now, a paramedic on scene calls to dispatch the drone. Within an average of 3 minutes, a small temperature-controlled box carrying a unit of blood is lowered by a rope and dropped directly onto the scene. Now the transfusion can begin. The program is in partnership between Hillsborough County Fire Rescue and Tampa General Hospital. Two drones will be on 24/7 standby, positioned at two different fire stations in the county. The blood will be stored and supplied by the nonprofit One Blood.
9: Officials say the program costs $9,000 every month for each drone. Laurel Lee, WDBO News.
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2: Mostly clear skies, temperatures in the upper 60s to low 70s overnight. Heading into your Wednesday, a few more clouds, maybe a passing sprinkle in the afternoon. Otherwise, a nice day with a high 87. From Channel 9 Eyewitness News, I'm Certified Chief Meteorologist Tom Terry.
7: 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Triple Team Traffic.
5: A crash on Colonial Drive has your westbound lanes completely shut down between St. Anne Avenue and Taylor Creek Road. Also, a stalled vehicle on I-4 in the eastbound express lanes. Your entrance ramp from Grand National has a right lane blocked. As for the main line, slow traffic eastbound between Cayley Street and Robinson. 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From the WDBO Traffic Center, I'm Kira Wright.
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8: All right, news roundup and information overload hour. 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It's 800-941-SEAN. If you want to be a part of the program, your call's coming up momentarily. So, Letitia James, I think it might be the biggest beatdown debate in this entire election cycle as she went up against Sarita Coma to ready. And I mean, it was brutal, and we haven't spent a lot of time on it. I know it's not a national race. However, it's an important race. We know that she's got a political agenda. She ran on getting one man, going after one family and one organization, which never should have happened. Anyway, I want to play a couple of clips. You know, this is Sarita, you know, saying my motto, you know, just fight crime. And then she talks about, you know, as the Republican candidate for New York Attorney General slamming Letitia James for failing to investigate $40 billion in Medicare fraud, then can't name Letitia James couldn't name one attorney general she admired. I think it was 12 seconds of dead air. Listen.
0: There's a three-word solution to affordability in New York. Just fight crime. When crooks steal a car, your insurance goes up. When scammers siphon money from Medicaid, healthcare costs go up. When Tish James forces solar and wind, electric bills go up. My name is Sarita. I'll be a different kind of attorney general. Letitia James spent $10 million making herself a celebrity. My motto is my career. Just fight crime. New York spends $126 billion on Medicaid every year. That's more per resident than any other state in the country. Twice per resident than New Jersey. That doesn't make any sense. We're both blue states with similar demographics and similar policies. There's about $40 billion of unexplained spending that Letitia James has failed to investigate. The reality is we used to have one of the best Medicaid fraud units in the country under previous Democratic attorney generals, Cuomo, Schneiderman. We recovered about $250 million a year. Letitia James came in and it took a nosedive to $19 million. Under previous Democratic attorney generals, we got about 100 criminal convictions a year. Under Letitia James, we came to an all-time low of 8. She gets 2,000 patient abuse complaints a year and gets maybe 1 or 2 convictions. That means someone's punching an elderly patient in the nursing home and no one's doing anything. It's lost money, it's pain for patients, it's lost medical care. It's a total injustice.
9: Thank you.
0: And the attorney general needs to go after.
10: Ms. James, name a past New York attorney general that you admire. TikTok.
11: Only admires herself.
12: No. We admire others. I admire all of the past attorney generals because okay. It's a difficult job and you've got to stand up.
10: Ready.
11: Dennis Vacco, at a time when New York State needed it, we had another former federal prosecutor become attorney general and bring law and order to the state.
8: Wow. Pretty incredible. Anyway, Sarita Coma Toretti is with us. Sarita, good to have you. Great job in that debate. How are you feeling that night? I got to imagine pretty good.
13: Thank you, Sean. It's great to be on. Yeah, you know what? We exposed Letitia James for exactly what she is. She's a failing attorney general. She is completely obsessed with national politics. We all saw that. She's done that for 8 years. And all the while, she's totally neglected New York. And we see the results of that here in New York. We are the ones who suffer. Crime is up. Homelessness is up. Fraud is out of control. And there's no one actually looking out for New Yorkers. I have to tell you, I have traveled all across New York State People are tired of the crime and they're tired of the politics. They're ready for a change.
8: Well, when you lose people like me, I was born and raised in New York, although I was kind of like a radio nomad for many, many years. And then I got hired by Fox in 1996 and I went back and we just celebrated our 30th year. But I couldn't wait to get out of there because of quality of life issues. The fact that the state slants so solidly left. You know, look, Bruce Blakeman, I really believe has a shot. And I think he's the last great best hope for New York as a state. And this may be the last opportunity the state of New York has a chance to fix itself. Because I think if he doesn't win, I think there'll be even more mass migration. But I think one of the greatest examples of weaponization of our laws occurred under Letitia James as it relates to Donald Trump, because she ran on a platform to get one man, one family, and one organization, which no attorney general should ever run on.
13: That's right. And you're right, Sean. A million New Yorkers moved out of the state in the last 5 years, and that's because the quality of life has gone down. If Bruce and I don't take over this November, we're going to see a second mass exodus from New York, one that we will not be able to recover from. That's why it's important that everyone pays attention to these races, not just in New York, but across the country. This is about this. What's happening in New York can easily spread across America. We need to actually bring common sense into our state and into our country and not let the extremists take over. That means electing common sense Republicans.
8: Will Letitia James ever debate you again? And by the way, there is a debate tonight between the current governor, Kathy Hochul, and Bruce Blakeman. It's going to be interesting to watch that.
13: Well, I've challenged her to another debate. Her response, as usual, is crickets. We'll see what happens. But I'll tell you what, we have gotten an overwhelming response in New York. I was walking down the street yesterday. People were shouting out, I hope you win. You're what we need. We've been waiting for you. There is a huge groundswell of support and excitement in the race for this November. And I think we're going to pull off a surprise that no one saw coming. But I'll tell you what, it's what New York needs right now. New York needs a real prosecutor. I was a federal prosecutor for 12 years. I was chief of staff of the DEA. I went to Harvard for college and law school, clerked for Brett Kavanaugh. New York needs someone competent in charge who's actually going to make New York safer.
8: You know, Saritha, I say this all the time. If you don't have law and order and safety and security, then it is a prerequisite towards pursuing happiness. And I don't believe New York, especially New York City right now, has that. Am I wrong?
13: That's exactly right. I mean, we see people, kids are getting shot in the street. Severely mentally ill individuals are pushing innocent New Yorkers onto the subway tracks. Shoplifting is happening all across the state, and it's happening because of organized theft rings. Car thefts are happening. That makes New York less safe and less affordable. It drives prices up when people steal. And it's innocent New Yorkers who are paying the price for that. We feel less safe. We're paying a crime tax. Our government doesn't do anything about it because they're totally distracted by their own personal political vendettas. People are tired of it, Sean. That's why we're going to see a change.
8: I think it was one of the greatest beatdowns in a debate that I've ever seen in my life. How many seconds was it exactly when Letitia James just gave us dead air during that debate? It was hilarious to me.
13: You know, I didn't count. It felt like forever. I was actually giving her a little bit of a grace period because that was the last question of the debate. It was supposed to be a softball, feel-good ending question. But, you know, these debates, they reveal people for who they are. And we saw who she was when she didn't have a teleprompter and she didn't have any notes and she had to stand there on her own. She could not defend her. She had no plan for the future on how to make New Yorkers' lives better. That's just not acceptable. New Yorkers deserve better.
8: They deserve better. Saritha, we're pulling for you in this campaign. We're pulling for Bruce Blakeman. I think it's going to be a very interesting night to watch this debate tonight. And we'll watch New York closely and hope that maybe somehow, some way that you can reverse this horrible trend that has been destroying, you know, a once great state. And it's sad to watch, I'll tell you. Anyway, Saritha, thank you so much for being with us. We appreciate it.
13: Thank you. Visit us at SarithaForNewYork.com. Help out our campaign. Thank you.
8: You bet. 800-941-SHAWN, our number. Ed in my free state of Florida. Ed, how are you? Glad you called, sir.
1: I am doing wonderful. Hope you are, too.
8: I'm hanging in there. What's going on?
1: I'd just like to put forth an idea that I have, that I think we should change kind of the verbiage of the way we talk about the desire of socialists to take over businesses. You know, currently people say, socialists want to make them public corporations. I think we should call them corporations that socialists want to confiscate. I think there's a lot of people hear the term public corporations and think, oh, that's okay. It's the public. That's, you know, that's us. When they hear government-run businesses that they've taken over, there's a bit of a

0: throw this thing in there. I'd like to, I know we always refer to the people on the far left as progressives. I think that that term needs to change. I'd like to see them called regressives. Progressive to me refers to moving forward with something that's positive. These people want to move us backwards towards where we lose all of our freedoms and are controlled by just a few.
1: And those it is the promise of false security. And it's been tried over and over and over again, and it never works. Ed, appreciate you, man. Thank you. 800-941-SEAN if you want to be a part of the program. Colorado, Sam next on the Sean Hannity Show. What's up, Sam? How are you?
2: Thanks, Sean, for taking my call. I'm a longtime listener, first-time caller. So if I
1: thank you,
2: nervous, forgive me. But
1: you are talking to friends. Let not your heart be troubled.
2: Thank you. You know, one of the things that just drives me crazy is when I talk to any liberal friend or whatever, and they just want to rave about gas being over 40 and how bad the economy is. I always tell them, you know, let's just do a visual. If you don't want to believe that the economy is doing well, do a visual. I don't care what sport you want to talk about. Every one of these stadiums are sold out. And that is discretionary spending. I don't care how you want to look at it. And so there's a visual for you. I mean, these stadiums are full, and those seats are not cheap. You know, they're some of them several hundred dollars to over a thousand, in the thousands. So tell me this economy isn't doing well. Now, sure, I can't afford to go to one of those games, and that's fine. That doesn't mean I'm going to vote against Trump and his policies. You know, I'm still going to vote. I believe where he's taking our country is in the right direction. So still going to go that direction. But
1: listen, if everybody's so concerned about gas prices, OK, well, just we've done the math. There have been analysis of what the new Green Deal will cost. Remember, Democrats have always wanted higher gas prices. They don't want us to be energy dominant. And so the cost of energy would be more anyway, but you've got $12 trillion is the cost of their stated Green New Deal plan. We can never afford it. These are false security promises that will never be fulfilled. They can't possibly do what they say they're going to do. Mm. And in the process, we'll sacrifice in the name of false security our freedom and our liberty, and we'll empower a bunch of radicals that are really in this for power and control. They're not in this because they care about people.
2: Yeah. But I'm just saying there's a, you know, if you don't want to take our word for it, just do a visual. Explain that to me, you know.
1: Well, if they cared about law and order and safety and security, you know, you might begin to convince me that they care a little bit about people's security, but they don't. If they cared about our security, they wouldn't want wide open borders. Sam, appreciate you, man. Thank you. 800-941-SEAN if you want to be a part of the program. 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
2: Meta is calling its new AI models its most capable yet. The company launched Muse Wonder and Muse Wonder Full Monday in an effort to compete with industry leaders like OpenAI and Anthropic. CEO Mark Zuckerberg has promised to spend billions in the race to catch up. Republican U.S. Senate nominee Mike Rogers is out with a new campaign ad alleging Democratic nominee Abdul El-Sayed's family has ties to the Muslim Brotherhood. The ad was released Monday as El-Sayed continues to lead Rogers in the race for Michigan's U.S. Senate seat. Most Americans don't like the idea of betting on election results, according to a new survey. The Reuters Ipsos poll found 60% of U.S. voters, regardless of party affiliation, are against wagering on elections through prediction markets like Kalshi and Polymarket. 13% of those who responded to the survey said they support betting on elections.
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0: All right, let's get to our busy phones, 800-941-SEAN, if you want to join us. Jeff is in North Carolina. Jeff, how are you?
7: How you doing, Sean? I really appreciate that you encourage people not to assume their state's going to win, but to get them out to vote. And I want to add to that, we got to get others to the polls. My mother's 86 years old, and she doesn't drive anymore, and she's a conservative. So I'm going to pick her up because she won't take the notion to go vote. I'm going to pick her up and take her to the poll. We got a close race here in North Carolina, and I want Whatley to win. But like your audience, in addition to getting them to the poll, they need to get their neighbor that's in a wheelchair and take them to go vote and get others to the poll that otherwise can't.
0: I think it's a great idea. What part of North Carolina are you in?
7: I'm in Greensboro.
0: A great area. I know it well. My friend Jim O'Neill is running for DA in Winston-Salem. He's a great guy, too, for the people there. You know, I keep reading Republicans are giving up on North Carolina. I don't want to give up on any race. I want to fight to the bitter end. I want the American people to understand what the stakes are. We have on my website, Hannity.com, the entire DSA agenda and all of Trump's accomplishments. You can print them both out and you can put them in your pocket and you can show all your friends and neighbors and help educate them. And if we all do our part, we can shock the world.
7: That's correct.
0: All right, my friend. Thank you. 800-941-SEAN is our number if you want to be a part of the program. 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

0: 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Orlando's news, weather, and traffic starts now.
1: I'm Laurel Lee. Our top story, President Trump is defending a diesel deal with Russia amid bipartisan condemnation. Fox's Jared Halpern has more from the White House.
2: A deal allowing Russia to sell millions of tons of diesel is not about opening access to the U.S., President Trump says.
3: That's a diesel deal that's going to be released into the world for the world market, because the world market suffered with high prices.
2: The deal temporarily lifts some sanctions on Russian oil, raising condemnation from Democrats and Republicans in Congress. Still, President Trump is facing pressure to respond to escalating fuel prices. Diesel fuel is near record highs, topping $6 a gallon. The president has criticized Ukraine's strikes on Russian gas refineries. At the White House, Jared Halpern, Fox News.
1: More House hunters signed on the dotted line last month than the month before. ABC's Jim Ryan has the latest numbers.
4: Existing home sales, including single-family, townhomes, condos, and co-ops, rose 1.5% in September compared to August, but sales were down 2.2% from a year ago. The National Association of Realtors blames the slowdown on a surge in borrowing costs, with a typical 30-year fixed mortgage sitting above 7%.
1: Researchers may be one step closer to finding Amelia Earhart's plane if they can get past the giant meat-eating crabs inhabiting the South Pacific island where it may be located. Here's ABC's Sherry Preston.
5: This week, researchers from Purdue University have landed on the remote island of Nicomoraro, where Apple Maps first showed a grainy outline of what may be a plane covered in sediment, the nearest inhabited land 230 miles away. The island teeming with giant coconut crabs, which can grow up to 3 feet tall and weigh up to 10 pounds. Their pinchers so strong, the researchers have been forced to sleep on their boat. Amelia Earhart and her flight engineer Fred Noonan disappeared somewhere over the Pacific 89 years ago. Sherry Preston, ABC News.
1: Americans will spend an estimated $13.5 billion celebrating Halloween this year.
6: That's according to the National Retail Federation, which expects spending to increase this year by some $400 million. Some three-quarters of consumers say they plan to celebrate. That includes everything from handing out candy and carving pumpkins to watching scary movies and dressing up in costumes. I'm Matt Mattinson.
1: Laurel Lee, WDBO News.
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16: Mostly clear skies, temperatures in the upper 60s to low 70s overnight. Heading into your Wednesday, a few more clouds, maybe a passing sprinkle in the afternoon. Otherwise, a nice day with a high 87. From Channel 9 Eyewitness News, I'm Certified Chief Meteorologist Tom Terry.
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17: Still dealing with a crash in Orange County on Colonial Drive that has your westbound lanes completely shut down between St. Anne Avenue and Taylor Creek Road. You're going to want to find an alternate. Also, stalled vehicle on I-4 in the eastbound express lanes before Fairbanks Avenue, partially blocking the roadway. As for the main line, I-4 eastbound is crash-free and running up to speed. But the westbound side, however, still has slow traffic between the 528 and 535, as well as approaching US 27. From the WDBO Traffic Center, I'm Kiera Wright.
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18: He's, you know, that participated over 5 million Israeli flags, people with moral clarity standing with Israel as they fight now for their very survival. 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It's joinfoflagsoffellowship.org. And if you can give generously, it means a lot. You're helping a lot of people that have had their entire lives upended. That's joinfof.org today. All right. So when I was away for a day, James Telefrico, I actually got a rebound, you know, illness, as you can probably hear in my voice here, unfortunately. And that happens, you know, when you use your voice a lot. And it's more of laryngitis than any type of illness or virus. And it's unbelievable to me that somebody can be off of work and off the campaign trail for 13 days claiming that they have the flu. It is just, it's remarkable to me. Linda, how many times over these many years have I worked either injured or sick?
19: Oh my God, like countless times.
18: When I got COVID, I got the first time and I had the alpha strain. Did I miss a single show, radio or TV?
19: No, and you were doing a book tour.
18: Well, I was doing a book tour. However, it was not in person. I was not meeting
19: people. But I mean, like, you worked. You didn't just, I mean,
18: I was working the whole time.
19: Working the whole time.
18: Now, I did sleep a little more than usual, which is not a bad thing. And it never made sense to me that Telefrico, you know, Mr. God is non-binary and six genders and a welcome mat at the border and biological men playing women's sports and a vegan campaign in a cattle state, no drilling in an oil state. I mean, it's insane. You know, the fact that the media polls are showing this to be a close race is so beyond frustrating to me. But here's his explanation why he was off the campaign trail for 13 days, explaining he had the flu. Okay, the thought of taking off 13 days for a flu, you got to be kidding me. Listen.
20: You were off the campaign for more than a week, roughly 9 days, I believe.
21: Yeah.
20: Your campaign said you had the flu. What happened?
21: Yeah, I got the flu, and I'm feeling much better, and I'm glad I had a chance to recover. You know, if you don't take the opportunity to get well, sometimes you can get even sicker, and so I'm glad we made the decision to just take the week, get better, and now I'm glad to be back on the trail.
20: You've talked about how you're a diabetic, and that as when diabetics get the flu, it can get really bad. how bad was it for somebody who wants to know? Is this just like in bed rest, or did you ever have to go to a doctor or a hospital?
21: I just went to my primary care physician, but it wasn't anything worse than a nasty case of the flu. And so I was in bed and, you know, drinking lots of liquids. Unfortunately, the campaign made me work from home, so I didn't even get full days off. But, you know, didn't want to be out on the trail and didn't want to get anyone else sick. It's important, I think, for leaders to be responsible in these moments. And I'm glad to be back, feeling much better.
18: I'm glad to be back. Linda, did you ever take off 13 days for the flu? And by the way, it was not a week. It was nearly 2 weeks.
19: It was nearly 2 weeks and he wasn't working. No one heard from him. Nobody knew where he was.
18: He could have put out a statement of some kind.
19: Any kind.
18: It's 21 days till Election Day and, you know, I got a rebound of laryngitis and I'm like back at work. I don't care what I sound like right now as long as people can hear me and understand me. I don't want to be off work. I don't understand those that would take off work over something as ridiculous as a flu. Maybe a day, maybe 2 days. I just never heard of a case of a flu that bad. Even the alpha strain of COVID was not as bad as what he's describing, at least my experience, unless you're one of the people that really got sick.
19: I don't know, Sean. I just think everything that guy says is a lie. Everything he said thus far is a lie. He flip-flops on everything. I'm sure next week he'll say he didn't have the flu because this week he said he did have the flu. He's just, he's not believable, and he's not a hard worker, obviously.
18: Yeah, I agree with that, too. Are you familiar with this actress, Selma Blair? I was not that familiar.
19: I know. I was. I used to think she was such a great actress. She's been in so many movies that I've seen. I'm like shocked by the story.
18: Like what big movies? I don't even know.
19: Oh, she was in that movie, Fear, like long ago from, with Mark Wahlberg. I'm not like a big movie person, but I've seen a few of them. And she was in another movie, where it was like a Halloween witch movie. I can't remember the name of it because I suck at movies. Cruel Intentions. She's been in like a lot of movies. But yeah.
18: All right. So she has this complete meltdown on the plane. And anyway, we have some of it on tape. The air traffic controller audio of the Delta pilot calling for medical assistance after this outburst. We have that tape. Let's play it.
2: Yeah, could you pass on to the folks at JFK? We'd like to have some medical personnel at the gate for a couple of the FAs involved in the passenger incident. They just need to get a couple things looked at.
3: Okay, I will pass that along. Just get an estimated patient count for me, please. How many ambulances will need?
2: No ambulances, just some medical personnel available for two flight attendants at the gate should be fine for that.
22: Can you hold upstairs still in person, please?
18: Now, apparently she punched one of the flight attendants, hitting another on this Delta flight to JFK from L.A., opened a cabin door mid-flight, which is dangerous, attacked police that arrested her at the gate. And her representative said she suffers from multiple sclerosis and had a medical episode. Now, I know something about MS, and I don't know that it changes one's personality this way. Have you ever heard of that, Linda?
19: I have not, and I have friends with MS as well.
18: Okay, so it's beyond bizarre.
19: Beyond bizarre, and I think...
18: It's either illness or she drank a lot. Was on something.
19: So I was talking to our friend Carol Roth yesterday, and she is like my pop culture guru. This woman knows everything that's going on in pop culture. And I was like, oh my God, you see what happened with Selma Blair? And she's like, girl, do you not remember 2016? And I'm like, no. She's like, same thing, 2016. Had to release a statement, freaked out on a plane, got drunk, mixed like her medication with alcohol on the plane, ended up assaulting people on the plane, was removed, arrested. Like literally, well, this
18: is
19: kind
18: of how you fly, isn't it?
19: No.
18: Oh, no.
19: I never drink on the plane. Absolutely not. No way. No hey. I am on the plane quiet. I don't want to talk to nobody.
18: Maybe you should start. I think that might be a good habit for you to develop.
19: Absolutely not. People start crap with me because I'm trying to mind my business. That's
18: why. Oh, my gosh. They start with you. Okay. It's always their fault. Always.
19: That's right. It is always their fault. You should be on my side.
18: Okay. Ryan is in Kentucky. Ryan, you're on the Sean Hannity Show. Hi.
23: Hey, Sean, I'm just calling about America's energy independence.
4: I've heard it mentioned on your show, multiple radio programs, as well as Fox News. But we're still being held hostage by OPEC, the Strait of Hormuz, all that. Why, if we are energy independent, do we not use that?
18: Because the left in this country, and I can give you chapter and verse on this if you want, have prevented America from getting to a point where we have enough refineries for all of the energy that we're taking in. And not only we've had a net loss over the last 50 years of refineries, so we don't even have the refining capacity for all of the oil we're capable of producing. That is a huge problem.
4: I can understand that. I figured that the refining process was a lot of a deal, but still, yet even if we market with raw crude, then we should be able to compensate from where we're receiving refined goods from, and still offset our costs. Look, I mean, that's just me thinking out of the box, but you know, it seems to me like there's something there if we're mass and producing our natural resources.
18: We have gone through now a couple of decades of a war on energy by the radical left. I mean, look, for all the talk about solar panels and alternative energy and clean energy, there's never been an efficient solution to oil, gas, and coal, and it is the lifeblood of the world's economy. And we happen to be blessed that we have plenty of it. And unfortunately, the left and their policies have prevented us from using it. And that is a big problem. I'll give you an example. Here's Abdul El-Sayed, a montage of him. And he just is the embodiment of the radical left and him talking about energy policy. Listen.
5: I made a commitment that we need to move Michigan to 100% renewable energy.
6: We know that the future is not going to be fossil.
23: I don't think the Chevrons and the Exxons of the world or the Saudi Aramcos of the world should continue to exist.
6: Number two, the Green New Deal. I just think that this is such a sweeping change in the way that we understand how we need to be moving as a society that I think it's extremely powerful and ought to be harnessed and invested in.
24: You're taking an anti-pipeline stance.
25: Yeah, I do not believe that we
24: the construction
25: be investing
24: pipelines
25: in moving fossil fuel.
26: I heard you say you wanted to shut it down, but then what is the alternative for moving those fossil fuels to its destination?
6: Why do we need to be moving fossil fuels?
27: I had one person make an argument to me that I probably agree with. But like, cars are the modern-day cigarette. they're like this, like, why do we do it this way?
18: Well, there you go. Does that not answer your question? Because if they have their way... Look, there's four big mistakes that Western Europe has made. One is they have neglected their national security and defenses. They don't want to pay, and that has created a vulnerability for them. On the economic front, they have adopted radical climate alarmism, the likes of which Abdul El-Sayed and these DSA members support. Number three, radical socialism, which all these DSA people support. And number four, unfettered illegal immigration without assimilation. And you are watching before your very eyes the disintegration of Western Europe. It'll happen here if these people ever get in power. They're 10 years, 15 years ahead of us. These people get in power. That's the direction they try to take the country. We saw this under Biden and Harris, unfettered, illegal immigration. We have known terrorists, murderers, rapists, cartel members, child molesters, other criminals. And guess what? We're still fighting to get rid of them. Anyway, I hope that answers your question. Brian, thank you. Let's say hi to Brian, is in North Carolina. Brian, how are you? Glad you called, sir.
28: I'm doing well. How are you today, sir?
18: I'm good. Where are you from in North Carolina?
28: Climax.
18: Oh, I know the area well. What's going on?
28: I just wanted to make comment. If we could make like little 10, 15-second videos, get them out on TikTok and X, showing these people what communism really is, what the Democrats really support, women and, you know, men and women's sports, showing the brutalization of them when the guy punched her in the eye and spiked the ball in her face and stuff like that, open borders. I mean, just they don't know what communism is, and they need to be taught. And it's a short time to do it, but, you know, 15, 20-second videos in their face would be perfect because they got the attention span of a gnat on crack anyway.
18: You know, let me tell you something. This is where what Matt Towery was saying earlier in the show is relevant. For those of us that know the dangers and the failures that is, you know, radical socialism, communism, redistributionism, statism, whatever you want to call it, it's the responsibility of our generation to get out there and prevent the younger generation from buying into the phony promises of everything's going to be free. It's really that burden falls on our shoulders as far as I'm concerned. And we've got to take it seriously. 3 weeks from today is going to be election day. And I'm hoping that night, the next morning, or whenever California counts their votes, we hear the words Fox News, you know, projects. And then the good news is everybody listening to the show will play a part in what follows that statement. It's either going to be Republicans control the House and Senate. They've lost control of the House and Senate, or they keep the Senate, lose the House. I don't know what it's going to be, but I can tell you that this is worth fighting for. Our country is worth fighting for. Our way of life is worth fighting for. Brian, appreciate you, man. Thank you. Hey, what is your plan if, God forbid, you know, cell towers are down, power is down? What are you going to do? How do you communicate with your family members, coworkers, et cetera? You know, your cell phone just isn't an option at that moment. You know, for young kids, you want to get in touch with your teenagers. You have aging parents. Maybe you live on the East Coast. They live on the West Coast. That's where the industrial strength walkie-talkie technology that is rapid radios comes in. Now, these are classic walkie-talkies powered on a nationwide LTE network. Want to talk to grandma, grandpa, mom and dad? They're on the West Coast. You're on the East Coast. You get one push of a button will connect you instantaneously, or your kids at practice. They don't get to not pick up the phone because they'll hear your voice. Anyway, rapid radios, they're rugged. They're waterproof, 100% private. They require zero contracts, no subscription fee, no monthly fee. 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There's no dialing. There's no scrolling. You push to talk and you have peace of mind. It's nationwide communication at the push of a button for a limited time. 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
8: The Powerball jackpot is growing. There was no grand prize winner Monday night, so Wednesday's drawing will now be worth at least $562 million. The University of Arizona has reinstated 16 fraternities after a campus-wide suspension. This came after university leadership held mandatory meetings between chapter advisors and the dean of students to address rising misconduct concerns. Five fraternities remain on suspension, facing serious investigations into alleged hazing and assault, with some cases referred to police. A Financial Times Focal Data survey found just 28% of Americans in support of how the president is addressing jobs and the economy. Even fewer respondents were supportive of the administration's work to rein in inflation, a major campaign promise by the president. Inflation sat at 3.4% in August after falling to 2.4% in February.
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All right, that's going to wrap things up for today. Hannity tonight, 9 Eastern on the Fox News Channel. We'll look at the race in South Carolina. Darlene Graham just absolutely destroying in a debate Annie Andrews. Dan Sullivan, the shenanigans they're trying to play in Alaska. We'll get analysis. Kellyanne Conway, Clay Travis, Brandon Gill tonight, Chloe Trapanato, Tommy Lahren. Set your DVR tonight, Hannity, 9 Eastern. We'll see you tonight. Back here tomorrow. I have no idea how my voice will be, but I will be here. Thanks for being with us. Thank you for making the show possible.

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10: I'm Laurel Lee. Our top story, at least six explosions were heard around Ukraine's capital, Kyiv, Monday night, even as President Trump continues to say that he could negotiate a deal between Russia and Ukraine. The president announced a ceasefire deal over the weekend, but shortly afterwards, Russia hit a power plant in Ukraine. Before leaving for Alaska Tuesday, President Trump defended his diesel oil deal with Russia that critics say could help the Russians bankroll the war.
11: That's a diesel deal not for us. That's being released into the world. That's not being released to us. That's a diesel deal that's going to be released into the world for the world market, because the world market suffered with high prices.
10: Experts also warn the diesel that does get released won't help lower prices. Anthropic has put out a new warning about what it thinks its own technology could be capable of. ABC's Mike Dubusky explains.
12: Anthropic predicts that its Claude AI technology could soon be capable of replicating itself on internet-connected devices, everything from smart TVs to smart ovens. This supposed model would be challenging to shut down, the company says, because there's no centralized place to shut it off. The concern is speculative, but it comes after Anthropic revealed some actual unintended model actions it's discovered, including one instance where Claude submitted an erroneous tip to Philadelphia police about an ongoing murder case. Mike Dubusky, ABC News.
10: A Florida county says it will begin delivering blood to emergencies by drone. Fox's Dan Marie McNichol is in Tampa with the story.
13: Hillsborough County here is bigger than the whole state of Rhode Island. So getting life-saving care immediately will change the future of emergency medicine, doctors say. Now, a paramedic on scene calls to dispatch the drone. Within an average of 3 minutes, a small temperature-controlled box carrying a unit of blood is lowered by a rope and dropped directly onto the scene. Now the transfusion can begin. The program is in partnership between Hillsborough County Fire Rescue and Tampa General Hospital. Two drones will be on 24/7 standby, positioned at two different fire stations in the county. The blood will be stored and supplied by the nonprofit One Blood.
10: Officials say the program costs $9,000 every month for each drone. Laurel Lee, WDBO News.
14: 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That's why we trust Fertilome's organic products, designed